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0: Oh, just when I thought I was done, just when I thought I was out of the building. Oh, they pull me back in. Welcome on in, Denver Sports Tonight. Anilo Pirro back in the saddle, day number four. Got my main man Dante Gomez behind the glass. Going to have a fun little program for you here this evening. Hope everyone is doing well out there in and around the Mile High City, wherever you might be listening. A little Bonnie Tyler to bump us in here tonight. Rest in peace. She passed away. At least I got the news this morning at the age of 75. Couple of bangers for sure. Remember that eclipse that we had in, I want to say, 2016 or 2017. I'm looking at the sky with no glasses on like a dope. And I'm listening to Total Eclipse of the Heart. You know what's funny about that? Not to drag her or anything like that, but everyone was listening to that song, which is a banger. But I'm listening to Eclipse by Pink Floyd off of Dark Side of the Moon. Everyone's listening to that. And I'm like, okay, I like both. But I'm gonna side with the Pink Floyd. But yes, rest in peace to Bonnie Tyler on this Thursday, July the 9th. Wow. Oh, never mind. I was reading this wrong. I thought she was born and passed away on the same day. Born on June 8th, passed away on July 8th. That would have been interesting.
1: Yeah, I was showing Joe, another guy behind the scenes here, the scene in Old School when Will Ferrell is getting married.
0: Yep.
1: And they have the wedding singer singing that song, all-time rendition of that song.
0: Very much so. It's a classic, man. You know, it's big on the TikTok, like, edits, too. Like, you know, I just, I'm a big fan of the classic stuff. Like, I don't know what it is. Like, last night I'm going home, I'm listening to the Beatles. Maybe I'm, like, reminiscing about my conversations and battles with Philip Lindsay the last 3 days. I'm watching Jaws 1. And then proceeded to waste my time watching Jaws 2, which is terrible as a sequel.
1: I've actually never seen it. Not good.
0: Well, so that was my thing. Is so on Sunday, I think it was Sunday, actually. Like, you know how, like, you could pause on cable, right? To, like, kind of skip commercials, whatever it might be. Like, Jaws was on the TV. I paused it. I didn't end up getting back to it. I walk upstairs, and I turn on the Peacock, and, okay, I'm like, Jaws on here. Let me pick up where I left off. And then I finish Jaws 1, and it's like, up next, Jaws 2. And I'm like, all right, I'm kind of in the mood. Chief Brody, Amity Island. Sharks, right? It's an all-time banger. And yeah, it was a waste of time. Not enough shark in Jaws 2.
1: Not enough shark, okay.
0: Yeah, not till the end. I feel like the 75% of the movie is just like politicking of Amity. The ending's, I guess, kind of satisfying. I don't know.
1: There was a funny tweet I saw about it that's like, how in the world did they not get a new mayor between the first Jaws and the second Jaws, given the events that transpired?
0: Correct. And I think the other thing that was funny, like, not, I mean, I guess the movie came out in 1978, so if I'm spoiling it for you, I apologize. But it's like, you know, Chief Brody gets the speculation that there's another shark in the water, right? And it's like, how is the mayor not going to take him seriously? Like, we've been down this road before. You know, I guess that's cinema. Oh, I love it, though. I love the old stuff, man. I'm not trying to date anyone when I say that, but I mean, you know, 1975 was Jaws 1, considered to be like the original horror movie. One of maybe the first big blockbuster for Steven Spielberg. I'm not sure, but I 1975, we're going back quite a ways. But all right, promise it's a sports show. Hope everyone is doing well out there. And I want to hear from you tonight, 303-713-1043, if you want to get involved in the conversation. Let's have some fun. And as much as I would love to piggyback off the conversation that we had with Phil over the last few days about Nikola Jokic and his contract, we could talk about Sean Payton and the ESPN article, whatever it might be. Like, those were awesome conversations, but it's not Nuggets season, it's not Broncos season, and it's not Avalanche season. But you know what season it is, Dante?
1: Duck season.
0: Something like that. It's Colorado Rockies baseball season.
1: Rabbit season.
0: Let's go. Yeah, rabbit season. World Cup season. Let's go, baby. I'm all in. France today, Mbappe, 2-0 over Morocco. I'm watching that at the gym. It was great. But I want to talk some Rockies baseball just because, like, I think I've said it before on this station. Like, I love football. I love basketball. But, like, baseball was, like, my first true love in life. And it's my favorite sport to go to see live and just engage with. And I love talking about it when we have the opportunity to. And because we have, you know, a little 20-minute runway here to open us up on the program, I think there's been a lot of discussion surrounding the Colorado Rockies and what they should do come Major League Baseball trade deadline, which is about a little less than a month away right now, folks. Monday, August 3rd at 6 p.m. Eastern time is officially the Major League Baseball trade deadline. So you got about 3 weeks and change before, you know, where the Rockies are going to be able to make some decisions on some of these guys, but I figure we can have some fun, so definitely want to hear from you on the text line. We're going to kind of go name by name, trade, not trade, pros, cons, all that kind of stuff. Before we do that, though, to kind of set the table, Like, Phil and I have had some good discussion about this. Jake Shapiro have and I have had good discussion about this on Shapiro and Piro. Dante, I'm curious to get your opinion. The Rockies, you know, unable to secure that series victory against the Dodgers last night. It's funny, I'm joking with someone at the gym today about, you know, the Rockies this, Rockies that. You know, they're twice better than they were last year, but they're still god-awful and the worst team in the National League West. 38-56, 23 games behind first place, 22-25 at home, 5-5 in their last 10 games. Obviously, we know the Rockies are better, Dante, but, like, have you seen maybe this kind of hints into your philosophy with how you're going to approach the trade deadline, but, like, have you seen enough from this team this year to suggest that they are now on the right path?
1: Yes, I really have. And I think it started in the offseason when they raised the floor of this team, adding to the rotation with Sagano, adding to the lineup with guys like Jake McCarthy. So the overall vibe of the team seems to be a way more competitive than what we've seen in the last couple years here. It looks like they're having fun again out there. They're celebrating wins. They're playing the right style of baseball. They're playing hard out there as well. Still room to grow, obviously. It's not like they're in the running to make the playoffs or anything this year. And to me, that starts off with improving the rotation, improving the bullpen as well. But as far as the lineup goes, I am very encouraged by what I've seen from their hitters.
0: Yeah, I'm with you. And it's interesting, right? Because it's all relative. Like, they're not like the White Sox. And, like, the White Sox have taken actually a pretty significant leap this year compared. Like, it was them and the White Sox last year, the two worst teams in Major League Baseball. The White Sox, believe it or not, find themselves in first place in the American League Central Division at 47-45. Now, 47-45 isn't exactly a record to go crazy about, but the American League as a whole is kind of dog water. I mean, you look at these standings, right? Cleveland's at 48-46, right behind them. I believe they're tied for first, excuse me. They are both because they have the same win percentage, 0.511. Mariners lead the American League West with 47 wins. And then there's like the American League East where you got the Rays who are consistently good. Right, like I feel like the Rays are kind of like the model the Rockies need to follow because it's like, I mean, Colorado's a bigger market than Tampa. I just vacationed in Tampa, and I wanted to go to a Rays game, but I did not. But, like, you know, Kevin Cash is the manager and everything they've gone through, too. It's the model of consistency. Like, they're never overwhelmingly great, but they're always competitive, and they find themselves in first place in the American League East at 54-37. Of course, Aaron Judge still out right now for the Yankees. They're 51-42. So point being, like, the American League is not like the National League. But I say that because you've seen the White Sox take this leap. And for the Rockies, it feels like obviously not like that big of a leap, but you find yourself on the right track. And I agree. It seems like, Dante, the joy of baseball has returned to 20th and Blake downtown at Coors Field. Because, like, the last couple of years, man, like, I'm still going to games. I'm the problem, right? Like, I'm a sucker for that. It's sunset, everything that kind of comes with it. But it feels like even just having the imprint of Paul DePodesta on this franchise feels like there's a semblance of an identity that is being formed with this team.
1: Yeah, they're definitely going in the right direction. I was going to bring up the White Sox, actually, because just last year, the Rockies were obviously terrible, almost set the single-season record for amount of losses in a season, only 43 wins. But if you look at just the season right before that, the White Sox were that same team. They only won 41 games that year. They did set the record for the least amount of wins in a season.
0: Right.
1: And for them, just 2 years later, to be on this path of making the playoffs, I mean, again, it encourages me that the Rockies could be on that same path of if it's the same path as the or the same timeline as the White Sox, that would mean they're making the playoffs next year.
0: Crazy.
1: I still don't think that's the case, but I'm not going to rule out 2 years from now them being able to make the playoffs, especially you get a healthy Dolander for a full year. 2 years from now, the lineup gets a little bit older, more mature. You're able to even raise the floor even more if you can get some of the younger guys up, like Charlie Condon's been ripping it up down in AAA. Zach Veen was just the player of the month down there in AAA as well. So you got some more guys on the way, as well as the guys that are already playing pretty well at the big league level.
0: Well, the question is, how many of those guys that are playing well at the big league level will survive the Major League Baseball trade deadline? Let's kind of go name by name here. We'll start with a couple of guys that are already rumored to be coveted by some teams across the league. We'll start with Mickey Moniak, left fielder for your Colorado Rockies, 28 years old. Wow, we're only like 2 weeks apart. I'd love to see that. Batting average, .279, 15 home runs, 38 ribbies, OPS of .924. Probably the most, I would say probably the most coveted player they could trade that can make an immediate impact for a team.
1: Yeah, I would agree with that. I'm keeping Mickey Moniak.
0: Ooh, okay.
1: Is that a hot take?
0: I think it is. I think this is the guarantee one you should trade.
1: Really? I well, there's names later in the list that I will say I'm good giving up, but no, Mickey is not one of those guys. He was a former number one overall pick, so the talent's obviously there. He's a five-tool guy, and he does everything, and he does it at a really high level. He struggled when he was in Philly. He struggled when he was in Los Angeles with the Angels. He finally found a home here in Colorado. I don't want to be the guy that's shipping him off. I'm the guy... I want to be the guy that's signing him to an extension, keeping him here long term. And again, you don't find OPSs over 900 very easily.
0: True.
1: That is reserved for the top of the top kind of guys. We're talking Aaron Judge has an OPS in the 900s. Kyle Riley has an OPS in the 900s. That is not something you find very easily. I want to keep him here in Colorado, where it seems like he is happy and the organization should be equally happy with what he's been able to do.
0: I think that's fair. And honestly, like for me, like part of the reason more than anything with Mickey Moniak that I would be okay trading him is one, I think you get a pretty good haul. I mean, I don't think they're trading Tovar. Like we'll get to that name in a little bit later on this list. But I just don't know if Mickey fits the timeline of this team, right? And it feels like I'll compare this to Ryan McMahon. It felt like they traded Ryan McMahon 2 or 3 years late, right? And they got a decent little prospect. I don't think any of those guys actually even amounted to anything from the Yankees. But like point being is like, they traded Ryan McMahon when Ryan McMahon was, you know, like had to go, even though like we all kind of knew they had to trade him or should have traded him at least a couple of seasons prior at 28 years old, he'd be 29, essentially starting next season. I just don't know if Mickey Moniak's timeline lines up with that of when the Rockies are going to be competitive. You're talking about maybe 2 years from now. We're talking about age 30 season at that point. I think it's more like 3 to 4. Like there's a chance here, Dante, Moniak finds himself at 31, 32 years old and could start declining by the time the Rockies are really ready to compete.
1: Yeah, I still think that if you want to build the winning culture, though, you need to keep guys like that in the building. And I think next year, the Rockies, I'm not going to predict it, but I'm not going to rule it out that they go 500 next year. And that is the first step in terms of being more competitive and on their journey to making
0: the
1: playoffs.
0: But let's say this, like Charlie Condon comes up, Zach Veen comes up, like Ethan Holliday is not close, right? But like, let's say you get those two guys up and you flip Moniak, can you still not go 500?
1: You probably still
0: could.
1: Could
0: have the same result?
1: But I mean, again, Moniak is a hitter in the top four hitters in your lineup on a nightly basis. I think it's just too important to this team to ship off. I'd like to keep him. He's only 28. Okay. In baseball, your prime can still be 32, 34 years old. I think that his timeline is enough on the current Rockies timeline to where he could be that veteran come playoff time in 2-3 years from
0: okay.
1: now.
0: No, I understand it. I think, again, for me, it's not a question of how good he is. It's just where the timeline's at. I'm looking, as I've said before, like the Rockies are essentially building for the next decade, right? Like when I say decade, like not like the next 10 years from now, I'm saying like 2030s, right? Like that's when I'm expecting the Rockies to hopefully hit their stride, if not a little bit before, like 2028, 2029, right? But point being, like you should be in good position 2030 and beyond. Jimmy G chimes in on the Ramosaw.com text line. He says, the thing that I cannot stand about the Rockies is that we are a farm team for every other team in the league. And I know that's a sentiment that a lot of people have as well. The one thing I would say to that note is I know it's annoying, and I know that's kind of been the norm for this organization for quite some time. You think about Matt Holliday, of course, and some of the other guys that have been traded over time. Trevor Story, I know it hasn't panned out the same way for Trev in Boston as maybe a lot of people thought. DJ LeMahieu goes to the Yankees. Arenado, of course, with the Cardinals, among some other examples. But like this is kind of like all of that before was like to tread water, right? Like it feels like there's necessary processes being taken and steps being taken to build up this organization. So Dante and I disagree on Mickey Moniak. I have a feeling we'll disagree on this next name, outfielder Jake McCarthy. 302, 9 home runs, 51 RBIs, and OPS of .856.
1: So McCarthy's one of the ones I would be willing to let go.
0: Okay.
1: To me, I think he's replaceable in terms of, I think he's an average producer, and yeah, he's having a great year so far, but I think there's guys like that that you could find 2 years from now to really impact this team when we are talking about going to the playoffs. So I'd be okay getting or letting McCarthy go and trying to flip him for some assets here.
0: Yeah, that tracks essentially everything that I kind of think as well. And again, it's going to be the same argument for me. Like, I know it's just, I don't want to make it so simplistic about age, but like anyone that's, you know, 27 or older, and there's one guy that's interesting on this list that is younger than that number, I think you have to consider
2: trading that person. So Jake McCarthy is a guy that I would personally look into trading. It sounds like Dante Gomez would as well. Let's see here. Here's another one that I think is garnering a lot of attention, Cole Kerrig, right? And Cole's a guy that I think has a lot of upside, 24 years old, hitting .307, four home runs, 21 ribbies, an OPS of .964. Hasn't played, I believe, a ton for the Rockies this year. Let me see if I can get
1: 27 games.
2: Yeah, so, I mean, you're pretty limited sample size.
1: Well, he didn't start the year at the big league level. He got called up at some point.
2: Yeah, this is the guy you keep, though, in my opinion.
1: Oh, 100%.
2: Yeah, 24 years old. Like, and I think that's the conversation I'm trying to have is, like, there's certain guys, like, it's not just, like, I know I've been kind of giving Phil some flack there about, like, trade everybody, sell the farm, right? But, like, guys that are 24, 23, like that's not even a conversation for me.
1: No, you have so many years of team control with this guy. He's young. He's exciting. He plays the outfield well. He's kind of a utility guy if you want him to play elsewhere as well. I am all in on Cole Kerrig. He's leading the team in OPS this year, which is the new baseball. Not new in terms of when it came out, but it's kind of the priority stat in baseball nowadays. And if he's leading your team in that stat, it almost signifies that he's already the best hitter or one of the best hitters on the team, and he's only 24 years old. A lot of room to grow still. He is absolutely part of my core moving forward.
2: Yep, I would agree with you on that, so we'll both keep Mr. Kerrig. Here's an interesting one. We'll go to the infield here. First baseman T.J. Rumfield, hitting .296, 12 home runs, 47 ribbies, .856 OPS, finds himself at the age of 26, will be 27 right after the start of next season. I know this is a guy that has been a nice surprise for the Rockies. I remember Jake giving me a bunch of flack about, like, you know, who's this guy, right? And he's turned into be a pretty solid ball player his rookie year, I believe, as well for T.J. Rumfield. Where are you going here?
1: Yeah, I didn't know too much about him prior to the year.
2: Me neither.
1: But I want to say it was the opening day first baseman, so good on him for having a great spring. He is one where I could see either way. I would like to keep him, especially if you're looking at that earlier timeline of maybe even next year, the year after, you're competing more. I think he can be a big part of that. A little bit older, 26 years old, but he doesn't strike out a lot, which is a great stat to have in modern-day baseball, to me at least. I know a lot of people push the home run or strikeout outcomes, but for me, he is less than half the strikeouts of Hunter Goodman with around the same amount of plate appearances. So I think he is the kind of guy. Actually, they have the exact same amount of plate appearances. I think he's the kind of guy that really bolsters this lineup and makes it a little bit deeper. But he maybe could be replaceable in the future. I would say I'd keep him, but I'm not shedding any tears if they decide to trade him. I would say maybe 65, 35, you keep him.
2: I think it's fair. I would probably, and let me preface this, the guys that I say I'm okay with trading, like, the price has to be right. Like, I'm not giving these guys away for a bag of peanuts, right, and Cracker Jacks. Like, you got to get some valuable prospects back, or at least some prospects that make sense, in particular in the pitching department. T.J. Rumfield's a guy that I would be comfortable trading. And I know he's a bit younger than the Moniacs and the Jake McCarthys that we're talking about. I feel like I've seen the T.J. Rumfield story before with the Rockies, of, like, guys that, like, show up and show out here, move on, or just fall off the edge of a cliff. This was one that Phil gave me a lot of pushback on, because it's like, you got to start somewhere. You got to build your core. I understand that. And the one thing that I would say about, like, the hitting and all that kind of stuff, hitting has never really been an issue for this organization long term. Like, obviously, like, the last few years, they've been devoid of power, just hitting in general across the board. But typically, the kryptonite of this team consistently has been their pitching staff. So it's like, I feel okay, especially knowing I have Condon and Veen and these other guys, Ethan Holliday eventually working their way up through the system, that they're always going to be able to figure out a way to hit. I mean, I even think back to those Troy Tulowitzki, Carlos Gonzalez, Arenado, kind of days where, like, that's a lot of power in the lineup, but it amounted to absolutely nothing because this team couldn't pitch. So I think hitting is replaceable. Pitching has been kind of the golden goose that this Rockies organization has been unable to attain. So that's why when I look at T.J. Rumfield, and like I said with McCarthy, and like I said with Moniak, I feel like you can replace their production with some of the guys you have coming up in your farm system. Let's get to maybe the most controversial name on this list. Back-to-back all-star catcher, Hunter Goodman. Hitting .250, 27 home runs, which is third in Major League Baseball, 51 ribbies, an OPS of .861. He's 26 years old, Dante.
1: I'm keeping Hunter Goodman. He is one of the bright spots of this team. I want to keep him in the building. I think he could be a national kind of player in terms of people from coast to coast know who Hunter Goodman is. And I would like to keep him in the building. He hits a heck of a lot of home runs. Yeah, the average isn't great, but I think in some cases it's worth trading off the average for the power numbers that he's shown, and his away splits are absolutely crazy. So it's not just a Coors Field thing. He's hitting everywhere. I would like to keep him here, and I think he can be your captain of this team for the next decade.
2: You know, this is one that I've gone back and forth on, and I agree with you. I mean, it would have to be an absolute king's ransom for me to give up Hunter Goodman at this point. Like, if some team wants to throw me a gazillion prospects and their top prospect, like, who was the guy that got flipped from Oakland to San Diego last year? Mason Miller?
1: Mason Miller, yep.
2: I mean, I believe the Padres in that deal gave up, like, the number two prospect in baseball, right? And it's like, if it's that kind of a deal, like, okay, I'm going to consider it. But on top of the power and on top of the home road splits, I think, which you're spot on about, it's the position he plays. Like, it feels like the catcher position has gone, like gone are the days of, like, the slugging catcher, like the Mike Piazzas, the Johnny Benches of the world. And I know we're going back quite a ways here, but, like, and I heard Jake talking about this with Dover earlier this week. Like, you can make an argument already that Hunter Goodman's the best Rockies catcher in franchise history.
1: No, you really can. And I'm pretty sure Drew was telling me this the other day, that the Rockies have never really developed a catcher from their own. So if he can be the first and he can really lead this team, I would like to keep him here. I get what you're talking about. If you get the King's ransom, you got to at least think about
2: it. If I'm getting a top five prospect in baseball, I got to really take a hard look, especially if that prospect's a pitcher.
1: Yeah, especially if he is a pitcher. That's a good point, but you would have to blow me away with an offer for Hunter Goodman because he's just playing that good of baseball. And you mentioned it, catchers don't really hit all that much anymore. Mm. And it's kind of not a forgotten position in the order, but usually you just kind of stick someone down there who's going to be great defensively, but they're going to be the eight-hole hitter. They're going to hit 220, 240.
2: Exactly.
1: And you're able to get a plus hitter at that position, that is really hard to come by.
2: Yeah, again, Chris Lionetta is probably the best catcher in Rockies history. I remember when they traded for Jonathan Lucroy at the trade deadline. And I mean, it's just, you know, not exactly a long list of quality catchers in the history of the organization. And Goodman at 26 years old, won't turn 27 until the offseason as well. Guy in the prime of his career, back-to-back All-Star, hopefully a Home Run Derby participant as well. This is the one guy I for sure want to keep no matter what. Which brings us to another name. Because, like, I'm not going to talk about Antonio Sensatella. Like, I know his stock's falling. Like, that, those are the obvious ones to me, Dante. Like, there's a few very, very obvious names. I'm talking about the guys that are maybe on the fence. Again, kind of going back to where we started this conversation of, like, do you make this move because this kid's got some upside and he's still kind of young, but does he fit the timeline of your team? The other guy that I think, this is a fascinating one. We're looking at a second consecutive down year from him. Signed and locked up long-term shortstop Ezekiel Tovar. He's only hitting 204 with 8 home runs. We know he doesn't have power. 32 ribbies and an OPS of 0.58 or 0.582, yes.
1: P.U.
2: Yeah, this is not good for Ezekiel Tovar. I'll go first on this one because I think it's pretty simple. And someone's disagreeing with us on the Ramos.com text line about this. This is the bottom of the market for Ezekiel Tovar. Like, for a guy that has as much upside as he does, if I'm going to consider trading Ezekiel Tovar, who's 24 years old, I need him to play a lot better. Because if I'm trading him right now, I'm probably getting pennies on the dollar.
1: I will say, I think you have to consider the contract that he's on, because he already did get a contract extension. He was one of those where kind of the Braves model. Where they try to sign him very early and they eat up some of the team control years, but then you get more team control by having him here longer. So you got to take into the fact that you're getting off of that contract, and get it that baseball is not a salary cap sport, but it's not a crazy deal. I want to say he makes anywhere from like 7 to 13 per year.
2: It's not a crazy deal, man. He's on a 7-year, $63.5 million contract.
1: Yeah.
2: That's like quarterbacks.
1: For
2: like
1: starting shortstop in baseball, that's not bad money.
2: Right. Yeah, so I think that's fair, but we got Broncos money now, right? Wilton Penner money.
1: That is true.
2: Right? So I don't think money should be an issue when it comes to that, but even if Tovar was at the peak of his powers, kind of like Hunter Goodman, I think like those are two guys that, assuming Tovar can kind of pick it back up, that you build your organization around, right? Like, that's where I'm not sold on guys like Mickey Moniak. That's where I'm not sold on guys like Jake McCarthy long-term. For this year, I think it's fine, but eventually Charlie Conn is going to come up and take TJ Rumfield's spot, right, if he's going to play first base. You got Zach Veen, who's got an outfield spot. You got Ethan Holliday at some point, too. And again, hitting has never been the issue for the Rockies. It's always been pitching. I think those are all the big names. Is there any other name that's maybe on the fence or anyone else you want to bring up real quick? I mean, they're not trading any of their pitchers for anything.
1: No, I mean, Troy Johnston, a little bit older. He's having maybe a pretty Lorenzen good year. Too. Lorenzen. He's picked it up a little bit lately, but he had a rough start to the year. Troy Johnston, I'd be okay moving. 29 years old. He feels somewhat replaceable. I think you can find another version of Troy Johnston in the next couple of years here to take his spot. Kyle Karros, I would not trade him. I think he's still too young. I'd like to see what he ends up becoming, but I think we basically went over everybody else.
2: Yeah, it's going to be interesting, and ultimately, I think here's where I'll end on this point in this conversation. We'll see how serious of an organization the Rockies are at this trade deadline. We'll see if it's more of the same. We'll see what Paul DePodesta does, because if they sit back and do absolutely nothing, they have some tradable assets, even if it's just like Lorenzen and Senzatella, right? Like guys that I feel like in years past it would have been hesitant to trade. Like the Rockies, if we're supposed to take them seriously, which I've started to take them relatively seriously after they brought in DePodesta because he's a serious baseball guy, this Major League Baseball trade deadline will tell us a ton about just how legitimate and serious this organization is moving in a specific direction. So let us know your thoughts on the RamosLaw.com text line, 303-713-1043. Love the baseball conversation to get us started here on Denver Sports Tonight. Let's hit a quick break. When we come back, we'll move over to the hardwood. There's a veteran player, one of the best players of his era, that could be coming to the Denver Nuggets. We'll tell you who it is next.
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3: 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Can the Broncos build on last season's momentum? Who will emerge in key position battles? And are the Broncos ready to become a true contender in the AFC? 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
0: All right, welcome back into the program. It is Denver Sports Tonight right here on Denver Sports 104.3 The Fan. Appreciate you guys hanging out with us here on this lovely Thursday, July the 9th evening. Good conversation about the Rockies, trade deadline expectations, everything that kind of comes with that. But let's shift it over to the hardwood. By the way, the player that I was talking about and teasing at the end of the last segment is not LeBron James. All indications are, by the way, like have you seen these reports today that like the teams that are interested in LeBron are like sending voice memos to Rich Paul and then he's passing them along to LeBron?
1: I did see that report.
0: I mean, it's too much.
1: Wild propositioning season for LeBron James. Because apparently he's not directly contacting any of the teams. It's all through Rich Paul, and then Rich Paul's kind of relaying it all. But either way, it's just too much. LeBron, just pick a team.
0: This is LeBron's version of The Last Dance, right? Like, Jordan goes out on a bang, winning a championship, number six, documents the whole thing. Jordan's version of The Last Dance is just dragging out this free agency process. And honestly, like, let me say this too, like, I would absolutely love if LeBron James came to the Denver Nuggets. I'll stay saying that and all that. But like even like this whole process, I know the Nuggets haven't really been mentioned as of late by Shams Charania and some other insiders. Makes me realize why I get just so annoyed at the circus act that is LeBron James in free agency.
1: Yeah, everything has to be a spectacle. Everything has to be breaking news on ESPN and Fox Sports.
0: Yeah.
1: It's just too much.
0: Yeah, I'm with you. Okay, but since it's not LeBron James, there's another guy that I think has maybe been briefly talked about on these airwaves. Jake and I will probably do a deep dive about it next week if I had to guess. And by the way, Jake Shapiro and I don't know if this is breaking news or not, we'll be sitting on the midday show next Tuesday and Wednesday, so we'll have some fun with that. In for Dover and Cecil, what up, Tribe? We'll have some fun with you guys on Tuesday and Wednesday. But we know the Nuggets are going to be in the market for veteran guys on the vet min contract. And I think one guy who is an interesting name the Nuggets indeed could add. He's 36 years old, so he's definitely up there. But he is available. He is a free agent after negotiating a buyout with his previous team. DeMar DeRozan. I think DeMar DeRozan is a fascinating candidate to join the Nuggets on a vet min contract. Obviously, I think I heard Will talking about it as well.
2: I forget the adjective that he used, but like it was something along the lines of like, you know, ghost in Sacramento and all that kind of stuff. And just, you know, you don't think about DeMar DeRozan and the Sacramento Kings. Like I think about him with the Bulls, the Spurs, and of course the Toronto Raptors. The thing that I would say is, like, I don't even think about Zach LaVine right now in the Sacramento Kings. Like, I don't think about the Sacramento Kings at all. Like, Mike Brown was the head coach of the Sacramento Kings not so long ago, and now he's an NBA champion head coach with the New York Knicks. So not necessarily trying to discount what he did or didn't do in Sacramento, Dante, but when it comes to fit, experience, scoring, I know defense is a bit of a question with him, always has been, but if you can get DeMar DeRozan on a vet min deal, I think that's a guy that makes a lot of sense for the Nuggets.
1: I mean, he makes the team better, but marginally better, I would say. I don't think anybody's hammering or pounding the table for, hey, we need to get older. We need to get more mid-range jump shooters. We need to get guys that don't want to play defense. I don't think that's what the Nuggets are in search of to become with or to compete with teams like Oklahoma City or San Antonio. You need to fill out a roster at some point, and I think he could be a decent bench player, or if you want to put Christian Brown on the bench and put him in the starting lineup. Again, I think it makes the team slightly better than what they are, but we're talking very minimal.
2: Oh, no, and I hear you, and I actually agree with you, but like, where else are they getting better? Like,
1: that's my point.
2: Like, they're only ever going to get slightly better. Like, there's nobody out there that could sign with the cap space they have that's going to make them that much better. So it gets about like improving around the edges. And I just think, like, is DeMar DeRozan a perfect fit for this Nuggets team? No. But none of the guys you're going to be able to sign on a vet min contract are going to be perfect fits. Is Russ a free agent, by the way?
1: I'd assume so, yeah. Run it back?
2: Jake Shapiro would lose his mind.
1: Was he not Russell Westbrook guy?
2: No, not at all. I wouldn't mind. I thought Russ was actually fine.
1: I thought for what you were paying him,
2: yes,
1: the bang for your buck the Nuggets got from Russell Westbrook was absolutely incredible. Then you had injuries. Then he had to step into the starting lineup more, and he was playing big minutes in playoff games.
2: Yeah.
1: That's not what you signed him for. You signed him to play 20, 25 minutes a game off the bench, do his job, and he was great at that. But yeah, once you increase the role, he turned into a pumpkin a little bit.
2: Yeah, and that was, you know, one of the downfalls of Michael Malone and his sworn allegiance to veteran players and, you know, just maybe pushing them and playing them a little bit more than he should. Let's not make it the Russell Westbrook conversation, although I do think it's an interesting one to have. But I think DeMar DeRozan, you know, just know, like, you lose Tim Hardaway Jr., right? And I know DeMar DeRozan is not necessarily known for his three-point shooting, but you're talking about a guy that can come in and give you 15, 20, 25 minutes a night. And, you know, still average. What did he, let's see here. What did he put up last year? He's probably in the mid-teens, if I had to guess. Last year. Yeah, last year with the Sacramento Kings. I mean, he's averaging 18.4 points per game. I mean, he's shooting 32% from three, which isn't good, but nearly 50% from the field, a couple of rebounds, four assists, a steal a game as well. Like, again, like, there's not a perfect solution. There's not a perfect guy that the Nuggets can go out and sign. But I think, like, when you look at the vet min pool, maybe the best of the bunch, just maybe, and like maybe
1: you're picking out of bargain bins, and yeah, correct, it's not going to be great, but it's something that you need to fill out the roster.
2: Yeah, again, I don't think like the name DeMar DeRozan has more appeal than like what DeMar DeRozan I think would do on the court. I actually think he'd be pretty good, to be honest with you. But like, it's not going to solve a lot of the issues. I guess Phil was badgering me 3 days in a row about it. It's not about the offense, AP. It's about the defense, which I agree with. But again, like, you're not signing a defensive stopper on a vet min contract. Speaking of defense, I mean, the thing I said today on Shapiro and Pirro, I should start branding all the radio shows like this. I'll do it next Tuesday and Wednesday as well when I'm on, assuming this holds true. It's all quiet on the Nuggets front. Crickets. Haven't heard a thing. And the reality of the situation here is the LeBron James rumors have kind of pumped up the Nuggets offseason to be something that maybe it hasn't been. Like, it feels like you're relevant in doing things just by being in the LeBron James sweepstakes. But the reality is this is an offseason that has accomplished, like, literally nothing. You lose Jonas Valanciunas, or cut bait with him, rather. You bring in Marvin Bagley, and outside of that, it's you re-sign Tyus Jones and cut bait with Jalen Pickett and add a couple of second-round picks. Like, what is up with Peyton Watson? What's up with Spencer Jones? Like, what?
1: Great question.
2: Where is the update with Spencer Jones? Like, this is a guy that stepped in on a two-way contract last year and made a legitimate contribution and forced the hand of the Nuggets to give him a season-long contract for the rest of the way. He's not going to break the bank. I know that the artificial number that's been thrown out there is, can you throw a $15 million 3-year contract at Spencer Jones?
1: He felt like one that was going to be easy to get done. It's like, hey, all right, we're not going to give you the minimum anymore. You're a decent role player for us. To me, I think you have to get it done. If you lose out on Spencer Jones as well, it's an absolute disaster of an offseason. And it's crazy that I even have that to say about Spencer Jones based on what his role was. But you can't continue to lose guys that were in your rotation from a year ago and not improve it by picking up anybody else.
2: Spencer Jones, if he departs the Nuggets, will just be the next iteration of Colin Gillespie and Isaiah Hartenstein and guys that have left the Nuggets organization because they didn't get paid or their role or whatever it might be, and they go on and thrive elsewhere. Now, I'll be fair. I didn't see it with Gillespie myself. Hartenstein, I feel like, never had like a fair shake necessarily. Even Jay Huff. Like, Jay Huff's a guy that, you know, played for the Nuggets not so long ago and has gone on to develop into a solid role player in this league. Like, gone are the days of the P.J. Dozier's where they drafted and developed those guys and picked up those guys on two-way contracts. Monte Morris. Right? Like Denver used to be Torrey Craig. Remember, Denver's the team that developed Torrey Craig before he went to Phoenix.
1: Denver's been absolutely horrible at recently developing players in the last 4 years here.
2: Yeah,
1: outside of Peyton Watson, who looked like not a bust necessarily, but didn't look like the player Denver was hoping he was going to be until this last year. Absolutely nobody has developed under them. I guess you could say Christian Brown as well, but they're not turning anybody into something you didn't think was in there.
2: Yeah, no, I'm with you 100%. So we'll see. I mean, they got like, what, 5 open roster spots. Like, who are they possibly going to bring in? I think DeMar DeRozan would be an interesting name. And heck, I hate to admit it, but I kind of think Russell Westbrook would be an interesting name. But you have to wonder if that bridge is burned. The relationship with Jamal, no more Malone, all that kind of stuff. So we shall see. Let us know your thoughts on the RamosLaw.com text line. All right, let's hit a break. When we come back, we'll put a bow on the show. A couple of closing thoughts in the world of Denver sports.
20: 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From Mickey Moniak's hot bat to Antonio Sensatella's breakout as a shutdown reliever, contenders are circling, and the new Di Podesta-led front office faces its first real test. 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

0: Graham, it's been a pleasure as always. Appreciate you guys for tuning in. Good conversation on the Rockies. Good conversation on DeMar DeRozan and just the vet men market right now that is there for the Denver Nuggets. What will happen with Spencer Jones? Let me ask you this. I meant to ask this to Will at the end of the drive, but we ran out of time. We're talking about like Cale Makar and his contract, and I think he said September 1 when that contract will get signed. Is his guess estimation here, or what's your guess? Who gets signed first, Cale Makar or Peyton Watson?
1: I'm going to go Peyton Watson just because he is a restricted free agent, so I expect at some point another team is going to offer him a deal, and the Nuggets are going to have to decide if they want to match it or not. But Cale Makar is a little bit more on a one-on-one timeline.
0: Yeah.
1: It's just the Avalanche and him figuring it out. So I think the Watson one has to be first.
0: I would agree with you. The reason I bring it up was I asked Jake the same question on today's Shapiro and Pirro, which you can check out on the Denver Sports YouTube channel. And, you know, he's talking about, like, this could be a months-long ordeal potentially with Peyton Watson, which it could be. It could be. But I would think that gets resolved. Do you think Peyton Watson makes a decision, or is Peyton Watson signed here or elsewhere by the end of the month? So that's about, what, 3 weeks?
1: End of July. Yeah, I would say it's by the end of July.
0: Okay. Because media days, and I want to say mid-September. Like, I mean, it's coming up. Like, you know, we're like in the middle portion now of the NBA.

0: NBA offseason. So,
1: but when we're talking about the amount of money that Peyton Watson's going to make, that's not something that teams just are going to have willy-nilly on in salary cap space. It's right. going to be a team that needs a plan and is able to offer him $20 to $30 million. It's not that veteran minimum where it's like, all right, we can squeeze you in right before training camp starts.
0: Yeah, and I don't think there's many teams that are going to be able to do that, right? It's Brooklyn and the Clippers, it sounds like. Like, outside of that, teams are going to have to make trades and open up cap space. And newsflash, like, teams aren't willing to take on cap space right now because nobody has cap space. Like, that's like part of the reason why. Like, that might be as much of a reason as to why Denver hasn't dumped on Jamal Murray or Aaron Gordon yet, right? It's because these teams, like, people aren't, it's like there's not a lot of teams like the Nets last year that were willing to just take on Michael Porter Jr. salary for a first. Like, cap space is a luxury in the NBA, so we shall see how that shakes out. Ultimately, I think Watson's back. I'm not sure about Spencer Jones. I think it's actually
1: really you're more sure about Watson than Jones.
0: Yeah, because I think Denver signaled that they intend to match any contract that is offered to Peyton Watson. I think there's more upside with Peyton Watson. I don't know if this
1: Oh, absolutely, pulled. But the kind of contracts we're talking about are wildly different.
0: Yeah, but I don't think he's getting $30 million.
1: Yeah, right? But I think you could safely say that Spencer Jones' entire contract is going to be worth less than one year Peyton Watson.
0: For sure. But, like, I mean, we're talking about moving around the edges here, moving around the margins. Like, maybe they sign both. But, like, it also just seems like it'd be that so nuggets to let Spencer Jones go and he blossoms into this player. So maybe that's what I'm saying as well. So we'll see, man. We'll see. A little bit of a left turn here I want to take with you. I just remember this today because I saw it on social media. You into the UFC at all?
1: Not particularly. I'll watch when there's a good card, but it's usually one of my buddies that's like, oh, we should watch the UFC tonight. I'm never the one initiating.
0: So you know who's fighting on Saturday, though?
1: McGregor, correct?
0: That's first time in a long time, right? And like, even like the energy around a McGregor fight, because like I'm kind of the same way. Like, I got really into the UFC like coming out of COVID, because remember they were like the first sport that came back, and they did the Fight Island stuff in Saudi Arabia, and I was into it before. Like, I remember watching McGregor Diaz, and you know, some of the bigger fights as well, like Daniel Cormier going up against Jon Jones and everything that kind of comes with that. But like, Conor McGregor is as big of a star that the sport has right now. It's like him and Jon Jones. I just think McGregor, from a star power perspective, is probably above Jon Jones, but Jon Jones is probably second. Like, when McGregor fights and when Jon Jones fights, and Jon Jones probably isn't fighting anymore as he announces retirement, like, to me, that's must-watch action. Like, I love the UFC White House card with Justin Gaethje, because Gaethje's got some local ties and all that kind of stuff. And I go out of my way to watch it when it's on, especially because I got Paramount Plus. But, like, I was thinking to myself, like, oh, what am I going to do this weekend? Oh, yeah. Conor McGregor's fighting on Saturday night against Max Holloway. So that's going to be a banger of a fight, man. I don't know if he's still got it in him, to be completely honest with you. It's been a long time since he's fought. We're going, you know, a few years at this point since the last Dustin Poirier matchup. The bad injury that he suffered in that fight as well. It's going to be interesting to see Conor McGregor coming back here for, I think he's got two fights left on his contract. You know what else is weird to me, Dante, just real quick, is why did it take so long to get McGregor back in the octagon after like rumors of an appearance and appearance and appearance, and then this one seems so subtly to just come across the timeline,
1: and it kind of feels like it snuck under the radar.
0: Definitely.
1: And you just pointed out, as big of a name as Conor McGregor is, there's not a whole lot of buzz around his fight this weekend. It's more like he is fighting this weekend,
0: and he's fighting a big name in Max Holloway.
1: Yeah,
0: like Holloway, especially from like a fan perspective, is one of the guys that really gets people going, because it's violence and, you know, big heavy punches and everything else that kind of comes with that too. So I'll be watching that, man. I mean, here we are now in the dead portion of the sports calendar. I love talking Rockies. I love talking Nugs, and I'll be watching this fight this weekend, so I'm excited for that. Gave me someone to fill my sports calendar. Obviously got World Cup the rest of the way this weekend. France today with a nice 2-0 win over Morocco. We'll see what happens with Spain tomorrow. You got Erling Haaland this weekend. You've got England this weekend. So, while it is the leaner portion of the schedule, the UFC fight and the World Cup matches make this weekend a little bit better than it typically is on a year-in and year-out basis. But for Dante Gomez, I'm Anil Apiro. Thank you guys so, so much for tuning in. Denver Sports Tonight on The Fan. Talk to you guys later. Peace, y'all.
2: 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So what's next for Denver in free agency? And where could LeBron land? 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
12: I'm Christine Lisi. Kylian Mbappe downplaying concerns over what he described as a knock on his ankle during France's 2-0 quarterfinals win over Morocco at the World Cup. He had a goal and an assist in that victory. Mbappe received treatment before being substituted in the 77th minute. He says he's good. A source told ESPN there are no concerns with the ankle. France will play either Spain or Belgium in the semifinals this weekend. Baseball, Jesus Luzardo, 2 hits, 11 strikeouts, 2 walks. Phillies leading the Reds 1-0 bottom eight on a Justin Crawford RBI single. Tigers going for a 5th consecutive win with a 4-1 lead on the A's bottom of the 8th inning. Griffin Conine 3-for-4 with a solo home run. He and the Marlins leading the Mariners 7-2 in the top of the 8th inning. Brewers 6, Cardinals 1, top 5. Jake Bowers has a 3-run homer. Rangers leading the Angels 2-1 top of the 3rd. Brandon Nimmo with a solo home run. Jake Berger has an RBI single. Ben Rice hit a pair of home runs. He drove in 5 this afternoon. Yankees beat the Rays 12-4 to split a 4-game series. New York improved to 15-19 without Aaron Judge. He'll have new imaging done on his injured right rib next week. The Yankees 4 back of AL East leading Tampa Bay. Mike Yastrzemski belted a grand slam. Braves took care of the Pirates 10-5. Mets topped the Royals 7-3. Only the 3rd series win since June 1st for New York. Guardians 5, Twins 2. Gavin Williams picked up his 10th win of the season. That's tied for the American League lead. Red Sox edged the White Sox 2-1. Chicago's set to welcome back slugger Munetaka Murakami tomorrow against the A's. He has been out since late May because of a strained hamstring.
13: Hey, it's Evan Cohen. Coming up Friday, LeBron watch continues. Are we getting any closer to finding out where he is going to go? And is he going to make the right decision for his legacy? It's on Sportsmanlike 6 a.m. Eastern right here on ESPN Radio, ESPN2, and ESPNU.

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1: Number three.
2: The Marlins entered the day on a five-game win streak, and it didn't take them long to show why. 104.3 WQAM.
3: 1-0 pitch. That one smacked past the dot of the third baseman, Crawford.
4: It's a fair ball down the left field line. Rolling into the corner. Arozarena picking it up now. Jimenez in from second. Hicks in from first. And a feet-first slide for Otto Lopez. He's got a two-run triple. These Marlins are inevitable.
1: Number two.
2: And speaking of the NL East, the first-place Braves got a big blast late from Mike Yastrzemski on 680 The Fan.
0: The 3-1 pitch. Swung on and creamed. Deep right field. That is long gone. A grand slam by Yaz. And it's 10-5 Braves in the ninth in Pittsburgh.
1: Number one.
2: Baltimore entered the bottom of the eighth inning trailing. That was until Jeremiah Jackson stepped up to the plate. WBAL.
5: The 1-1. Swing of the line, drive to the gap, right center field. That is down for a base hit. Going all the way to the wall. Henderson is in to tie the game. Alonso racing down the third base line. Here's the play at the plate. Not in time! Not in time! Alonso scores!
2: Well, those are your top sounds from Thursday's action, but there's so much to look forward to ahead this weekend, from the Wimbledon men's semifinals to more World Cup action. And of course, the final slate of games before we hit the Major League Baseball All-Star break and that Midsummer Classic. Coming up, the Kawhi trade cools off, why the Clippers and the Raptors are hitting pause. Plus, from the Six to the Sixers, could they have the edge in the LeBron James sweepstakes? And France continues their tear through the World Cup. That's coming up on SportsCenter All Night.
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1: Well, as the World Cup marches on, it's proving that France very much living up to its billing, and that is by far and wide thanks to Kylian Mbappe. He just keeps topping himself. He broke the scoreless tie in the 60th minute against Morocco on Thursday in the quarterfinal matchup.

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0: That song can now mean only one thing, that it is a Friday morning. Good morning, good morning, good morning. It's Friday, you made it. The weekend is here. Stop scratching. That's not going to help you.
1: I know, I can't help it.
0: I know.
1: Over 2 weeks now, and it's still lingering. Still there.
0: To linger.
1: Yes. So hopefully by Monday, Tuesday, the head. It's the head and the forehead now.
0: Yeah.
1: So hopefully by Monday, Tuesday, it's all of them are healed up.
0: Good news is that means that they are healing, that they're getting itchy like that.
1: Is that what it means?
2: That's good.
0: I think so.
1: You think so? Are you 99% sure of that?
0: In my expert medical opinion.
1: Right. Perfect. Well, that's good to hear. Thank you for that.
0: Yes. That's got to be... Oh, man. 2+ weeks. Oh, I feel for you, man.
2: That sucks, man.
1: Yeah, but I'm getting close to being done. So,
0: you feel like you see the light at the end of the tunnel.
1: Yeah, yeah. I see the finish line.
0: Good.
1: This is nothing compared to what it was a couple weeks ago. So I'm good. Battle through it. Got a good weekend coming up. I can't wait. Friday's here.
0: Hell yeah!
1: Looking forward to the weekend.
0: I got to know, how'd you do yesterday? So you had your club tournament going on, bracket style, March Madness style. You guys were like a 15 seed. You shocked the world in the first round, and then you followed it up with another win.
1: Yeah.
0: So you are the Cinderella story. You played yesterday. Did the clock strike midnight?
1: Yeah.
0: It did.
1: Yeah. We came back to reality.
0: Oh, boy.
1: Yeah. Bummer. So, yeah, the slipper didn't fit.
0: Did you run into a blue blood?
1: Yeah.
0: Yeah.
1: Ran into a blue blood.
0: Ran into
1: Duke. Exactly. I mean, gave them a good battle for the first half.
0: Okay.
1: And then they just separated. That's what better teams do, right?
0: Exactly.
1: They just separate. And that's what they did to us. They were the better team. And we tried. We fought. We clawed. We kept it close early. And the better team.
3: I guess your best wasn't good enough.
1: The better team in the end won. So shout out to my guy Michael and Jed. They were the better team, and they took it home. So, but it was fun. It was fun. It was a good run. I've never been out of the first round before. So, you know, winning a couple rounds was fun.
0: Okay,
4: so I got that going.
1: I do.
4: Which is nice.
0: All right. Yeah. All right. So was this like a 5-4 type result or 3-2 or?
1: We were tied after four holes, and then they got one up on five. They won 5-6, 8-9.
0: Oh, boy.
1: Yeah. So it kind of separated. Then we clawed back and won 10, tied 11, tied 12, and
0: Guts.
1: Then. So they had us, what was it like, you know, they had us dormy. You know what dormy means?
0: No.
1: No?
0: Don't know what dormy means.
1: That means, you know, so like if you're on hole 15, so you got four holes left, 15, 16, 17, 18.
0: Yeah.
1: That means you're down four with four to play.
0: Right.
1: Dormy.
0: Dormy.
1: Yes.
0: What is it? Does that like stand for something or?
1: No, I don't know. I just told you what it means.
0: Well, no, I didn't know if it like you know, was... Like stood for like, you know, CIA type thing. You know what I mean? What is it? Does it D stand for something? Does the O stand for something?
1: No, that's just a word.
0: You're just dormy.
1: Yeah, dormy. Or you know, you're down three with three to play. You're down two with two to play. So
0: I've followed golf almost my entire life.
1: It's a match play term.
0: I've never heard that term.
1: It's match play term.
0: Dormy.
1: So, so we were dormy after hole 14. So we're down four with four to play, and then we won 15. And they won 16. So,
0: all right, so
1: I guess it's a 4-2. We were down three with three to play, and they won the next hole. So, but overall, it was fun. It was good. Those things are fun. You know, you get out there, you compete. You got to make some plays. You know, with the pressure on you, and so it's a little bit of a different type of pressure than normal. Different type of feeling than normal. Just going out there playing for a little cash. So it was good though. I enjoyed it. But now it's like, okay, now you can take a deep breath. The only problem with these things is you have to get on everyone's schedule.
0: Right.
1: Right?
0: Right.
1: And it's like, okay, when can you play? When can you play? Oh, I can't play this week, and I'm going out of town. Got the kids doing this week. So
0: I got shingles.
1: Right. I got singles, but don't worry, I'm still going to play.
0: Right.
1: Just don't get close to me. So that's the only difficult thing in these types of matches is getting on everyone's schedule. So that's the positive, is I don't have to worry about scheduling around anybody else. I have to ask you, the big fella.
0: We got him.
1: Mark.
0: We got him.
1: Yesterday. He wasn't responding. We were texting him, and then we started, and I was like, okay, I know how we can get him going here. Just start sending question marks, like what are you doing? Hello?
0: Right.
1: Question mark, question mark, question mark. And he'll get really upset.
2: Damn you, Mike Evans!
1: And then you
2: damn
1: said
2: you.
1: Then you said something about the podcast.
0: Yeah, so he wasn't responding because we were trying to get an update on how his trip to Alaska has been this week. And no response, no response, no response. And so,
2: pounce in, moron.
0: Finally, I said, hey, sorry, don't think I'm going to be able to do the podcast today.
2: What do you mean?
0: And that got him. Because you know what? I got a text back that all it said was, Mike. But I know that it was written like, Mike.
1: Don't mess with me.
0: Don't mess with me. Don't hope. Don't. That's not funny. Are you serious? Mike?
4: You are the dumbest bass in the pond.
0: So then when I told him that it was just for on-air purposes, he's like, all right, you got me.
1: So did
0: that
1: he,
0: was a good one.
1: Is he? Have we got an update?
0: They're having a great time.
1: Is he doing any work? I want work update. I don't care about the family time.
0: I know. Well, he's got the three grandkids, so I think he's a little bit more busy with them than he normally would be. So he's not allowed to
1: just go out on the tractor and
0: exactly move dirt.
1: Yeah,
0: corduroy.
1: Okay, so he's probably itching to get outside.
0: You know,
1: he's looking
0: is.
1: Outside like
0: right.
1: These dang kids.
0: Right, you kids, go amuse
1: of them.
0: Go amuse yourself.
1: Yeah,
0: go chase your own tail.
1: Right, go out there and play with the bears.
0: Right, go play with the bears. That's right.
1: That's what they have in Alaska.
0: Just
1: right?
0: Stay away from the brown ones. Okay, black ones can be cuddly. Just stay away from the brown ones. We got this one. Shout out here to. Bill in Evergreen. Mike, I know you love a road trip. Left Evergreen at the ungodly hour of 3:15 this morning with the fam. We're road tripping to Eastern South Dakota. The coffee is empty. I need a pick-me-up. Excited for the show.
1: Wow.
0: All right, Bill.
1: How about that? That's awesome.
0: I love the fact that Bill's making, well, maybe he's not. Maybe it's just like he's listening and then everybody else is maybe just like, you know.
1: Got their
0: pods on or something like that. He's just blasting us.
1: That's great.
0: That's right. Make the
1: heading where, South Dakota?
0: South Dakota. Maybe going to, Black Hills?
1: Mount Rushmore.
0: Mount Rushmore, maybe? Yeah. You ever been there?
1: Where?
0: Mount Rushmore.
1: Yeah.
0: Have you?
1: Why are you acting surprised?
0: I'm not.
1: No, yeah, you did.
0: Well,
1: no, you just
0: bit.
1: Like, have you?
0: Well,
1: you did.
0: Well, okay. I mean, we can't get you north of Hamden on I-25. So the idea that you went to South Dakota kind of blows my mind.
1: Took a road trip over there.
0: All right.
1: The kids were young. I did more things when the kids were young.
0: I see.
1: Okay. So I did.
0: As you're getting older, you get more crotchety and you just want to stay at home.
1: Exactly.
2: My back!
0: I got you. All right. We are off and rolling. It is a Is It Just Me Friday. As always, a tradition unlike any other. Hey, it's been a long week. A lot of stuff has happened. Want to give you a chance to get some hot sports opinions off your chest. Give it to us in the form of, is it just me? Want plenty of opinion, some humor, some snark. Throw in a Brandon Stokely French Cajun word of the day. You go to the top of the line, and we'll jump into that next.
5: The conversation around the Nuggets' restricted free agent is heating up. 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
6: 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Terrified for the Denver Nuggets and me as a fan to watch him do what Christian has done. With Peyton Watson, I go, all right, so what do I have, a 40-game sample size and I'm supposed to give you $100 million? 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
17: He's going the distance. He's going for speed. She's all alone in a time of need.
0: Happy Friday, everybody. Hope you have a fantastic weekend on tap. We got an Is It Just Me Friday. A lot went down this week. We got the Nuggets off season. We got Avs off season. We got that big Sean Payton, Seth Wickersham piece that came down. Deion Sanders, once again, talking tough about this year's Buffs.
1: You don't believe.
0: I don't believe.
1: I don't either.
0: But you like what?
18: Great player. Terrible coach.
1: That gets me every time.
0: But you did. You do.
1: Yes.
0: So wait a minute. You say you don't believe.
1: No, I don't believe.
0: But yet you loved what he had to say the other day.
1: Oh, yes. Like, I eat it up. Does that make sense? Like every
0: no,
1: time,
0: because you don't believe.
20: You're my man. Right. I love you. I appreciate you.
1: I really
20: you.
1: Don't think it's going to be very good this year.
20: Come on, dog.
1: But every time that he talks, I love it. I'm like, oh, now I, you know, they're going to be a 9-win team.
20: Do you believe?
1: No, I don't. And then I go back to reality. Like,
0: okay.
1: No, they're not.
0: Okay,
1: they're not.
0: So in the immediate, you buy it.
1: Right.
0: And then...
1: I take a step back. Right. And then I'm like, okay, come on. You know they're not going to be any good.
0: Right.
1: But when he's talking, I'm just like, little doggy. Just
0: lapping it up.
1: Eating it all up.
0: Yep.
1: Nod my head, smiling.
0: At some point, you got to back it up, dude. At some point. I want him to succeed.
1: Of course
0: you do. I want him to succeed. This has been awesome. It's been a fun run, but you got at some point all the talk, and I'm like you, I believed it all, I bought into it, but at this point it almost seems kind of, it's almost embarrassing. I'm like, dude, come on, man, stop talking, more anonymous donors,
1: yeah,
0: just lay low, you know, and it'd be nice just to hear him say, you know, hey, listen. We haven't won much lately. You know, last year was a bad year. We got a lot to prove. We're going to keep our head down, go to work, and surprise some people. Leave it at that. But
1: that's not a style.
0: Here's another one. Is it just me? It's from Rome in Loveland. Is it just me, or does Bo Nix have another Lagniappe year in the national media's eyes? I listened to ESPN Radio this morning. They still have Bo as the fourth best QB in his class. What are they watching? I'm with you, Rome. Fourth best. So I guess it would have been Caleb Williams, probably still the way they were drafted, right?
1: Jaden Daniels
0: and Drake May.
1: Yeah.
0: Okay, if we were doing this show somewhere else, I think I could see why you would put Drake May maybe ahead of him.
1: Well, yeah, I mean, he was second in the MVP voting last year. That's pretty good, right?
0: He led his team to the Super Bowl.
1: Right. So you have to put him in front of Bo Nix right now.
0: I suppose I would definitely go back and forth between Bo and Caleb Williams. I think if I was somewhere else, I think that would be a spirited discussion. Who's second? Who's third?
1: Yeah, I think that would be fair.
0: Yeah,
1: I'm with you.
0: But Daniel's coming off a lost season,
1: injured, bad year. No, I'm not even putting him close to Bo right now. He's got to go out there and prove it. Bo's done it 2 years in a row. Jaden Daniels did it his rookie year, which doesn't even matter if you don't back it up. So, yeah, I would give Bo an edge right now over Caleb Williams. Just after 2 years,
0: mm-hmm.
1: I would give him the edge, and I would put him second behind Drake May.
0: Okay, fair? Yeah, I think that's fair. Speaking of which, CBS Sports did their tiers. Okay, it's not just rankings. I like the tiers. Not T-E-A-R-S, tears of a clown. I'm talking about
1: T-I-E-R-E-S.
0: Try again.
1: T-I-E-R-S.
0: There you go. Yeah.
1: Sometimes I just like to
0: Didn't even need your sister to help you with that one.
1: Nope. Sometimes I like to just throw E's in there.
0: Yeah, why not?
1: Apostrophes and commas. And yeah. Just, I'm not sure.
0: Nothing wrong. Let me just throw another, an E. Apostrophe.
3: Me fail English?
0: Throw another.
3: That's impossible.
0: Apostrophe in there, yeah.
1: Well, yes.
0: Why not?
1: It's all good. Maybe they won't notice.
0: Maybe they won't notice that extra E. Just slide an E in there. No big deal. Maybe even an I. An extra I. Who cares? Michael of Cheyenne Mountain. Is it just me, but my respect for Sean Payton grew 10 times after reading that Wickersham article? How can you not love your head coach yelling, "You suck at Bills fans"? Also, going to be so, Lon Yap, going to be so cool to watch the coaching tree grow right before our eyes.
1: Okay. I'm good with that. That is cool. I mean, you're having fun with opposing fans. You're having fun, you know, as a head coach. You don't see that as fans usually, right? And you got a playoff game. That's fun. That's a cool story. Sean Payton rolling down the window, yelling at Bills fans. I like that.
0: I like it, too.
1: Because that's kind of what we do. It's kind of like us.
0: Be like fans.
1: Yeah.
0: I mean, we love yelling at Bills fans.
1: Of course we do.
0: And Bills fans love yelling back at us.
1: Do they?
0: One in particular.
21: It's impossible.
1: Ooh, that guy.
0: That guy.
21: It's literally impossible.
1: Have you heard about him throwing hands?
0: No. Really?
21: I have thrown hands on a number of occasions.
1: Yeah. Be careful. Just be careful.
0: That is my favorite one. All right. And by the way, both texters threw Lon Yap in there.
1: Yeah.
0: Good job. That's right. That's why you went right to the front of the line.
1: That's right.
0: Okay.
1: Did Mark and him settle their beef? East Coast, West Coast beef?
0: Well, I mean, Zach's on vacation this week. Mark's in Alaska. I don't know. I just didn't know if you had any inside scoop. Might be on hiatus this week. Hopefully it's just simmering this week. Just simmering. Or it blows up again next week.
1: Training camp.
0: Training camp.
1: He didn't talk to me. Oh, he didn't get my...
21: I want to pound his ass.
1: I need to stop.
0: I think you need to stop.
1: I do.
0: Why don't you continue to work on spelling tier? Where did Bo Nix come up in CBS Sports' top tier of quarterback rankings? That plus more Is It Just Me's next.
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22: Training camp is right around the corner, and all eyes are on Bo Nix as Denver looks to take the next step in year three under Sean Payton. Can the Broncos build on last season's momentum? Who will emerge in key position battles? And are the Broncos ready to become a true contender in the AFC? 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
0: Happy Friday, everybody, as we roll into this Friday with you. Is it just me Friday? Already some great ones as you get those hot sports opinions off your chest. All the teams in town, sports in general, World Cup, even if you want to go outside the world of sports, it is all fair game. The only
1: How
0: thing.
1: How about my team? France.
0: France.
1: Mbappe.
0: Mbappe.
1: Mbappe. Mbappe.
0: Is it Mbappe or like Mbappe or Mbappe?
1: Mbappe.
0: Mbappe or Mbappe? Mbappe? Mbappe? What is it, Johnny Whiplash? You're our resident soccer expert. Is it
1: Mbappe?
12: I say it as if I'm pronouncing the M. So Mbappe.
0: Yeah, that's what I go with.
1: Say it.
0: Mbappe.
1: Yeah, I like that.
0: Yeah, put
1: I'll
0: a little bit
1: Mbappe.
0: A little bit on the M.
1: Mbappe.
0: There you go. Good.
1: Okay. All right. Yeah.
0: Yeah.
1: I adopted them after the U.S. lost. I'm going for France. I'm all in on France.
0: Great. You adopt the
1: France.
0: The heavy. You adopt the heavy favorite.
1: Are they the heavy favorite?
0: Well, they're Couillon. Yeah, they're pretty strong favorite. Yeah.
1: Really, it's pretty strong. Now you want
0: well,
1: heavy,
0: they are the
1: pretty
0: favorite.
1: Strong. Which one, huh?
0: They are the favorite.
1: Okay, but yeah, probably. I mean, Argentina's probably close. I mean, I don't. Are they like 2-1, 3-1 over Argentina? I mean,
0: they're strong. How about this? Strong favorite.
1: Okay.
0: Yeah, I'm going with Norway. I adopted Holland. I like that.
13: Obviously, a big man.
0: He's a big man. I read he eats 6,000 calories a day.
13: Chubby.
1: Really?
0: Yeah.
1: Wow.
0: That'd be awesome. I'm flat out not going to lie. Like, when I hear about these athletes who have to, like, or actors who have to, like, get for a role, they just have to, like, work out constantly, and they just have to eat all the time. Or, like, when Stink would be in college and he you know, to keep his weight up, he'd have to get up at 1:30 in the morning and have like a bowl of ice cream.
1: Yeah.
0: That sounds fun. I'm not going to lie. I know whenever I tell that to people who do it, they're like,
13: diabetes.
0: You know, it gets old. It's not that fun. You get sick of it. I don't know. I mean, I love food. You love food. Can you imagine being in a situation where you had to eat that much just to keep like your weight up?
1: Yeah, I mean, I used to
14: eat
1: be like
14: because
1: that.
14: I'm unhappy. I'm unhappy because I eat.
0: You used to? Really?
1: Well, I mean, I could just eat whatever.
0: Oh.
1: Didn't matter.
0: Didn't matter?
1: No.
0: Didn't matter?
1: No.
0: Oh. So jealous.
1: The
0: anyway,
1: old days.
0: The only thing I like better than middle of the off-season rankings are tears.
1: T-I-E-R-S.
0: Yes. Tears. So CBS Sports put together their tiers of quarterbacks in the NFL. And I like the way that they labeled it. Okay, so tier one is transcendent quarterbacks, transcendent talents. That means these are the quarterbacks that teams dream of having, the faces of the modern NFL. Each of these quarterbacks got here in different ways, but they are all largely accepted as the creme de la creme. So they have five of them. Care to guess who their five top-tier transcendent talents are?
1: Well, you got Josh Allen, Lamar Jackson, Joe Burrow, Patrick Mahomes. Ooh, what? You're looking at me.
0: Nope, you're 4-for-4.
1: Oh, okay. You're looking
0: no,
1: at me.
0: No, I was looking
1: odd.
0: Like, I was like, and?
1: Okay, so I got one more, and I'm just give me a second here.
0: Mm-hmm, mm-hmm.
1: Ding, ding, ding, ding, ding, ding, ding. I feel like maybe somebody that I'm whiffing on here.
0: Want a hint?
1: No. Don't want a hint. Okay, I think I'm ready to guess.
0: Go ahead.
1: Matthew Stafford.
0: Boom! 5 for 5. Way to go. Good start. Yes. Hey, this is
2: a good for you, bud.
0: A good harbinger of things to come for trivia later today. 9:15, right. By the way, everybody. Trivia against the drive. Number two, tier two, borderline stars. They had 12 of these guys.
1: Oh, I'm not. No, doing you don't have to. Again.
0: All right, so they list this as consider these quarterbacks the silver standard. This is the next batch of quarterbacks hungry to ascend in 2026. Now, I've not looked at this list. I'm just going down through the list. So I don't know where Bo is.
1: Okay. So I would say can you give me what they call the third tier? What do they name that? Like, what's the name
0: of that?
1: Let me
0: quickly go down here to the I'm looking. Third tier, promising prospects.
1: Okay. And second tier is what again?
0: That is called borderline stars. I think Bo shows up in this category.
1: I agree with you. I mean, I think he's a borderline star right now.
0: I would say so.
1: Right?
0: He better be here. All right, here we go.
1: Okay.
0: Jalen Hurts, fine. Sam Darnold, okay with that.
1: Yeah, I mean, he won a Super Bowl last year. He's had a couple really good years in a row.
0: Caleb Williams, we were just talking about it.
1: Yeah.
0: Borderline star.
1: So Bo definitely has to be on it.
0: Jaden Daniels, Jared Goff.
1: I wouldn't put Jaden Daniels in there.
0: A lot of respect being given to him for his rookie year.
1: Yeah, but, you know, again, when you don't back it up, you have to take a step back. Right? I mean, it's all about what have you done for me lately. Like, what'd you do last year? Not 5 years ago. It doesn't matter what you did 5 years ago, 2 years ago. Matters what you did last year.
0: Jared Goff, Brock Purdy, Jordan Love. Where is he? Justin Herbert. I'm surprised he was not in. Surprised he was not put in the transcendent. I'm surprised he wasn't put in a group by himself at the top.
1: Wow.
0: That's right. The Justin Herbert hate is alive and well with me. Dak Prescott, Drake May, Trevor Lawrence. Ugh. Bo Nix.
1: Okay.
0: There we go. Whew, that was getting a little close there.
3: God bless Bo Nix.
0: See what they had to say about Bo. I don't like this first line. While last season was somewhat underwhelming from a production standpoint, Nix was nonetheless on the precipice of stardom until his ankle injury prevented him and the Broncos from reaching the Super Bowl. Nix leads the pack of promising young quarterbacks that are poised to take over the league at some point down the road. Did you take a look at his fourth quarter production? How was that there? CBS Sports. See, this just backs up what we've been talking about. This the reluctance to truly, I think, elevate Bo Nix for some people. Go through the reasons. They don't want to admit they were wrong about their pre-draft calculations. They think that the defense is what carries Bo, or that Sean carries Bo, and that too much inconsistency. And that while he was great in the fourth quarter, what about all those moments during the first three quarters where the offense would lag?
1: Right. It's not always the prettiest. You know, he just doesn't just drop back and just beat you from the pocket. He doesn't just, it's not the sexiest style. You know, to your point, I mean, sometimes that first half and first two quarters look terrible, bad, and then all of a sudden it looks really good, and he just figures it out and finds a way to get it done. But I also think what people hold against him, you got to look at and say, okay, well, that's actually a positive for him. You know, you say, okay, he's carried by the defense. Well, I look at it and say, well, he doesn't have a lot of offensive help the first 2 years. There's not a ton of top-tier skill position talent around him. You know, when you look compared to some of these other teams that and these other places that have these quarterbacks. So I look at that as a positive. And then you look at his numbers, and, I mean, 3,700 yards his rookie year, 3,900 yards last year. It's pretty good.
0: Yep.
1: For a team that went 14-3, he has to be doing something really well. 14-3. You got to give him credit. It wasn't all the defense.
0: Good stuff. All right, so that is the tier he shows up in. I would have liked to have seen CBS Sports maybe make it a little bit more controversial, maybe come up with another tier to take those 12 quarterbacks, because that's too big of a pool.
1: Right.
0: You know, they should have, like, divvied up that tier.
1: Right.
0: And then that would have created a little bit more controversy.
1: Yes. You
0: know, maybe six show up in tier two, six show up in tier three.
1: Look
0: then
1: at you.
0: Then you put 12 all in tier two.
1: Yeah.
0: Kind of watered it down a little bit. All right, more Is It Just Me's coming up next.
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0: I love the fact that the great 6 a.m. listeners, we're all on the same wavelength. I when we were having the whole conversation about Mbappe and your favorite team now.
1: France.
0: And Mbappe. I was thinking about this. I was kind of thinking about this, but then instantly on the Denver Sports YouTube chat presented by Sean Ponda, Mannington 85, is it just me? I pronounce Mbappe as if I'm singing that Hanson song, Mbop. And then Jason Bonney followed up, I thought of the same thing. So did I. So here you go.

0: That's gonna be an earworm. That's gonna be in your head all day long. You're welcome.
1: Is that the Hanson kids?
0: Yeah.
1: Hanson brothers?
0: Yeah. A lot of people asking how you did in your match. You want to recap?
1: Yeah, I took an L. Unfortunately, it was just fizzled out, you know? I mean, the better team won. Me individually, like the first four holes, I delivered. I don't know if I've ever parred the first four holes at Colorado Golf Club in a row.
0: You came to play.
1: 1, 2, 3, 4. Yeah, I came to play. And then, you know, it's like having a good first quarter. And then it just, you know, kind of started to go away a little bit. And I ran out of steam. I was worn down. And they just kept clawing away.
0: Sweat, just
1: body blows.
0: Sweat got into those blisters.
1: Right.
0: Started to distract you.
1: Yeah, body blows. Can't smoke cigars on the golf course. You know me, man. I mean, that's part of it. Right? If I can't smoke cigars on the golf course, then I lose one of my superpowers.
0: Yes, right? Correct.
1: So, I mean, it is so dry. It's unbelievable how dry it is out there
0: mm-hmm.
1: in Parker.
0: Mm-hmm.
1: It's crazy dry. So, I understand, but I'm just saying that's part of my go-to. So, yeah we got taken down. So the show is over. The run is over. Sister Jean Mary Kelly, the prayers didn't work. You know, our 15 seed run.
0: Time to get to work on NIL.
1: Yeah.
0: See who's in the portal.
1: Right.
0: Make sure you're not losing anybody.
1: I might have to upgrade my partner.
0: Maybe. Might be time to go.
1: Sean Fowler, keep your head on a swivel. Might have to upgrade.
0: Sean. Listen, take your Samsonite. I'm bringing in the Louie. Finally, this one, really quick. David in Arvada. Is it just me? While I'm impressed, Zach has thrown hands several times. Did he ever throw against a Montana Cowboy? Something tells me no. That's the Joel Klatt story. That's a got to have.
2: Do Klatt, I sound like an idiot?
0: Have to have Klatt tell that story because he was playing minor league baseball. In Montana, they went to like a cowboy bar, and he was telling this story about how he got kind of mouthy. He said he admits he was mouthy back in those days, and he'd had a few pops, got a little mouthy, ended up, you know,

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1: I got to know the context of that comment, how that all came about. All right, good stuff, everybody. 6 a.m. listeners delivering as you always do. 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
10: Happy Friday, everybody.
8: How's that voice? It just sounds a little about there.
10: Just about done.
8: I saw today you came in here with your briefcase, and I don't know what's in your briefcase, but it feels like it might be like 50 to 100 pounds, and you had some cough drops already on the table. You picked those up, you threw them in your bag, and you replaced them with some different cough drops. Why?
10: Consumer note here, okay? Went yesterday with the Luden's? Is that the name of the cough drop? Luden's? Anyway,
8: don't know.
10: They didn't do it for me yesterday.
8: Oh,
10: wasn't happy with them. So today I brought in the Halls.
8: Yeah,
10: one of the Halls.
8: Oh, you got the honey flavor.
10: It's like I was doing like the Luden's or whatever they are yesterday, the cherry flavored, and it was more like just like candy. It wasn't really like, you know, doing anything for me. These are working good.
8: You got to go with the Halls.
11: You know it's good.
10: Yes, I do know it's good. Yes.
8: Halls. Good job.
10: Go with the Halls. So, yeah.
8: You sound better today.
10: Yeah, I know. Every day's gotten better. Boy, beginning of the week. I was like, when you got people on the text line saying,
12: gross,
10: might go home. I'm like, no, I'm not going to go home. I'm going to fight through this.
8: Yeah. You shouldn't have came in last week.
10: Well, I did take a day off last week.
8: I know one day, then you worked the next day.
10: I know. I probably should have taken that day off, too.
8: You definitely should have.
10: Yeah.
12: Good. Get out of here.
8: It was not you weren't at your best.
10: I'm a gamer.
8: Yeah, but if you show up, you got to be better than that. You didn't perform very well. Like, you didn't sound good, and you didn't perform very well.
10: Well, the problem is in this business.
12: Thanks a lot, Mike.
10: I don't know how it is for everybody else who does this, but if I don't have, like, confidence in how I'm sounding, then I start thinking about how I sound rather than what I say. And pretty soon I'm doing a commercial for Denver Deck Builders and I say something else instead.
9: Oh my.
8: Slip up.
10: You know?
8: Yeah.
10: Today I won't do that. Because I feel better about the voice.
13: Are you sure about that?
10: I do. Mark's off today as he continues his week in Alaska with his grandkids, spending time with his dad, poolside. But never got the update from Mark. We asked him, how's it going? What are you doing? Any work projects? Nothing. The only time I finally got a response was late in the show when I said, hey, not going to be able to do the podcast today. Sorry. And all he did was respond with Mike.
8: Yeah.
10: But, you know, like sometimes you can just tell when a text, how a text is written. Like you can almost like hear the sound behind it. That was more like, Mike.
8: Don't mess with me.
10: Don't mess with me.
8: That's my baby.
10: Don't mess with me. And I told him we were messing with him. He's like, all right. Now, apparently some people on Twitter yesterday. I'm not back on Twitter yet.
8: No?
10: Soon. Very soon. Big triumphant return coming here very soon. But by the way.
8: How's the crypto business?
10: We got the crypto t-shirts last week.
8: Yeah.
10: Cecil. Good job. My man Cecil. Vacationing somewhere. I don't know where he is. I do know where he is. I'm not going to put his business on.
11: Oh, yeah.
10: But anyway, he sent me a picture. He says, I'm wearing your Mike Evans Crypto King of Colorado t-shirt right now. You should see the looks I'm getting.
8: Love it.
10: I'm like, way to go, Cecil. Way to represent. So
8: business still booming. Crypto still.
10: Hey, just this show is now what I do here today. It's a hobby. let's see. Got some texts here. Damn you guys for playing that song.
8: What song?
10: Hold on. Let me read a couple more. I could have gone the rest of my life without hearing that song.
8: Oh.
10: Thank you for playing that song. So we're talking about how you've adopted France.
8: And you're right. They are a pretty big favorite.
10: They are, yeah. You've adopted France because you like Mbappe.
8: I like saying it.
10: Right. Yes.
8: And I, you know, he's obviously unbelievable. I'd like to see him win a World Cup. They were so close 4 years ago. I like the guy. I like his style. So I adopted France.
10: He has won a World Cup.
8: Oh, he did? Oh, dang.
10: That's according to Johnny Whiplash, our in-house soccer expert.
8: Yeah. So that must have been two World Cups ago. Yeah, okay. Because they had a great battle last World Cup against Argentina.
10: Right.
8: And that was awesome.
10: Had a hat trick in that final.
8: Yeah, that was awesome.
10: Keep feeding me, Johnny. Keep feeding me. I'm hot. Keep feeding me.
8: So should I unadopt France then?
10: No.
8: I didn't realize he had won it already. It's like you adopt.
10: I'm going with Norway.
8: And adopt Cody and then bring Cody home and it's like... He looks cute,
10: right?
8: But he is like a devil dog.
10: He's a terror.
8: And then you gotta like return Cody.
10: You can never return Cody.
8: Never.
10: Never. So we determine.
8: Am I good though? So should I just stick with them?
10: Stick with them.
8: I kind of might want to go to Spain or something now. I thought he didn't win one.
10: Do we want to break down Belgium and Spain today? Since Belgium just beat the U.S.
8: You know what? I'm kind of like I'm looking. I'm saying, okay, Spain, that's cool. I can't go Argentina. Switzerland has no chance.
10: Yeah, Swiss.
8: So I like where you went, Norway.
10: Yes. The Norway road. Come on.
8: So I'm thinking, you know, Norway or England. All right. And I'm kind of cool with a lot of these teams.
10: Right.
8: I'm just loving me some soccer. So I'm kind of open to pretty much any of these teams winning.
10: We determined that the Mbappe is like Mbops, the song by Hanson. And now that is in your ear. And for those who didn't hear it, here you go. You're welcome.

0: So just think about that every time you hear about Mbappe.
1: Right.
0: Same thing. And you're welcome, because you're just now, you're not even going to realize it. That's the way it works. You're just going to be doing your business today, whatever you're going to be doing. All of a sudden, you're going to just start humming.
1: Mbappe.
0: Yep.
1: Right.
0: Yep. It is a Is It Just Me Friday, giving you a chance to get those hot sports opinions off your chest. It's been a busy week. We got the saga that is the Nuggets off season. All that stuff, second aprons, Peyton Watson, trades. You got the Avalanche.
1: Well, what's the timeline on this Peyton Watson thing? Like, what's the holdup here? Why free agency has started?
0: Well, all right, I'll tell you what the holdup is. Because there is a new twist in the whole Peyton Watson situation that could end up winning you our bet.
1: Oh.
0: How about that for a tease? That plus more Is It Just Me's queued up, ready to go. That's all coming up next.
2: The NFL is taking notice of the Broncos' rising star. Nick Benito has cracked ESPN's top 10 edge rushers in the league for the first time, earning respect from NFL executives, coaches, and scouts. Is he just getting started? What will it mean for Vance Joseph and the Denver defense in 2026? 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
0: Keeping it loose here on a Friday. Having a little fun. Hopefully a lot of fun. No Mark. But pressing on with a Is It Just Me Friday, giving you a chance to get those hot sports opinions off your chest, have a little fun with that. Also, a shout-out from Josh in Brighton. It is my daughter's Aubrey's birthday. Can you guys give her a shout-out? She turns 9 today. All right. Happy birthday to Aubrey.
1: Happy birthday.
0: Make it a great one.
1: Yeah.
0: What do you got planned today?
1: It's awesome. Friday, birthday.
0: Yeah.
1: I like that.
0: Can I tell you?
1: You have the whole weekend. You celebrate the whole weekend.
16: You know it's good.
0: I miss kids' birthdays. Like my kids' birthdays. My kids throwing a birthday party for my kids. Going to another kid's party and being able to hang out with the other parents while the party's going on. I enjoyed those things. They never got old to me. I miss them. Yeah, just a quick little thought there.
1: I hadn't really thought about it.
0: Is that your daughter? Now I go to parties I'm not invited to. No, did I just say that?
1: What is
0: wrong with me?
1: A lot.
0: It's getting loose. Yeah. Getting loose here on a Friday. So you were asking about Peyton Watson. What's going on with that?
1: We keep talking about it. Oh, this number, that number. There's going to be a lot of teams interested in him. They're going to sign him to an offer sheet because he is a restricted free agent.
0: Restricted free agent. Another team can offer a contract. And then the Nuggets would have the opportunity to match or just say, all right, sorry, we're not going to do it, and away you go. So you're wondering, so clearly Watson is fielding offers or waiting to field offers. Otherwise, you'd think it'd be done right now, because every report that we've had since the offseason began was that the Nuggets want to bring back Peyton Watson. So it should be done by now, right? Well, the fact that it isn't would tell you that there's other teams interested, and so Peyton Watson is gauging their interest. Well, one of the teams that was supposedly interested were the LA Clippers, especially after they traded Kawhi Leonard. Put up the stop sign. Kawhi Leonard's recent trade to the Raptors is currently on hold, pending an ongoing NBA investigation into allegations that the Clippers circumvented the salary cap by funneling money to him through an endorsement deal with a bankrupt green banking company. So this was back before the season began, remember? Yeah. Well, it's still hanging around. It's still lingering, much like much like the blisters on top of your head from the shingles. So because of that, everything's on hold. So it, you know, it's possible that maybe this deal doesn't go down, and maybe he's returned to the Clippers, and then maybe the Clippers have to work out another deal. Point being, you could see how that might hold up the Clippers' interest in Peyton Watson. You could see easily having the conversation, hey, Peyton Watson, we're interested in you. We're going to make a deal, but you can understand we got this going on right now. Hang on for a while.
1: Yeah.
0: And maybe that's why this thing continues to drag on.
1: That makes sense. I mean, how long is this investigation going to go on for? I mean, we remember when the news broke last year about Kawhi Leonard and that endorsement, no-show endorsement, right? Where
0: right.
1: You're just kind of like, here you go. We're going to give you like, I don't know, was it $40 million right. or something?
0: It's kind of like that summer job, air quotes, you had while you were going to Louisiana Lafayette.
1: Right.
0: Okay, where you were like paid, air quotes, a job.
1: Right. I was supposedly crawfishing on the crawfish boat.
0: Right.
1: Yes.
0: Right.
7: Crawfish.
1: Just like there. Just drop the bag of cash off and leave it in the car.
0: There you go.
1: It's all good.
0: There you go.
1: I'm going to be on the streets tonight.
0: Man.
1: I'm not working.
0: Days of pre-NIL. Those were the good days.
1: Bag full of cash.
0: Backroom deals. Yeah.
1: Backroom deals.
0: Smoky rooms.
1: Guys smoking a heater.
0: Yeah. Dead drops. Right, all that kind of stuff.
1: Yeah. Right.
4: Drugs.
1: How long is this thing going to last?
0: Well, it's been going on.
1: He was going to get traded.
0: Right.
1: And now you can't trade him because the Raptors are sitting there. Well, we don't know if he's going to be suspended.
0: So that's the thing. The league's investigation has been running for 10 months, and the NBA office has told the Raptors that they must assume the risk of any penalties if there are punishments handed out.
1: Right. And obviously the Raptors, if you don't know what you're getting.
0: Right.
1: And he might be suspended for a year. I mean, that it could be a serious suspension here.
0: Right.
1: And you're not going to make this big trade, and they're trading first-round picks. They're trading a couple players. So you're not going to make this move if the guy's not going to be available for a year or for a half a year. So they have to wait for the investigation to finish. But holy cow.
0: Right.
1: How long? How long does it take?
0: By the way, the trade sent from Toronto to the Clippers, Brandon Ingram and Grady Dick.
16: Oh, my.
0: Just reporting the news.
1: Yeah.
0: Yeah.
1: Right.
0: So that deal is on hold, and that maybe explains why Peyton Watson's on hold. Here's another, is it just me? I wouldn't be surprised if Nikola Jokic retires next summer. Oh, that's got to be just his. That's just you.
1: Yeah. I mean, do you see what's on the table for him? Like $280 million.
0: No. No.
1: What?
0: Next year. Oh, are you right now? Yes. Right now, 278. Next year, it'd be 358.
1: 358.
0: He's not walking away from 358.
1: No. For 4 years?
0: 5 years.
1: 5 years.
0: Yeah.
1: 5 years, 358. Yeah. No, he's not. Not leaving that on the table. Jokic loves basketball. Let's stop saying it. I mean, come on. That was, you know, Jokic 5 years ago. You know, he was not comfortable in the NBA. He wasn't comfortable being a star, being, you know, the face of the Nuggets. And he is now, okay? He's totally different than what he was 3-4 years ago. So I think he's a guy that loves basketball. He's a guy that's going to play for the next 5, 6, 7, 8 years. And the narrative that Jokic is like, oh, you know, let me just go back to Serbia and do horses and basketball doesn't really matter to me. No, that's old news. That's old news. Come on.
0: Yep.
1: Come on. Let's stop pretending that and acting like he doesn't love basketball, because he does.
0: And let's not pretend, you know, that he doesn't love the money either. Well,
1: 358?
0: Yeah.
1: That's for 5 years?
0: Yeah. I think part of the romanticizing of Nikola Jokic is, oh, he's one of those rare types that would play the game for free. Okay. Once you start to get a taste of what you can do, what you can make, suddenly you're about the money as well.
1: I'll wait to, race the horses in 5 years.
0: He can still do all that. He's still doing it now. Living his best life. By the way, living his best life. You know, forget about Aaron Gordon, the basketball player. I love Aaron Gordon's approach to life. Every offseason, he just gets out. He travels. He sees the world. He experiences new things. He was in Paris recently with Peyton Watson and Michael Porter Jr.
1: And Mbappe.
0: And yesterday, he was at Wimbledon.
1: Oh.
0: Saw a video of him meeting, shaking hands with Coco Gauff.
1: Oh. Okay.
0: So, he's at Wimbledon, taking in Wimbledon as well.
1: Awesome.
0: A couple of years ago, he traveled over to Serbia, spent time with Jokic over there. So, I just think that's kind of cool that, there's a guy that wants to get out and expand his horizons a little bit. Wimbledon is on my bucket list.
1: What do they eat there? Like strawberries?
0: Strawberries and cream.
1: Yeah.
0: Champagne. Champagne, strawberries, and champagne. But,
1: I'm not a champagne guy.
0: Yeah. No. Yeah,
1: way over
0: Yeah, exactly.
1: Like, what are we doing? No.
0: Yeah, exactly.
1: I'm with you.
0: But, yeah. What are your bucket list? What are your bucket list sport places to go?
1: I've kind of checked the boxes, man.
0: Have you?
1: I'm good.
0: Have you?
1: Yeah. It would have been fun to go to a World Cup match.
0: Yeah.
1: Especially if it was here in Denver. That Wimbledon would be great. I've heard that, like, Premier League soccer.
0: Yeah.
1: Arsenal.
0: Okay.
1: Man U.
0: Yep.
1: Man City.
0: Yep.
1: PXG.
0: Sure.
1: No,
0: Johnny? PSG.
1: PSG.
0: Yeah.
1: Boy,
0: Johnny, you're rolling today.
1: I've heard those are, like, awesome.
0: Yeah.
1: Like, you go to a good one.
0: Yeah. For me, it's Wimbledon. I would love to go to a Premier League game just to see the environment. Deep South football.
1: Yeah.
0: I'll put it out there on the Ramoslaw.com text line. One place, because here are the nominees.
1: Okay.
0: Okay. Saturday night in Baton Rouge. It's got to be a Saturday night too. I want it to be a night game.
1: Okay? Yeah.
0: Saturday night in Baton Rouge.
1: Ooh, grazing.
0: Saturday night in Tuscaloosa. Saturday night at Tennessee.
1: Okay.
0: Saturday night
1: in Georgia.
0: And then maybe Ole Miss. What do they call that down there? The Grove?
1: The Grove. Yeah. Ole Miss.
0: Tumors Corner. Is that what it is? Or is that Auburn? That's Auburn.
1: Yeah.
0: So
1: where they
0: So if you're gonna do one bucket list Deep South football,
1: I think
0: what would it be?
1: I think I would lean towards LSU. Right?
0: That's the one I've always leaned towards.
1: Yeah.
0: That would be my leader right now, unless overwhelming evidence came in the other way. But I've always thought Baton Rouge.
1: Tuscaloosa, no. I mean, I don't. Alabama's that's overrated.
0: Is it?
1: I think the only reason we say that is because, they had a great run with Nick Saban.
0: Okay, so the atmosphere's not...
1: No. So I would say no to that one.
0: Yeah.
1: Tennessee, that's got to be a great one. LSU, Georgia, I would probably say LSU.
0: Yeah, okay. All right, so my gut instincts are good.
1: I think so. I mean, for me, that's what I'm saying.
0: Right.
1: I'm saying yes. I think you're all over it.
0: All right. See what the texters have to say. It's and is it just me? Friday giving you a chance to get
1: what
0: those.
1: What other cool sporting events are out there?
0: Right.
1: Help us out.
0: Help us out. Bucket list.
1: 303-713-1043.
0: Boom. There you go.
1: Ramoslaw.com. 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
0: Boom. 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
29: Candy shaming? 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
32: Well, somebody told me.
0: Looking forward to trivia.
1: I was just giving you credit earlier about your voice was much better.
0: Now you're
1: oh goodness,
2: That's bad.
1: You changed your cough drops. You went to Halls.
0: Yeah, and it...
2: Drugs.
0: Yeah. I'm a little bit upset at you, by the way. I'm sure you've been holding out on me all week. You must have some good stuff still at your house that...
2: Drugs.
1: No, actually, I don't.
0: From the playing days that I could have...
1: Oh, from the playing days.
0: That I could have used this week.
1: What do you want, like some... Some narcos or something? Hey, like,
0: come
1: you
0: on.
1: Want some
0: you must have
1: high-level painkillers?
0: Come on. You must have some good stuff still left over from those playing days.
1: I probably do
0: that
1: somewhere in the cabinet.
0: Hand out, like, you know, M&Ms on the flight home or something.
1: Yeah, it got more strict as the years went by.
0: Yes.
1: You know, like Mark and his playing days is like, all right, what do you need?
0: Like in the early days with Washington, you
1: right.
0: imagine what it was like?
1: Oh.
0: Come off a game in Philly against that defense.
1: Right. Whatever you need.
0: Or Lawrence Taylor. Go up against Lawrence Taylor.
1: Yeah.
0: On the flight back. What do you need? What do you want?
1: And then it got to be where, you know, then you have to sign for everything and you got to document everything and all that, you know, those types of things. So it was, it became a lot different. As the years went on.
0: Yeah.
1: It wasn't as much fun. A lot more fun, we just say, hey.
0: Right.
1: Hook me up.
0: Right. Like this week, all I've done, just drink a lot of fluids. Get your rest. You know? Just let it pass. You got to let it just, it'll just pass.
1: Run its course.
0: Run its course. Oh, my goodness. And all the time I'm thinking, Stoke. Stank, they got some stuff that could have knocked this out dead in its tracks.
1: I'm looking in the back of the cabinet.
0: Yes. Well, it doesn't help me now. It's Friday. It doesn't help me now. I'll be fine by next week.
1: Next time.
0: There will be another time. Next time. Yes, for sure. So we were tossing out the idea of bucket list because we got Wimbledon on right now. You know, you think about those bucket list places to go see a game, an event. What's on your list? Like, you know, some people are like, oh, I want to go see the Indy 500.
1: I've done that.
0: Some are saying, I want to see, like, the Kentucky Derby.
1: Done that.
0: All right, stop showing off.
1: Well, I can't tell you if I've done it or not. So
0: obviously,
1: I haven't done everything.
0: Well, you've done this one. I know this. I would love to go see the Masters.
1: Done that.
0: Yeah, that's everybody, man. Everybody who's even a fringe golf fan should be given the opportunity to go see the Masters in person. But I brought up I want to go see a Deep South Saturday night college football game. And my gut was always LSU. So we tossed that out. Let's see. We got LSU, Death Valley, Bananas, Oxford, and Ole Miss. You can gamble on the river. Okay. Saturday night, Dunn Ave, Georgia versus Florida. Jag Stadium, absolutely the winner. Oh, that's the
1: cocktail party?
0: World's largest cocktail party. Yeah,
1: something like that.
0: College basketball game at Kansas's Allen Fieldhouse.
1: I've done that once.
0: Duke, North Carolina, either place. Well,
1: it would be once.
0: It'd be Cameron. It'd have to be Cameron. I've never been to Cameron. That's a good one. I'd love to see a game at Cameron Indoor Stadium. That'd be fun.
1: It is cool.
0: Lambeau Field. Never been to Lambeau.
1: Played there.
0: Okay, wow. Talking about hold my beer.
1: Well, I'm
0: okay.
1: Just telling you. I mean, I'm just going.
0: Never mind going to see a game there.
1: I've kind of done everything.
0: I've caught a touchdown there.
1: I've kind of done.
0: Did you catch a touchdown there?
1: No, did not. I will tell you this, though. Kentucky Derby. Kentucky Derby is my favorite sporting event to attend.
0: Really?
1: Yeah, by far. It's so much fun.
0: I've been to one of those. There was one year back in my reporting days, I did get to cover a Triple Crown, all three races.
1: Secretariat?
0: Good one.
1: Thank you.
0: Yes. Seabiscuit. No, but my favorite was the Preakness because where they put us to be able to cover the race was there was like a... it was like a little open area, like stable area. Like you could just, it was fenced in. It was right by the finish line. So we're all crammed in there, but it was unbelievable place. And you know, you're standing there before the, and I'm getting goosebumps just thinking about it. I mean, you got like 150,000 people up in the stands. And then you got like another 100,000 in the infield. And then they start the race. And I'm down by the start finish line, right? Stoke, I am telling you, when those horses turn the corner for the stretch run and the sound that you can hear in the ground.
1: Like, plus, what kind of sound is it?
0: It is just, it's just, it's like a, it's like a approaching locomotive. I mean, it's
1: do
0: just.
1: Give it to me. I can't. And do it in a Morgan Freeman voice, please.
0: At that moment, I was just in awe.
1: Nice job.
0: Was,
1: see?
0: No, it was. It was cool. So, yeah, no, definitely any kind of Triple Crown race, I think, is definitely
1: Daytona 500?
0: Daytona 500 would be cool.
1: Oh, I've done that.
0: The Red River Shootout.
1: I rode in a pace car in Daytona 500.
0: No kidding.
1: Me and Lee Greenwood.
0: Really?
1: He was in one, I was in another. Yeah, I brought along Peyton with me. And
0: you brought along Peyton?
1: Yeah, so that's why I got to do it. Because I brought Peyton, and we went down there.
3: My best friend Peyton Manning.
1: And he didn't want to do the race car thing.
0: He didn't want to.
1: No. I was like, okay, I'll do it. Sure. Why not? That's cool. You know, you talk about the horses.
0: Yeah.
1: Like when you're there and those cars are behind you about ready to get going and they're going like side to side to get the tires like ready to go.
0: And
1: you hear those engines.
0: Yeah.
1: It's like, and you're like sideways on the track.
0: Right. So how fast were you going in the pace car?
1: Not that fast. I don't, it wasn't like we're going like 200 miles an hour.
0: No, I know. Right. But were you going 100? I don't know when they're just kind of cruising like that, how fast are they going?
1: It wasn't anything. I was kind of just looking behind at those cars behind us.
0: Army-Navy game? That is cool.
1: Been there.
0: We both had a chance to do that. That was awesome.
1: Kind of done everything.
0: You really have. You really have.
1: Jeez.
0: You are. You know what? We don't normally get to do this, but let's do this together, okay?
1: Mm-hmm.
0: To a texter. Ready?
1: I don't know what we're doing.
0: You're going to know what to do. Guys, Seabiscuit never won the Triple Crown.
1: Oh, really? Yes! Yes, Mikey!
0: Oh, it's the simple things. Okay.
1: Look at us.
0: Look at us.
1: On a Friday.
0: That feels
1: good. Yeah, we're just kind of, it's like the...
5: Good for you, bud.
1: You know, you got a holiday coming up, like Christmas vacation coming up, and it's the last day.
0: Yeah.
1: You've already taken your exams.
0: Yep.
1: And that's what it feels like today.
0: Yep.
1: And they're just like, all right, we're just going to watch a movie today. Or y'all just screw around, do whatever you want.
0: Right.
1: That's us today.
0: Yes.
1: That's our mode today.
0: It's just
1: screw around Friday.
0: I like that. I like that a lot. And listen, you as the listeners, it's like showing up to class and you got a substitute teacher.
1: Yes.
0: You got, you're going to watch a movie. Some easy worksheets, maybe, whatever.
1: Exactly.
0: But it's that kind of Friday. I'm with you, Stoke. I am with you.
1: The only thing that would have been better today, and I didn't even think about it because it's kind of been out of sight, out of mind recently, is we should have done McDonald's. That would have hit good today.
0: That would have hit good today. We saved that for the football season.
1: Today was one of those McDonald's days.
0: Yeah.
1: I've been watching the commercial, and I'm going to try this. And I haven't never tried this.
0: Just the power of advertising.
1: No, because the commercials have been on with the, and they've been eating breakfast, right?
0: Yeah.
1: And so, but they put the hash brown on like the egg McMuffin. You got the sausage, you got the hash brown, you got the egg on the McMuffin.
0: You really are enjoying food these days, aren't you?
1: Yeah.
0: You are really, really happy.
1: Happy, happy.
0: Happy, happy. All right. Back to, is it just me? Oh, you guys have to see a Buckeye game at the Shoe. Yeah, I've never been to Ann Arbor. I've never been to the Big House. Never been to Ohio State. Wouldn't mind seeing games there.
1: Here, the Whiteout game at Penn State.
0: Okay.
1: How about that?
0: I like that.
1: That looks really cool.
0: Oh, this is good. This is good. Guys, you have not lived until you've seen a sold-out volleyball match in Nebraska. You're right. Nebraska.
1: Yeah.
0: Great volleyball school.
1: Yeah.
6: But take that L on the way out.
1: Didn't they do it in the football stadium?
0: They did. They had like 92,000 for a volleyball match.
1: That's awesome.
0: Nebraska. Now a volleyball school.
1: Yeah, right. Yes.
0: Used to be a football school.
1: Okay at football.
0: But
1: that was like Tom Osborne, Tommy Frazier.
0: Do you think it's? Do you think it's?
1: Solich.
0: Is it just me? Is it just me, or is that really sunk in yet to Nebraska fan that it's over? That their glory days are over?
1: No.
0: Do you think it's sunk in? Do you think they think it's right around the corner?
1: Yeah.
0: No. They don't realize it's over.
1: Right. But they think that, okay, hey, you know, we're Nebraska and we're going to get it figured out eventually.
0: Yeah.
1: To get back to that level.
0: Right.
1: But it is over. You're right.
0: It's over. Indiana has replaced Nebraska.
1: Wow.
0: Think about the enormity of that statement.
1: Yeah.
3: This is sad.
0: It is sad. I mean, it's cool.
1: It's not that sad.
0: It's not that sad.
5: Yeah, because screw them.
0: Right. You know, he feels that way.
1: Yeah.
0: Clot.
1: Is he back this year? We having him back?
0: He's back.
5: Yes!
0: Trust me, he's back.
1: Dan-O?
3: Elite.
0: Dan-O? I hope Dan-O's back. Orlowski was great last year.
1: Yeah.
0: Clot's going nowhere. Clot's
6: get your head out of your ass.
1: Never, ever.
0: Never, ever. Okay? Clot. Remember my rules about free agency, okay? If you're allowed to go to free agency, the Ooh. Team... Oh, what are you doing now? Oh, no. Stokes got another food
1: they
0: commercial.
1: Got, oh, my gosh. Oh, no. Popeyes.
0: Oh, geez.
1: $20 family meal.
0: Oh, my goodness.
1: I mean, they had the tenders. They had the fries on out there. They had the biscuits.
0: Yeah.
1: And the fried chicken.
0: Uh-huh.
1: Oh.
0: Jeez.
1: I might have to Uber Eats some McDonald's.
0: Oh, jeez.
3: Boom, boom, Evans. Chubby, choom, choom.
1: Might have to do the Uber Eats McDonald's.
0: You are.
1: Oh.
3: A little tubby kid.
0: You are amazing. Oh,
1: I'm
0: my
1: hungry.
0: Goodness. Yeah, no, Klatt's going nowhere. He's like, we'll put the franchise tag on him if we have to. No,
1: oh,
0: he's going nowhere. He's going nowhere. No.
1: So we're not worried about him being a Peyton Watson?
0: No. No. Guys, my bucket list item, going to watch Zach Bye throw hands. That's good. That's good. How many fights has he been in?
1: A lot, I've heard.
0: How many?
3: I have thrown hands on a number of occasions.
1: Yeah. Not one, not two,
0: no.
1: Not three.
0: No.
8: Not two, not three, not four,
0: he's
8: not
0: just,
8: five,
0: hey.
8: Not six, not seven.
0: Hey, Stoke, he's just warming up. I think he's got another four or five good fights in him.
1: Oh,
0: why? It's working. Oh, no, this is working.
3: He's got me yelling now.
0: Oh, no, it's working. John, no, that's perfect. Johnny Fever fixed it. It's good.
1: It feels like it's just all in my left ear.
0: No, well, no, that's your headphones.
1: No, my headphones.
3: Got the little guy.
0: No, it's working. It's working. I'm happy. Very happy.
1: Yeah, I don't know.
0: All right. Day number 477 of the Zach Bye sensitivity smear campaign.
1: Left?
0: I think he's got another four or five
1: more. He's still young, right?
0: Yeah. Oh, see, I love when the texters have this kind of the recall. I'm always in amazement at the recall. Evans, I know what one of your bucket list items is: playing golf at the Broadmoor with Hale Irwin.
1: Yes,
0: that is awesome.
1: That is so
0: That's
1: good.
0: That's the text of the day right there.
1: Oh, that is so good. Oh. I mean, you're such a ding dong.
0: Oh,
1: right?
0: Big ding dong.
1: And
0: big ding dong.
1: The fact that.
3: Idiot.
1: We had that set up from our station because they were doing the U.S. Senior Open there,
0: yep.
1: And you're going to be able to play in the Pro-Am
0: yep.
1: with Scrappy Will.
0: Yep.
1: And the day of, you just forgot.
0: Totally forgot.
3: Idiot.
1: And the best part about it is Will is texting you.
0: Yes.
1: And you think he has lost his mind. You're like, what
0: no,
1: is this guy
0: no, no.
1: talking
0: so,
1: about?
0: So, yeah, so we were invited to play in the media day at the Pro-Am down at the Broadmoor for the Senior Open. Hale Irwin was going to be there, former U.S. champion, U.S. Open champion. And so I mean, complete whiff, complete brain cramp. So I'm out doing my business, driving around, and I get this text from Will. And he says, where are you? And I'm not even thinking about it, right? And then he follows up with another text saying, they're serving lunch.
1: I can just imagine.
0: So,
1: Will, what are you?
0: I'm thinking, okay, was there a staff meeting? I thought it was a staff meeting.
1: Right.
0: Seriously. Yeah. I thought, oh, you guys got a staff meeting going on that I must have missed. And because they serve lunch. At
1: yeah,
0: the,
1: so right. Like, they'll bring in food.
0: I'm like, what did I say? What did I respond to? I said, I said, "Oh, I guess I'm not gonna make it." And then he said, "Too bad, because Hale Irwin's gonna talk." I'm like, "They brought in Hale Irwin to talk at our staff meeting? Why would they do that?"
1: Oh my
0: god! I mean, Stoke, even at this point, it's still not ding ding ding ding ding registering that. Oh bleep! I forgot about it. So, I said, "Yeah, I guess I'm gonna miss it." So, I think I said, "Tell everyone hi," something like that, right? And it was like a 1980s, you know, sitcom or something where, like, you know, the conversation's going on. It's clearly two people. They don't know they don't get the
1: right
0: conversation.
1: It's a Seinfeld episode.
0: Exactly. And so
4: maybe Mike Evans isn't that nice of a guy.
0: So, yeah. So I totally whiffed on the chance to play at the Broadmoor, get a great lunch.
1: Right.
0: And hear from Hale Irwin and spend the afternoon with Scrappy Will.
1: Right.
0: Missed out on all of it. Yeah. And it was just, but, you know, it's one of those things that, like, we all forget things at times. This is one where you just don't really have any regrets, because when you completely whiff and it doesn't even show up on your radar, those are the ones that you can kind of shake off.
1: Right.
0: So, but that was, yeah.
1: I've never played the Broadmoor.
0: Why is Hale Irwin? Why is Hale Irwin at the staff?
1: Man, that's cool. They're bringing in Hale Irwin.
0: Bringing in the big guns.
1: Man.
0: Yeah, all right.
1: I'll spend some money on that.
0: Wish I was there for that, yeah. So.
1: No, I haven't done the Broadmoor. That's on the list. I might hopefully get that accomplished this summer.
0: Yeah.
1: Yeah, I've been there a couple times, stayed there, like going up there,
0: right,
1: or down there, wherever it is.
0: Right.
1: It's a nice. Great place. Great place.
0: Great place.
1: Stay.
0: Boy, we're
1: giving I've never golfed there.
0: Boy, are we giving it a lot of love. And you would think, is it just me again? Is it just me with all the times that we've told that Broadmoor
1: right
0: story? You'd think that maybe somebody might
1: right
0: reach out and go, "Hey, Mike, feel bad. Can we make it up for you?"
1: Yeah.
0: You
1: nope
0: know?
1: Yeah,
0: nope.
1: Let's
0: nope
1: take care of you.
0: Nope.
1: Bring a foursome out here.
0: Right.
1: We got you. We got you. We
0: right
1: got you covered.
0: Right. So.
1: Maybe. We'll get that done for you.
0: Maybe. Just maybe. Right. I will remember it this time.
6: So you're telling me there's a chance.
0: Scrappy Will. They're serving lunch. like he figured that would get me. You know, like. That would get me there quickly, in which, you know, normally that
1: right
0: would, because, I mean,
1: free lunch.
0: Those kind of places?
1: Yeah.
0: They talk about grazing.
1: Oh, yeah.
0: Talk about grazing. I'm sure there was some great grazing that day. So, anyway, it's a Friday. We got trivia coming up at 9:15. Yeah, we're loose today. It's a Friday. It's the middle of the summer. Having a good time. This is basically our show's equivalent of the substitute teacher is showing a movie. And everyone's just kind of chilling out. So,
1: yep.
0: Yep. That's what we have going on today.
1: I'm starting to feel better, getting over my shingles. You're starting to feel better,
0: yeah,
1: getting over your cold.
0: Yep.
1: We both battled through it.
0: Yep.
1: Heroically.
0: Heroically. My goodness.
1: We're gonna be
0: the guts. The guts on display.
1: We're nominating ourselves for the NFL Ed Block Courage Award.
0: Right.
1: Whatever the radio equivalent of that is.
0: Yep.
1: That's what we're gonna be nominated for.
0: Yep.
1: And so yeah, that's where we're at.
0: Yep. Let's see. Let's get another Is It Just Me in here. Is it just me or I love it as a Broncos fan, the level of disrespect that this team is getting. I can't wait for this Super Bowl run. I mean, you tell me. The way that last season went and to win the division, have the best record in the conference, and miss out on going to the Super Bowl the way that they did with Bo getting hurt. You know, is it said or unsaid? Is it just a feeling of when these guys get back together for training camp, unfinished business? You know, like, Is that something that is talked about? Is that something that is felt? The idea that, you know, hey guys, what we did last year was just the first step, and even with what we accomplished, people still think it was a fluke. And then losing Bo, I mean, do you get the sense that this is a team that will be on a mission?
1: Well, I think, you know, The problem is every year's just different, right? You know, you got a different roster. You got different guys, different mindset. But you don't
7: have different guys.
1: I you're kind of right. And it feels like some of the years I was in Indy where, you know, we kind of just had the same group there for like 4 years.
7: Right.
1: And we're just knocking on the door. But it's all different, though. It's just different, right? You're not really thinking about last year. You're not thinking about, you know, how close you were, because it doesn't really matter. But it will be interesting to see what Sean Payton's mess

0: you know, next step or whatever.
1: Could be. I don't think so, but I don't know what that message is going to be from Sean Payton.
0: Well, one of the days you will be out there on the field near the
1: huddle. Maybe I'm delivering the message,
0: maybe,
1: right?
0: You will. Maybe
1: you
0: will.
1: Maybe he's going to ask me.
0: Maybe you will. Hey, summer's here, which means road trips. We had somebody weighing
1: in
0: earlier.
1: Is that what I should say? Next step? That's
0: no,
1: dumb.
0: We got to come up with something better.
1: That's what would terrible. Be, I know, why would you even say that?
0: All right, well, what's the... Well, then,
1: next step?
0: Well, what
1: are
0: is
1: you
0: it?
1: Serious?
0: Well, give me one. Well,
1: I don't know, but
0: right,
1: like, I got to be ready and prepared.
0: All right,
1: we'll I'm not going to go, hey, guys, let's go. Hey, let's put our hands in here. Next step on three. One, two, three. I'll be the only one that says
0: now
1: it.
0: Now that you put it that way, that is bad. All right, I'll tell you what. Ramoslaw.com text line, 303-713-1043. We need a on three chant or on three response for Stoke.
1: Yes, if okay? I get that if all I right. get that call up.
0: Give us one.
1: Camp.
0: All right, we got some very creative people. Here we go. We had somebody this morning on a long road trip out to South Dakota, the Black Hills, and they were driving on a road trip with the family. That's awesome, and we want to make your road trips a little bit easier as we're giving you a chance to win a weekly $250 gas card and a possible grand prize of $1,000. 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
6: It would have been magical. 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
7: All right, halfway home on a Friday morning. Is it just me? Friday getting loose. We are very, very loose. And that's even without Stink, who continues to be with his grandkids, his dad up in Alaska, having a good time. So we're glad for him. But in the meantime, yeah, just getting loose here on a Friday. Is it just me? Friday. We've had a busy sports week with a lot of things happening. You got that big Broncos, Seth Wickersham, Sean Payton piece, that plenty of reaction to that. The ongoing Nuggets and Avalanche off seasons. What are the Nuggets going to do? Are they going to re-sign Peyton Watson? Do a sign and trade? Are there any other big deals in place? Avalanche off season. I've got a very angry Mel in Denver who wants to know why Joe Sakic isn't catching more heat for not getting more in return for Val Nichushkin. So you got all that. You got the Rockies playing it tough against the Dodgers this week. Got blown up by San Francisco. We won't pay much attention to that. But Jake Shapiro was on earlier saying that they need to trade Hunter Goodman. What is he talking about? So got the World Cup drama. So plenty to react to. You can let us know what's on your mind. Hit us up on the ramoslaw.com text line 303-713-1043 or on the Denver Sports YouTube chat. 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Give it to us in the form of, is it just me? And plenty of opinion, humor, snark. Throw in a Brandon Stokely French Cajun word of the day, and you go right to the top of the list. Now, we are also handling the very hard-hitting issues here, which is if you do get a chance to be out on the field with the Broncos during training camp, and if Sean Payton gives you the chance to break the team down at the end of practice, what's going to be your, okay, guys, on three, you know, chant, you know, is it going to be something about looking ahead, you know, taking that next step? I came up with next step. That was just a first poor opening effort.
8: Idiot.
6: But so, we'll forgive you.
0: Cringe.
4: Just thank you, Ty. But we asked the listeners to come up with some ideas. So let's see if any of this. It's got to remember. It's got to fit. 1, 2, 3. You know.
6: Right.
4: So here's one. 1, 2, 3. Unfinished business.
6: Too long.
4: Ben and Parker.
6: Too long, right?
4: Yeah, I think that. Yeah.
6: It's got to just.
4: How about this? 1, 2, 3. Play downhill.
0: Evans.
4: What do you know about playing downhill? This one, not only inspiring, but maybe will help somebody out. 1, 2, 3, shingles vaccine.
6: Screw you, Evans.
4: 1, 2, 3, 4 or 5 more reps. Who's with me?
0: Do I sound like an idiot?
6: That's good.
4: And then finally this one. 1, 2, 3, let's ride.
6: Could you imagine?
0: No, God,
6: could you imagine?
0: No.
4: Oh my goodness. Oh my goodness.
0: Cringe.
4: Can you that
6: wow.
4: Yeah. That.
6: That's spicy. Huh?
4: That spicy. would be cringy. That would be
8: Broncos country. Let's ride.
4: What a toolbox.
6: Wow.
4: You know, the fact is that he literally tried different variations.
8: Broncos country, let's ride. Broncos country, let's ride. Broncos country, let's ride. Broncos country, let's ride.
4: What are we doing? I mean,
6: yeah, like really.
4: That's my quarterback. That's my quarterback.
6: Man.
4: Oh, my goodness.
6: The dark days.
4: Whew.
6: The dark days.
4: All right, we came out of it, though.
6: Yep.
4: You know? Came out of it.
6: We're in the light.
4: Yes, we are in the light finally. Hit us up with those Is It Just Me's and away we go. I'll give you an Is It Just Me. Is it just me or I am more and more convinced that Jamal Murray and Aaron Gordon are going nowhere. And that if there's any trade, it's only going to be one trade. And it's either going to be Cam Johnson or it's going to be a sign and trade for Peyton Watson. And that is it. No Christian Brown. Nothing.
6: No. Jamal and Aaron Gordon, I mean, if they were going to get moved, it was going to be early on.
4: Right.
6: So I don't see anything happening now. I'm with you. I'd be shocked. I think it's going to be Cam Johnson. I mean, this is... They're going to move on from Cam Johnson somehow, some way, and they're going to re-sign Peyton Watson.
4: And the reason it hasn't happened yet, because, what, you were waiting for the Jaylen Brown domino to fall. I guess you could say you're waiting for the LeBron James domino to fall, but maybe more close to home, you're waiting for the Peyton Watson domino to fall. And that is if another team does make a legitimate offer to him that, the Nuggets have to think long and hard about whether or not they want to match.
6: Yeah, what if there's not a hot market for him? I mean, we're just kind of assuming that he's going to get this 5-year, you know, $25, $30 million a year offer. What if he's not receiving that? What if there's not a team out there that's willing to do that?
4: Well, then he signs with the Nuggets. Probably for what? Would you say that the offer for Christian Brown is a Christian Brown deal, basically? Same thing?
6: I would say so.
4: Five years, 125.
6: Right around there, yeah. I would think so.
4: We've been running a promo this week, Dover, talking about how nervous he is about giving Peyton Watson that kind of a deal, coming on the heels of giving Christian Brown that kind of deal, which hasn't even kicked in yet, but doesn't look that great. Because of how Christian Brown played this past year. Outstanding vocal leadership notwithstanding.
6: Right, yeah.
4: Put some respect on the leader of the Nuggets. But are you leery about doing it?
6: Yeah, a little bit. I mean, because we haven't seen it consistently with Peyton Watson. The potential's there. It looks like he's going to be that guy moving forward, and a guy that you can count on, a guy that's going to continue to improve, especially offensively. But at the same time, you know, when you are a guy that is developing,
9: Yeah, there's some risk there. But I don't think it's a risk that the Nuggets have to take. They have to.
7: Right.
9: And just hope it works out.
7: Right.
9: Because you can't just let a young guy entering his prime, just walk out the door. You just can't let that happen. Because the potential is there. The upside is there. So you have to, it's a gamble that you have to take if you're the Denver Nuggets.
7: Yeah, and don't we have to get over the fact that it's a $25 million a year deal? I know it. The money is insane, okay? It's stupid. It is reckless. It is foolish, okay? I get it. And I can see why, you know, some folks are like, man, Peyton Watson, $25 million a year? I mean, that no. Well, I mean, I I hate to say it, but $25 million a year isn't that much. I know, and it's something you got to wrap your mind around as a basketball fan, as a Nuggets fan. But when you're looking at 5-year, $125 million deals for guys like Christian Brown and Peyton Watson in their early to, you know, mid 20s, those are actually good value deals. They really are. They're the kind of deals that could age really, really well if these guys turn out to be the real deal.
9: Yeah, that's the going rate.
7: It's going right.
9: That's the price of doing business right there. I mean, that's just what it is. I mean, look what Jokic is going to be making.
7: Right.
9: Like 70, 80 million a year, something like that.
7: Right.
9: I mean, that's, I know he's awesome, and but that's a, it's crazy.
7: Crazy. Like I was reading about some of the justification coming out of Boston over trading Jaylen Brown. And, you know, some of the...
9: Oh, they're selling it.
7: Oh, they're trying to sell it hard. But here's one of them. And again, think about the enormity of this statement. Is that you're looking at, supposedly, you know, sources say that the Celtics, while recognizing that Jaylen Brown is a very good player, they already don't think he's really a $57 million a year player, and they certainly don't think he's a $70 million a year player here in the next couple of years with the contract extension that he's eligible to sign. $70 million.
9: Crazy. Guess what?
7: It's only going to go up.
9: Yes. And guess what else?
7: What else?
9: Fully guaranteed. Fully guaranteed.
7: Every last nickel.
9: All of it.
7: No restructure. No, we're going to need you to take a haircut. None of that. John Elway made Peyton Manning take a haircut at the end of his run here.
10: I love it.
7: Not in the NBA.
9: Nope.
7: You get every last bit of it. Even in hockey, they can buy you out. Even in hockey, their contracts are close to fully guaranteed, but they can buy you out.
9: What do you mean?
7: They can buy you out, and you don't get.
9: Well, you can do buyouts in the NBA too, if they want to. But to play,
7: You sure
9: a lot
7: about
9: of
7: that?
9: Buyouts. Yeah, all the time.
7: Not with guaranteed contracts.
9: Yeah, all the time.
7: Ooh, you might want to go back and check that one.
9: No, I don't need to.
7: I think you might.
9: That breakfast.
7: Well, I think if you sign a guaranteed deal, it's guaranteed. They can't.
9: You're not listening to me.
7: What are you saying?
9: Teams do it all the time.
7: I'm going to need an example.
9: Okay. So here's the thing, though, Mike. But the player has to agree to it.
7: Oh, okay. They have to agree to it.
9: Yes, exactly.
7: But the player doesn't have to agree to it, and then they're still going to get every last penny.
9: Yeah.
7: Okay. All right.
9: That's what I was saying.
7: All right. Little bit of a loophole there you threw at me. Good job.
9: That's
7: well
9: right.
7: played. Well played.
9: Thank you.
7: This is the kind of stuff that makes me feel very optimistic about trivia coming up in an hour. You're going to be on top of your game.
9: So wait. So in hockey, you're telling me a team could just buy them out for what? And the player doesn't have to agree to it?
7: Yes, they can buy them out.
9: And what?
7: I don't know.
9: How much of the contract can they buy him out for?
7: I don't know the exact math of it, but I believe that, let's say you had.
9: Just say $100 million left.
7: Oh, no. Well, okay. Let's say you have 3 years and $20 million left on your contract.
9: Okay.
7: Again, I don't know the math, but I think at that point they can buy you out and you end up getting $12 million of it, $13 million of it.
9: So you're just making this stuff
7: I'm not making it up.
9: 99% sure?
7: No, I'm 99% sure of the buyouts. I don't know the.
9: But where'd you come up with the number?
7: I don't know.
9: You were like heeing it hard, and you're just like.
7: I don't know the exact figures of it.
9: 12 or. I mean.
7: Johnny Whiplash, give me a hand
9: please,
7: if you can. Please,
9: please help him out.
7: I mean, you've been on a roll when it comes to the whole soccer thing today. You've been just.
9: When does Mbappe play again?
7: Mbappe. But yeah, so what are the buyout rules in hockey? Ty, if you know him offhand too, you could pop on. You got it? Go ahead. Go ahead, AI Ty.
11: Yeah, so for players 26 and older, 2/3 of the remaining salary. And for 25 and younger, it's 1/3 of the remaining salary.
7: Okay. There you go. So actually, I was pretty close when I said 20 million.
9: You
7: I said
9: were.
7: 12 or 13.
9: Right. No,
7: so,
9: you actually, I got to give you credit.
7: Maybe you might want to apologize.
9: I'm not apologizing.
7: You can
9: but
7: apologize.
9: I'm going to give you credit.
7: What's wrong with apologizing?
9: No, I'm just not going to. I don't feel like
7: rather
9: it today.
7: Than saying I'm going to give you credit, I'd rather you apologize.
9: I know. That's why I'm not going to apologize.
7: Just apologize.
9: I refuse to.
7: Come on.
9: Nope. I'll give you credit.
7: As nice as I've been to you about your shingles battle over the last couple of weeks, as much sympathy as I've shown you, you can't even apologize.
9: Nope. I'm not doing it.
7: Boy, you are stubborn.
9: Yep. Not. No apologies.
7: No apologies.
9: Necessary. But good job.
7: But good job.
9: I'll give you credit.
7: Out to air knuckles.
9: Yep. Bam.
7: Boom. All right.
9: So, okay. I'd never heard of that.
7: Yeah.
9: Never heard of it. So like a guy like Val, well, I guess you got some draft capital for him. But so if you're just looking to get out of a contract, then you just got to pay 2/3 of it.
7: Right.
9: So in hockey, then your contract's not fully guaranteed.
7: Correct.
9: Like 75% of it is. Is that
7: based
9: of...
7: on whatever your age may
9: right.
7: be? Right. Yeah.
9: Wow. All right. Well, that's look. I learned something today.
7: Yeah. But the reason teams don't like like doing it is because, you know, you are talking about a hard cap, and you know when you do the buyout, you still have to spread a certain amount of dollars over the remainder of the cap, and so for a team that's in a hard cap position to have you know $4-6 million on against your cap for a player that you bought out that stings.
9: Yeah,
7: that's you know you try to avoid that.
9: Sure.
7: So
9: you're trending in the wrong direction. You started off you were better than where you are now.
7: Well, it's like the long no we're in the longer segment now, so it's like I don't have the chance in the breaks to you know get a hauls in there, you know, so I'm trying to you know on the fly here.
9: I think maybe the other good one is Ricola.
7: Love the commercials.
9: Ricola.
7: Yeah. So it's I hate it. I hate it. I would much rather do a show today with like a burning fever than have to deal with voice stuff. Hate it.
9: Really?
7: Oh yeah. I
9: burning fever.
7: Burning fever.
9: No.
7: Yeah, I could be here with a 103 degree fever and I'd be much more comfortable than I am battling through voice issues. Hate it. Hate it.
9: Ooh.
7: Hate
9: I don't
7: it.
9: Know about that.
7: Like how do musicians, I've always been amazed at like musicians on tour, how they
9: train their voice.
7: Yeah, but how do they, everybody gets sick at some point. How do they manage?
9: They get sick and they don't perform.
7: Well, some find a way to do it. I don't know how they do it. You know?
9: I mean, look at me. I mean, I'm performing with shingles.
7: You are.
9: You battled through your little cold.
7: Yep.
9: So that's...
7: First of all, it's not a little cold. It's been a big cold.
9: No,
7: it's been a big cold.
9: It's a baby cold.
7: No, it's
9: baby
7: not been... No, baby summer cold. Colds are not baby colds.
4: Soft.
7: Summer colds are worse than winter colds. Look it up. Dr. Ramos listening?
9: Ooh.
7: Summer colds are worse than winter colds. I'm telling you.
12: Let me play a sad song. You're the world's smallest violin.
7: Yeah. Plus the emotional factor too. Like it's demoralizing to get a cold in the summer. Get a cold in the winter. Ah, it's winter. I sign up for this.
9: I'm staying inside anyway.
7: I live in a winter environment.
9: Right.
7: I sign up for this. Right? You get a cold when it's 93 degrees.
9: That's weird.
7: It's like a waste. You know, it's like a waste of a good cold. So anyway.
9: Yeah, I don't know. We need to get your immune system kicked
7: My
9: up.
7: Immune system's fine.
9: I don't think so.
7: It's fine.
9: No one gets summer colds.
7: People get summer colds.
9: No.
7: We've had, it went through, Drew Spivak was out for a couple days.
9: Drew's always sick.
7: Really?
9: Oh, always sick.
7: We should not be talking about like a toughness meter with
9: He's just always
7: Drew
9: sick.
7: Near the top
9: yeah.
7: of it.
9: And he's got like
13: our boss Amanda. Amanda Brown was sick. It's going around. Johnny Fever, Johnny Whiplash was sick. It happens. So anyway, more Is It Just Me's here as we roll along. We got trivia coming up in an hour. This is one that we've gotten. Is it just me or I've been underwhelmed by Joe Sakic's performance this summer? Wow. First of all, calling out Super Joe. You know how much Super Joe's done for this organization? Player, front office? Dude's nails. Listen, you just got to understand that, and I get it, there were some supposedly other teams that were interested in Val Nichushkin, and could the Avalanche have got a better return? Maybe. But the fact remains is you went into this, and the entire league went into this knowing that the Avalanche were just simply looking to dump salary, okay? Ross Colton was a salary dump. Jack Drury was a salary dump. Val Nichushkin was a salary dump. Why? Because you've had some moves over the last couple of years that haven't worked out, and you've put yourself tight up against the cap. And if you want to be able to make an addition or an improvement or add something for next year's team, or most importantly, if you want to be able to put yourself in a position to sign Cale Makar to that big contract extension, hey, we got a lot of our Tori Lehkonen fans out there. I know I'm one of them. He's going into the last year of his contract. So if you envision Lehkonen being around here for another deal, you got to factor that in. So the reality of the situation is, even with the cap going up in the NHL, there isn't a whole lot of room. And so the Avalanche have found themselves in a position where they've had to dump some salary. So if you wanted to get more in return for Val, okay, but understand that it was going to have to be, maybe instead of a second and a third round pick, you get 2 second rounds or whatever. But you weren't going to get players in return to help this year's team, Stoke, because you would have had to pay those players, and that was not the idea of the deal in the first place.
9: Yeah, you needed to give yourself more cap flexibility moving forward.
13: Right.
9: And that's what you've done here this offseason. So it's all good. Val, his better days have been behind him. He's not the same player he was, when they had the great cup run, and he played great. So it was time to move on and get out from under that contract. And that's what they were able to do. So it's all good.
13: Right. Right. Right. So which team are you most confident of if they run it back?
9: The Avs.
13: Yeah.
9: It's not even close. No, it's not even close. I think that it just feels like the Nuggets' best chances or behind them.
14: Their best chance to
9: win another championship. Those days were, 2-3 years ago. And now it's getting more difficult every single year. Right? I mean, you look at San Antonio and OKC and where they're at and where they're heading, and you look at the Nuggets and where they're at and where they're heading. And it just feels like that window with the Nuggets has closed.
13: Let me ask you this question. Do you think, honestly, behind closed doors, that when Nuggets management gets together, when Stan and Josh are talking, do you think they realize that the window is closed, but they're still in the basketball business, and while trading a Jamal Murray or trading an Aaron Gordon, there's very slim likelihood that you're going to get the kind of value in return for trading these guys that you're going to get more or even equal value in trading these guys. Do you think they look at it and say, look, we got our championship. This is still a good team. We're going to win 50 games. We're going to be in the playoffs. We're going to be playing in front of a sold-out arena every single night. We have well-known, popular guys like Jokic, Murray, Gordon, let's just run it back, because the devil you know is better than the one you don't, even if we know we can't win a championship. Do you think that they're having those conversations over there?
9: No, I don't think that's your mindset, we can't win a championship. I think you always believe that, okay, look at this team. We got Jokic. It's a long season. Things happen. Injuries happen. I mean, who thought the Knicks were going to win a championship this year?
13: Right.
9: I don't think that's a mindset at all.
13: But you think there's but right there, what you said. Isn't there an element of you're kind of trying to talk yourself into it?
9: But that's okay. You know, I mean, they still have a good team. But I think if you work there and you're part of that team, you say, hey, let's go. Let's go out there and compete. And, you know, you never know what's going to happen. So I think that's how they view this thing. But on the outside, me being a radio host, a sports fan, I look at it and say, doesn't seem like it to me.
13: Right.
9: But if you're there and you're on that team, you're in that organization, let's go. We got a chance. You know, we're one of the probably, what, 5-6 contenders?
13: Yeah.
9: Top contenders to win it?
13: Okay.
9: And you never know. You never know in sports what can happen and what's going to happen, injuries and all these other things. You know, all of a sudden you can look up and, you know, this guy injured, that guy injured, and then it looks much different.
13: Yeah. Well, Nuggets fans, do you share that same kind of optimism? Let us know. It is an Is It Just Me Friday. Got a bunch of good ones queued up, ready to go. Don't forget trivia coming up in about 45 minutes against The Drive. That's all ahead next.
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3: Training camp is right around the corner, and all eyes are on Bo Nix as Denver looks to take the next step in year three under Sean Payton. Can the Broncos build on last season's momentum? Who will emerge in key position battles? And are the Broncos ready to become a true contender in the AFC? 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The Fan.
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15: Yep. Big fella not working this week. Stink off. In Alaska. Hanging out with the bears.
16: Corduroying.
15: Moose.
16: He's probably like a little bit irritated with the grandkids. Because they're probably getting in the way of him getting out and in the, you know, backcountry and getting some, you know, logs and trees that have fallen down and putting them, you know, that's what he wants to do.
15: Well, his dad has some really cool toys, like, you know, like tractors and front-end loaders and things like that that you know he would love to play with. Backhoes.
16: Right.
15: But, you know, he's got three grandkids to chaperone around.
16: Wifey's looking at him like, nope,
15: not this trip.
16: Family time.
15: Right.
16: Killing them.
15: Probably. In the meantime, on this Is It Just Me Friday, got a bunch queued up. Here we go. Is it just me? I think people are overlooking Troy Franklin and what he's going to bring to this offense this year. It's a strong take right there. I agree with that.
16: He was your guy last year. You pumped him up last year, and he delivered for you.
15: Overlook Troy Franklin at your own peril. I think this guy is going to be... First of all, I think he's going to be their third best receiver. But I think I love the way he's trending. I love the way he's trending. And I think for some reason I feel like when we talk about this Broncos team, especially offensively, not enough is baked in, not enough is factored into the idea that you got some young players who you gotta feel confident that they've got a lot more potential, a lot more room for growth. Guys like Troy Franklin, guys like Pat Bryant, guys like R.J. Harvey. I've been kind of surprised. One of the biggest takeaways for me this entire offseason, Stoken, has been either the excitement or the debate about bringing back J.K. Dobbins, the excitement of drafting Jonah Coleman, who was a fourth-round pick. Okay? Fourth-round pick. I know a lot of studs have been found in the fourth round, but
17: I've seen a lot of quarterbacks without their shirt on.
15: It just seems like R.J. Harvey's been the forgotten man in all this. And okay, there were things he did last year that maybe didn't blow you away. He was a rookie, and I'm one that refuses to bury a guy until I see how he comes back for that second year. Because for a lot of these rookies, that rookie season is just one big whirlwind. You go right from finishing up your college season. You go right into draft preparations. You're doing all the physical work. You're doing all the interviews. You're doing all the touring. Then you're right into your first NFL season. I mean, you are guzzling water out of a fire hose. So then you get to that off season. You get to finally exhale. And you look around and go, okay, that's what the NFL's all about. Now, what do I need to do better? What did I learn? How do I have to improve? So, I just think that people are sleeping a little bit on R.J. Harvey and what he could bring to this team.
16: You and Mark are the, you know, kind of people that have kind of just relegated him to being a third down back. I mean, that's been y'all two.
15: No. That's what I said. It seems like that's how the Broncos view him when they started talking about free agent running backs and even talked about they never hid from the fact that they were going to draft a running back as well. I felt like they were kind of stereotyping. They were putting him into that typecast as a third down back. I'm not ready to relegate him to that role yet.
16: Okay, good. I certainly think there's a lot there. And a lot left, and that he's got more to offer. It is tough. And, you know, you play a certain style in college, and then you get to the NFL, it's different. And sometimes it takes a little while to figure things out. And I thought he had a good rookie year. And so, no, I'm excited about watching him next year. He should be a lot more comfortable with the NFL speed, the NFL game. With this offense, I'm with you. I'm optimistic about him. And then on top of that, to go back to the original Troy Franklin. I'm with that RamosLaw.com texter. Troy Franklin was great last year. And I think the reason why and he took a big step from year one to year two. I think the reason why we haven't talked a lot about him is because of Jaylen Waddle.
15: Yep.
16: You know, we're just all in love with Jaylen Waddle. Everyone is. And so we're not really talking about Troy Franklin and Pat Bryant anymore.
15: He went from 28 catches to 65 catches. Went from 53 targets to 104 targets. Went from 263 yards to 709. Went from about 9.5 yards per catch to 11. Went from 2 touchdowns to 6. So it was improvement all across the board, and I bet his first reaction when he heard about the Jaylen Waddle trade was, oh, man, that just kind of drops me down the pecking order a little bit more. I would not look at that. You see so many terrific offenses where there's enough for that third receiver to eat. You are proof positive of that, okay? So I don't see why Troy Franklin can't have an 800-yard receiving year, even with Courtland Sutton and Jaylen Waddle leading the way.
16: Yeah, no, I agree with you. I do. But, yeah, that's if you're in his position, you're looking at year three before they traded for Waddle as, okay,
15: mm-hmm.
16: I'm ready to take another step forward and show I'm a number one wide receiver. And so those, opportunities will be much more limited now with Jaylen Waddle. But, yeah, you could still go out there and have a really good year as the number three guy. But opportunities are going to be a lot less this year, I think, for Troy Franklin than they were last year.
15: Maybe less opportunities, but maybe more impact.
16: Okay. Hopefully.
15: Yeah.
16: But, yeah, no, I thought he was really good last year. And, you know, bouncing back from having a lot of drops a year before his rookie year, not having a good training camp, and then he bounced back in year two and performed really well overall.
15: I'm glad.
16: Look at a guy, Pat Bryant, looking to take that next step. Yep. So there is some guys on this roster that, you know, we're looking at, and maybe we haven't talked a lot about because of, you know, we're not talking about Harvey. Why? Because of Dobbins.
15: Right.
16: And Jonah Coleman.
15: Right.
16: We're not talking about Franklin and Pat Bryant as much. Why? Because of Jalen Waddle.
15: I just think sometimes with these young players, you just give them the benefit of the doubt that just by just sheer experience gained, they figure to get better. I mean, we're counting on that with Bo, for him going from year two into year three. We saw it with Franklin. I don't see why we can't see it with Harvey. And I'm glad you brought Franklin up and how I felt about Franklin, because you know me. I'm very reluctant to pat my own back, toot my own horn. So I'm glad you did it, because if I'm not going to do it, who will? Thank you.
16: You're welcome.
15: But I feel exactly the same way about R.J. Harvey going into his second year as I did about Troy Franklin a year ago.
16: Okay.
15: So do with that what you will.
16: Sure.
15: Okay.
16: Yeah, I think there's going to be opportunities there for him. I like this running back room this year.
15: I do too.
16: I think they're much more prepared to lose a Dobbins if that happens, if he gets injured again, than they were last year.
15: Did you say if? If he gets hurt?
16: I don't know.
15: Did you say if?
16: I don't remember.
15: But if you did, would you like that back?
16: Why?
15: When he gets hurt? I know. That's
16: come on, Mike.
15: I know, but come on.
16: That's not cool.
15: Yeah, but it's real.
18: Come on,
15: I'm just being real.
16: Unfortunately, that has been the case with him. But you know, it's just been one thing or another.
15: I mean, I really, really root for a healthy year for J.K. Dobbins, because you know the thing about J.K. Dobbins is that with so many players, you're like, can he play? Can he do this? Can he do that? The thing with J.K. Dobbins is there's no question about his ability to play. He can play. He will play. You tell me right now that he's going to be out there for 16 or 17 weeks, sign him up for 1,200 yards rushing.
16: Yeah.
15: Without even a pause. But can he stay healthy?
16: That's the question.
15: And that's why it's got to be – that's why I feel for a guy like that, because – There's no question about my ability. If I'm him, I know I can play. I know I can produce. Just will you please, football gods, will you just bless me with a season's worth of full health so I can show what I can do?
16: It's tough. Running back position is tough. Tough to stay healthy, and sometimes you get bad luck along the way.
15: All right, on the subject of running it back, we've got a texture who says that we're getting the whole run it back thing all wrong. All right, we'll figure that out next.
19: 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And suddenly the deadline might run straight through Denver. From Mickey Moniak's hot bat to Antonio Senzatella's breakout as a shutdown reliever, contenders are circling, and the new DePodesta-led front office faces its first real test. Will the Rockies cash in their chips and accelerate the rebuild, or play it safe? 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
0: 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I signed up and took a yoga class yesterday.
11: And having each other's backs.
1: Mrs. Yeah. S, Lana, yeah. Stoke's playing golf today. Yeah. And Stoke has no intention of going shopping with you.
0: Here's the deal.
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15: A little bit of breaking sports news to pass along. This is rather significant. Scottie Scheffler, the man right now in golf. All apologies to Rory McIlroy. Scottie Scheffler's been the guy for the last several years, but he's going to miss the cut at the Scottish Open.
16: Oh, why really? He's going to miss it?
15: Yeah, why is that significant? Because it'll be his first missed cut in 79 events. 79 straight events. It made 78 straight cuts.
16: That's impressive.
15: So.
16: Who holds the record?
15: Tiger? Ooh, gotta be Tiger, right? Gotta be.
16: Yeah.
15: What's the record for most?
16: Maybe Johnny Whiplash.
15: Whiplash has been all over it today.
16: He's had a good day.
15: Johnny's had a good day. AI Ty came through with the whole hockey buyout thing.
16: That's right.
15: Is what a team is. And that's good because we have trivia coming up in about 30 minutes against the drive. So we're going to need to be a good team today.
16: Sometimes we perform better without Mark.
15: Okay.
16: You know?
15: Yeah.
16: I mean,
0: what do you mean?
16: We just, you know, it's like, hey, you're down a member, and we just raise our games up, right? We rise to the challenge. Like, all right, hey, we got to do a little bit more.
15: Yeah. Next man up.
16: Broncos, Sean Payton. What do you say? Hey, I'm not worried about Jarrett Stidham. Worried about the rest of you guys.
15: Right.
16: So, y'all need to raise your game up here. And I think that's what we do when Mark's not here.
15: Okay.
16: I really
0: pounce in, moron.
15: So Johnny said Tiger, 142 straight cuts, lasting from 1998 to 2004.
16: Damn! It's like
15: 2005.
0: Idiot.
16: Six, 7 years of
15: just making cuts.
16: Every tournament.
0: Elite.
16: You know how hard that is to do? Like not have one bad tournament where you missed a cut?
15: Right.
16: Just didn't have it? Kind of like me yesterday, and my partner yesterday.
15: Sure.
16: We just didn't finish. Couldn't put it together. That happens on the golf course.
15: Yeah, that's amazing when you think about it. But I know you get uncomfortable. You're going to already, I can see you starting to squirm here, but that's why he's the GOAT.
16: Why am I uncomfortable?
15: You hate GOAT conversations.
16: Yeah. No, I think you could look at Tiger and say, yeah. Yeah.
15: More than Jack? Jack still won more majors.
16: Right.
15: And the most astounding part of Jack Nicklaus's record was not only did he win 18 majors, he finished second in 19 majors.
16: That's remarkable.
15: That's remarkable.
16: You know, I wasn't around for Jack's prime. You know, I wasn't watching Jack. So I'm a little bit partial to Tiger.
15: Right.
16: I think Tiger just took the game to the next level. Obviously, the competition was more difficult. For me, I give the edge to Tiger.
15: I'm okay with that. The only thing I hold against Tiger, and I don't hold it against Tiger, I just hold it against Tiger's run, was that, because I know I'll already get that, well, Jack played at a time where the depth of the game wasn't as deep. Fair point. But the other great golfers during his time, they more than got their fair shot of majors. They more than were able to stand up to Jack and beat Jack, hence the 19 second place finishes that I just referenced. The one thing I will hold against Tiger's one was, did you ever get the sense that there was a real rival for
16: Phil.
15: Tiger?
16: But yeah, I'm with you.
15: You know what I mean? Right. Like who was really standing up to Tiger?
16: I think that you got to give him credit for that. That's how dominant he was. He made everyone look like, meh, you got no chance.
15: Yeah, but it wasn't like there was always those two guys, one or two guys that, oh, man, you know, always the bridesmaid, never the bride when you were going up against Tiger. I don't really recall that many guys stepping up that way, other than occasionally Phil.
16: Yeah, but you got to remember about Tiger is, and what this is remarkable. Right? There's a lot of remarkable stats he has and records that he holds. He held all four majors at one time.
15: Yeah.
16: You know, they call it the Tiger Slam because it wasn't the same calendar year, right? But that's just remarkable. That's remarkable. All four at the same time. You know how hard it is to win a major? And to win four consecutive? Just remarkable.
15: Remarkable. You know, we get texts from people. We love all your texts. So I got this one from a guy. Is it just me? Or can you guys in the studio dim the lights on Mike's forehead?
16: Wow.
15: I keep thinking my computer is flashing when he moves his head. Look, I'm not going to lie.
16: You need some powder.
15: I need some powder. These lights are a little bit bright. You're in a good light. I like your light. My light's way too bright.
16: Yeah.
15: Way too bright. I mean.
16: It is. Look at that. You could watch a movie on that thing.
15: That thing, you could.
16: Project.
15: Right now, you look at it and you're like, wow. I could fry an egg on his forehead right
16: yeah.
15: now. That's how bright it looks.
16: Speaking of eggs.
15: So, jeez.
16: Thinking about going to get a big breakfast here.
15: So, anyway.
16: On my Friday off.
15: But the beauty of this is that, like, when I see somebody's texts, I can see your past texts, and I'm really bummed out I missed this one.

0: And you can even park for free. All right. Trivia coming up in about 20 minutes. This is Just Me Friday. Rolls on next.
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5: Sometimes I give myself the creeps. Sometimes my mind plays.
10: All right, happy Friday, everybody, as we roll through our Friday without Mark, who is still vacationing up in Alaska. He'll be back next week. In the meantime, we're having a good time with you. It's loose on a Friday, basically the best comp we can make. It's like you walk into your class in high school and there's a substitute teacher who says, hey, everybody, we're going to play a movie. Sit back
7: movie
10: and relax.
7: Day.
10: It's movie day. So it's that kind of relaxed vibe here. It is a Is It Just Me Friday, giving you a chance to get those hot sports opinions off your chest. It's been a busy week with the Sean Payton, Seth Wickersham article that revealed so much about the Broncos playoff run last year. You also got the Nuggets, Avs off seasons, the Rockies, college football.
11: World Cup.
10: Mbappe.
11: France.
10: Norway, the Row.
11: I think I'm giving France back. I adopted them. Eh. You're not as cool as I thought.
10: Right.
11: So I'm a reverse adoption.
10: So who are you going with? Going with my guy? Holland.
11: I do like Norway. Holland. I do like Norway. England, no. I like my man Harry Kane though. So I'm good with anyone moving forward. I don't want to see Argentina. I'm out on Argentina, sorry. So we got Spain and Belgium today. I think I'm out on both of them. Okay?
10: Really? Belgium didn't impress you with the way they played, or was the U.S. just so bad?
11: U.S. was so bad. I mean, they look like me trying to play soccer out there. That one defender, the man bun guy, it literally looked like me running around out there.
10: The man bun guy.
11: Him.
10: Yeah.
11: I mean, guys,
10: is that the guy that got beat on the header in front of the,
11: yes.
10: in front of the goal?
11: Yeah. Just like a little kid, just jumped over, boop. Like, ball's just crossing all over the place. We got two guys on one, can't stop him. So, I think, Mike, I still like France, though.
10: Come on board. Come on board with me and Norway.
11: Okay.
10: Come on.
11: All right. I'm
10: Norway?
11: In. I'm in.
10: All yeah. right.
11: I'm
10: nice.
11: In. If you let me in, I'm
10: You're
11: in.
10: You're on.
11: Okay.
10: You're on. It was like, right,
11: ready?
10: You, hey.
11: Ready?
10: Ooh. Ooh. It was like when you were riding, it's like when you were driving the Rockies train last year.
11: Mm-hmm.
10: You were welcoming all aboard.
11: I was. That's right.
10: Till you ran it right off the trestles.
11: Wasn't a very long trip for us.
10: It was not. Although I'm hopeful. I did not like what I heard from Jake Shapiro this week when he said, trade Hunter Goodman because you can get a haul in return for him. At some point, it can't be constant rebuild.
11: Right.
10: It can't just be constantly flipping guys. At some point, you got to. It's kind of like when George Payton came out and said, when he was talking about Alex Singleton and
11: Sternad,
10: he's like, I mean, these guys are like, you know, the ultimate Broncos. At what point do you have to say, if we're not going to keep these guys, who are we going to keep? You know, what are we looking for? And I don't know. On a much lesser scale, I don't even know who the Rockies really are yet. But if they're ever going to get good, I think it's going to be because of guys like Hunter Goodman that kind of set the culture and lead the way. So if you're looking for anybody on this team that you can say, man, I mean, if we're not going to keep this guy, what are we doing? You know, this guy's the ultimate Rocky. Well, I would be comfortable in putting Hunter Goodman in that category.
11: Yeah, I mean, you're talking about a young guy just taking his first step here. You know, and what will it look like in 2 or 3 years? I mean, hopefully at that point you're relevant if you're the Rockies. And these are the guys you build around. Now, so I tend to agree with you on this one more so than Jake. But at the same time, look, I'm open for business. I'm listening.
10: Yes.
11: I'm listening. I'm entertaining offers. And if you make me an offer that blows me away.
10: Fine.
11: And that I can't refuse, then okay. I mean, it's not like the Rockies are in a position to say, no, we're definitely not listening to any calls.
10: Right.
11: I mean, you have a lot of holes to fill.
10: Sure.
11: And if you get a trade that, you know, you feel like you can't refuse, then okay. So I'm not saying Hunter Goodman is, you know, off the table here.
10: No. But, like, if you're talking about moving guys like Jake McCarthy, Mickey Moniak, Antonio Sensatel. I'm okay with all those guys, all right? And I'm okay with the idea that, hey, I'm just looking to get some value. Because do I necessarily see those three guys being part of the ultimate solution here? No. But in the case of Hunter Goodman, I would put him in a different category. Not untouchable, but it's got to be a really, really good offer.
11: Exactly.
10: So, okay.
11: Yes, I'm with you on
10: that's
11: that.
10: That's fair.
11: Okay.
10: Here's another one. Is it just me? You guys are leaving out the most important team when you talk about running it back. What about the Broncos? I see what you're saying, because as we talk about the whole idea of the Nuggets and Avalanche and running it back, aren't the Broncos indeed doing the same thing? And you know what? You're right. But here's the difference. The Broncos are still, there's still a sense for me that things are ascending with this team, you know, and where they're coming from such humble, rotten starting points to get to the point that they're at, it still feels like they're going up. So the idea of running it back, it's part of that. The difference with the Avalanche and Nuggets and the idea of running it back is there is a feeling of, has that been maxed out? And by running it back, are you just simply delaying the inevitable? That's why I think the two are different.
11: Yeah, I follow you there. I can go with you there. I think with the Avs, though, I feel differently about the Avs because I still think their championship window is open. Nuggets, not so much, unfortunately. But, yeah, with the Broncos, you feel like they're still moving in the right direction. And their better days are in front of them. And you look at the other two teams and say, well, are there better days behind them? So, yeah, I agree with you there.
10: I could see why it's so easy to feel like the Avalanche, you can still run it back with this team, and you can still envision them carrying around the cup. And you can buy into the idea that it was just one bad week. But it's been 4 years now, Stoke.
11: I know.
10: And it's not like...
11: But they had such a good regular season.
10: Yeah, but...
11: You know, a dominant regular season. And so I get it. And this year they did. They finally got out of the second round, right? And they just ran into a buzzsaw. But I can close my eyes and see them winning it all.
10: If it wasn't for the fact that in all four playoff exits, you saw a lot of the same symptoms that went into that defeat. If it wasn't for that, maybe I would be a lot more optimistic. But when you look at the four playoff exits and you can still kind of come back to two or three, four central themes that was the cause of them losing, and you can point to that all 4 years, why is next year with the same group basically going to suddenly be different? You're just hoping that you the favorable matchups happen.
11: Yeah, play better, you know, make some adjustments and hopefully get things figured out. And, you know, and then the outcome's different. Year to year, things change a lot. But I got you. I'm with you. I mean, it's getting late early. I mean, you look up and it's like, wow, 4 years. It's a long time.
10: Right.
11: Why would it be different this year?
10: Right.
11: I'm just hoping that, hey, it's a different year and they're so talented that it's going to go their way again.
10: And maybe you get nothing but green lights along the way. Maybe what happens is instead of running up against a team that's physical, that can beat on you, you get, instead of getting, let's say, for example, I mean, you talk about it all the time, right? There are horses for courses, matchups, all that kind of stuff. Styles make fights. Let's just say, right, didn't Vegas play Anaheim in the series before the Western Conference Finals? I believe so.
12: Correctamundo.
10: Let's say Anaheim wins that series.
11: Right.
10: Guess what? Avalanche, it's no issue because Anaheim's going to come in here. They're going to be young. They're going to skate. They're not going to play nearly the kind of game that Vegas played, and probably the Avalanche win and cruise on in to the Stanley Cup Finals. And we'll see what happens, what would have happened against Carolina. Based on what I saw with Carolina, they may not have beaten Carolina. But right. Doesn't matter. We're not talking about that right now. We're talking about getting past a team like Vegas. Sometimes maybe you hope that next year you get in the playoffs and the matchups just favor you.
11: Yep.
10: In a way that they haven't favored them the last few years.
11: Exactly.
10: So, I guess that's what you hope for.
11: That's, you know, it's even the way it went this year, it's like, all right, I mean, you're playing some good hockey till you just ran into Vegas. So what do they look like next year? Are they the same team? But, you know, they got a new coach. And so, but yeah, you kind of hope that, you know what? Hey, path of least resistance.
10: Right. Exactly. All right, coming up next, it's trivia time. Friday staple.
11: I'm ready.
10: I feel good.
11: Yeah, because your voice is better.
10: It hasn't been,
11: man.
10: Hasn't been froggy in the last,
11: I know,
10: 2 hours. Getting stronger. Feeling strong. Like Rocky.
11: Looking strong.
10: Feeling strong now. Trivia next.
4: The conversation around the Nuggets restricted free agent is heating up. 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
26: Let's go. Don't wait.
11: I feel like I haven't done trivia in a long time.
10: It has been a while. We've missed you.
11: I was out 1 week. I was on vacation. The next week, that's when I had shingles, mm-hmm. right? So I haven't done trivia in a few weeks.
10: And I'm not going to lie.
11: We had one Friday off.
10: Yep. You're more important than Mark.
11: Thank you. I feel like I'm more valuable.
10: Just going to say it.
11: Yeah.
10: And
11: sometimes you just got to be honest.
10: If it bothers the big fella,
11: yeah.
10: Too bad.
11: Yeah.
10: You bring more.
11: Appreciate that.
10: So I'm very excited what we're going to be able to do today. The four of us, you, me, Johnny Whiplash, AI
11: sometimes
10: Ty.
11: It's like addition by subtraction. Isn't right? that what they say?
10: Sometimes.
11: It might be the case here.
10: Yeah. All right. Trivia. Let's go.
27: The 2015 Super Bowl champion Broncos had three different people score a rushing touchdown. The late Ronnie Hillman led them with 7. C.J. Anderson had 5. And this player had 1 rushing touchdown.
11: The what?
10: All right, there were 3 players that scored rushing touchdowns during the Broncos Super Bowl season of 2015.
11: That's it?
10: Right. Ronnie Hillman.
11: C.J. Anderson.
10: C.J. Anderson, and somebody had 1.
11: Was it Peyton Manning?
10: Well...
11: Was that the year of the Cowboys year? No, because DeMarcus wasn't on that team. DeMarcus was on the Cowboys when Peyton scored that touchdown. Remember we kept showing DeMarcus?
28: That was like 2013.
11: Yeah, so that was...
10: Right. Right.
11: So that wasn't...
10: And that was the game was like 47-45 or something. They weren't playing 47-45 games in 2015.
11: No.
10: No, so I don't think it was Peyton. Brock?
11: Ooh.
28: Yeah, that's kind of what I'm thinking.
11: It's a good one. Could be Brock. Do they have a fullback on the team? Who was their Burton? Do they have a Michael Burton on that team? Did they have a Nate Agnes?
10: They had to have, right? Kubiak would have
11: right.
10: had a fullback.
11: Right, had to have
10: right?
11: a fullback. Had to. Did they hand the ball to, like, a defensive tackle? I don't think so.
10: Did a wide receiver get in on a right. jet sweep or something like that?
11: Right. Manual DT. Or is this one of those ones where Brock scored a touchdown?
10: I mean, wouldn't you think that Brock, I mean, he played like six games, and he was eager, athletic, and right. fairly athletic.
11: Was it like the Bears? Feel like against the Bears, he scored a touchdown rushing.
10: Thoughts, guys?
28: Yeah, we're just running down the list of, like, possible third running backs or, like, a gadget receiver like a Cody Latimer.
10: Right.
28: Do, like, an end around or something.
10: Right. But that's...
28: Was the CSU running back Bibbs on that team?
10: Capri Bibbs? Did I get that right?
11: Yeah, I think so. Yeah, yeah, we can't
28: yeah, those feel like
11: him.
28: Long shots.
10: Right.
11: Right.
10: We just Cecil Sapp.
11: My guy, Cease.
10: Remember Cecil Sapp?
11: Oh, yeah.
10: Another CSU guy, right?
11: Yeah.
10: CSU?
11: Yeah, I think
10: CSU.
11: So. Yeah. CSU's going to be back this year.
10: Jim Moore Jr.
11: Oh, yeah.
10: Can't
11: it's
10: wait.
11: It's
10: going
11: to be fun. I got to go to a game this year.
10: Good. Have you
11: yeah.
10: come up?
11: Yeah. You're going to host?
10: I'll host.
11: Okay. Good. Have you come up? Wait, wait, what?
10: No, I'll host. Come on up.
11: Do you have a...
10: I had a couple We had a couple strong... I mean... I'm just getting back into the college football
11: right.
10: mode.
11: Yeah.
10: I've kind of been away from it for a while. So this was the first year, but I...
11: So you just, like, laid the foundation
10: I was,
11: last year.
10: Yeah, I was...
11: And headed, now you're going to be back, like, ready to go.
10: Like,
11: kids!
10: Like, yeah.
11: Hey, come watch.
10: So it was,
11: watch
10: it was,
11: this. This is how you shotgun
10: so
11: a
10: beer. It, exactly. So it was one of those things that started out innocently enough with just, like, a small thing. But I'm like, I like this. I like doing this. Pretty soon I started like, okay, can I bring my camper up?
11: Right.
10: Where can I park it? Can I be there Friday night?
11: You started getting your mojo back.
10: I'm starting to get my mojo
11: back. Yeah.
10: All right, I don't know. Brock?
11: Do we just go with Brock?
10: Brock Lobster?
11: Yeah, okay.
10: All right, good as any guess,
11: yeah.
10: I guess. All right, let's go. Brock Osweiler.
27: The answer is Brock Osweiler.
10: Oh!
11: Yes!
10: Yes!
11: What, was that the Bears
10: Woo!
11: Game?
10: Woo!
11: Nice. Well done, guys.
10: All right. All right, question number two.
11: I want to find out what game that was.
0: Soccer question for you guys.
11: Uh-oh.
0: Since the year 2000, there have been five different head coaches to coach the U.S. men's national team in a World Cup. Name three of these five coaches.
10: Are you freaking kidding me?
28: So Dante texted me. He said last names are acceptable.
10: And we don't have to pronounce them correctly either, as long as we're in the ballpark,
11: sure.
10: right? All right, so who's the current guy?
28: Mauricio
10: Pochettino. All right, that's close enough.
28: Or the Argentinian Russell Crowe, as I like to call him.
10: I like it. Pochettino. Okay, then who is that Klinsmann?
28: Yes. Jurgen Klinsmann.
10: Klinsmann. Yes.
28: Klinsmann.
10: Okay. Klinsmann?
28: Yeah, no G.
10: Doesn't matter. We're still close.
28: Gus Bradley.
10: Oh, look at Johnny Whiplash.
11: Wow.
10: Gus Bradley.
11: I thought he coached football.
28: Or not Gus, Bob Bradley.
10: Bob Bradley.
11: Oh, yeah.
10: Gus Bradley.
28: Jeez. Bob don't call me Gus.
11: Like, holy cow.
10: Yeah, he was a long-time defensive guy, right?
11: Yes.
10: Yeah.
28: Bob don't call me Gus Bradley.
10: Bob Bradley.
28: Okay. And so Bruce Arena.
10: Who?
28: Bruce Arena.
10: Wow. I do remember Bruce Arena. That's
11: yes.
10: right. And that's four. Was the, they
11: we
10: said
11: only need three.
10: I know.
11: Doing extra credit.
10: So do we have to pick three specifically?
28: And Greg Berhalter was
10: holy smokes. Now you're just showing off. Greg who?
28: Berhalter.
10: Berhalter?
28: His son is on the team right now.
10: All right. So, Johnny, which ones? Because we can only pick three. Which ones do you feel most?
28: All of them.
10: Oh.
11: Wow.
10: Oh.
11: Wow.
10: All right.
11: Just give us three, Mike.
10: No, you give us your three, Johnny. This is your question. Take it.
28: Jurgen Klinsmann, Mauricio
10: Pochettino.
28: Yeah, and then Bruce Arena.
10: Okay.
11: Lock
10: All
11: it
10: right,
11: in.
10: Lock it in.
0: The correct answers are Mauricio Pochettino, Greg Berhalter, Jurgen Klinsmann, Bob Bradley, and Bruce Arena.
10: Boom!
11: Johnny Whiplash. Wow.
10: Right over there. That guy, right over there. Put the camera on Johnny Whiplash.
11: He's our like our
10: he
11: soccer
10: just,
11: expert.
10: He's just been like a soccer savant. Wow.
11: But he backed it up with action. Like, what? I didn't think we were getting that. I didn't.
10: I thought we were dead.
11: What the coach's name?
10: No.
11: I just recently have become a soccer expert.
10: Right.
11: Right? But, you know, 10 years ago, I'm not where I am now.
10: If this was just you and I, we would have got Pooch and...
11: Klingsman.
10: And I would have called him Klingsman.
11: Yeah. Absolutely.
10: And then that would have been it.
11: That's it.
10: Right. Huh. All right. Two for two. Do we have time?
11: No. Do we get an update there, Johnny Whiplash, on... What game did Brock Osweiler score that rushing touchdown?
28: I'm looking through it right now. Google AI said it was against that Patriots game, but I'm looking through the Bears game.
10: Is that the snow game, the C.J. Anderson walk-off touchdown in the overtime, the snow?
11: That would be that game. What a great game that was.
10: That was.
11: I can't believe they came back.
10: That may have been a Brock game. Hey, put some respect always. Brock Osweiler should never have to buy a beer in this town, man. Never.
11: Oh, absolutely.
10: Never.
11: Oh, that run, I thought it was 7 games. Wasn't it 5-2?
10: Something like that, yeah.
11: 7 games? I mean, you needed your backup quarterback to go in there and hold down the fort to get that number one seed.
10: Yep.
11: How valuable was that in the playoffs?
10: Huge. He was huge. And Broncos Country recognized him for that. I remember the parade. He got... a hero's welcome during that parade. And the look on his face throughout all of it was like, don't wake me up. This is like the ultimate dream. I can't believe this is happening to me right now. So good stuff. 2 for 2. We will see if we can make this a perfect 4-0 coming up next with trivia.
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22: 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Can the Broncos build on last season's momentum? Who will emerge in key position battles? And are the Broncos ready to become a true contender in the AFC? 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The Fan.
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10: By the way, when you were in Mexico,
11: Whoa, wait.
14: Taking away the moments that make up a dull day.
10: Look at you. Ooh. I feel so proud. I'm like a friend.
11: I know.
10: I'm like a proud teacher.
14: Did it all fair way.
10: Seeing you just nail the assignment. Oh. A couple of years ago, it was Zeppelin. Then Pink Floyd.
11: Right.
10: Who was the music of choice this most recent trip? Because you like to just kind of just veg out, cigar, listen to music.
11: Right.
10: Who was it this time?
11: I didn't really rock much. So I didn't put the music on.
10: Okay.
11: Yeah. But yeah, no, Pink Floyd, whew, Zeppelin. Y'all have improved me. I'm better now than than what I was before I joined this show.
10: Good.
11: I feel like I've grown as a person.
10: So Zach never allowed you to grow.
11: No, but he's into classic rock music, right? Yeah, but I never listened to him.
10: Oh, okay.
11: You
10: know? So you,
11: it's like, I'm not listening.
10: So he
11: to
10: was
11: kid.
10: Trying.
11: I'm not listening to this kid.
10: He's trying, but he just
11: right.
10: You needed veteran leadership.
11: That's right.
10: Right. Right. You needed veteran leadership. He tried. He was kind of like Christian Brown, you know.
11: God, that's the second time
15: I have thrown hands on a number of occasions.
10: I should have taken a shot at Christian Brown and his vocal leadership. You're right. Okay, I'm done. No more. That's it.
11: Today.
10: No, well, maybe. All right. We're 2-for-2 with trivia. Let's see if we can keep the momentum going. Question number 3.
16: Baseball question for you guys. Name one of the 3 most recent pitchers to throw a perfect game.
10: Wow. Perfect game.
11: Ooh.
10: Perfect game.
11: No, I'm kind of out on this one.
10: Perfect game.
11: Because it's usually not a big name. Right?
10: Right, it's not like
11: Paul Skeens.
10: Right.
11: Justin Verlander. He's retiring.
10: He is. Scoobal. Perfect game. I think you gotta go back a ways too, because remember we're in the era of,
11: oh, he's going around the lineup for the third time.
10: Did you see that?
11: Yes.
10: The guy for who was it? The A's?
11: Oh, A's, yeah.
10: Or Detroit or side?
11: I think it was Oakland or Sacramento or whatever they are.
10: So
11: Vegas.
10: He had a perfect game through 7 innings.
11: Yes, and they took him out.
10: How do you take a guy out?
11: Too many pitches.
10: And then the other guy comes in. They're up like 8-0. That guy come in the 8th inning. The game ended up going extra innings.
11: Perfect game.
28: So we think this probably went back a ways.
10: It's got to go back a little ways.
28: What about like the?
10: I mean, you're talking about the last 3 perfect games. I mean, that's got to go back a ways.
28: I can't remember his name. The ace for the Indians.
10: I was thinking Cleveland too.
28: It's like Cliff something. Or
11: Cliff.
10: No, I know. It's funny you say that.
28: I think he was the ace when they lost to
11: CC Sabathia.
28: Red Sox.
11: No,
28: in 07, when they blew that 3-1 lead, I think he was the ace of that team.
10: Yeah, for some reason I was thinking Cleveland as well. That was the first one that popped to mind.
4: CC Sabathia, did he ever have a perfect game? I don't think so. Scherzer, did Scherzer have one? Oh, man, that's a great question, Dante. Great question. Perfect game. I'm almost like quickly trying to go through franchises.
28: Or like Josh Beckett for the Marlins.
4: Do you have a perfect game?
28: I don't know. I'm just throwing out names.
4: I know. Point. No, that's good.
11: That's a name from the Kerry Woods.
4: He had a 20 strikeout game. Clemens never had a perfect game.
28: Pedro Martinez.
4: Pedro Martinez. I don't think Pedro ever had a no-hitter. John Lester with the Red Sox and Cubs. I know, I'm thinking Cleveland too, but Dave Steeb. Now I'm just going and pulling obscure names out of my hat here.
17: Jabba Chamberlain.
4: Oh, wow. That's
17: David Wells.
4: David Wells did have a perfect game, right? Didn't he?
11: Was that a perfect game or a no-hitter when he said he went on like a bender the night
4: right,
11: before?
4: He was wearing Babe Ruth's jersey or something like that, right? I think he had a perfect game. I
11: don't know if it was perfect game or no-hitter, but I remember there was one.
4: And perfect games are so rare.
11: Right.
4: You could go back that far.
11: Do we want to go with him?
4: Do you want to go with Boomer? David Wells?
11: Do we have anybody else to go with?
4: Anybody else? I know. I Johnny, I'm with you. I am.
28: It's like Cliff something.
4: Cliff? Cliff Lee? Cliff Maybe. Lee. Cliff Lee.
28: But if we feel confident that David Wells...
4: Oh, we do not feel confident.
28: Well, more confident, I should say.
11: I don't know. I've never heard of Cliff Lee. Cliff Lee?
4: Oh, no. He was a hitter. No, Cliff Floyd was a hitter.
11: Right.
4: Cliff Lee, I think, was a pitcher.
11: Yeah, no, I never heard of him.
4: I know. All right. I don't know. Let's go with David Wells. David Wells.
18: The correct answers are Domingo Herman, Felix Hernandez, and Matt Cain.
4: Felix Hernandez. No, that was Seattle. Felix Hernandez. King Felix.
11: Right.
4: All right. Let's not lose sleep over that one. All right. Question number four.
18: All right, guys. Curveball question for you. Cheyenne, Wyoming is the closest state capital to Denver. But what is the second closest state capital in terms of miles?
4: All right, AI Ty. You love capitals. That is in your wheelhouse.
11: You're Mr. Capital.
4: Second closest capital to Denver? Or to Denver? Was it Denver or just...
18: Cheyenne, Wyoming is the closest state capital to Denver.
4: Denver, okay. So what's the next closest capital?
11: Yeah.
4: All right, start thinking about our surrounding states here. Albuquerque? Albuquerque's New Mexico, right? That's the capital? Albuquerque?
18: Santa Fe.
4: Okay. Put Santa Fe on the list. Nebraska is...
18: That would be Omaha or...
28: Lincoln, right?
18: Yeah, Lincoln, yeah.
4: Lincoln, which is...
18: Soy.
4: Okay.
18: Salt Lake would be a candidate.
4: Salt Lake.
18: And Topeka in Kansas.
4: Topeka.
11: You know me in geology. Just
4: yeah, you in geology.
11: Just not be. Kind of for me. So I'm going to let y'all handle this one.
4: Okay. You going to sit this one out?
11: Yeah.
4: Just cheerlead?
11: Yeah.
4: Okay.
11: Y'all doing good so far?
4: So we want to go with these as our four?
18: Yeah, I think those are probably the most viable.
4: So we got Salt Lake, Santa Fe, Lincoln, and Topeka.
18: Yeah, I think that's... Now, I think those are the most viable.
4: Having just driven through Kansas about this time last year, very hot, ice cubes going down...
11: Front and back.
4: Front and back of my body.
11: Didn't want to put on the air conditioner because scared
4: the car would break down.
11: It would overheat.
4: Yep.
11: So just said screw it.
4: Just died.
11: Yep.
4: I mean, I've driven to Salt Lake. You kind of got to go over and then up a little bit, right?
18: Yeah, but that's just how the roads work.
4: Right.
18: Yeah, but we're
4: We're going by miles.
16: We're going straight lines.
4: Yeah, like crow flies, right?
16: Yeah, this is crow flights. This is calculus.
4: Yeah, that's true. Crow flies.
11: Yeah.
4: Straight
11: lines.
4: Santa Fe is... I drove to Santa Fe once. It wasn't that far. Didn't feel like it was like Lincoln, like from Denver, Lincoln is like 7 hours, right?
16: Yeah, plus you have an entire state between Nebraska and Colorado, pretty much.
4: Right. I don't think it's Lincoln.
16: I don't either.
4: I don't think it's Lincoln. Topeka? I mean, that's a solid 7 hours down the road, isn't it?
16: Yeah. Yeah, because like Topeka's more on the east side of Kansas, isn't it?
4: Right. So I think it's Santa Fe or Salt Lake. Johnny, thoughts?
28: I'm out.
11: He's not a geology guy either.
4: You and me, Ty.
28: Yeah, I'm not a geologist.
4: What do you think? My gut's telling me Santa Fe.
16: I think Santa Fe might be the way.
4: Do we know the way to Santa Fe? Is it the shortest way? We're going to find out.
11: Fixing to find out.
4: Send it in, Santa Fe.
16: The correct answer is Santa Fe.
4: Boom!
11: Man, great job.
4: Boom!
16: Air high five.
11: Wow, woo! Good job.
4: All right.
11: Evans and AI tied.
4: That was good.
11: Nice work.
4: That's a good 3-1. That's
11: I liked
4: good
11: how
4: one.
11: Y'all talked that out, and yeah. I just sat back like I'm just like in amazement. Just y'all going back and forth, and I just watched it all take place
4: right.
11: and unfold,
4: right.
11: and I felt great about it.
4: It's kind of like how I hope Sean will be handling the offense. This is like me and Ty were like Davis Webb and Logan Kilgore.
11: That's right.
4: Right?
11: And I'm like Sean Payton.
4: And you're just letting...
11: Just, all right, let them do their thing.
4: Let them do their thing.
11: Y'all do y'all's thing.
4: Right.
11: It's y'all's time to shine.
4: Yes, exactly.
11: I've had my time.
4: I've had my time, right.
11: Yeah.
4: You've had your time.
11: Yep.
4: Good job, guys. Hey, that was a complete team effort. Nicely done.
28: By the way, the name was Cliff Lee. That we were thinking of?
4: It was?
28: Yeah, but he hasn't even thrown a no-hitter, so...
4: Oh, okay. What? And so nobody from Cleveland? For a perfect game? Anybody throw
28: I don't know. I can...
4: When was the last time somebody from Cleveland threw a no-hitter? That'd be...
11: Who cares? I don't think anyone really cares.
4: Yeah, I know. We weren't. Who was he? Who was even the first guy that they met? Domingo Herman? Or... Right?
11: Yeah.
4: Tough one. Tough one. But that's all right. Good 3-1. All right. We'll come back. Wrap it up next.
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10: Baby. All right. Little early on the ooh.
29: A little premature, a little early there.
10: A little premature ooh.
29: Felt like I delivered, though. I nailed the baby.
10: Yep.
29: All right.
10: Considering you haven't done it for a while.
29: Right.
10: Not bad. Not bad.
29: I mean, those are two heavy hitters right there to finish on a Friday. Pink Floyd. And then Zeppelin. It's a great way to finish a Friday.
10: Great way to finish. By the way, Johnny Whiplash, who's had a very strong day. Very strong day for Johnny Whiplash.
29: Yeah.
10: I mean, every day is a good day for Johnny Whiplash, but he's been very, very good today.
29: Today's better than most for him.
10: Well, yes. But he put up a poll question on our Denver Sports YouTube chat presented by Sean Honda. Remember, we were talking about the tiers of quarterbacks. CBS Sports put together a tier system of all the quarterbacks in the NFL. So the four tiers were transcendent talent, borderline star, promising prospect, or holdover / placeholder. Think Kirk Cousins, somebody like that. Okay? 100 votes during the course of the show.
29: Mm-hmm.
10: Good sample size. How do you think it broke down?
29: What's the poll question?
10: How would you label Bo Nix?
29: Oh, so you never gave us the question.
10: Oh, I'm sorry. Did I not put both in there? I thought we were talking about quarterback tiers. Okay, all right. So, yes.
29: But you never said what the question was.
10: Well, I thought it was self-evident, but fine.
29: Self-evident?
10: We
29: really?
10: Hold these truths. Got a big brush up on that. I'm into the final few minutes I'm into the final few minutes.
29: Wow.
10: Okay, we got one eye on the door. All right. No. The question was, CBS Sports put out their tier of NFL quarterbacks, ranking them by the tiers that they belong.
29: Right.
10: Tiers spelled
29: T-I-E-R. Sometimes I throw an E, but not this time, S.
10: Good. So, how would you label Bo Nix? Okay, I'll tell you in a second what tier they put him in, but we asked the question, how would you label Bo Nix?
29: Yes.
10: Transcendent talent, borderline star, promising prospect, holdover or placeover. How do you think the votes played out? Got 100 votes.
29: I think, he's in the second tier.
10: Borderline star.
29: Yes.
10: Okay.
29: I think that's where he's at. I think that's where he should be. And
10: you think that's the majority of the votes?
29: Yes.
10: Okay. You'd be correct. 58% of the votes, borderline star. 20% transcendent talent. They only had five quarterbacks, by the way, in the transcendent talent tier. Matt Stafford, Joe Burrow, Lamar Jackson, Patrick Mahomes, and who am I leaving out?
29: I wasn't paying attention.
10: Let's try this again.
29: Joe Burrow?
10: Matthew Stafford, Burrow, Allen, Mahomes, Jackson. Yeah. Would you still put Lamar Jackson in the transcendent talent?
29: I think so right now.
10: Still?
29: Yeah, but he's trending in the wrong direction.
10: Okay. All right, you're still...
29: So he's trending in the wrong direction here. And he's got to win some playoff games, you know?
10: Does Burrow have to do more? Do you think that Burrow's being given a little bit too much leeway, being put in that transcendent talent?
29: No, I don't. I think he's really good, but he's got to stay healthy. And then he needs to get back in the playoffs and win some playoff games also.
10: Right.
29: Don't you agree? I mean, absolutely. He had the one good run, but after that, he's been injured and they haven't done anything hardly. So, Josh Allen in that category also. I mean, he's got to find a way to get to the Super Bowl.
10: So, our voters, 58% Bo, borderline star, 20% transcendent talent, 15% promising prospect. All right. And 6% holdover placeholder. Those got to be Raider fans and
2: idiot
10: Russell Wilson fans.
2: Cringe.
10: We're talking about Bo Nix as a holdover or placeholder, not Russell Wilson. Russell Wilson definitely would go in the holdover or placeholder category.
29: Yeah.
10: But
5: I think he's a bum.
10: But promising prospect, borderline star. Johnny, you've had a great day, but aren't those two categories kind of redundant? Promising prospect and borderline star?
28: I just went off the ones that CBS labeled.
10: All right, let's put it on CBS then.
29: Yeah.
10: Bo's going to be fine. I'm very
2: God bless Bo Nix.
10: I'm very excited for Bo this year. I am very,
5: you talking about Bo?
10: I am talking about Bo.
5: I love him.
10: I do too.
29: Yeah, I mean,
10: I'm very excited. I think it's going to
29: a lot of good storylines here.
10: I think you're going to see a guy right from the start. You're like, "You know what? Here's the biggest thing I think people are going to notice right away as we get into training camp and on into the preseason. You're going to hear this phrase a lot. Get ready for it. You ready? You want to take a guess?
29: No, I don't want to take a guess. I really don't. I'm looking at the clock.
10: If it was 7:07 this morning, you'd have a guess.
29: Yes, exactly.
10: At 9:52, no. you don't have a guess.
29: No. Nope. I don't even know what you're talking about.
10: You're thinking about breakfast.
29: Yeah.
10: Yeah.
29: And do I go get breakfast? Yeah. Do I get a sausage? Yeah. Ooh, those hash browns on the... I could just stop by McDonald's on the way out of here. It's right, easy.
10: Right. Here's the line.
29: All right, give it to me.
10: It looks like the game's slowing down for him.
29: Oh, there you go. I like that. That is, you're all over it.
10: Yeah.
29: Look at you finishing strong.
10: I am finishing strong.
29: You've had a tough week this week. You've been sick under the weather.
10: Right.
29: I mean, all the phlegm coming out of your mouth.
10: Man.
29: But you battled through it, and now you're just finishing so strong.
10: I feel good.
29: You're all over it.
10: I feel good. I feel like Secretariat at the Belmont.
29: What?
10: I'm just pulling away.
29: Yes.
10: I'm just pulling away.
29: It's a wrap. It's over.
10: Yep.
29: You ought to be proud of yourself. We rallied this week.
10: You and I both battled this week. Wasn't easy.
29: No. Adversity hits.
10: Yep.
29: You know, do you step up or do you not? Do you rise to the challenge?
10: Right.
29: And face it head on? These are the things that I'm going to tell the team when I talk to them, Mike.
10: Yes.
29: Right? See right there? See what I just did? And then I break them down. 1, 2, 3. Let's ride.
10: Let's ride.
29: Break it down on three, guys. 1, 2, 3.
10: Shingles vaccine.
29: Oh. What was the other one? 1, 2, 3.
10: Play downhill.
29: Oh, man. Yeah, you had a good one. 1, 2, 3. Let's take the next step.
10: Oh, by the way, I left this one out. I forgot about this one. 1, 2, 3. we cordially invite you to have a good season this year. Get the cordially invite in there. You got to get the cordially invite in there.
29: Oh, man.
10: Oh, my goodness. Can we get out early? Can we get out early? No?
29: It's a couple more minutes. I don't think so.
10: Remember I kept talking about when we had the trivia question, we kept thinking Cleveland, perfect game. There was a Cleveland pitcher who pitched a perfect game. Now, this is a deep pull. Deep, deep, deep pull. The last Cleveland pitcher to throw a perfect game was Len Barker.

0: 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All right, John, you got it?
1: Yeah, so just going down the list, obviously, 1, 2, and 3 were Domingo Herman, Felix Hernandez, Matt Cain, Philip Humber of the White Sox,
0: wow.
1: Roy Halladay,
0: oh, okay.
1: Dallas Braden, Mark Burley, Randy Johnson, David Cohn, David Wells.
0: Okay. All right.
2: Awesome.
0: Some pretty obscure names in there.
2: Yeah.
0: Who was that White Sox guy? Humber?
1: Philip Humber.
0: Philip Humber.
2: Never heard of him.
0: Wow. You could really win a good Barstool trivia contest with that one.
2: Yeah.
1: 2012 against the Mariners.
0: 2012.
2: Wow. That was a long time ago.
0: Well, anyway. Somebody said Billy Chappell. That's right. Yeah, I heard a really quick. Kevin Costner's told a story that they wanted to do that movie. He's a pitcher for the Tigers, veteran pitcher near the end. He pitches the perfect game at Yankee Stadium. Well, the movie almost didn't get made. He wanted to have it done at Yankee Stadium, but George Steinbrenner wouldn't allow him to do it because the Yankees end up losing.
2: Oh.
0: So it took a whole bunch of...
2: I don't even know what you're talking about.
0: You ever see For Love of the Game?
2: Oh. Come on, man.
0: See it this weekend.
2: You knew it.
0: Come on.
2: Yeah.
0: See it this weekend. It's good, stuff. Good stuff.
2: No chance of watching it this weekend.
0: Saturday night. Hey, be careful. Okay? Saturday night. Okay? Be careful. Down the hill. Be careful.
2: Gotcha.
0: All right? Everybody have a great, great weekend. Awesome week. Thank you so much. As we battled through it, we had you there with you having our backs, and we appreciate that. Dover and Cecil. Coming up next.
3: Looks like the LeBron to Denver buzz has cooled off. 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

0: It's so good. I feel like it's been a while since I got a little shalalalala in my ears because of vacation and whatnot. Hello, beautiful people. Welcome to it, a Friday edition of Dover and Cecil. We're rocking with you 10 to 2. That is what we do, and we are grateful that you're here with us. However it is you check in throughout the day, maybe you're a full four-hour listener, and you're the real MVP. If that's what you have going on, we appreciate you. If you can't, we get it. Kids, jobs, appointments, meetings that could have been emails, all those things that slow down your day. Thank you for making us a part of the show. Cecil Lammy remains on vacation, so we have a John Davis in here today. A little JD action for 4 hours, John Davis. It's awesome to see you. Grateful that you're here. And I believe this is our first time sharing the same studio.
1: On the air, yeah, we did the Be a Mentor.
0: No, that's right.
1: That was different. That was a 30-minute podcast. No, this is, I was telling Amanda, we're both class of 02.
0: Yep.
1: That's what JD and JD, you're 30 minutes north of Denver. I grew up 30 minutes south of Denver. So we're like, we're converging now. But no, yeah, our first show together. So known each other. Yeah. But this is cool, man.
0: It's awesome, dude. I'm glad you can make it work. And thanks for sitting in here.
1: Of course, of course.
0: We're going to have some fun. We were talking about it yesterday. Like, dude, we got John Davis coming in here. Let's talk about the Broncos. Let's lean into a Broncos conversation. So I thought, what better way to do that? And maybe get some people going, what a great list, or you're an idiot, that's the worst list of all time.
1: Most likely the second.
0: Probably, yeah. So I thought, why don't JD and I put together our top three, and then I also threw like an honorable mention because it's so damn hard pick three of our favorite Broncos, and of course we'll explain why, but I wanted to go post 2000, like our out of high school era, and then pre, or the John Elway era, if you will. Our favorite three Broncos from each of those eras. And like I said, we'll each give ours. Kev, Alex, you guys want to throw a couple names out there? Love that. And then, of course, the tribe out there. Your names, telling us how wrong we are, whatever you want to do, you can do it on the text line at 303-713-1043, our RamosLaw.com text line, or, of course, on YouTube. If you're watching the show on YouTube, youtube.com/DenverSports. Let me pull this up right now and get in on our tribe chat. Thanks to our friends over at Sean Ponda, and participate in the conversation. So, John, I thought about this, and we were texting about it last night. But I'm like, let's start with what I think is the hardest, the pre-2000. Because that's so difficult to narrow it down to three. Of course, the list starts with John Elway. So then you're actually at two, and what does it look like from there? So I did go John Elway. I went Shannon Sharpe. And then my third, I also, this is how my stupid brain works. I'm like, I have two offensive guys. I got to have somebody on the defensive side of the ball, which that's not the rules. That's just how my brain worked it out in my own head. Then I went Steve Atwater.
1: Okay.
0: And Steve Atwater, for one, obvious reasons of the smiling assassin and everything he was as a Bronco. But now as a person in the media, I would call us friendly. It's not like we're bros and hanging out on the weekends or texting each other, but he's just the nicest dude of all time. And again, I've shared the story a bunch, so I won't bore everybody with it again. But my very first Broncos game as a kid is Broncos, Seahawks, Seahawks still in the AFC West. Steve destroys Steve Largent.
1: Oh, so you're young, like 89?
0: I'm real young.
1: Like 88, 89.
0: Real, real young.
1: Yeah, okay.
0: And I didn't even live in Indiana yet. We were here visiting family going to a Broncos game. And or I didn't live in Colorado yet, still in Indiana. He destroys this guy, and I'm like losing my mind because my dad's losing his mind, and I don't really know what's going on, but dad's having a good time, so I'm enjoying it. And all these years later, going to the media, I bring that up to Steve. I'm like, dude, my earliest like sports memory is you destroying Steve Largent. And then some like Damon Bailey buckets at Indiana University that no one remembers but me.
1: Right.
0: And dude, he goes, oh, third down, the distance, Steve was running this route, we were wearing these jerseys. I'm like, oh my God. What a genius of a football player, and also
1: Peyton Manning recall.
0: A destroyer of bodies. So that's a big reason as to why Steve's there, because one of my earliest football memories is tied to that dude.
1: Just so the listener knows how long ago that was, I don't remember.
0: Wow. I got one on him.
1: Yeah, I don't remember that. And so the listener knows too, Steve Largent is a legend.
0: Yeah.
1: That is not some dude. That is one of the great wide receivers of all time. And Steve Atwater, they always said, James Lofton said one time he was in a locker room, and he heard the other receivers saying to the coaches, if Atwater's out there, I'm not going over the middle. like you can't make me.
0: You don't pay me enough.
1: Yeah, Steve Atwater was out of here good. I mean, a lot of people like, could he play today with the rules? He would.
0: Good players would adjust.
1: Yeah. Yeah, he's smart. He'd be all right.
0: And it's not like he was unathletic. No. So he's in coverage. He's getting interceptions. He's batting balls down. He couldn't be a heat-seeking missile quite the way he was, but he'd still be a damn fine football player.
1: He'd be great. One of my favorite plays is 98, the second Super Bowl year. He got a pick six against the Chargers, and that was his first touchdown.
0: Wow.
1: It took...
0: In 1998?
1: It took a long time for him to finally... And I remember he got it, and I was like, he's going to score. Like, I wanted it so bad for him. So, yeah, Atwater, amazing.
0: So, I go Elway. Like I said, it's just, you can't really leave Elway off. Sharp, I mean, Shannon Sharp's just cool. Swag, the results on the field, call the National Guard, all that. And then Steve Atwater. And my honorable mention could also be on the pre, or what, post-2000, because he was a stud until about 2007. It's Tommy Nalen. T-Nuts is what we used to call him back in the day. But Tommy Nalen, who is still an awesome dude. I only knew Tommy as a player, and then I get into the media as, you know, an adult, quote-unquote, and get to know him. And one of the coolest human beings you were ever talked to.
1: Yes.
0: He's going to roast you. He wants you to roast him back. It's just, that's a real dude right there in Tommy Nalen. So he's my honorable mention for pre of the Elway era.
1: Yeah, Nalen, I did a week with Nalen on the radio.
0: Nice,
1: and
0: it was, dude,
1: we were going to commercial and I was driving. I was teasing. And he goes, nobody cares about football. John's going to tell us about Eminem's best albums next. And he just threw it like that. We had to go, yeah, Tom, funny dude, charismatic. I wish he, pushed for himself more because he's a Hall of Famer, and I wish he cared more.
0: He didn't even remember his Ring of Fame speech.
1: Yeah, oh yeah,
0: and he did the such as the remember the girl from the whatever contest kept doing it. The U.S. and the Iraq, like he thought that was hilarious, so he did it in his Ring of Fame speech. But he didn't even want to be out there, so he was just like trying to make his buddies laugh, which it worked. But he should campaign for himself a little bit more because he's the real deal, dude.
1: Yeah.
0: He is the real damn deal. All right, so those are my three. I want to get to yours, JD, plus our post-2000 era. So it's a game you guys can play with us already. See, wow, no Terrell Davis. I get it. There's going to be people that are off this list that you go, what the hell are you doing? I already see Carl Mecklenburg, the albino rhino. A name like that, you should probably be on somebody's list.
1: 12th round pick out of Minnesota, Carl Mecklenburg.
0: 12th rounder.
1: Sharp out of the 7th, Braxton out of the 12th. I mean, they found some dudes.
0: Yes, they did. So, yeah, already seeing it. Elway, Atwater, Mecklenburg is our 970 texter. You guys can give us your names. We'll get to them as often and as many as we can. Also, Tribe Roll Call, hit us up with that. Who are you? Where are you? What you doing for a buck out there today? We'll give you a shout-out and your company. If you own that bad boy, you definitely want to hit us up, get a little plug on the radio. So give us Tribe Roll Call and give us your three favorite Broncos. You can pick your era or do it as we're doing it, before 2000 and after the year of 2000. John Davis is going to give us his list coming up next.
2: 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Is he just getting started? 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

0: And I believe, if I'm remembering right, did they not just get a star of, what the hell is that
1: Hollywood
0: called?
1: Walk of Fame.
0: Hollywood
1: Bone
0: Walk
1: Thugs
0: of Fame.
1: And Harmony.
0: There it is, yeah.
1: Yeah, Hollywood Walk of Fame. Good for them. You know you pay for that?
0: No, I didn't know that. Yeah. For real? That's like
1: so that's how they got it.
0: There's a I'm gonna put a bunch of people business in the street and they'll probably be mad at me, but there's a big it's like the Sports Academy. I don't know. They're all being won right now. Like all these journalists are winning broadcaster of the year or journalist of the year. You have to pay for that too. You have to pay to be in the club, and then you get to win the award if you paid enough of the dues.
1: So you win the best pay, best paid to be here person.
0: You pay to put something on your resume, basically.
1: That's great. That's great.
0: I haven't paid for it yet, but who knows what the future holds?
2: How much for a Dover and Cecil star, by the way, on the Walk of Fame?
0: It's a good question,
2: dude.
0: Good question.
1: Let's all pitch in and get Cecil a Hollywood Walk of Fame
0: That'd be
1: star.
0: Awesome. You know, Cecil had it set up for us, and I don't even remember why we couldn't do it, but we had the opportunity to introduce Bone Thugs and Harmony on stage, and either my schedule or his schedule, something fell through that we couldn't do it.
1: At that recent Denver show they did?
0: Yeah.
1: Oh, I know you guys would have invited me.
0: Oh, hell yeah.
1: Oh, my God.
0: I think it was my schedule. Something happened with my schedule that it couldn't go down.
1: Oh, God. That would have been cool. Legends. Absolute legends. Bone Thugs. Yeah. Just thuggish, ruggish bone. My God.
0: The things we could have done recreationally together would have probably been fun. All right. We're having some fun with JD, John Davis, sitting in for Cecil Lammy with the history of these Denver Broncos and talking about our favorite players and why. Your list can be, we want it. We want to see it. It can be whatever you want. Best player, most championships. You got a fun story about somebody. That is all good. I talked about Elway, Shannon Sharpe, and Steve Atwater with Tommy Nalen being my honorable mention in that group. John Davis, if you were to go pre-2000, who are your three favorite Broncos? Narrow it down to just three is the toughest part.
1: I'll give you some like as a kid that I'm like, I just like this guy. I'll give you this because Elway, like you said, John's my favorite.
0: Yeah, he's
1: ever,
0: on everybody's
1: everything.
0: List.
1: Shannon's rise was great. He was this receiver. They convert him to tight end. He sneaks into the Pro Bowl, revolutionized. Terrell Davis should be there. One thing I'll say about TD is when Jokic was winning all those MVPs, and I heard a lot of people say, we've never seen an athlete like this in Denver. It's like, TD in the late 90s was. I hung out with this girl one time, and she told me that once a month, she would just look over and I'd be watching YouTube videos of Terrell Davis. And she said, you're just sitting there going, oh, he's so good. He was so good. And she's like, who are you talking to? But so like those guys goes without saying, my first favorite non-John Elway Bronco was a guy named Bobby Humphrey.
0: Okay.
1: He played running back.
0: Yeah, I know Bobby Humphrey.
1: Yeah, Alabama supplemental draft. Mm-hmm. He came in, he had the high top fade. And he was the first Pro Bowler skill position player Elway had.
0: Oh, nice.
1: It took like 5 years in. Steve Watson had done it pre-Elway, but he was cool. He was one of the like coolest guys that we had. When they played in the Super Bowl, he was hurt, but he had black cleats.
0: Nice.
1: Everybody else had white, and he's wearing black. And in the starting lineup, remember those, the figures? Mm-hmm. He had the high top fade. So Bobby Humphrey.
0: That's awesome, dude.
1: That one's great. When you actually could, when they reintroduced the throwbacks, I immediately customed Bobby Humphrey.
0: Got your Bobby Humphrey.
1: And I got that.
0: See, that's what I'm talking about. Like for the basketball versions of us, like the Michigan Fab Five, black socks, black shoes, those shorts. Like, oh my God, we all have to do that. And that's why you fell in love with the players.
1: Yeah. And it was just the cool stuff. So Bobby Humphrey, after that, to this day, the most underrated Denver Bronco, he was nationally at the time. Simon Fletcher was a pass rusher.
0: Yeah.
1: That was a menace. I mean, he hurt the quarterback. He would be one of the lead. He never made a Pro Bowl. He'd be right up there in sacks. He never made a Pro Bowl. And then it took the Broncos like 20 years, 25 years to put him in the Ring of Fame. Mm-hmm. He was the sack leader, and he wasn't in the Ring of Fame for a long time.
0: He was the sack leader for a decade and a half, whatever that number was.
1: Yeah, until Vaughn got him.
0: Maybe longer than that.
1: Yeah, and he looked like he could still go, too, when they had him.
0: And by the way, his body, like the build of his, he's not big. Right. He's tall, lengthy, but could get under people. It was... I got to know Simon pretty well in his post-playing career because he was kind of dipping his toe in some media stuff, and we were doing like Broncos pregame stuff at a place. And then he got into the barbecue business and was pretty damn good at that as well. But when you see him without pads, you're like, oh, you're a basketball player. And he's like, no, I'm one of the best sackers in the entire NFL.
1: Yeah, right. Yeah, it was. When you see it, it's this tall, very kind of built. Dude, he would dip. I remember getting Jim Kelly one time, just wrecking him. He was a dude nobody liked to play. Bad dude. Just one of the best. He's who, when we got Randy Gregory, he's who everybody thought Randy Gregory.
0: Oh, okay.
1: Like, I think everybody pictured. But Simon Fletcher was up there. Another custom. I spent way too much money on those custom jerseys. And then my third one that I'll give, Super Bowl teams back to back, Ray Crockett.
0: Dude, nice. Good pull.
1: I was a Ray Crockett fan. He was just, they had so many headliners on that team, but he started here with Wade Phillips, but he stayed through big plays when you needed him. Never really screwed anything up. Was low-key kind of one of the dudes that kept that team together. And I had his jersey. I went to Super Bowl 33, and when I'm walking in, I'm wearing his jersey, and his family is all there, and they see me. And they're like, they're all hyped.
0: That's our guy.
1: Yeah, that's our guy. So I like them. And then honorable mention, somebody I mentioned in our kind of sitting here, there was a guy named Dwayne Carswell. Mm-hmm. House is what they called him.
0: Yeah.
1: Tight end. He ended up playing O-line. Another one of those guys, Shannon caught all the headlines, but Byron Chamberlain and Dwayne Carswell, these guys would come in and pick up on that tight end. And Super Bowl 33, everybody forgets Shannon got hurt on the first drive.
0: Yeah.
1: He didn't play that game. And they didn't miss a beat. So, yeah, Bobby Humphrey, Ray Crockett, Simon Fletcher, honorable mention, Dwayne Carswell.
0: Those are great names, dude.
1: Yeah, those all fun to watch. Super Bowl. Simon Fletcher and Bobby Humphrey got to play in Super Bowls. They didn't win. But, no, those dudes just – you know when you're a kid, you just pick.
0: Yeah.
1: You just pick.
0: Well, I like what you said about, like, black cleats. You're going to remember that forever. Of, like, it's just cool. You look dope, and I want to look dope. So I'm going to follow that guy's lead. Ray Crockett was kind of the same way. He had that, you know, swag before we knew what it was. Like, there's just something about that dude that's cool.
1: It was cool. And I remember Big Al, when the Broncos were at Super Bowl 50, so Big Al was here, and all the Broncos were there. And I picked up his nickname, Ray Crockett, because they were all calling him Crocavelli the Don. Which
0: makes him even cooler.
1: even just out of here at that point. The coolest nickname.
0: If I ever get to meet him, I'm going to run that by him and see if he thinks I'm cool for knowing his cool nickname.
1: Yeah, see if he's like, cool, or if he's like, you don't get
0: to call. You got to earn that.
1: You got to do that.
0: That's like me and Cecil say it all the time. If you're in the crew, you can bust balls. If you're not in the crew, no, don't be coming in here trying to bust balls with the rest of us.
1: Dude, that's a big one. No, I can make fun of my friends.
0: Yes, that's exactly
1: you
0: right.
1: You can't make fun
0: of my friends. Don't make fun of my friends, because then we're going to jump you.
1: Yeah, that's how that goes.
0: That's an awesome list. I absolutely love that list. Kevin Kistner, Alex, you boys got a couple of names that kind of stick out to you in the what we're calling like the Elway era before 2000.
3: Oh, the Elway era. Well, we got John.
0: Yeah.
3: Now, again, I was born in 93.
0: Sure.
3: So I'm barely remembering these guys. I got Elway, TD, Shannon. I'm going to go Ed McCaffrey.
0: Oh, hell yeah.
3: Because Ed never wore pads. If he did, they were the smallest pads of all time. And the dude, every time he caught a pass, got destroyed.
0: Mm-hmm.
3: But he did have one of my favorite blocks, the most memorable block, memorable block in Broncos history,
1: point
3: in the Super Bowl. And then he points at the guy. So
0: you got little white wide receiver Ed McCaffrey getting destroyed. Little white wide receiver Brandon Stokely getting down or out of bounds as fast as humanly possible to avoid getting hit.
1: Yeah.
0: Well, smart move from B. Stoke.
3: You're not golfing anytime with Stoke, are you?
0: Probably not. No. Sorry, Stoke.
1: Two-thirds of Kistner's list is from Stanford.
0: So, yeah, true.
1: Get Glenn Milburn in there. He was a rookie when you were born. But yeah, then you'd complete the Stanford
0: trifecta.
1: Solid
0: name, too.
1: Yeah.
0: Alex, you got a few names that stand out for you?
2: I mean, I'd be pretty boring here where I'm like, yeah, I'm going to go Elway. I'm going to go Terrell. I'm going to go Shannon. Rod Smith, okay? Or
0: oh, heck yeah.
2: Yeah, okay.
0: Yeah.
2: Oh,
0: yeah. I mean, all-time leading receiver for the Denver Broncos. That's certainly
2: Ty just screamed name. Howard Griffith.
0: Howard Griffith.
1: Howard Griffith is a good one.
0: Also, he's real good on the Big Ten Network as a football analyst these days. Yeah. Yeah, real good.
1: He was one. It was a low-key, and this is kind of what the Avalanche need to do. Howard Griffith was like Darian Stewart. It was just this tweak at a position that didn't need to be overhauled, but it fit better with what they needed to do. Howard Griffith is good. None of us said Schlereth. That's hilarious.
0: Oh. I mean, we all love Schlereth.
1: We know him.
0: But he's a guard.
1: Yeah,
0: you know?
1: Yeah. It's Mark. So Rod Smith had the best. I mean, his first catch is a game winner on the last play, 50 yards against Washington.
0: Wow, I don't even remember it.
1: It was week three. Nobody knew who he was. It was tied. Elway steps back. It's a Hail Mary in the sense that they threw it up. It was a design play.
0: Yeah.
1: It was a 60-yard bomb. Rod Smith caught it. We're in the stands losing our mind, and everybody goes, who is that? Nobody knew who he was. Yeah. And then he didn't really get to play much for another 2 years, but that's how that was his first catch.
0: And then the legend that was Rod Smith. So that's a great name right there, Alex. We'll get to our post 2000s from 2000 to today a little bit later on in the show. A couple quick texts of what you guys have sent our way. Danny W, he's the big Rams fan. He says post 2000s Bradley Van Pelt, because he signed my CSU jersey when I passed him on Halloween. I was dressed up as him. Funny, awesome dude. To round out the three, Cecil Sapp, I guess, he says, and Joel Dreesen as a biased now old man former Ram. Hey, Danny, you don't have to apologize for being biased. Joel's a stud and a friend, so that's awesome. He's on the list. Cecil Sapp and BVP. Everybody's got some awesome BVP memories.
1: I was at CSU with all those guys.
0: Oh, really?
1: Yeah, so I was up there when, once upon a time, CSU was ranked 12th in the nation.
0: Well, I bet BVP was big man on campus.
1: Dude, like, you'd see him on a longboard and in a tank top and everything.
0: Damn, back
1: like,
0: then,
1: that's
0: that was way cool. Yeah,
1: yeah. Like, that's the quarterback.
0: Oh, that's badass. Yeah. When you're the starting quarterback on a college campus and you look like BVP did, I bet life was pretty good for a 4-year stretch.
1: Yeah, he had fun. Yeah, he liked college. It was he was dude spiking the ball. He got on the cover of Sports Illustrated.
0: Wow.
1: Back then. So yeah, it was rock star days back then at CSU.
0: All right, let's keep this Broncos conversation going. Continue with your texts or hitting us up over on the Tribe chat. Thanks to Sean Ponda at youtube.com/Denver Sports. JD, I want to run a few things by you. Bo Nix, we're looking for him to get a little bit more respect than he currently does. And I have a projected stat line that I kind of been rolling with all off season. If he hits this, does the respect come? We'll answer that next.
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4: All right, John Davis sitting in for Cecil Lammy on this Friday. Hope your week has been great. Fun weekend plans. Or maybe you're just relaxing, doing nothing. 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Seeing you guys over there in the chat room. I'll get over there and catch up with you guys as often as I can. Our guy, Braley getting in, says JD's Broncos knowledge is unmatched. Agreed with you there. Here we go. Our guy Rudy said, fun fact, I went to junior high with Bobby Humphrey's nephew. So a little bit of the tie there.
5: Oh, very cool.
4: Remember that time your uncle?
5: Do you still have the cleats? That's yeah. What I'd be asking him. His son is Marlon Humphrey.
4: That's right.
5: Yeah, okay, so okay, his son's yeah. In the, yeah.
4: So cool stuff. Keep hitting us up over there on YouTube or, of course, our RamosLaw.com text line with your favorite Broncos players from the year 2000 or before, and we'll do post-2000 coming up a little bit later. All right, John, I want to talk a little bit about Bo Nix. So, obviously, we're big fans of Bo Nix on the show. We call ourselves the Bo Show for believing in what he's going to do and how he's already elevated this Broncos team. But he still doesn't quite get the respect, and I sort of can understand it, right? A third-year quarterback, a lot of people giving Sean the credit for what it is. But what I don't get is, like, people will knock the Broncos roster, but then go, yeah, and they won 14 games. We're like, okay, well, who's going to get the credit? Doesn't the quarterback usually get all the credit and all the blame? So I threw together what I thought Bo Nix can do this year and what he'll achieve. And I've kind of been hanging on to this stat line all summer, and I'll continue to do it when we get out to training camp. And I got 4,200 passing yards, 30 touchdowns, 11 interceptions. I added about 400 rushing yards. And then 4 rushing touchdowns. So if you wanted to include everything together, we're at 4,600 yards. We're at 36 total touchdowns and 11 interceptions for Bo Nix. I believe getting over that 4,000-yard threshold, you know, that everybody looks at, one, it's going to put him in the top 5-6 of NFL quarterbacks as far as passing yards go per year. The 30 touchdowns is probably going to put him within the top 8. And then if you add the rushing yards and total touchdowns, 36, might flirt with the top 5 right there. Then you would have no choice but to respect him. He would reach that 4,000-yard mark. I believe they're going to win double-digit games, not 14 again, but he'd have 3 consecutive seasons of winning double-digit games. That's all he'd have done as an NFL quarterback. It would be forced at that time, and the rest of us would be going, told you, told you. But I think if he achieves that, which isn't that crazy,
5: no,
4: then he is a not just a top 10 NFL quarterback, but a, you can't really argue it, top 10 NFL quarterback.
5: Yeah, no, that's great. The 30 touchdowns is achievable. The yards, that's going to be the interesting one for Bo. for two reasons on that. My point is, if he can get to 4,200, yes, mm-hmm. the respect is for sure there.
4: Well, and I didn't go crazy. It's 269 more yards than what he achieved a year ago.
5: And it's doable. And really, what Bo, the middle of the field, he's got to attack the middle of the field better. We have reason to believe that can happen mm-hmm. based on the big play of the preseason last year was Ingram going like 60 yards.
4: Yeah.
5: And Davis Webb called that play.
4: Did Stiddy throw that?
5: Stiddy threw it.
4: Stiddy threw
5: it. Yeah, it was Stiddy to Ingram, but it's a Davis Webb play. Mm-hmm. So you're hoping like, okay, if that's stylistically what we're going to see, the 4,200. Also, the thing with Bo for me to get to those yards, and it's got to be a meaningful 4,200. That's the other thing is you don't want it to be 4,200 because the defense fell apart and they're playing from behind all game. But if it's, and I think it will be a meaningful 42, Bo has to connect on the deep ball. Last year, he struggled against the Chargers and the Colts, and then it kind of happened low key. They stopped throwing it deep. It just didn't even happen
4: anymore.
5: But I
4: wonder anymore. If that's a Bo choice for lack of self-confidence right. or a Sean choice of like, you can't make it.
5: Yeah, I think it was Sean. And Bo was frustrated. Remember, they caught him on the sideline mouthing, mm-hmm. like, I left so much out there today. Now, is it route running? You know, what went into that? So if he can get to the 4,200, yeah, the 30 touchdowns, that's so doable. The 11 interceptions, we see that. That's his biggest skill.
4: He's like 10 to 12 forever, basically.
5: Yeah, so I think those things will all happen. I don't think... If he gets the 4,200, that means we're hitting over the middle. We're throwing deep. And then as far as respect, it builds on what everybody saw him do against Buffalo. He mm-hmm. ended so strong and he got hurt and then they lost.
4: So it was like, that's the missing
5: That's the missing. And everybody forgets how bad he was in the third quarter in that game. But I think that's a great stat line. I think it's a reasonable stat line. I think that stat line matches what we've seen mm-hmm. and the trajectory of his growth. So will he get the respect? He should, but... It'd be weird to see people argue it if that's a stat.
4: But I think the folks that will argue it will go, they want to give the credit to Sean Payton. Or I guess Sean and Davis this time around, because Davis will have his fingerprints all over it, rather than what the guy is doing himself.
5: Yeah, and where Sean deserves the credit, Bo Nix has two qualities that Sean can't teach. He's clutch. That's the biggest one. He's clutch, and he avoids disaster.
4: Yeah.
5: And it's not game management. He legitimately avoids disaster. One of the reasons they're in these games is because he doesn't massively screw up.
4: Like, you're not losing games because of Bo Nix.
5: Exactly. And that, Sean identified those. That's why Sean deserves a credit, mm-hmm. is he said, this guy's got these two skills I can work with, but you can't teach those skills. You can't teach, okay, here's how you're going to be clutch. Like nobody was like, okay, Kobe, I'm going to teach you how to win at the buzzer.
4: Yeah,
5: That's just, and it's like Josh Allen's legs in the sense that those two skills have what allowed him to learn on the job. Because they allow him to still succeed while he's learning. Like, Josh Allen couldn't throw, but his legs were so effective that you could leave him out there. Bo, I love that stat line. Again, it's super reasonable. It's achievable. And if he doesn't hit it, then there's reason to look at Bo.
4: It's a very fair conversation to say. The 4,200 yards is not crazy. And Kevin just told me in my ear, 4,200 a year ago is top five in the NFL. So you're gonna flirt with that top five, which, again, brings that respect. Our guy, Miz, I see what you're doing here, Miz, on the RamosLaw.com text line, says, those are good Bo stats, but you're not accounting for his 8 missed games. Ankles don't lie, says Miz. And I'll give you the number. Bo Nix, from Auburn to Oregon to the Denver Broncos, has been eligible to play in 98 football games. He's played in 94 of them. And one was the AFC Championship game. Get it. Real big one. We all wanted him there. The other three were time at Auburn. So he got hurt, ankle stuff at Auburn, leaves Auburn, goes to Oregon, deals with some stuff, but dealt with it enough to play and do stuff in the post or the offseason, and then miss one game in his 2 years as a Denver Bronco. So, Miz, the number you need to remember is 94 out of 98. Ankles don't lie. Bo Nix's ability to play through it doesn't lie either.
5: Yeah, I expect him to be out there. I don't think it's nothing that this happened, but this isn't Bradley Chubb, who had ACLs in high school and college, I believe. I might not have that perfectly right. But a continuous ACL, Bo's missed one game. The evidence right now is that Bo Nix plays.
4: Mm-hmm.
5: If we're saying he's not going to play, we're just kind of going off of, I predict this randomly, and then you victory lap when you're randomly right. There's no reason to think that. If he had ruptured his Achilles or something, but remember, Demaryius Thomas ruptured his Achilles after his rookie year and came back and did the Tebow play the next year.
4: Right.
5: So it's... You can recover, and you can be great after you recover. I'm not, the health isn't the worry. It's My big thing with Bo is last year we were all hyped. He came out against Tennessee and he looked rattled. I need him to look good and confident from the jump this year.
4: Understand. Or at least have a grasp on what they're asking you to do, because there were moments where you're like, oh, he's in over his head a little bit.
5: Yeah, so if he comes out looking confident like he should, I mean, the dude out-dueled Josh Allen.
4: Yeah,
5: I mean,
4: he was the best quarterback on the field that day, and it wasn't close in my opinion.
5: Yeah, it was in the best pass he's thrown as a Bronco, top three. If you don't think it's the best, was that touchdown to Marvin Mims at the end of that game. That was outstanding.
4: Yeah, one had a couple touchdowns. The other one had five turnovers. I know which one I'm going to pick.
5: Right, exactly.
4: By the way, just a funny text. 303, put your name on here. Does 4,200 yards automatically mean more wins? I don't think they're actually winning more than 14 games this year. I think they're losing more this year, but they're a better team. Could be trailing more and throw more. And then at the end, the texter writes, this show's obsession with stat lines is something else. To which my response is, a sports show using stats. Really, really wild idea, boys. We're outside the box.
6: Just my stats.
4: That's right. Kiss his stats. Mine too.
6: I mean, I'm from the Sandy Clough tree. Kiss my stats.
5: Oh, Sandy would come in here. This is not a joke. With 8 books.
4: Yeah.
5: Every night.
4: he stayed strong just by carrying that stuff around.
5: Sandy had those stats.
4: Yeah, we are going to use stats on a sports show. Hopefully you're cool with that, Texter. All right. Good conversation there about the Broncos. Plenty more Broncos talk coming your way today with John Davis in the building. But we're going to talk a little bit about the Colorado Rockies, the situation they're in now, after a game in San Francisco, which is fun to say. Plus, my man Kevin Kistner, he's got a couple names for us as the MLB draft is going on this weekend. The draft's going on in the season is always a real dumb idea for Major League Baseball. Let's see who Kevin's got dialed up for us for the Rocks next.
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7: 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But what will actually happen when the Buffs take the field this fall? 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

0: Oh, here we go. This is a jam here. I feel like no one ever gets it, but on my Twitter account, my little location tab is hooked the left on 2-1 and Lewis. I'm like, it's just a joke for me, I guess, but now everybody gets to know.
1: Some brother shooting dice, so I said, yeah. Let's do this.
0: That's the voice of John Davis sitting in for Cecil today. We're having some fun through this first hour talking old school Broncos. We're going to get to a little Rockies conversation in a moment, but there is some new news about Peyton Watson. Jake Fisher, working with the Stein Line, is reporting a couple of things. Yesterday, JD, I was talking about the Clippers still being involved. There's some money movement happening in Detroit that you can maybe keep an eye on. If I were Detroit, I wouldn't think Peyton Watson's the missing piece, and I wouldn't go overpay for a guy that's unproven and didn't really have a role on the championship team. So he's not like a missing link with Detroit, but that's a team I think we should keep an eye on. And then today we're getting the report that the Hawks have shown a little interest in acquiring Peyton Watson via a sign-and-trade. But along with that report is the news that the Nuggets want a Walker Kessler type return if they're going to trade Peyton Watson. Utah got 2 first round picks and 2 first round pick swaps to do that deal. Now, I'm going to say something, and if you, I guess, to hate tweet me at Joshua Dover for all you Peyton Watson lovers, they're not going to get that.
1: No.
0: For Peyton Watson. And if there's a team that will, do it now before they change their mind and wise up, because that is a haul for a dude, as I said, I know he's good and has 16 games that we keep talking about on this show where he was a stud, and you can't take that away from him, but holy hell. So you're going to pay Peyton Watson $25 million and give up 4 draft picks to get that dude? No thanks. I wouldn't do that in a million years if I were a GM.
1: No, and yeah, if somebody will do it, very few players, this is not popular for a lot of guys. Very few guys are worth 2 first round picks in sports. Yeah. It's a rare thing that a guy, like, as great as Micah Parsons is, I don't know if that is going to end up helping Green Bay long term. If somebody will do, and I like Peyton Watson, my goal for the Nuggets this offseason was you keep Jokic, you keep Watson, you clear everybody out, you get more players, and then you reset and you build a whole new identity going forward. That's what I wanted. That's not what they're doing. I like Peyton Watson, you know, with the Jaden McDaniels style of player. It's not the Oakley, the Rod. It's not that.
0: Yeah, yeah.
1: It's this new athletic, long, you know, player who can play defense but develops a shot, gets really smooth. My thing with Peyton is we get on Aaron Gordon for the injuries. Peyton's injured too.
0: Mm-hmm.
1: And again, there's the sample size is smaller. I would like for them to keep him. If that's on the table, I would absolutely do that. You do that. That allows you to get off of contracts.
0: Yeah.
1: That allows you to get younger players in the future. If somebody's willing to offer that. But this showdown between Clutch and Kroenke and what's leaking is pretty insane right now.
0: It is Clutch versus KSE. Yeah, that's a good matchup right there. And look, I like Peyton. Again, if the Nuggets could keep him at a favorable rate, I'm all for that.
1: Right.
0: I don't think there's a GM across this league that is going to give that up for a guy that just hasn't done enough at the NBA level. Oh, and by the way, give him $100 million as well.
1: Yeah, I would keep it. I want to keep him too. And I think Nuggets fans are so, they want a move. They want something to be excited about. Peyton's that guy. We got something to look forward to for the future. But this, honestly, the way this is going, it reminds me of Von Miller post Super Bowl 50 negotiations.
0: Oh, wow.
1: With the weight that we're putting on it for the future of the team. I find that interesting how much this means to everybody. Ultimately, it feels like he's going to stay with the Nuggets.
0: Kind of does.
1: It just feels like that. But if somebody will do 2 first-round picks, 2 first-round pick swaps.
0: Dude, you get a superstar for those 2 first-round picks. You can go and get a superstar back on your team with those 2 picks. So, again, if there's a GM out there doing it, do it now before they wise up and change their mind. But if I were the GM, I'd laugh at you if that's what you were asking me for.
1: I'd laugh. And I do like his fit in Atlanta. With kind of what they have going on, I think it kind of fits.
0: Nikhil Alexander Walker's a stud over there.
1: I was so happy when he left Minnesota.
0: Turns out
1: it didn't matter.
0: Right.
1: But
0: yeah, they got Jaden Daniels too. I don't know. I just look at this. There's also, if we want to go like the pro Nuggets side of this, and if this is what they're doing at KSE, I'll applaud them if this is what happens.
1: Yep.
0: You're telling everybody you're going to match. Even if it's a lie, you're supposed to tell people that. Now you're asking for this type of return, and if they stick to their guns and they're calling John Wallace or Ben Tinsler and saying, nope, this is it. We want the 2 first. We want the pick swaps. That's it. That's all we're going to do. You can turn some people off, rub them the wrong way, and almost eliminate competitors in the market. If you got down to 1, or obviously ideal scenario, 0 suitors, you get to give Peyton Watson whatever the hell you want. So if this is a part of that strategy of like, we're just scaring people away, then I like that too. But I can't say that with certainty, so we got to let it play out.
1: Yeah, I don't know ultimately what the Nuggets end game is, but if they could get that haul, that'd be great. If they can keep him, that's good too. But they have to. It's like Masai Ujiri with Carmelo. Mm-hmm. He would not make that deal until he got the deal he wanted.
0: Yeah.
1: And what happened? Carmelo finally misses the playoffs in New York. That's a lottery pick. That's Jamal.
0: Yep.
1: So stay strong here. You let everybody know we're in no hurry.
0: Mm-hmm.
1: But this is the price.
0: Well, and then also the team's like, we got to fill out our roster. That's we have to continue one. To build.
1: That's the other one. You teams end up just being like, enough.
0: Can't wait.
1: Moving on.
0: Can't wait for it anymore. So if we know any new news today, we'll certainly pass that along and share it with the tribe. Summer's here. Road trips, if you've got that planned but are questioning it because of gas prices, we understand. And we're here to help. You can enter for your chance to win a weekly $250 gas card could turn into a possible grand prize of $1,000. All you have to do is listen for keywords. We're giving them out every hour. Once you hear it, text that word, spelled correctly, to 303-713-1043. You'll have until that hour ends to send in the keyword, and you can send in as many keywords as you'd like. So we always want someone from the tribe to win. Participate, and hopefully it's you walking away with a $250 gas card. For complete rules, hit the website, denversports.com/keyword. All right, Kevin Kistner, want to bring you in on this. You've got a couple of guys for the Colorado Rockies. The draft is this weekend. Again, Major League Baseball has started to figure some things out and not operate in bad business, but the draft is still that during their season and on the weekend of the Home Run Derby, before the Home Run Derby. But you do you, Mr. Manfred. Kevin Kistner, the Colorado Rockies, the one thing they need the most is to build that pipeline. So who are they picking this week?
2: Well, let's start with this. They're picking 10th because there's some new tanking rules to where if you're the worst team four straight years, you don't get to pick in the top four for four straight years. That's just kind of a new rule. I will say the White Sox, like they had the first pick. They're probably going to take this kid out of UCLA as shortstop. They're comparing him to Tulowitzki. The best shortstop is Tulowitzki.
0: Your guy so there.
2: I would love for the Rockies to get him. But they're picking 10th, and this is going to be a little bit of a reach. Right now, ESPN has them taking a shortstop out of high school. He's a 6th-ranked player. I don't like that. I want them to take this kid, Daniel Jackson, out of Georgia.
0: DJ, all right.
2: Now, let me give you some stats here, okay? He was in the SEC. He was first in batting average, first in home runs, first in hits, first in runs, first in RBIs, 6 of stolen bases as a catcher.
0: First play, what's the high score? Did he break it? Is that what that means? He broke it?
2: What?
0: Nothing. I was making a movie quote. Go ahead.
2: Okay. Over my head. He's 5th in walks, 10th in strikeouts, first in on-base OPS, that's slugging and on-base percentage, and first in total bases. He had arguably some better years than Charlie Condon.
0: So he was the best player in

0: He could play outfield if you need him to, DH if you need him to. There's also one more guy because they're kind of picking 37 to 38. This guy's climbed draft boards all of a sudden this morning. Mason Edwards, he's a left-handed pitcher out of USC. He led the league in strikeouts last year with 169 strikeouts.
1: Nice.
0: His ERA, 2.07.
1: That sounds nice.
0: Why not take a chance on the leading strikeout guy?
1: Guy that can rake, guy that can strike people out.
0: Let's go.
1: I think that's exactly what we're looking for. Kevin's going to hit us with this.
2: Franchise.
1: Oh, I'll do it again. Here we go.
2: You got our franchise.
1: That'll be coming some point this weekend. Two from of Kevin our franchise. Kistner. Two of the franchise pieces. All right, we'll talk a little bit more about that. Another big event happening this weekend is the MMA stuff. We'll get into that a little bit later on. Hour one done. Quarter two on deck. I want to look at something, John. If we were to redraft the first round of the 2024 NFL draft, where would Bo land now? Would he still be the sixth quarterback selected? We'll get into that next.
3: The conversation around the Nuggets' restricted free agent is heating up. But is there a real question that needs to be asked before a deal is signed?
1: I need more proof from Peyton Watson. Honestly, I'm terrified to give this guy a $100 million contract. Terrified for the Denver Nuggets and me as a fan to watch him do what Christian has done. With Peyton Watson, I go, all right, so what do I have, a 40-game sample size? I'm supposed to give you $100 million? Yeah, I'm worried about that.
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0: Cha-la-la-la-la, when I'm close to getting off work for the weekend, it hits even harder. John Davis is sitting in for Cecil Lammy. Great first hour, off and rolling here. Had some fun with our favorite Broncos from the past. Question you can get at us on our Ramos.com text line, 303-713-1043. I'm already seeing some folks of like, hey, there's some names you forgot. And that's what it's all about. Tell us who is on your list. Favorite three Broncos from before 2000, favorite three players from after 2000. We're going to get back into that coming up in about an hour from right now. Our guy Mike from Littleton, he's fired up. He just writes, sha-la-la-la-la-la-la. It's MF and Friday. I've been listening all week. Too dang busy to text in. That's all right. We appreciate you listening, running those paint projects, and hopefully sipping on a bourbon by the early afternoon. Have a great weekend, tribe. Right back at you, Mike from Littleton. He's one of our A1s from day one, so we appreciate you, Mike in Littleton. All right, John, I want to get into a conversation about an article I read on CBS Sports where, like you know, it's July right now. They're going back and going, oh, if we redid this draft, how would it land? What's going on? And they went back to the 2024 draft. We care because that's the Bow draft. And you go, what would have changed now that we know Bo has, you know, the most wins in that draft class, the most passing yards of that draft class, the most touchdowns of that draft class? Where would he land? And you know where he landed? At number 12 with the Denver Broncos. According to CBS Sports, nothing would change if you redid the draft and Bo was available right now. Here's how they have it laid out. The number one pick would not be Caleb Williams. It'd go Drake May to the Chicago Bears. Caleb Williams lands in Washington at number two, and then Jaden Daniels goes number three to New England. So you're flip-flopping each of those quarterbacks, and they're still one, two, and three off the board. The only difference is that you're not getting a J.J. McCarthy and a I can never remember the stinking kid's name in Atlanta. Michael Penix Jr. Oh, hit that button, JD. I saw a video yesterday on Instagram. A comic played high school football against J.J. McCarthy. And he was like, in the first half, I threw four interceptions. In the first half, he threw four touchdowns. And he's like, the only thought I had was, damn, I guess I'm going to be the second best quarterback in the NFL. And then he said, now I watch him play, and I realize he's the worst player in the NFL. Which was hilarious.
1: That's good.
0: But nonetheless, so those guys weren't picked. So Bo technically is the last quarterback to still be picked in this draft, and he gets all the way through. Arizona doesn't pick a quarterback. The Chargers obviously don't. The Giants don't. They actually landed Brock Bowers. Tennessee doesn't. Atlanta doesn't do it. Chicago doesn't do it. You get to 10 where Minnesota clearly doesn't do it. 11, the Jets didn't do it. So Bo just simply lands right back in Denver at number 12. All right, great scenario because it works out for us. But I absolutely wouldn't see it falling that way. Would you, John?
1: No, based on what we know, no. I don't know how he would slide past Tennessee.
0: Dude, he's got 24 wins. The next closest is Drake May at 17.
1: He's not getting past the Giants. He'll get past the Chargers because they have Herbert.
0: Yeah.
1: But Atlanta, I mean, they took a quarterback. Right. So right. We know they want a quarterback.
0: And even at the moment, Kirk was still on the team, but we all knew what it was. They knew what it was.
1: Yeah, they took him. And so this, I think he goes top 10. Where he goes, I understand why the other three quarterbacks are ahead of him.
0: Same.
1: And Caleb Williams still goes number one. I don't.
0: You think so?
1: Yeah. I don't know why. I guess the Jets had Aaron Rodgers. So 12, he goes top 10. Mm-hmm. Maybe it's that back half of five. I could see Bowers and Neighbors. I mean, those
0: still
1: guys
0: studs,
1: are, those guys are incredible. So landing back at 12, that doesn't, when you go through everything and he's gotten better, he's showed up in big time moments. My thing with Bo that I looked at it years ago, when six full games of film are out on a quarterback, they're either figured out and done or they adjust. Bo's pretty much continually adjusted throughout his career. So this, it doesn't make sense. If you want to put the other three ahead of him, cool,
0: sure,
1: whatever, but still at 12, no.
0: I'm not the biggest Drake May fan, but I've said it before, and we've had the conversation on the show. Like, you got to give him his due. He just went to the Super Bowl. And the same timeline as where Bo is. So I look at a guy like Jaden Daniels, and I know he missed the time last year, but I don't know why there's not more of a conversation about Bo and Jaden. And maybe Jaden's more mobile and can get out of the pocket and make more plays, and that's not what Bo does, so maybe it's not as sexy, but If we were redoing it, I'd probably pick Bo before Jaden.
1: Wow. Yeah, that's really interesting.
0: Again, availability. Bo's been more available. Big. More wins. He's gone to the playoffs a couple times. I know Jaden went to the NFC Championship as a rookie, and that's kind of been his saving grace. But
1: that's as far as Bo got.
0: Bo didn't go there, but he put his team in the AFC Championship game. So why do we have this huge gap between Jaden Daniels and Bo Nix? I don't understand it.
1: A lot of it, truthfully, has to do with, and I'm not trying to do the us against the world, sure. But it's easy to be right about Jaden Daniels. I can't, we're talking Timberwolves last segment. It's easy to be right. And with Bo, because it doesn't look the way you want it to look all the time, it's easy to discount. Well, I want it to look like, well, the only thing that matters is you win.
0: Yeah.
1: And Bo wins. And look, he's beat Patrick Mahomes now. He's beat Josh Allen, and he beat them. Remember that Chiefs? Oh man, the Chiefs are going to beat the Browns, going to get the season back on track. Here it comes. Watch out. What happened? And that's why Jaden, I think, is ahead of him. The eye test looked more like people wanted it to.
0: Sure. I get that.
1: But I think that's a fair debate. And Drake May, it's going to be very interesting to see the rebound on getting punished in the Super Bowl. That can really wreck somebody.
0: Well, it's also like now it's a, hey, we're game planning to shut you down and see if anybody else can beat us.
1: Yeah.
0: We'll see what that looks like.
1: So that's going to be, I do believe that Caleb Williams is going to separate a little bit.
0: Okay.
1: I think he's a really good player. But
0: I mean, the fit with the Lions, Ben Johnson is a damn good fit.
1: It's good. So yeah. The argument with Drake May and Jaden, I think, is totally, yeah, it's, why is it, here's the thing, why is it just a foregone conclusion they're better than both?
0: That's what I don't understand.
1: That's my thing.
0: And look, this third year, it might be the separation year for whoever decides to, separate themselves from the pack. So, like I said, Bo's got more wins than everybody, he's got more passing yards than everybody, and he also has more touchdowns than everybody in that draft. They national folks should start putting more respect on this kid's dang name. All right, every day around 11:15, we're picking a player, position group, or a coach to break down. We're on to the defensive side of the ball today, and we're starting with the stud on the outside, Nick Benito. What do we expect from Nick Benito? We'll play an over-under game with his sack total coming up next.
2: The wait is almost over, Broncos country.
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2: Training camp is right around the corner, and all eyes are on Bo Nix as Denver looks to take the next step in year three under Sean Payton. Can the Broncos build on last season's momentum? Who will emerge in key position battles? And are the Broncos ready to become a true contender in the AFC? 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The Fan.
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0: chosen one.
1: We'll let it hit. There we go. That's nice. Go over to Cecil. We're with you till 2 o'clock every day. Then the drive gets in here. Cecil's out enjoying some downtime. He's back in a few days. John Davis sitting in for Cecil today. We're having some fun with our Broncos conversation, and we're doing this every day right around this time. JD, just I kind of broke down the roster in like 22 different groups. Sometimes it's just a player like today. Others, it's a whole position group. And ultimately, before camp, we're going to break down coaches, Sean, VJ, Davis. But we're on Nick Benito today. Nick Benito, obviously one of the big studs on this defensive team alongside Pat Surtain. He's emerged as one of the league's best pass rushers, 27 and a half sacks over the last two seasons, defensive player of the year nominee. And maybe, just maybe, he's got a year where he flirts with that 18 and a half sacks that Vaughn had back in 2012 to set a franchise record. I'll play the over-under game with you in just a sec, but as far as Benito's just production goes, I think he's probably going to be a double-digit sack. And in fact, that's kind of a requirement now with his payday. You got to be a double-digit sack guy for the foreseeable future before your age out and production starts to drop off. And I have no doubts in my mind that he'll do that. My question in the conversation for us to have is, are we talking 10 or are we talking 18 to flirt with what Vaughn did? Or is there a nice warm medium porridge somewhere in the middle there? What do you think a good number is for Nick Benito each year?
2: 15.
1: Okay.
2: I think right around 15. Vaughn in 2012 in Doomerville had the luxury of Peyton Manning throwing the ball, playing with leads.
1: Yeah, good point.
2: Obvious pass situations. I don't think Benito's going to have as much opportunity for an obvious pass situation. So
1: is that 55 touchdowns for Peyton that year?
2: No, that was his first year back. It was only 39.
1: Oh, that's it?
2: It was only better than most quarterbacks' yeah. career will ever be. But they would, like, if you remember at the end of that year, they played like Cleveland and Kansas City, and Vaughn and Doomerville were just laying out these quarterbacks every play. But 15, I think 15 from Benito now can be as effective as Vaughn 18 and a half. In 2012. I do think, now the numbers may not match us up, I'm just going by what my eyes say, I think Nick Benito's pressures is more consistent than what we might have got from Vaughn back in the day. So the sack number may not add up to it, but I think Nick Benito, there's plays where the ball snapped and you can see the quarterback being like, how the hell is he right here already? Like, this dude, so he can get off the line quick. He's got those moves. So 15 with him. But the pressures, I think the pressures. Benito gets quarterbacks in a lot of situations where you can tell they're going to the sideline. Like, get him away from
1: yeah.
2: me. Like,
1: yeah.
2: Take care of this. He scares him. He immediately scares the quarterback. So 15 is about where he should be.
1: Okay. The ESPN lists are coming out right now where, like, executives are ranking the top 10 at each position group. Benito comes in at number 10 on this year's ESPN list. And the first time that he's been on the list, they talk about executives is the reason why he's got the best get off in the entire league. A quote, serious closing speed. He is on the quarterback as soon as the ball is snapped. He's got a good spin move and excellent lower body flexibility. So I like that you're at 15 because all of that stays around. He's only 26. You might have 4, 5, 6 more years of that sort of flexibility and agility if he keeps his body right. So I like the number of 15 as like a happy medium. Does he flirt with 18 one year? Does he only have 12 or 13 another year? I think that would be just fine as long as it's in double digits. The only other thing I maybe worry about, and I don't know if it's a worry or a wonder, of is there any drop-off in production if it's not Jonathan Cooper on the other side? Because he's a stud too.
2: Yeah, there could be. Jonathan Cooper, for one, for everybody that's advocating that you want Von Miller and you point out Von had more sacks last year than Jonathan Cooper, for one, ask everybody in the league who's better right now. Mm-hmm. Von also was only in obvious pass situations.
1: And Jonathan Cooper's a great run stopper.
2: Exactly. He does more. Cooper, Chad Andrus and I talk about this quite a bit on our pregames. Nick Benito finesses you. Jonathan Cooper hurts you.
1: Mm-hmm.
2: And when Zach Allen and Jonathan Cooper touch the other quarterback, that's when you could see quarterbacks go, I don't want to do this anymore. Today, yes, the NFL's my dream. Today, it's not. I don't want to do this anymore.
1: This sucks. Yeah.
2: So it will. Jonathan Cooper is one of the best in the league. He's extremely good at what he does. The situation he's in, he got himself in, and it's going to affect him and everybody else. It will affect Nick Benito. We saw Von Miller post Super Bowl 50 get schemed right out of games. for years. Teams would just scheme him out of the games because there wasn't a good enough threat on the other side anymore. Jonathan Cooper being out could affect him. Zach Allen still being there helps quite a bit. You also don't have John Franklin Myers.
1: Mm-hmm. 7.5 sacks last year.
2: Yeah, a big part of Vaughn was Derek Wolfe eating up multiple guys. So it's not just Cooper. John Franklin Myers is out of there. That allows teams to be like, here, we'll do what we got to do to chip this guy. It could affect Nick Benito for sure.
1: Yeah, I like the number at 15. Like I said, double digits is the floor. 10 is the
2: floor. It's got to be 10. And the effect, Von Miller, Super Bowl 50, 25, only had 10 sacks.
1: Wow.
2: Yeah, but the visual and the menacing aspect of it mm-hmm. was there to where you didn't have to check.
1: Yeah.
2: And so if we're checking his stats this year, that's a problem.
1: Like you can... You feel the impact week yes. in and week out where you go, I don't have to because it's there. I'm yeah. watching it.
2: Yeah, 10's the floor, though.
1: The one thing else I was looking at of over the last 2 years, he's has one interception and 4 forced fumbles. So 2 in each of the last couple of years. But I'm looking at that all right, if you're going to get paid all this, you're going to be the face of that interior defensive line for the Denver Broncos. I probably need a little bit more ball takeaway action. Like, mm-hmm. if you're getting to the quarterback 15 times, I'm going to need more than 2 forced fumbles in that, assuming some of those, a handful of those, are blindside hits where you just get to unload on a dude. So there's where I would go. Hey, Nick, this is where you can elevate. Attack and rip as you're bringing a quarterback down to the ground.
2: Yeah, and he got one on Josh Allen in the divisional mm-hmm. round, didn't he? And that's what you need to see more. That, I think, was a product of Josh Allen's arrogance and confidence. Maybe not arrogance, confidence. Benito and the Broncos are in this weird situation with turnovers to me. Is when you're off the line that quick, they can get rid of it. And when you sack the quarterback so much, you actually take away the opportunity to turn the ball
1: over.
2: Dude,
1: you know what? You're talking about it's so weird that this is the guy that did it. But remember when they played Marcus Mariota because Jaden Daniels yes. was hurt? That's exactly what they were doing.
2: Yeah.
1: He had 2-step drop, get rid of the ball. You counter everything that the Broncos were great at.
2: Yeah, and who was the hero that game? Nick Benito.
1: Yeah, that's right, in overtime.
2: But they got rid of it. Yeah. That's the thing, is he sees him and he gets rid of it. So he does need more takeaways. How you get to the quarterback from behind, you should be getting that ball every now and then. I agree. Nick Benito needs to get to the point to where we saw with Vaughn later on and other players to where he says, I'm making the play.
1: Mm-hmm.
2: I'm getting the ball, whether you want me to or not.
1: Yeah.
2: That's his next step, is game on the line. He's just made a decision. He's making the play.
1: So want some more takeaways. Get after the ball handler a little bit. Alex, you got anything maybe Nick Benito can get better at?
0: Yeah, I think it's a Nick Benito byproduct, but also the Broncos defense as a whole. Every December, you basically see it drop off cliff. I think Nick Benito and Jonathan Cooper both struggled a lot post-bye, really getting to the quarterback, giving that same pressure that they had prior. So my thing for Nick Benito is, can you sustain the level that you were at the beginning of the season all year for a full season? If you do that, you're not in the top 10 anymore. You're top 5. You're flirting with top 3. I think my biggest thing for Nick Benito is, can you keep it up for an entire season?
1: And even to that point, I know it's the other side, but Cooper had, what would Kevin, I think, had the number of like half a sack after Thanksgiving? What, 1 sack after Thanksgiving? Half a sack. So that's, to Alex's point, you drop off, then you get to go on the other side. No, we can double team. We can chip on that side because this guy isn't doing anything over here. It's the whole defense, but I like that, Alex, because that's where it starts, with those trenches. VJ can't have another December wall this year.
2: My concern for this defense, for one, also, VJ was rotating Benito and Cooper out of the game a lot. I don't mm-hmm. think people picked up on how much their snaps were reduced. I'm concerned by week 6. People are pretty upset with Vance Joseph.
1: Mm. Well, because those 6 games?
2: Yeah, and that could become a big distraction for this team.
1: I hope we can all, and I'm mostly talking to myself here, understand what those 6 weeks are and give them a couple weeks of grace afterwards to see what it looks like against not the best teams in the entire NFL.
2: Yeah, let them beat up on the Cardinals and the Raiders let them get level again.
1: We'll feel good after those games. Let's see what the first 6 weeks bring. All right, Broncos conversation continues. This week we talked about ESPN ranking the Broncos starting lineup as the 8th best in the NFL. How did they get that ranking? What are their biggest strengths, their X factors, and non-starters that you need to know? We'll tell you coming up next.
3: 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And suddenly the deadline might run straight through Denver. From Mickey Moniak's hot bat to Antonio Senzatella's breakout as a shutdown reliever, contenders are circling, and the new DePodesta-led front office faces its first real test. 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
1: All right, John Davis hanging out with me today, sitting in for one Cecil Lammy. 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Get in on the Dover and Cecil stream. 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Hit subscribe and then participate in the tribe chat room there, fueled by our friends at Shomp Honda. All right, JD, earlier this week there was this article and it ranked, they projected every NFL's starting lineup, 11 on offense, 11 on defense. They had the Broncos ranked at eighth as the eighth best starting lineup in the NFL, which again, I always see these like, oh, they're a good team, but they have zero chance to win the Super Bowl. I'm like, well, wait a minute. Somebody missed something there. So in that same article, they talked about biggest strengths, biggest weaknesses, X factor, and then a non-starter that you need to know. I thought, why don't we go over those names that we like, and I have a few of these lists. As far as biggest strength goes, am I crazy to talk about wide receivers? I can talk about Bo Nix because of how good he is with the football and put your team, the clutch gene you talked about, definitely has to be a little bit better scoring more than in just the fourth quarter. But when I saw this on ESPN.com, I thought, you got Cortland Sutton. You've added Jaylen Waddle. I like what Pat Bryan is. I'm also super intrigued what Troy Franklin turns into now as a guy that gets the third best cornerback and that speed and that length. And then, by the way, a guy that they don't even like that I think is a stud in Marvin Mims. I look at this wide receiver room and look and go, man, this might be, like, since DT, Emmanuel, and some of those guys on Peyton's teams, the best group that we've seen around here in a decade or so.
2: Yeah, it would be. You wouldn't say big strength and go, oh, definitely wide receiver. But then when you break it down like that, I think Mims is a guy, to me, there's something off there with him in the organization. He's got the best hands. The Giants come back. He was catching contested balls. He doesn't drop it. It must be routes. I don't know, but there's something they're not happy with.
1: Cecil thinks it is routes.
2: I think it's routes. Mm-hmm. It's got to be, because that's one of those things like you're not doing the thing I'm asking you. Like,
1: and we've told you 50 times and you're not doing it.
2: And so that's that. Troy Franklin, I think, could take a next step. The Elway years post-Super Bowl, it conditioned Broncos fans to think rookies had to come in and be great right away because we were so dependent on the rookies.
1: Yeah.
2: When you're good, the Trevor Prices don't need to be great right away. They can take the Malik Jacksons can develop. Troy Franklin is primed to develop. I like that. Fell off a little bit at the end of the year. And then Cortland Sutton, we're talking Simon Fletcher earlier, and I don't know if he's quite the caliber of Simon Fletcher, but this is a guy that's like, what more does he have to do for people to think he's good?
1: Mm-hmm.
2: And yeah, you got to catch the ball in the end zone three straight times on Christmas against a bad Kansas City game.
1: Yeah.
2: But overall, with Waddle and Cortland Sutton, you do have something now where they do different things, and that makes it harder to game plan, and you can dictate based on the matchup.
1: When you look at, you throw Davante Adams, Puka Nacua, Jamar Chase, T. Higgins, insert your dual threat wide
2: pick
1: receiver.
2: CeeDee Lamb.
1: CeeDee Lamb. Is the name recognition or star power the same in Denver? No, and I'm not going to twist it to make it seem like it is. It's not. But can production be similar? I absolutely think it can.
2: Yeah, I think Waddle had a year without Tyreek. People forget that. His rookie year. And when you're the number one, everything flows through you. So nothing was flowing through Jaylen Waddle. I think he's excited to be the number one. I think he's felt like a number one. I think Cortland's probably excited to have things taken off of him. Cortland's not as good as DT, but Waddle's better than Emmanuel.
1: Okay, I like that.
2: And that's kind of how I view it. This could be a strength. If Franklin takes a step, I mean, this has now become a problem.
1: I mean, think about, dude, he had 700 and I think it's 9 yards a year ago. If he added 150 yards through a whole season, You're talking about Waddle at 1,000, Cortland flirting with 1,000, and then a guy like Troy Franklin at 850 for a season. That's three really, really good wide receivers.
2: Yeah, and the other thing, Pat Bryant is still there.
1: And I like him a lot.
2: I like him a lot. Pat Bryant, to me, when he was drafted, Cecil and I were on together. I need three catches out of a game from him, and they're all on third down.
1: Mm-hmm.
2: Just 27 yards, but they're all on third and seven.
1: And he's the immediate plug and play for Cortland when time's up for 14.
2: Exactly. So, offensive line, to me, is the strength.
1: Okay.
2: That's the trenches. Mm-hmm. When you win the trenches, you're in every game. And I like how that identity's built.
1: Yeah.
2: They don't have the talent of the Nuggets and Avalanche, but they're built more properly to win later than the Nuggets and Avalanche. So I would still say the trenches, offensive line, defensive line is a strength. But wide receivers, one that teams may not be thinking about, that midway through they should go, okay, guys, pay attention.
1: We got a game plan for those few guys out there. And then as far as weakness goes, I think it's super easy for us to go tight ends. You don't have any tight ends that have proven anything. And if that's your answer, all good. Not going to disagree. But there's also like a little bit of an outside-the-box group for me. Dare I say running backs? J.K.'s body. When he's right, he's right. He's never right. So that's a concern of the body. I love Jonah Coleman and the idea of it. My man Cecil loves himself some Jonah Coleman. Like what he can be. It's just not proven yet at the NFL level. And then R.J., I'm intrigued to see role for R.J. because of what Jonah Coleman is. J.K.'s going to get everything. Will Jonah kind of leapfrog him as rusher and RJ's your receiver out of the backfield? I'm a little unsure how they're going to play that. So the unknown of Jonah Coleman and the unknown of RJ's new role makes me wonder, like, again, if I'm picking a weakness, is that something for me to consider?
2: Yeah, it should be. JK's yet to prove it. It's not fair or not. We're not happy. We like JK.
1: Yeah,
2: history. Yeah, we got to go by what we know. RJ Harvey did not exhibit bell cow tendencies.
1: No, I agree.
2: Which sucks. The vision's got to get better. You don't got to be TD, who saw everything before it happened, but you've got to make those adjustments, because that offensive line of the Broncos, they're not waiting on you. They're so good and in sync. And Jonah Coleman, it's a rookie. I really like the pick. Everything says he's going to succeed. He's can be down to down like J.K. Dobbins and kind of allow R.J. Harvey to mix it up. But you're right. Until I see him out there running into the end zone, I mean, Devontae Booker, Monte Ball, how many of these, Royce Freeman, how many of these guys do I got to name that we were high on that came in and didn't do much?
1: Yeah, there are several of those kind of guys that are out there. Something else that was in this article is X Factor and non-starter that you need to know. X Factor, is it as simple as Jalen Waddle? As the new piece, you talked about it earlier, middle of the field, best friend of Bo Nix. We've called it bottle service as the connection, Bo and Waddle, little bottle service. I feel like, again, unless Jonah Coleman's this stud that just burst onto the scene, I don't know, maybe Marvin Mims, the way we like him, but they don't give him the chance. If he had the chance, I might throw Marvin into it, but I'm not sure outside of Waddle where I would go.
2: X factor on this team to me, it continues to be Jaquan McMillan.
1: Great point.
2: Because what he does is so unquantifiable to the position. What's your position? I take the ball away from the other team.
1: And ball hawk. That's what he plays.
2: They need me to do that. And it's hard to account for him, because when he's on the field, it's like, okay, is he coming after the quarterback? Because he does that. Is he covering somebody?
1: Yeah.
2: So I think he's a guy that when Jaquan McMillan's out there, the other team's like, this is stressful.
1: That's a great name.
2: Yeah. So he's, again, it's hard to describe what he does, but he does it really well. So I go with him. Plus, I think he helps with the middle linebackers.
1: Yeah, that's a really good call. And then non-starter that you need to know. Want to throw Jonah Coleman out for my man Cease. But I think Joan Ellis is a good one. I also will say Q Robinson is a guy that I'm like, he's going to get run. They're going to give him opportunity this year to make an impact and prove that he belongs on the field. I just don't know if he's quite as ready as I think Jonah Ellis is to be that. Not an every down guy. Well, we'll see what happens with Jonathan Cooper, but right now, not like this every down guy, but I think Jonah Ellis is a dude that you're going to hear a lot. And D'Andrea Tillman, dude, the UFL guy, he's just impossible to keep off of the field.
2: Best hands on the team.
1: Yeah, he led the team in interceptions, dude.
2: he's the best. Jonah Ellis, Q Robinson, I like. He plays like a monster. Mm-hmm. He plays like I want to ruin everybody's day, and they have to tame that a little bit. But I really like that. Jonah Ellis, to me, it's all reps right now. He needs reps. The divisional round against the playoffs, that Bills first touchdown, I don't know why Jonathan Cooper and Benito weren't in the game. Jonah Ellis was, and he just got juked. He got tricked. And Drake May in the snow, that was Jonah Ellis. So he needs to see more situations. He's more finesse. He's more Benito than he is Cooper stylistically. He just needs to be out there a lot more so he's not getting fooled. Because you want to talk closing speed?
1: Yeah.
2: That guy, he's got moves to get off the tackle, but his closing speed, you could tell the quarterback's like, oh,
1: dude, he's quick. Yeah.
2: So I like Jonah Ellis, but it's all reps for him at this point.
1: I like that. Hopefully he gets that opportunity as soon as July 31st when things get going out there. All right, 11:45 means it's time to check our X. What's on our Twitter timeline that we want to share with you? I like this story about the new NCAA college football game. Real big mistake with the Colorado State Rams. And Kevin, you might want to plug your ears for one of the tweets I have. A hint, it involves a snake farm. Details coming up next.
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9: All right, are you on a Team Gets It? As we check our ex every single day, right around 11:45. John Davis sitting in for Cecil Lammy. I got a few tweets to go over. Alex, I believe you still had a tweet for us as well that we will hit. So I want to start with something I believe Kevin threw on the rundown for us. So the new EA Sports College Football 27 is out. I'll probably find my way to that game at some point sooner rather than later. And the game, just showing all the disrespect to our friends up in Fort Collins. They have the Rams. Jim Moore and the CSU Rams have apparently, in EA Sports College Football 27, relocated. And the campus is now in Colorado Springs.
10: Yeah, Kevin showed me this clip. And I went to CSU, and this is the, like, CSU people are not going to handle this well.
9: No, they are not.
10: Because we already feel like we're ignored, you know, that exists. But this is like, to EA Sports, like, I get we're not Alabama, but they're not obscure.
9: Right.
10: Like, this is a team. Jim
9: it's
10: Moore
9: a Division
10: Jr.
9: One college.
10: They've been in all your games. And Jim Moore Jr. was low-key one of the more name
9: yeah.
10: head coaching hires we saw this offseason. So I know they're going to get it fixed. But that is so funny. And if you're Air Force, you're going, dude.
9: I didn't even think about that.
10: Yeah. You're like, no,
9: that's our hood.
10: That's us. So a blunder that is somebody CSU grad, CSU alum, can only laugh because we constantly deal with yeah. this type
9: it's
10: of.
9: Always that, right? Yeah, it's also, that is the simplest, like, you didn't know and you didn't even Google, like, where is CSU located? How many words did I just say? They didn't type that into the internet before they put this game out.
10: Pick a city, not Denver or Boulder. You ever heard of Colorado? That's it. Fort Collins has like been voted like best place
9: to live. It's one of the greatest cities we have in the state.
10: It's awesome. So, low-key, I'm happy this happened because it's hilarious. And somebody's getting yelled at EA Sports over
9: You know
10: this.
9: What? And I like that you, as a Ram, cannot be, how dare you guys, but have a little laugh about
10: yeah,
9: it.
10: Yeah, you got it. It's funny.
9: That's
10: it's
9: how
10: funny.
9: It's supposed to be. All right, like that.
11: For calling, man. Praise God.
9: All right, Kevin, I don't know if you want to hear this or not, but I'm going to share it because I saw it, and now I can't get it out of my mind, and it's the video's on my screen right now, and I don't want to see it, but I'll read it to you. It says, breaking news. Nearly 900 snakes, including venomous cobras, escaped after a typhoon flooded and destroyed a breeding farm for snakes in southern China. Search teams are racing to capture them, and I'll show you, JD. You can see all the water, and just look at the snake heads popping up in the water that are venomous cobras that could be anywhere in that water. That is literal nightmare fuel. Another one, look at that, cobras on their porch.
10: Oh, no, no.
9: Oh, my God, dude.
12: How far in the, like, are they in the ocean?
9: It looks like they're going that way. There's people chasing them. I'm assuming they work there. Dude, 900 venomous snakes gone. What do you do? Never leave your house? Move?
12: No. I'm never leaving the radio station. We're on the fourth floor, so they can't get up here.
10: Yo.
9: Oh, dude, that is, Kevin and I have the same fear of snakes.
10: Oh, I
9: saw one walking my wiener dog, Bruce, the other night. And it was my lady who actually saw it, and I was like a deer in the headlights. I didn't run. I just froze. And she shoved me, and she's like, what were you doing? And I'm like, no idea. That's just, I don't know. I just locked up. I didn't know what to do.
12: I saw one at my grandma's house. They used to get them all the time. Never saw one until we were getting ready to sell her house. And it was the middle of the night. Me and my mom had to go over there. Mom's terrified of snakes like we are. I saw something sliver and move. I ran so fast. I think I glided into 88th Avenue.
9: Yeah.
12: I left my mom to die.
10: Yeah, I was going to say, you George Costanza.
9: Good luck, Mom.
10: Yeah. You shoved her in the way and ran.
12: I left my mom to die because of a snake. And I said, well, now we figured that out. It's one man for himself.
9: Yeah, that's it. Alex, do you have a fear of snakes?
13: It's not as bad as it used to be.
9: Okay.
13: But when I was younger, if I saw one like in a picture book, if I saw like even a slight glance, I would immediately feel something like slithering on my legs.
9: Yeah.
13: That's how bad it was. So yeah, I'm right there with you guys. It's horrifying.
9: I play golf. I played golf this morning before work, which was awesome. And, you know, like if one of your partners hits into the rough, you go help your friend find the ball, right? And I didn't say it out loud. They're like my close buddies that I was playing with, so they all know. But they'll go into the thick and find it, and I'll just take my golf club and kind of move it around. Like, I'll hear a ball if I hit the ball, but I'm not putting my feet into where a snake may be.
10: That's what I'm doing.
12: That day mean you went golfing?
9: Yeah.
12: You hit it over there? Yeah. Now we're not going to go look for that one.
9: Ball's not worth it. I can replace the ball.
12: We're just going to stay on the fairway here.
9: It was the same course today, so it was the same exact spot, same situation. So, yeah, we're not doing it with the snakes. Oh, come on.
14: Got me feeling really nicey.
9: I like that one a lot. John Gruden. Alex, you got a tweet for us today. What's on your timeline?
13: I do have a tweet. So you guys know, during the World Cup, I'm following Mexico. Yep. Parents are from Mexico. Very, very big fan of the program over there. Their youngest player in their entire history, Gilberto Mora, 3 days after Mexico got knocked out of the round of 16, graduated high school.
9: Wow.
13: He is 17 years old and 240 days. He competed for his country in the biggest stage and 3 days later has graduated high school. My question for you guys, what were you doing at 17 years old? Was it playing for your country?
10: Didn't you talk about this yesterday, like your biggest high school achievement? I didn't play in the World Cup.
9: Yeah.
10: I know that.
9: That's a good one.
10: Yeah, I didn't play. 17 years old, I had, my brother took me to a bunch of rap concerts my friends couldn't go to. That was
9: hell
10: really,
9: yeah. Like,
10: that was, yeah, dude, I didn't. 17.
9: I was in a bad way in life. A bad way in life. I was doing stuff I should not be doing. I was going places I should not be going. I was having a lot of interaction with the law at that time of my life. So at 17, I was a complete idiot. I'm an idiot now. I'm just not as much of an idiot as I once was.
13: I was playing on the Xbox.
9: All right.
13: And this kid's over here just making plays for, you know, the Mexican national soccer team.
9: So he gets paid, right?
13: Oh, yeah.
10: Let me be clear. If they would have let me be a professional athlete at 17, I totally would have done it.
9: Yeah, I've been into it.
10: But actually, nobody's letting me do it.
9: At 17 is when I really, really got into skateboarding. Like, I always skated before that, but not like I got to practice every day. I'm working on a line at the skate park of like, then I'm going to film it and send it to people and see if they'll sponsor me. That kind of started at 17.
10: And you got sponsored.
9: Yeah, I never made money, but I got some free gear.
10: John, I've told you this before. I love riding. I could ride. I was really good. I sucked at the tricks. And that's the thing I always wanted to be really good at. So I'm super envious that you could. I like how you have a rod in your leg that's
9: that's not skateboarding. Yeah, that's actually a snowmobile accident.
10: Yeah, that's crazy. But that's skateboarding, like landing a trick. After you try and try and try.
9: It's the greatest feeling.
10: People don't get it. And it's like to me, I was always like, I'll be honest. When the girls were all into the football players, I'm like, but did you see that dude on the board? Did you see?
9: That guy just did a tray flip down a five stand.
10: That's way dope. Better. But that's cool. Yeah. Skating's so much fun. I'll ride around every now and then, but I'm like, I'll go to like ollie off the curb and I'm like, I can't explain to somebody why my wrist is broke.
9: I've gotten so obsessed with golf that I just don't get on my board anymore because I'm like, I can't get hurt and then not be able to golf.
10: Right.
9: And it's in my late 30s, I had a bad back injury via skateboarding. I'm like, I'm 38 years old. What am I doing going to the emergency room on a Saturday at 10 a.m. because of a skateboarding
10: accident? You have to lie. You have to be like, yard work.
9: Like, what happened? 38-year-old skateboarder. I've got a pinched nerve in my back now. Can't do anything. So, at 17, not playing in the World Cup. But what's next for him?
13: Well, my hope is that he has made a name for himself. And is going to go off to Europe. And I think there's a couple European teams that are already looking at him. And wherever he goes, I will shamelessly follow. That's kind of where we're at now. Gilberto Mora.
9: Gilberto Mora.
10: All right. We'll watch him.
9: I like that.
10: Yeah, we're going to follow that.
9: 17, that's phenom stuff. That's like the LeBron James of Mexican soccer stuff going on right there. That's cool, Alex. Good stuff. All right, that's what we do. Check RX every day at 11:45. What's on the timeline? We like to share the good stuff with the tribe. All right, let's get back to our Broncos conversation to kick off our lunch hour on a Friday. If you only had to pick or could pick three Broncos players, who are the three greatest Broncos in your mind in franchise history?

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0: sitting in for Cecil Lammy, but you know what you could do right now, JD, if you're at work hearing the sound of our voices? You go to your office, you leave your laptop up, you leave the office light on, and you leave. And you take the stairs so that no one sees you, and no one's going to be the wiser. We like to call it a no-return lunch. Just don't come back to work on a Friday. No one's going to know anything or ask you any questions because they're also trying to leave early without seeing the coworkers in the office. So no-return lunch. It's official. Go time.
1: It's, and if anybody emails you, who cares?
0: Yeah.
1: They're dork, right. Yeah. And they need to be cooler on Friday. So, yeah, you're done.
0: You email them back Monday. Apologies. I was out of office later today.
1: Yeah, something came up. Yeah, who cares?
0: Had an emergency meeting that you didn't know about. Right. Yeah, that's what it was. no return lunch. Time for that. Hopefully you guys are having a great Friday. We're having some fun on a Friday with John Davis sitting in, and we're looking back and having some fun with Broncos history. And now we want tribe participation with your favorite Broncos of all time. We're going with three and an honorable mention. And the three that we're talking about are from before 2000, and then we'll go three after the year 2000. We haven't got to after the year 2000 yet, but real fast, let's reset the pre-2000 players that we each had. And I'll start with John Elway. I think that's a pretty easy one, right?
1: Greatest.
0: That's who we're all going to have on our list. This one was honestly the more difficult one for me because there's so many names. I don't have Terrell Davis on my list. I get it. That's criminal. I should have him on my list. But it starts with Elway because obviously. And then I go Shannon Sharpe. I love what you said about one of your players. Just the swag. I'm a kid. I'm young. I'm in my teenage years of like, I'm going into high school and Shannon Sharpe's on the phone calling the National Guard of like, that is cool. I want to do that.
1: He had the 84 chain. Like he had real like celebrity vibe.
0: You're hearing him. That's like my dad was always a sports radio nerd, which obviously translates and passed down. So like my dad's listening to sports talk in the car and you're hearing the story of like Shannon Sharpe memorized his opponent's girlfriend's phone number and rattled it off. And I'm like, again, I want to do that to my basketball opponents. That's awesome to do.
1: Dude, that night, that game was crazy when Shanna was doing that.
0: That's just diabolical, and I absolutely love every second of it. So, Elway, Shannon, and then Steve Atwater. Again, I don't think you can go wrong with any list here. It's just mine because Elway's the GOAT. Shannon was just so damn cool, and Steve Atwater gave me my first football memory as a kid, taking the damn head of Steve Largent off in an AFC West battle versus the Seahawks. So, those are my three. It might be the wrong list. Maybe it's the perfect list. I believe that it is. And Tommy Nealon gets my honorable mention. Again, I learned more about who Tommy was post-playing career. But some of the stuff, and I guess specifically this part of the story is after 2000 when he was already who he was. And I'd hear stories from guys of like, we'd be in a meeting and Tom would fall asleep and the coach would tell a guy, hey, don't wake him up. Let him sleep. He doesn't need any of this. The rest, this is for you guys. He doesn't need any of this stuff. And like, let him sleep. That's how good Tom Nealon was. But the coach is like, don't wake him up. Give him some time.
1: He doesn't need it. And Tom, we've said it earlier, that legitimately a Hall of Fame mm-hmm. level of player. I mean, Tom was at the center of multiple offensive lines.
0: The way he could move men, he was bigger, but he wasn't big. You know what I mean? And could just, the way that man figured out leverage was unbelievable.
1: He was so good for so long. All those 1,000-yard rushers from TD, Olandis, Mike Anderson, Ruben Drones, Clinton Portis, Tatum Bell got close, you know, Tom Nealon is there, and multiple quarterbacks, Greasy, Plummer. Tom was incredible, and for those of you not fortunate to get to know Tom or talk to Tom, that is out of this world experience.
0: Yeah, yeah. He is crazy and awesome all at the same time.
1: Yeah, he's the first segment I ever did with him on the air, he said something that I'm not going to say, and then he looked at me and said, can I say that? And I was like, no, you can't say that.
0: It's like, I'll figure it out later.
1: We just kept going. So Tom Nealon, all-time great dude, all-time great Denver Bronco. That's a great list, you know, Elway, Shannon, Steve Atwater.
0: And like I said, it might not be right. I'm definitely forgetting some names. I'm already seeing a few of you on the text line. Tell me, but those are my three with the honorable mention of Tom Nealon. JD, who are you going pre-2000?
1: Pre-2000, I removed the kind of Hall of Famers just to give some guys that I just loved. Again, my first non-John Elway guy that I was just like, wow, was Bobby Humphrey, running back, supplemental draft out of Alabama, 1980. He was a rookie with Steve Atwater. Mm. So they came in together. It was very exciting. high top fade. His Topps rookie card was him on the bench. You could see the hair.
0: Sick.
1: It was so cool. Black cleats in the Super Bowl. He was cool, and it was John had not had a receiver or running back go to the Pro Bowl until Bobby Humphrey. So that was huge. I think Shannon was the first pass catcher.
0: Damn.
1: He had, and Shannon snuck in as a tight end his first year as a tight end. After that, Simon Fletcher.
0: I love that one. I love Simon.
1: And because he didn't get the accolades from the NFL or the league, when we talk about great Denver Broncos, you know, he's probably, and I mean this all due respect, he's a better football player than probably Ed McCaffrey, than Rod Smith, than a lot of these guys that we put out there. There's an argument that he's a better player than a lot of these
0: guys.
1: Why
0: didn't he get the respect from the rest of the league?
1: He was quiet. He played in Denver. I don't know. Because he had LT and Reggie White and Clyde Simmons. Bruce Smith. He just wouldn't get recognized. But Simon Fletcher, ask Jim Kelly how great it is to play against Simon Fletcher. Ask the guys that had to block him. That guy was absolutely incredible. And Vaughn broke his sack record. That's how long it took. And he wasn't in the Ring of Fame because I don't get it.
0: I got to know Simon a little bit post playing career. He was dipping his toe in some media stuff, and it's not like I was like, hey, why aren't you cool with the Broncos? But he would kind of. Especially we were doing like a pregame in the stadium. And then I'm like, I'm going to go in and, you know, talk to the folks and cover the game and all that. And like, do you want to come in? And he'd always be like, no, I don't want to go in. And I was like, I thought that was always kind of a little weird. Like, yeah. You know, you're a legend.
1: Yeah.
0: Like, I really want you to come in and make me look cool walking in with Simon Fletcher. Like, you can do whatever you want.
1: Yeah. Hey, guys, look who I brought. Simon Fletcher, 97 and a half sacks. He was just remarkable player. And that's why when we talk about these pre-2000s, pre-2000, this team went to five Super Bowls, the 70s, the 80s, and the 90s. So my dad would probably get on here and say Tom Jackson.
0: Yeah.
1: Because Tom Jackson was the Elway before Elway. Louis Wright, Billy Thompson. You know, there's
0: Randy Gratishar. Talking about, but certainly belongs.
1: Belongs a lot of Dennis Smith. A lot of people wrote in and said Carl Mecklenburg.
0: Yep, Mecklenburg's getting love on the text line and YouTube.
1: And there's a lot of Dennis Smith. Just he played next to Ronnie Lott in college, so people didn't.
0: Yeah.
1: But he was dope.
0: He was trying to take people's heads off, too.
1: There was a Pro Bowl with him and Atwater both started. It's the Pro Bowl.
0: Yeah.
1: And they're just tearing these dudes up. Like, one play, the guy gets hit, and the next play, it's Atwater. That's a combination underrated NFL history, Atwater, Dennis Smith. My third guy, Super Bowl, back-to-back, 97-98, Ray Crockett, cornerback, just did everything he was supposed to do, was where he needed to be. A cool guy and just one of those unsung heroes. You know, that team had a lot, you know, Willie Green at the third wide receiver. I'm going to change up my, but Ray Crockett, just
0: love that.
1: Really good guy. You know, Tyrone Braxton was a big personality. Atwater was there. Darian Gordon returned the punts. Crockett kind of, he was also there. Cool in that second.
0: Darian Gordon, a good name too.
1: Dude, he was special teams. Two picks in Super Bowl 33.
0: Wow.
1: I'm going to change up my wild card because this is a guy that can go both for different reasons. Pre-2000, one of the most singularly important people in the history of the Denver Broncos is Gary Kubiak.
0: Yeah.
1: Good one, dude. He came in with John. He was the backup. He knew he was the backup. John got food poisoning on Monday Night Football. He came in Washington and won. Comes into the AFC Championship game when Elway gets hurt. Almost gets us to the Super Bowl against the Bills. Offensive coordinator for those Super Bowl teams. Just such a big part of Elway's growth. And then those Super Bowls later on. So Kubiak.
0: And I mean, think about like the balance of Peyton Brock and what he had to do to handle Peyton and kind of keep him in check during what he was going on. So that's a good one in Gary Kubiak.
1: Yeah, and he could be either side of the 2000.
0: I'm surprised we haven't heard, seen more of Gary.
1: He should be on there. And he also should be in the Hall of Fame. He has a Super Bowl ring as a quarterbacks coach with the Niners, two as an offensive coordinator, one as a head coach. Everybody talks about Mike. Mike should be in, but Gary Kubiak legitimately has a Hall of Fame resume.
0: I've always said and thought about, like, what's the Hall of Fame of, can you tell the story of the sport without saying that guy's name? Well, you just rattled off about Gary Kubiak. You probably can't.
1: No, you can't
0: tell the story of the NFL and not say the name Gary Kubiak.
1: Yeah, no, he's vitally important. And in Houston, they love him.
0: Yeah.
1: The way they talk about him down there, they love that guy.
0: He kind of made them the, like, not just a cute little expansion, whatever, Texas' second team. Mm-hmm. Like, they're a problem with the Houston Texans because of what Gary established upon arrival.
1: Exactly. He made them credible.
0: That's a good list. Great list. Real quick, before we get to the 2000s, Terry Wickstrom's texting in. Love that, to hear from Terry. I haven't heard anybody mention Carl Mecklenburg. A few folks have on the text line, but it's a good one, Terry. He says, I'm not afraid of snakes. When we are doing TV, he once set up Karen's camera in a rattlesnake den off of a cliff, and she still hasn't forgiven him. I love you, Terry. But I wouldn't forgive you either if you did that to one of my cameras. And then what, you just leave it there forever? Yeah, how did she get it?
1: Yeah, who's going to get that? I have a Dr. Kevin Fitzgerald, comedian. He was on Animal Planet.
0: Yeah, he's a awesome. Denver guy. I've seen him live a couple times.
1: Oh, have you? He's a good friend of mine. I get to feature for him. He does like rattlesnake conservation. He's just shown me a video. Dr. Kev's in his 70s.
0: Yeah.
1: And he's like, so here's what I do. And he's just shown me how he contains the rattlesnake, like, you know, humanely and takes care of it and how he researches them and everything. And he's just telling me about it. I'm like... And he bounced for the Rolling Stones, too.
0: No way.
1: Yeah, that's what he did pre. He's got an incredible story. But I'm like, you are so much cooler than me. You just like...
0: Has he ever been bit?
1: No, I don't think so. No. Damn. No, but he does a lot of research. He's very kind to the rattlesnake, which is super cool.
0: All right, let's get into our list that is post-2000. And we haven't got to this one yet. And like I said, I think there are a bunch of names on this list. I have one. I think Peyton's probably on everybody's list or a lot of their lists for what he did, almost like the Elway and Peyton. You're down to two. So I'm going to go Peyton Manning. I threw Champ Bailey on here, again, just because of who he is. Champ Bailey was like an athlete of me wanting to do radio and just admiring who he is as a fan of the team and then, of course, the player. And then getting into the world a little bit. He was the first player that I saw that I loved and was just a fan of. And I even to this day, because I haven't felt the same way about a player, his drop-off is something I don't know that I'll ever see because of Liz Frank and what happened with his feet. Like, he went from, you can't pass on Champ, don't even think about it, to, he can't find the field in about, a few months it felt like. But when he's right, he was the best cornerback in the NFL for a handful of years. He was just outstanding. Another just, like, personal reason I love him. He still might be with a girl. I knew a girl he was with for a long time, and they'd have little get-togethers, and I'd get to show up, and like,
1: that's freaking cool.
0: Champ Bailey over there at the same keg cup I'm standing at. Like, that part of it was really cool, and he was just so chill. Like, he's at a house party, and he's down to earth and talking to everybody that was there. So, Peyton for obvious reasons, Champ for obvious reasons, and he treated people like a normal person. And then I got to go with Demaryius Thomas. I mean, the legend that was. Again, I've shared the story before. DT and I had the same rookie year. Obviously, mine less significant as a media member and him as a player. Again, I got invited to a party I shouldn't have been invited to, and I was out of place. I was embarrassed that I was even there. And DT literally took me under his wing, like literally.
1: My man.
0: Come around and follow me. And like, we were tight after that forever. And that's a personal reason why, not to mention he's one of the best wide receivers in the history of the Denver Broncos. I always used to say for Demaryius, we all play Madden. If you're building a wide receiver on Madden, you're building Demaryius Thomas.
1: Yeah, he was with DT. It was the year that I was like, I became obsessed with how dominant the Chargers were with Vincent Jackson and how big he was. Colorado kid.
0: Yeah.
1: Rest in peace, too.
0: Yeah,
1: just a UNC Bear. I was just an incredible player. And the talk was Dez Bryant. And I didn't like Dez. And I found this Georgia Tech kid that was a projected second round pick. And I was telling everybody, we got to draft him. I was probably mispronouncing Demaryius because I had only read the name.
0: Yeah.
1: And then when they got him, I was so ecstatic. I truthfully didn't know much. But they traded Brandon Marshall. A couple things about DT. Josh McDaniels drafted him and then misused him for an entire year. Got him hurt returning kicks. Ruptures his Achilles.
0: What are you doing?
1: He had him returning kicks. He week two his rookie year against Seattle, he dominated. Took over for Brandon Marshall, who might, in a Broncos uniform, I mean, I don't know if there's ever been anybody as dominant in a Broncos uniform as Marshall. But he comes back. The Tebow game start. He gets this long play against Minnesota. People forget Brandon Lloyd was a Pro Bowler, and they got rid of him.
0: Mm-hmm.
1: And DT, we obviously know what happens, but... Demaryius, the person, a very good friend of mine, she's a music teacher. She had a student who loved Demaryius Thomas, went to Demaryius Thomas camps every year. Demaryius got to know the family. This kid tragically passed away. Demaryius, his Super Bowl year, he's wearing a bracelet with the kid's name.
0: Wow, that's awesome.
1: And he stayed in touch with the family all the way up till his.
0: Damn.
1: And so he, what he did for that family was incredible. So an incredible guy. So DT, that's going to be in my top forever.
0: Good.
1: You talk about Champ. You know, we look at Terrell as 2,000 yards. We look at Peyton, 55 touchdowns. 2005 Champ Bailey's performance is up there with those. I don't know if you could ever find another situation where a cornerback got a team to 13-3 mm-hmm. in the AFC Championship. And he got hurt in that game against Pittsburgh. Champ Bailey dominated on a level. We had him on one time. I said, Thanksgiving, Dallas, your pick six. He goes, yeah. I go, that wasn't your assignment, was it? And he goes, no.
0: Oh, that's awesome. That's a moment of like, wait a minute, you knew? I knew? Yeah.
1: He does that. And that's what you see with Pat Sertan.
0: Uh-huh.
1: You see that film study. The other thing with Champ that's amazing, he did not lift weights.
0: Wow.
1: Everybody that plays with him, they'll be like, he'd come in, sit on a machine, leave the room, greatest of all time.
0: When you got it, you got it,
1: you
0: right?
1: You got it. So Champ, DT, those are great ones. They would be there with me. Post-2000s is weird. Here's a guy that we all like to pretend that we gave his flowers to when he was here. Jake Plummer.
0: Mm.
1: Jake Plummer was a guy, when he was here, it wasn't like it is. We don't talk about him now, then, no. Like they do now.
0: Because they thought he was going to be John.
1: Yeah. Yeah. And so.
0: I'm guilty too. I thought he was going to be John.
1: I did too. Winning record against Tom Brady. First quarterback to beat Tom Brady in the postseason.
0: Nice.
1: And he.
0: I didn't realize he had that stat
1: in
0: his book.
1: Yeah. Jake was really, really good. So Jake Plummer would be up there. Boy, they've had some really good. You go back, you know, here's one. David Bruton was super important to everything they mm-hmm. did on that Super Bowl team. They played Pittsburgh late in that year and they lost. And it's funny when we get away from things, we forget the context. Darian Stewart and TJ Ward both got hurt.
0: Mm-hmm.
1: David Bruton played that game and his leg was broken.
0: Damn.
1: he was playing in the game with his leg broken. So that's kind of a guy that I think of with a lot of this. And just overall, so many good players that have come through all those years. You know, everybody loves Aqib, kind of that no-fly zone. But I got to go, I really like David Bruton. I'm trying to think of somebody cool, deep cut from back then. Cause
0: David Bruton's good. He's like a physical therapist now, and he's obsessed with the golf at the rate that I'm obsessed with
1: Oh,
0: golf.
1: Really?
0: Yeah.
1: Yeah. So
0: he plays a lot.
1: He was a cool dude. There's been a bunch. You know, I think a lot of people might let, you know, Clinton Portis was outstanding mm-hmm. for those couple of years.
0: Especially his antics and, like, that's cool, you know? Like,
1: yes, he was very cool. Mike Anderson.
0: Yeah.
1: Was another. This mic fell off.
0: I know.
1: It's
0: crazy.
1: But, yeah, it's crazy today. But overall, a lot of good ones late. And then more recently, I think it's fair to look at this team now and look at Bo Nix mm-hmm. and look at some of these players we have reason to be excited about. Nick Benito. It's hard for me to pick this post 2000 because there's so many different eras of it.
0: I mean, you think about my list. I picked Peyton, DT, Champ. You could go Bo, Pat, and Benito if you wanted to on this current roster. Right. Like, Pat's the best cornerback in the entire NFL. He's on this list the next time a radio show like this does this exercise.
1: Yeah, Pat Sertan is what a great one to think about because he's Vaughn, John, and John wasn't drafted, but they brought him in. Vaughn, John Elway, and Pat Sertan, as far as first-round picks go,
0: mm-hmm.
1: stepped on the field top five in the league.
0: Yep. from a moment they arrived.
1: Yeah, from now that they're here. So there's, but I'll give you Jake Plummer. I'll give you Pat Sertan. I'll give you Demaryius Thomas.
0: I like that. That's a damn good list. Damn fine list. Kevin Kistner, Alex Boteo. I probably ruined that. I'm sorry. Nailed it. Give us both because we went through pre-2000, post-2000. Kev, what are your three from each era?
2: So pre-2000, obviously growing up, I always wanted to be John Elway.
0: Yeah.
2: I always thought I had the strongest arm. And, you know, I cut out a number 7 on a piece of paper. And duct taped it to my helmet.
0: Oh, nice.
2: Like those old helmets that we all had as kids. And I was like, man, when I go out in the front yard, I have the number 7 on there. I do my number 7s like the Broncos jersey.
0: Oh, really?
2: The
0: till
2: up,
0: today?
2: Over and down.
0: That's
2: cool. Not the over and down, the up, over and down. So obviously, John Elway, Terrell Davis. How can you go wrong there? You know, you got Shannon, you got Ed McCaffrey. It'd be bad if I didn't say Floyd Little. That was my dad's favorite player.
0: Good one. Good
2: one. Dad finally got to meet Floyd right before he passed. So that was kind of cool
1: awesome.
2: On that. But, you know, past 2000, I remember sitting in this radio, in this exact spot, the second Peyton Manning got released by the Indianapolis Colts. And I was sitting here with Mike Evans and Joel Klatt, like, maybe he'll be a Bronco someday. And that came true. You know, Demaryius, I remember a lot of people hating on Demaryius late in his career because of these drop passes. I'm like, the guy had 1,000 yards of Trevor Siemian and Paxton Lynch. Like, trust me, he's a lot better than you guys really think. You know, I really love T.J. Ward. I always love a hard-hitting safety. T.J., when he came here, I was like, oh, my gosh. Mm-hmm. This guy's like Cam Chancellor 2.0.
0: I also liked how T.J. approached the media. Like, he wanted to intimidate us, too, and it worked.
2: You know, and, you know, a guy we got to know, I've been friends with, Joel Dreesen. I've had the chance to work with him. I remember when he signed with the Broncos, like, that's the guy from Houston that came over here. You know, he's been under Kubiak and stuff. And then, I know it's weird to say, but Brandon Stokely, I was a big Colts fan growing up. So when Josh McDaniels brought this guy, Brandon Stokely, over, I'm like, that's that little white dude from the Colts. Like, this is a good move.
0: Yeah.
2: So I felt like at that time, I was like the only one who knew who Brandon Stokely was. So that one.
1: Oh, we knew. If we watched the divisional round of the playoffs in 2003, we knew who Brandon Stokely was.
2: You put it that way, yeah. And then, I mean, right now, I mean, obviously, it's got to be Bo. I mean,
0: yeah,
2: that's my favorite player right now. Just, I mean, we all know my history with the draft and stuff like that. So
0: yeah, that's been Kevin's guy.
1: You could eliminate favorite Broncos post 2000, just say people, and Bo Nix is still landing in Kevin Kisner's.
0: It gave Kevin this moment.
3: Franchise.
0: And he also gives us this as well.
3: Bo Nix, baby. Let's go.
0: So that's his guy. That's his guy. Alex, where are you at pre and post the year 2000?
4: I think pre, it's pretty easy for a lot of people. That's why I like that John went a little off the cuff here. But I'm not going to do that. John Elway, TD, and then Shannon Sharp. I also gave Rod Smith a little bit earlier as someone who I thought was an incredible receiver. Someone that's just, every time I go back and watch highlights, that's someone that always stands out to me. A little bit, I'm not going to, okay, I don't want to sound like that guy. But a little before, like, you know, I was really watching football because I was a few years old around then.
0: Sure.
4: But post 2000, Peyton Manning, Demaryius Thomas is the reason that I am a big as a Broncos fan now.
0: Oh, cool.
4: That play, obviously, against the Steelers was the moment where I went, okay, I think that this is one of the best sporting moments I've been a part of. Watching him just perform the way he does and then hearing all of the amazing stories about him just makes you go, not only was he a phenomenal player, but he was a great person. So rest in peace to Demaryius Thomas.
0: That's a good one.
4: And then PS2, just someone that as soon as you drafted him, you were like, this guy's going to be one of the best players to put a Broncos uniform on. And he's proven us right every single year. And then an honorable mention, I think, honorable in air quotes, Von Miller would probably be up there as well for me.
0: I was going to say, none of us mentioned Von.
1: I was about to say.
0: He was a part of my honorable mentions, but I gave the nod to Aqib because that's, you know, that's like, I'm going to Broncos practice. I'm going to every game. I'm in the locker room a ton during that run. And I kind of like the chaos. I think it's fun in the locker room, and I think it's fun in our what we do for a living. Of like, give me the chaos, and Aqib brought it every single week. You don't know what he's going to say. You don't know who he's going to talk about. You don't know what he's going to do in the locker room. Just I was interviewing, one of the younger safeties. It might have been like a J.L. Skinner. I don't know. One of the guys back then. I don't know if he was on the team back then. And Aqib came in and was like, you got to stop the interview. And I'm like nervous. I'm like, oh, did I say something I wasn't supposed to say? Like, my bad. Did I say something that's not public yet and we're keeping it hush hush? And he's like, no, he has to go to the store and get us lotion. Because they were going to take a shower and they needed to put lotion on their bodies afterwards and they didn't have what they wanted. And he's like, he has to leave and go get us lotion. And the guy did it. Stopped and went and did it. And I'm like, well, there's Aqib Talib doing what Aqib Talib does.
1: That's awesome. That defense was dominant. They were all a bunch of lunatics on that. And that's why. It worked the way it did.
0: Him and TJ Ward, just nuts. Chris from Denver, I think this is the first time I'm seeing it. I don't know if anybody gave us the three amigos, and Chris says, can they just count as one if you go Vance, Mark, and Ricky? Just three amigos as one of your group. I'd allow that.
1: I'd allow that. First preseason game I went to, 91, Ricky Natil caught a bomb.
0: Nice.
1: Vance and Mark Jackson. Mark Jackson catches the drive.
0: Mm-hmm.
1: You know, why is nobody saying Keith Bishop? He had that classic line. We got him right where we want him.
0: Yeah.
1: I think that Mark Jackson, any of the three amigos, that's a really good answer. Nobody said Tebow.
0: I don't know. I was never a big Tebow guy.
1: The season's so memorable.
0: But you could, like, I know people get mad, but you could see through the facade what he was.
1: You absolutely could. Nobody said Philip Lindsay.
4: I was about to say, good on us. Philip Lindsay, Brandon Stokley, or Mark
1: Flair. No, he said Stokely.
0: He said he was happy when Stoke came over.
1: Yeah.
0: But Mark, we love Philip, we love Mark, and we love B. Stokely.
4: Philip definitely makes my, you know, Mount Rushmore of Colorado athletes. Mm-hmm. As a matter of fact, he might be the first face on there for me.
0: Really?
4: But just, it's like he was in high school when I was like barely... Yeah. Going into it, so he's a pretty big for me.
1: Phil is one of the singularly most popular Denver Broncos in the city of all time. Dude, we've seen the remotes, the lines. Yeah. Phil is so popular.
0: And his fame of never fumbling can never die.
1: That's amazing.
0: He never fumbled NFL level. I got to know Phil a lot as a Buffalo, so it would be like I remember him as a Buffalo, for everything he did for CU, finally bringing them out of the world of suck that they lived in for at least 1 year. All right, it's a fun exercise. Keep them coming on the RamosLaw.com text line at 303-713-1043. Keep them coming over on YouTube.com/Denver Sports. Tribe chats rolling over there. Somebody on YouTube just wrote Manning, Manning, Manning. That's how Kevin's list is Knicks, Knicks, Knicks. They went Manning, Manning, Manning. Love seeing them. Hit us up with who your favorite players are. We'll react to them as often and as early as we can. I want to continue talking about Bo Nix. Can he or will he force respect if he achieves this stat line? We'll share what that stat line is coming up next.
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5: 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Prime says he's strong and he's there to win. But what will actually happen when the Buffs take the field this fall? 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

0: lunchtime on a Friday. We are feeling good. John Davis sitting in for Cecil Lammy. We're having some fun with Broncos history. Looking at our favorite players and want to continue to see yours on our Tribe Chat over on YouTube.com/Denver Sports. Thanks to Sean Ponder for powering that, as well as our text line. 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I was sharing my story about Champ Bailey, our boy Zach, up in Fort Collins. He had Michael Young, Vance Johnson, and Ray Crockett as his three. Couple good names right there.
1: Wide receiver, AFC Championship with Cleveland, 89, catches a big bomb. From
0: nice,
1: LA.
0: John.
1: Look at him go.
0: That's exactly what we're looking for
1: today. Michael, you know, I want to throw out two Super Bowl risers pre-2000. Ma'a Tanuvasa.
0: Wow, yeah.
1: Outstanding in the Super Bowl. And rest in peace, Tony Jones shut Reggie White down in that Super
0: That's
1: Bowl.
0: A good one, Tony Jones.
1: I mean, he really... really let Reggie didn't have anything for him,
0: and nobody did that to Reggie.
1: Yeah,
0: nobody.
1: No, yeah, Reggie was outstanding.
0: But Zach says a family friend bought Champ's old house when he left town. Champ left framed jerseys of his high school and college trophies, music memorabilia, all just left in the house. Said not sure why he left in a hurry, but legit true, he did it. And now you have all, or your friend, I guess, has all that stuff.
1: Yeah, that's amazing, and shout out to your rich friend, because you bought Champ Bailey's house.
0: Humble brag there, rich friend. You know Woody Page, right?
1: Oh, yeah.
0: He bought, I don't know if he bought or moved into Allen Iverson's loft when he moved out.
1: Oh, okay.
0: And it was, I don't think Woody lives there anymore. I'm not going to say. But where it was, Woody said, I had to have the painters paint it three times to get the smell of weed out of the place. It just smelled like so much reefer. Like, you know what? That checks out, dude.
1: Yeah. Yeah. What did you think you were getting into?
0: Right. You bought Allen Iverson's place. It comes with the territory. So keep the text coming. It's fun stuff. Good stuff going on. No Atwater. Kent, I already had Atwater on my list, but he certainly belongs on a few people's list. All right. I want to talk Bo Nix. We're talking about Bo. He'll be on these lists as radio shows like this do it in the future. And really, one of the like disrespect conversations came from an ESPN story, where they ranked all the like playmakers and new additions to teams. And they still had the Broncos in at like their additions and offseason moves as 23rd in the league because it was just Jaylen Waddle. I'm like, well, that's a pretty big pick up as a, you know, number one wide receiver that can pretty much do it on all angles and aspects of the field. So that part of it was the disrespect, and it got me thinking about Bo of like, all right, he still gets disrespect. There's still people in this dang city that claim to be Broncos fans that don't think this is the dude. I do think he is the dude, and I think if he gets this stat line that I'm going to rattle off, nobody can tell me otherwise. That is 4,200 passing yards, 30 touchdowns, 11 interceptions. I'm going to add about 400 yards rushing and 3 or 4 rushing touchdowns. So my totals would be 4,600 yards, 34 touchdowns, those 11 interceptions. And I think he's leading the Broncos to an 11-12 win season, where I haven't quite decided if I full-on think they're going to run and repeat as AFC West champs, but certainly be in the conversation for the second straight season and in the postseason for the third straight season for a quarterback like Bo Nix. So three straight postseason bursts, cross that threshold of 4,000 yards, again get into the 30-plus touchdown territory where we once lived as a rookie. How could you not respect a guy that puts those numbers up and leads his team to the playoffs in three straight years? Talk about Bo, coach. That's right.
1: Yeah, they're going to have to. People might find reasons to disrespect Bo. I do think that win over the Bills opened up a lot of eyes with a lot of people. Like, oh, that game was on the line, and he had his moment. If they go to the Super Bowl, that's the coming out party for Bo Nix. If they end up in the Super Bowl, if he doesn't get hurt, that's why I really feel like he was robbed of a moment, truthfully. And there's a couple things why. Your stat line, again, it's completely reasonable. You weren't like, you remember the 2013 team?
0: Right.
1: We're running that back. No. It's you added a wide receiver that's very dynamic and versatile. This isn't a one-trick pony with Jaylen Waddle. You can put him in the slot. You can put him outside. That's going to increase the yards on its own. The touchdowns, 30, 17 games, he should absolutely be able to hit that. And all of the stats you gave, which I like, is an extension of what we've seen. So it's if he's going to continue to grow, and there are a couple areas why I think he's able to get there easier, is I do believe they have less three and outs this year. The running game should be better. They've got Jaylen Waddle, so they're going to be more dynamic there. Also, I don't think Bo comes out looking as scared this year as he did last year. I think for the first time in his career, I feel this is just going by how we saw him finish and what we've seen in the growth of Bo Nix, is that he feels like he's the man. He doesn't get that slow start he's had
0: almost
1: the first
0: like,
1: 2 years.
0: And tell me if I'm interpreting what you're saying wrong. Like, it's his team now and he knows it?
1: Yes. Yeah, I think that's who everybody's looking at now. They're gonna go with him. He's not going to have to lean on anybody else. The run game, it really is about less three and outs, because this is what, how many yards improvement from last year is the
0: 269.
1: You three and out 20 less times.
0: Yes, right.
1: there's those yards right there. The defense, I think, takes a step back, which provides more opportunity for Bo to get in shootouts. When the Broncos play this year, I think we see a lot more predicting whatever, just kind of where things are at. The offense grows. It's more 27-24 type games than 21-17 type games. So there's just more there for him. They got to respect it there, especially with, if Bo succeeds, if he achieves all that, look who he's doing it against. He's going against Stafford. He's going against Mahomes. He's going against a defending Super Bowl champion. So they would have to respect him there.
0: He's got to beat Herbert. That's one thing he hasn't done yet.
1: Sean's got to beat Harbaugh.
0: Yeah, that's something he hasn't done either.
1: When it matters. Yeah. You got to get rid of that. But it's very reasonable. If anybody disrespects at that point, we can just go, okay, like Nicola, even though Nicola's big time, like Nicola against LeBron in 2023, they're just hating. Mm-hmm. And that's all it really is.
0: Well, I like this text on the Ramoslaw.com text line from the 303-587. They know Bo's the dude. They're just too big of a blanks that we can't say on the radio to admit that they were wrong. Hashtag weak. That's a, people in this business will do that. You know that. Of like, this is my take and I'm going to live and die by it. And then sometimes you die by it by not readjusting and just saying like, oh, I got that wrong. People dig their heels in for the sake
2: that
0: of
2: that. Wasn't real smart.
0: Not smart at all. Coach knows.
1: It's weird when a guy does bad and you're like, I'm right. And then he does good. And you're like, well, the only reason he played good today was they'll give him the respect. It's not sexy. I mean, I've watched Mike Greenberg pick against Denver teams, regardless of what his eyes tell him. For a long time. So it's just something we experience there, but you go out and take it. You know, at some point you become undeniable. And I think one thing that really got ignored about Bo that people should pay attention to was his rookie year, that exchange he had with Patrick Mahomes after the game where they missed a field goal. Mahomes is telling him, and then Mahomes is very effusive in his praise post game of Bo Nix. Success is not predicated on you thinking you can do it. Do they think you can do it?
0: Respect from the rest of those guys.
1: And Josh Allen and Patrick Mahomes right now, they think that guy
0: was
1: can do it.
0: Was that Mahomes saying they got their guy?
1: Yeah.
0: Right? In his they found their guy.
1: Yeah. Yeah. And so the respect is there from the players, if everybody, you know, around will finally get there. I also think Drake May and Jaden drop off.
0: Me too. Me too.
1: And that'll rise Bo.
0: Drake has a tough schedule like Bo has, but I told you earlier, I don't understand the Jaden better than Bo conversation, and maybe explain it to me like I'm a kindergartner if you're on the text line. He's not better than Bo Nix. He's just not. All right, fun stuff there. 4,200 yards, 30 touchdowns. Put some respect on my man Bo Nix's name. I want to have a conversation about what's happening in the Denver Nuggets organization. What's the latest with Peyton Watson? There may be a new suitor for P. Watt's services, and we'll tell you who next.
3: 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But is there a real question that needs to be asked before a deal is signed?
0: I need more proof from Peyton Watson. Honestly, I'm terrified to give this guy a $100 million contract. Terrified for the Denver Nuggets and me as a fan to watch him do what Christian has done. Then with Peyton Watson, I go, all right, so what do I have, a 40-game sample size? I'm supposed to give you $100 million? 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
0: All right, we get one exception from hip-hop, and this is the one. This is the one, Alex.
21: Little Ella Langley.
0: Now, JD, you're a hip-hop guy. But listen to this angelic voice here.
1: Who is this?
0: This is Ella Langley, country music superstar.
1: Ella Langley?
0: Ella Langley.
1: Like a current superstar?
0: Current,
1: okay.
0: The biggest, in my opinion.
1: Oh, Kistner?
0: Female artist, anyway.
22: She's the biggest musician in the world right now.
0: Nice!
1: In the world?
22: We'll go at least America.
1: Okay.
22: Yes. Yeah. Right now, she's breaking records.
0: Yeah, Bad Bunny's still ripping pretty hard.
22: Who?
3: Say cheese.
22: Say cheese. Say cheese. Yeah.
1: I sound like a broken record every time I break a record. It's Eminem.
0: Oh, that's good, too.
1: Yeah.
0: Ella Langley is, Kevin and I were trying to score tickets, and not like, hey, we work at KYGO on Saturday, but just get tickets and pay for them. Neither of us had luck. Neither of our ladies had luck. And then, Kevin, last time I looked, they were $875 on the
22: next
0: month.
22: Yeah, I saw $735, so.
0: Mm-hmm.
1: The stadium?
0: Red Rocks.
1: Oh, well, that's why it's 10,000 people. Like, it's,
0: yeah, you're fighting with everybody.
1: Yeah, there's if it's a football stadium, you're good. But, yeah, because Red Rocks, people look out of state, look for reasons to go to Red Rocks. Mm-hmm. They're like, I want to go to that venue, so they wait. So, yeah, well, good luck, guys. I hope you get those tickets.
0: I'm not going to hold my breath, but I have suggested to him we just go tailgate and listen from the parking lot.
1: The Mike Evans?
0: Yeah.
1: Do that.
22: You sneak in.
0: You think so?
22: Oh, yeah.
1: The one thing they say about
0: sneaking in, I guess I just have to be faster than you.
1: Yeah.
0: Can't catch his bowl.
1: As long as you announce it on the radio before you do it.
22: The ladies are going to stay back then.
0: Yeah. I'm definitely
22: faster. We just got to beat them too.
0: Tough break, girl. Good luck getting bailed out. Yeah. Country music, Ella Langley. I'm down with a little bit of that action. Country music, the golf course, and my favorite cigar. There's a couple things better, but that's pretty high up on the list.
1: Growing up.
0: Yeah.
1: Yeah.
0: Yeah, right. Used to be way different. Yeah, yeah. Used to include other things. Yeah. All right, John Davis and I hanging out. We're kicking it until 2:00. We're gonna give an update here on what's going on with Peyton Watson. So there is the latest from Jake Fisher. He's a part of kind of what's happening with Mark Stein and the Stein line. The Hawks are a new team showing interest in acquiring Peyton Watson. They'd like to do it via a sign and trade. As would the Clippers. I said yesterday Detroit's moving some stuff around where they may be involved in a conversation as well. But I would look at Atlanta, and I'd still look at the Clippers as the two teams that are really in the forefront, and LA being the favorite so far. But the Nuggets now have reported that they want a Walker Kessler type of return. If you missed it, Walker Kessler was traded, and Utah received two first-round picks. Walker went to LA, received two first-round picks, and two first-round pick swaps. I think Walker, right now, as it sits in, of course, bigger body defender and all the things that he does that Peyton's not, is a more impact night-in and night-out player than that of Peyton Watson. If this is the Nuggets saying, we're setting a price tag so steep that no one's going to bite or pay that tab, I applaud them for doing it. It's good business, especially if you really want the guy to stick around. Now, I'm not sure how happy Rich Paul at Clutch Sports or Peyton's going to be himself if you're actively trying to eliminate potential teams that will pay him buku bucks. But those are the breaks, right? Them's the breaks, Peyton and Rich Paul. I don't really care how Rich Paul feels. I know you don't want an unhappy employee around if Peyton Watson is that. But I look at it and go, hey, it's business, baby. If John Wallace and Ben Tenzer are actively trying to shoo teams away by saying, here's what the price tag is, and you're not willing to go there, good. It's how this stuff works. Peyton Watson will get over it at some point. John, I'm terrified to pay Peyton Watson. I've been saying it all week, $25 million a year. I'm still unsure whether or not he's worth that price tag. If he is, I'll eat the crow. But I'm just unsure if he is.
1: And I think that's fair. The Christian Brown contract is aged terribly in 12 months. And at the time, I didn't like the length of the contract for Christian Brown, but we had seen three seasons of growth from Christian Brown. And then within 12 months of play, it's fallen apart. Look, Peyton Watson this year, you want to talk about a guy who was developing really well defensively, but for his first few years on offense, the game was moving so fast for him. He could not keep up. He was shooting like 35% from dunking. Like, he could barely even get that, but you'd see little things. And then last year we saw a really nice leap from him. He profiles with where the league's headed.
0: Mm-hmm.
1: We talked during the break. I would love for him to be meeting Shea midcourt and doing what Jaden does to Jamal. I understand why the Nuggets want him. I understand why other teams want him. But if you're Peyton here, part of you's got to be sitting there going, why is everybody in this showdown to put 25 on the table?
0: Mm-hmm.
1: Like, why is everybody hesitant? And it's just interesting there. But the laws of supply and demand dictate he's our guy. But if you make that offer, here's the offer. If you do this, our supply and demand, that moves.
0: Yeah.
1: That moves. So I'd like to see him out of there. But one thing you and I have brought up that Clutch Sports has done a great job of not letting it be a talking point with Peyton is injuries.
0: Yep.
1: And so that's something they've really managed this whole thing, Clutch, as far as his profile, very well. We'll see how much people want it. Because if I'm Peyton and Clutch, I'm going, but nobody's putting this on the table.
0: Right. Yeah. You keep saying he's worth $25 million, but nobody's offered me $25 million. So who breaks first is the question. And Peyton Watson's not in a position to not play basketball or hold out if that doesn't happen in the
1: NBA.
0: Or
1: take $6 million for 1 year.
0: Right.
1: And that with his injury history, he has to get the money. I feel bad for Peyton Watson. One thing that I think I'd be interested to know what you think. What does Peyton Watson want besides the money? Is it Denver? He's from LA.
0: Right.
1: Does he want to go home? I think it's interesting in all of this is what would he prefer?
0: I would imagine, and again, this is just speculation, but he's a young athlete that's really, really gifted and has a bag waiting for him. I'd imagine pay is first, and I think I'm okay admitting, like, guess what I want in work? You know why I'm here? It's a fun job, but I also want to get paid to do this. I think money would be first. Living in the city that you want to live in, I think, is a very big priority. I don't know that I'd put living in the city I want to live in over opportunity to win an NBA championship. So I'd probably go money first, NBA championship second, and then that city that I want to live in as third. You're not winning an NBA championship if you go to the Clippers. That's just not happening.
1: No.
0: What's the other team? Brooklyn has the money to do it. Guess what you're not doing in Brooklyn either.
1: Ever.
0: You're not going to the playoffs in Brooklyn for the foreseeable future. So I think if Peyton Watson just wants money, Brooklyn's in the conversation. Chicago could still be in the conversation. I think if Peyton Watson wants to get fair pay and be in a competitive atmosphere, then Los Angeles is the answer. If Peyton only wants to win, and will take less to allow that to happen, which I think is a mistake for athletes to take less, then Denver's the place.
1: Yeah, and it's kind of the thing I've wondered about this. I think he wants to be in L.A. He's from there. He's got a ring. He's got a ring, and you want to get that money. So for Peyton Watson, because
0: wants to contribute more for his ring, or he's cool with the way he got it?
1: I think he's probably cool with the way he probably wants to contribute more, but, and who knows, he's in the walls of Ball Arena. He may have a feeling about where the Nuggets are headed, and maybe he doesn't. It's just interesting to know where, because that's the one thing that hasn't come out yet, is what does Peyton Watson prefer destination wise?
0: Right.
1: And I don't think it's Brooklyn. It's hard to go west to east living. It's easier to go east to west than west to east. So,
0: yeah, time zones, sports watching, it's all screwed up.
1: It's all different.
0: By the way, a report coming from Windhorse via ESPN Cleveland. We thought that the LeBron thing was over for Denver. He was not on the list. It was what, Philly, Cleveland, Miami,
1: Golden State.
0: Oh, and Golden State.
1: Oh, yeah, they narrowed it to the three.
0: To those three.
1: That seemed very speculative.
0: But then even Steph yesterday on the golf course was talking about how great it'd be to play with LeBron. Windhorse is saying, quote, "I'm hearing stuff in other cities too. I'm not going to say who, but I had somebody on the phone with me today that I consider a good source who was swearing it's a done deal in this other city," end quote, from Brian Windhorse. So I don't, does that mean Miami? How? I guess, again, veteran minimum, you can play in Miami, and then the Heat become virtually unbeatable. Beat everybody 80-75.
3: Can I put my Cecil hat on real quick?
0: Please.
3: Because the Nuggets have been out of the most recent, list of teams.

0: We'll see. I'd imagine, I would guess anyway, that a decision will be coming at some point soon for LeBron James and Rich Paul and company. All right, let's get into our final hour, our fourth quarter, and let's go back to the 2024 NFL draft. Where would Bo Nix be picked if we were to redo that draft? Would he still land in Denver, or would Sean settle for someone else? That's coming up next.
1: The wait is almost over, Broncos country.
2: And I like football!
1: Training camp is right around the corner, and all eyes are on Bo Nix as Denver looks to take the next step in year three under Sean Payton. Can the Broncos build on last season's momentum? Who will emerge in key position battles? And are the Broncos ready to become a true contender in the AFC? 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

0: the weekend is right here. One more hour for us, and our weekend officially begins. The drive's coming in here at 2. Those boys will get you home. We are live. We are local. We're talking about the sports you're talking about every day right here on The Fan. From 6 a.m. to 7 p.m., a little Denver sports tonight for you second shifters from 6 to 7 p.m. John Davis is hanging out today. We've had a ton of fun through the first 3 hours, and we will finish strong here now that we are in hour number 4, we like to call it.
1: Victory formation.
0: We like to be in.
1: And that should send Bo Nix out for a victory formation.
0: Last hour on a Friday. We're in victory formation, John Davis. So let's have some fun with it and start with the conversation about Bo Nix. And an article from CBS Sports about the 2024 NFL draft, and they did the old what if we redrafted the entire first round, how would the pieces fall? We care about the Broncos first round pick in, of course, Bo Nix. And believe it or not, John Davis, they have Bo Nix at number 12 coming right back to the Denver Broncos. That's basically the only thing that stayed the same in this draft. The quarterbacks went 1, 2, and 3 this time around, but the Bears selected Drake May out of North Carolina, number 1 overall. That lands Caleb Williams in Washington because he's available. It also brings New England Jaden Daniels, the quarterback from LSU. They do right. If it were this time last year, Daniels would have went number 1 because of the going to the AFC Championship, which furthers my point of, why are you disrespecting Bo Nix if the only reason you're putting Jaden there is because he went to the NFC Championship? Bo brought him, just wasn't able to play. So why isn't there the same level of respect? If that's what they're saying the reason is, I get to counter with the same reason in the other conference.
2: That's a really good point. And Bo's gone to the playoffs twice.
0: Yeah.
2: Jaden's gone to the playoffs once. And I get that he was hurt, but I mean, why is that anybody else's problem?
0: He also has 10 more wins than Jaden Daniels. And again, a guy hurt, but that's a part of who Jaden is with his little tiny chicken legs.
2: That's really funny. That's such a prime example of goalpost moving on Bo Nix. To where, and Jaden was great against Detroit when he won in the playoffs. That was a really good performance from him. But Bo Nix, I mean, this sounds crazy. There is the narrative out there that the Patriots got in because Bo Nix didn't play. And so there's a Super Bowl chance. And then because Bo Nix was hurt, how about this? Because Bo Nix got hurt in this redraft, he's 12. If he gets hurt, if he doesn't get hurt and he plays and he goes to the Super Bowl, isn't he one?
0: According to how they calculate it, yeah.
2: Because Drake May. So they didn't punish Jaden for getting hurt.
0: Right.
2: But Bo gets punished. He missed one game.
0: One game.
2: So this redraft, Drake May at the top's interesting. I'm very interested to see how he responds to that beating he took in the Super Bowl. Because Cam Newton never recovered from that. So that's going to be interesting. I don't know. Bo would go top 10 based on what we know. I think it's ridiculous otherwise.
0: So if those are the top three, you go, again, it's Chicago, it's Washington, New England. They get their quarterbacks just in a different order. At number 4 is Arizona. And their original pick was Marvin Harrison Jr. here at number 4. In this redraft, they picked Jared Verse, the edge rusher from Florida State, who is a damn stud, who's now in Cleveland, right? Because a part of the
2: Miles Garrett trade. Lucky him.
0: Right. L.A. to Cleveland. Talk about a lifestyle change. Would Arizona be in the business of picking a quarterback here? They still had a 5'3" and an attitude old Kyler Murray there, but...
2: They'd take him. They currently have Jacoby Brissett holding out.
0: Yeah.
2: That's how good their quarterback situation's going.
0: And you see, just did a camp, too. Jacoby had a camp with all the Cardinals players. He's not even on the team right now.
2: He won 2 games last year, and he's holding out.
0: So Arizona would probably be a team that would take Bo Nix. And at number 5 is the Chargers. They're not replacing Justin Herbert. 6 is the Giants, and they said instead of picking Malik Nabers in this, you'd go Brock Bowers. I don't know that you can go wrong with either of those, but they might have been in the business of selecting a quarterback at 6 as well.
2: Who would you rather have, Bo Nix or Jackson Dart?
0: Bo Nix.
2: Okay.
0: I don't think it's that close, do you?
2: No, I don't think it's close. This is weird, too, that they now have him taking Bowers over Nabers. Bowers was known to be great then. Why are you flipping this in the redraft?
0: He was the best tight end that day, too.
2: So, but the Giants would take him. I mean, if they're going to trade up to take Jackson Dart... Yeah, they'll take Bo Nix.
0: 7 was Tennessee. They pick Malik now because he's available rather than J.C. Latham, who they picked the tackle from Alabama. Atlanta did pick a freaking quarterback. And in this, instead of picking Bo Nix, they pick Quinion Mitchell, the cornerback from Toledo, which isn't a bad pick. But if you don't have a quarterback, you don't have anything. Just ask, I don't know, 20 NFL teams.
2: Yeah, and neighbors to the, who'd they have him to? Tennessee?
0: To Tennessee, yeah.
2: Why am I blanking? Who's their quarterback right now? Number one overall?
0: Cam Ward.
2: Who would you rather have, Cam Ward or Bo Nix?
0: Today, Bo Nix. I think Cam's going to be pretty good, though.
2: I think Cam, yeah, I like Cam, but here they didn't have a quarterback. So, yeah. Again, that's interesting, but.
0: 9 is Chicago. They had already made their pick, so they obviously weren't going another quarterback. They'd get Ladd McConkey instead of Roma Dunze here, so just another wide receiver. 10, where Minnesota slides in to get J.J. McCarthy. Sean gets a little credit for that, for playing the game that he was playing. Yeah. They'll go Cooper DeJean, the great white hope from Iowa, the cornerback there. That was actually the pick there was J.J. McCarthy, and Cooper ends up going to Philly and has an interception in the Super Bowl. But why would Minnesota, again, not pick a quarterback in this situation when they don't have a quarterback and Justin Jefferson on the damn team?
2: Yeah, he doesn't, and this is why, in the CBS redraft, this is why Bo Nix doesn't make it to 12, even though they put him at 12. Mm-hmm. It's
0: those three teams right there that we know would have picked a quarterback.
2: Right, and two of them that did pick a quarterback. Right. It just didn't work.
0: And then Bo gets all the way down to number 12. And this is what they write. The Broncos need a quarterback after the Russell Wilson debacle. Nix was a strong fit for Sean Payton's offense. Does he sometimes get a little too adventurous with the ball downfield? Yes. Does he sometimes play it, wow, too safe? Yes. Can you play it too safe as a quarterback?
2: No.
0: I guess if you're checking down every time, and maybe that's what people think with the screens and the things that happen with Bo, but too safe as a quarterback seems like an oxymoron.
2: He's too adventurous and too safe.
0: How's that work?
2: Great Which catch. One is it?
0: But they say overall, Nix is the type of quarterback who can lead a team with a strong defense to the Super Bowl, and we might have seen it last year had he not gotten hurt. So, yeah, they're definitely contradicting themselves with some of their other quarterback explanations and then where they land Bo.
2: This shows me somebody that didn't watch a lot of Bo Nix.
0: Feels like there's a lot of that.
2: Yeah, there's a lot. Interesting question. Do you think, would Sean Payton have traded up for Bo Nix? If the intel had come in, if the magic trick you pulled on Minnesota didn't work,
0: yeah,
2: and you got nervous that he's going to go 8, 9, or 10, let's say,
0: I bet he would have done it.
2: Yeah,
0: I mean, the way he was dunking on everybody about how he got the right guy, and he always said like they didn't do a lot of research on Caleb because they knew he wouldn't be available. So that is, I assume they liked him, just knowing he was out of reach. Then they thought Bo was their second best fit. So I bet you he would have.
2: He got smoked on the Mahomes. He wanted Mahomes, right, and Andy Reid.
0: And he was, a pick behind?
2: Yeah. So yeah. I think he would have. That's what would have been interesting, is if they would have got word that somebody wanted. Teams wanted Bo. The Rams did. I think the Saints. There was teams that wanted mm-hmm. him after the Broncos. I wonder if in a redraft they trade up and get him.
0: And I wonder what. Is there extra pressure on both Sean and Bo if that's the case?
2: Yes.
0: Because you're trading a first-round pick to move up three spots.
2: Yeah, and then you don't get Jahdae Barron the next year.
0: I don't know if that's
2: all
0: bad.
2: We'll see. Yeah, we'll find out about that.
0: All right, so Bo Nix not getting any love in the CBS Sports redraft of the 2024 first round. All right, every day around 1:15, we're breaking down a Broncos player, expectations, who they have been in a Broncos uniform. And today we're on to Nick Benito. That's coming up next.
3: 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From Mickey Moniak's hot bat to Antonio Sensatella's breakout as a shutdown reliever, contenders are circling, and the new Dee Podesta-led front office faces its first real test. 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
0: Fellas, what's going on? A happy Friday to you. I am going out tonight to celebrate my anniversary with the lady. 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

0: We have thrown on a little World Cup action in the studio. Spain and Belgium doing their thing. Of course, Belgium knocked out the Americans earlier in the week. And a shout out, Alex, you remembered. I was like, I got to watch Belgium because that was, well, it was sad, but it's also impressive how dominant they were over the United States.
1: They knocked them out and they knocked them out.
0: Yeah, like, yeah.
1: I mean, that was, that was first round KO. I mean, mm-hmm.
0: This JV varsity kind
1: of
0: stuff.
1: It was. I was like, now the rest of the world knows what Nuggets fans and Avalanche fans felt like with the Timberwolves and the Golden Knights. Where it's like, oh, they're not even scared.
0: Yeah. Like, oh, we don't belong in the same venue as you guys. Okay. Have you been getting down on the World Cup? Did you stop when USA was eliminated? How have you been consuming?
1: I'll still follow it. I'm not dialed in as mm-hmm. much as I was. But it's going on. There's a lot of excitement still around it. So I want to see drama. So I'll tune in. I'll let a game. Was it England, Mexico? Was that the one that was just
0: nuts?
1: That was just crazy drama.
0: The first game.
1: Sorry, Alex. Alex is looking at me.
0: Thanks for bringing that up.
1: But I let everybody else tell me, ooh, this is good. And then I tune in.
0: Yeah. That's how I like. There's a couple games on tomorrow, and I don't think we're doing anything. So that's like I'll sit on the back patio and have a cigar or two and watch some sports.
1: Yeah, I might do that.
0: That's I'll probably be forced to do some yard work at some point, but then in between I'll sit down.
1: You'll catch
0: and watch
1: the World
0: the game.
1: Cup.
0: Yeah, yeah.
1: In 98 degree weather.
0: Yeah, that's exactly right. All right, let's talk Benito. Let's talk expectations for Nick Benito. He's been a double digit sack guy each of the last 2 years, 14 a year ago, 13 and a half the year before. Can he be a steady double digit sack guy? In fact, that's a requirement, right? 10 is the floor. We said that earlier.
1: Yep.
0: 18 and a half is the franchise record that Vaughn set back in 2012. That's obviously an outstanding season when you're getting more than a sack a game. Can he get to 18? I wouldn't say it's impossible, but I'm also not going to set that as like the you have to do it to have a successful season. Or if I go, hey, Nick Benito, you have to achieve 18 sacks in one of these 4 seasons that are coming up before you're 30 to have a good impact on the Broncos. I don't feel that way at all. I think if we were to say, you brought up the number 15 earlier. If we go, hey, you're going to hit 15 or flirt with 15 sacks here over the next 3 years. If you want to call it 4 because that's when he turns 30, I'm down with that too. Then I would say, all right, if you're giving me 27 sacks in 2 years combined, you're flirting with 55 sacks here over the next 2 years from now. Yeah, that's plenty, and that's good enough for what you are and to earn another major contract from the Denver Broncos.
1: Yeah, that 15 to me, if Benito can get to 15, he's going to need some help as far as the guys around him and the offense. Put Nick Benito in obvious pass situations to where he can, or teams have to throw because the Broncos are up by 14.
0: Yeah.
1: The coaches, everything like that. If Benito gets to 15, that's where I think you see kind of a changing of the guard to where the Max Crosbys bump down, the Watt bump down the list of elite pass rushers, and Benito rises up in that list. And that's kind of where he's at now. It's, do you still want to be stuck behind these guys in the view of everybody else? Now, as we see with Zach Allen, our guys can get disrespected mm-hmm. regardless of how well they do. But with Benito right now, you get to 15, make it 15 that counts. You know, a 15 that everybody sees, a 15 like when he's chasing down Josh Allen in the playoffs, stripping the ball. From there, that bumps him up the list. I think it's doable, but if Jonathan Cooper's not there, if the offense is three and outing, he can get compromised a little bit there with kind of what he's going to do out there. So he will need that help. But Nick Benito, I brought it up earlier, you know, take over games. You know, let there be moments where you're like, this is my time. You could throw whoever you want out here, and I'm getting after that quarterback.
0: You go get after that quarterback. So we go 15 as the number. What else can Nick Benito do to make an impact on the game? He's had one interception the last 2 years. I can't be like, well, you have to have more interceptions. You pin your ears back and you rush the passer. You get after the quarterback. Can there be more PBUs? You brought up the deflection earlier against Washington, which was the game winner, right? Can you have more of those? Maybe you bat it up in the air to give another player an opportunity to come down with it. Again, we shouldn't go edge rusher, get more interceptions. That's not what they're there to do. But can he be more of a ball hawk when you're sacking the quarterback? Can you? He's always the first one there because his get off is so great. But Maybe it's a sack, and, you know, you talk about gang tackling or rallying. Like, you hold him up, and you wait for someone to come and rip. Or you're holding him up while trying to rip the ball out. He's had two forced fumbles each of the last 2 years, so four total in 24 and 25. I'd like that number to jump up to three or four for this specific season. So if you had four forced fumbles in the year rather than 2 years combined, and you're at 13 to 15 sacks, that's when we're talking about defensive player of the year, guys.
1: Yeah, and he can, like you say, when you get to the quarterback, rip it out, get him from behind. Also, when they hand it off, get your hand in there. You might be a little over-pursued at that point because of his get-off, but you can reach over and knock that ball out from a running back. If they're coming around the edge, you know, do something to kind of knock that ball away. When Benito came out of college, he couldn't set the edge. He couldn't stop the run. So that's never been a strength of his, but he's dramatically improved it. But that is, when the play goes elsewhere, where can you get it? There's also chasing guys down, getting it from behind. I agree with you. He's got two forced fumbles each of the last years. We don't have to get seven.
0: No.
1: You know, but that right. 3 to 4, that's what, once every quarter of the season, you force a fumble. I don't think that's unreasonable. And again, when you're getting into those Max Crosby, Miles Garrett, TJ Watt conversations, you look at a guy like Max Crosby, how many years did he beat the Broncos by himself?
0: Yeah.
1: It was him doing it. So finding ways to contribute beyond just the get off.
0: And wow, I'm looking at last year, it was Joey Bosa that had the most forced fumbles at 5.
1: He played enough to, I don't mean that to be mean.
0: No, you're surprised. You're right. That is very surprising. So if you're getting 4, you're a top tier, you know, ball hawk fumble forcer. That's a weird, weird way to put it, but that's what I spit out there.
1: He's the best fumble forcer in the NFL. He's on the cusp right now, Benito. But to your point, there's those extra, for lack of a better term, highlight plays that need to come through, and they need to come through timely.
0: Yeah.
1: At what moment are you allowing this to happen, like he did in the divisional round of the playoffs?
0: That's when he was outstanding. So Nick Benito, really, really solid. Now let's see if there's another gear and there another level that the Broncos best pass rusher can get to. All right, we'll keep the Broncos conversation rolling. Want to talk about biggest strengths on this Broncos roster. How about weaknesses and non-starters that you need to know? We got all that coming at you next.
2: Looks like the LeBron to Denver buzz has cooled off. Reports now suggest the Nuggets are no longer in the running for LeBron James, putting an end to one of the NBA's biggest offseason storylines. So what's next for Denver in free agency? And where could LeBron land? Denver Sports 104.
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0: Can't go wrong here, Alex. Can't go wrong. All right, John Davis and I hanging out for another half hour before the drive gets in here. I do want to remind everybody, you are listening for keywords. 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Let us hook you up with a $250 gas card that we all need right now. All right, JD, we're talking a little bit about these Denver Broncos. We were talking about Nick Benito there. And I want to reference an ESPN article that we did talk about once this week because they ranked the Broncos starting lineups, 11 on offense, 11 on defense, and they gave them some love. They were the eighth best team according to those rankings. They also did biggest strength, biggest weakness, X factor, and non-starter that you need to know. So let's start with strengths and weaknesses. I actually was looking at this, and I'm looking at the offense, and I think there are multiple answers that fit or suffice for this question. I could argue for Bo Nix. He's the quarterback. Every NFL team goes as their quarterback goes. This dude's really good at staying upright and not losing you a football game. Game manager is a very kind word in the NFL, despite what people at your favorite bar could tell you. He's a very good game manager, and that's a good asset to have. But I don't want to argue Bo Nix. I'd argue for him all the time. I actually want to make the argument the wide receiver room is the Broncos' best asset, the biggest strength on this team. Because now Bo doesn't have just Cortland to throw. Third and got to have it. Fourth and got to have it. Guess where Bo was going? 14. I knew it. You knew it. Alex, Kevin knew it. Everybody knew it, including the defense. Cortland's good enough to still convert on some of that action. Now who's the ball going to? Third and got to have it. Is it Cortland because he's a possession guy and can outjump everybody? Is it Waddle because he's just going to blow by everybody with his route running ability? Dare I even say it's Evan Ingram who's just boxing out a linebacker that can't cover him? Perhaps it's Troy Franklin who has the third or fourth best cornerback on him and has length and speed advantage versus that player. So there are other answers. I just thought it was time to give the wide receiver room a little bit of love too. And maybe if you don't want to call them their biggest strength, maybe I call it like an unsung hero or untapped potential that hasn't been fully unloaded yet.
1: Yeah, it's a term that keeps coming up, underrated, yeah. Disrespected maybe. I like that, especially when you talk about Troy Franklin on third down. There should be, between Waddle and Cortland, there should be moments where, honestly, on third down, Troy Franklin's just in the middle of the field by himself.
0: Wide open, yeah.
1: Like, just wide open. He's got the speed to do it. And like you said, there's going to be a mismatch there. Waddle's who they're going to say, watch him, because if he gets it, he's going to kill us. Like, it's not just going to be a possession. He's going to do something there. So the receivers, I like that. I think back to, DT and Eric Decker didn't pop immediately, but they both came on, and when they were ready to go after they got the experience, it was arguably the best wide receiver duo in the league at that time. So is Franklin and Mims and Bryant, do we see the growth? Do we see that step where it's like, oh, wow. This really popped right here. Troy Franklin and Mims would be those guys.
0: Yeah, I didn't even mention Mims or Bryant, which I both like. I like both a lot.
1: Yeah, and it just so I like that. Underrated, the elevation that they all get from Jalen Waddle's presence is going to be huge. And you mentioned Evan Ingram there. He can benefit them. When you don't have that skill set, you brought it up and you were right. On third down, it kills everything. When you don't have a run game, it hurts everybody else on the field. The quarterback's not the only victim. So wide receiver, there's no reason to think Troy Franklin can't take a step. I think that's who we've got. Mims can contest the ball really well. Good hands on Pat Bryant. And we know what those guys on the outside can do. So yeah, that's a good group.
0: So I'll go wide receiver room. Like I said, untapped potential. I kind of like that of the unknown of how good it's going to be. Do you have another group that's a strength of this Broncos team?
1: It's the trenches. To me, it's the offensive line, defensive line. We'll see on the defensive line without John Franklin Myers. But this team, the reason running it back makes more sense for the Broncos is because they're built to be in every game. They're not this, oh, they played tough, we've got nothing. Mm-hmm. When you can win in the trenches, you can stay in games late. Chad Andrus always says it, and he's right. you win the majority of the snaps. You give everybody a chance to make a play when you win in the trenches. So the strength of this team, I think it's a very purposeful identity from Peyton and Peyton, is to be in the trenches. So that's kind of where I still think the identity lives. But we're starting with the inside. To your point with the receivers, they're growing from the inside out. And there's a lot to be excited about.
0: Well, that's a quarterback you got to have. Yep. Trenches you must have. You get those two things, then you can start to have the, you know, the nice shiny toys that go on the outside or behind the I guess, next to the running back in today's NFL, shotgun all over the place. But, yeah, you can get to elevate what else is there once you have those two boxes checked. All right, how about weakness? What if we were on the other side? What's the biggest weakness for the Denver Broncos?
1: The weakness to me, now I brought this up to Stoke and Mark, and they looked at me like I asked for their social security numbers, but I am very concerned about the middle linebacker.
0: Okay.
1: Covering the running back out of the backfield. I forget the kid's name. Cecil's with me on there. Out of Texas. He was right there. He was drafted two picks ahead of where they were in the second round, I think, originally. Jonathan Taylor gave you fits last year. This year.
0: Oh, the linebacker from Texas?
1: Yeah, the linebacker from Texas. Yeah. You know who I'm talking about.
0: Yeah, I liked him too.
1: Was it Hill? I don't remember.
0: I think
1: his name.
0: It was Hill.
1: But that he can cover. And my deal with that first pick that the Broncos took.
0: Anthony Hill Jr.
1: Anthony Hill Jr. Mm-hmm. They're in a position now where they can draft guys to say, what is the thing you do? Okay, you're just doing that. We got guys that take care of everything else. You get a coverage linebacker. Okay, you're going in on third down. You get Christian McCaffrey. We get that's hard, but after that, you're coming off the field. I like Sternad, Alex Singleton. There's nothing to not like about those guys. They've earned where they're at. I'm worried they're going to get exposed, and that really hurts what's behind them and what's in front of them on that defense. It's mean to say weakest, but on a defense that's so loaded, they seem to continually stand out and be the target of the opposing team's offense.
0: I like that a lot. I like that a lot. And yeah, Anthony Hill would have been a real solid addition. But I will say, I've gone to bat several times on this show for Justin Strnad of, is he going to be the best coverage linebacker in the NFL? No, he's not. Is he going to be the best coverage linebacker that the Broncos have seen in, what year is it? In 10 years? Yes, he will be.
1: And he's what I like about Strnad is we've seen the growth. Mm-hmm. 2 years ago, Bo's rookie year, late in the year, Cincinnati, the Chargers Thursday night, he struggled. We saw him better the next year. We saw this. So with Strnad, it's always good when you see guys correct what they were not, what they struggled with. We've seen the growth out of him. The big thing here is this year with him, he needs to clearly be the better of the two. Mm-hmm. And that's what I'm looking for with Justin Strnad.
0: All right, there are two more things from this ESPN article that I want to give our answers on. They talked about non-starters that you need to know. I got a couple that I want to throw at you, JD, and see if you have any coming back my way. And then X Factor. I think I gave you one earlier that was too obvious. So I'm going to change it up a little bit because I'll just spoil it. I said Jalen Waddle would be your X Factor. But can he be as like your number one overall wide receiver? So I'm going to go a little less obvious. But stay with the wide receivers, and we'll talk about X factors and non-starters that you got to know before the Broncos start in July coming up next.
2: The NFL is taking notice of the Broncos' rising star. Nick Benito has cracked ESPN's top 10 edge rushers in the league for the first time, earning respect from NFL executives, coaches, and scouts. Is he just getting started? What will it mean for Vance Joseph and the Denver defense in 2026? Let's get it started in here. 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

0: we done it. Got through the work week. It's 1:45 on a Friday. The drive is getting in here at 2 o'clock. And, of course, they'll take you home from 2 to 6. John Davis sitting in. Appreciate you being here with us, man. Been a ton of fun today. Oh, yeah. And we'll finish on a strong suit here. Finish our Broncos conversation. And then there's a couple things happening tonight, Kev. I need your information on the Rockies and their draft this weekend. Plus, MMA fight. If we're still into that, I want to talk a little bit about that for a second. But two things we didn't finish about the Broncos from the ESPN article. X-Factor and non-starter that you would need to know. And I told you, I said Jalen Waller earlier, but then when I'm saying it out loud and sort of thinking about it back through the show, I'm like, that's kind of the lowest of hanging fruit. I got to be a little bit better than that. So I thought to myself, I was just making the case for the wide receiver room in this hour. How about an X-Factor of Troy Franklin? Guy that, again, there's not, at least I think I feel that way, and I haven't heard it from any of my media friends or fans talking about it, of like, Troy Franklin has to repeat 700 yards, and he has to get 5 touchdowns this year instead of whatever it was a year ago. And I don't think I want to say that either. No, like, we said Benito's floor is this. Maybe Franklin's floor is another 500-yard season, and I think he can do that, but imagine if he does. What if he takes a jump? What if he jumps from 700 to 850? What if it's 700 to 900, which, again, isn't crazy to add 200 yards across a 17-game season, pending health, of course. I think that would be a better X factor for me, because I don't think anybody out there, and perhaps even the guys on the team, are looking at Troy Franklin this year and going like, yo, if you go, we go. Almost as like icing on the cake. If you go, it's a benefit, a bonus added to what the offense could be. So I'm actually going to change my answer. Stay with the wide receivers, but X-Factor, I'm going to go with Troy Franklin.
1: That's a good one. Different position, but the 2013 Super Bowl record setting, and I'm not saying they're going to do that, but it was headline. You had Demaryius Decker and Wes Welker.
0: Oh, yeah.
1: But Julius Thomas emerged, and he came out of nowhere. If we had seen him, we kind of knew there was something there. But you remember that first game where Peyton threw for 7 touchdowns?
0: Yeah.
1: Julius, it was like he was killing them. Worse than anything. So Troy Franklin could be that whole, boy, this guy came out of nowhere. Now we got to account for him.
0: Mm-hmm.
1: Now Cortland, because they can't ignore Waddle, now you're making him choose. So Troy Franklin, I think that's a really good X factor. If he can make that leap, he's got to know there's a lot of money on the line for him.
0: Yeah.
1: There's a lot there. If he, Julius Thomas got paid off just that season and a half.
0: It was, Jacksonville paid him.
1: Yeah, they paid
0: him. I always used to say that... John Elway's trash is a Jacksonville Jaguar treasure.
1: Dude, they let Malik Jackson. Yeah, they loved.
0: And I'm not saying they were trash, but John didn't want you, Jacksonville did.
1: They paid you. So Troy Franklin, that's a really good one in
0: just,
1: the X
0: just
1: factor.
0: A little bit of a, hey, if it's there, like, holy cow. Nobody's going to be surprised if Jalen Waddle goes nuts. If Troy goes nuts, I think we're all going to go, except for our Oregon Trey. We have a listener that just loves all things Oregon. He would be like, called it! But outside of that, that's the only person that would say that.
1: Called it. And it's, I think why it works best too is it, of all the players on the team, if he makes that next step, the impact and value it has on the Broncos is probably higher than anybody else.
0: X factor for you.
1: I brought him up earlier. I'll stick with it. And I'll add the other guy in. Jaquan McMillan, just because of his ability to turn
0: a
1: game.
0: Good one.
1: And he can sack the quarterback. The other team just doesn't know what he's going to do. They don't know. He makes them nervous when he's out there. Players are going, if I get the ball, he's coming after it. Quarterback's saying he's going to come after me. I'll throw a second one in, and I'll give a scenario as an X factor. Riley Moss, lower the pass interference is slow down.
0: Okay.
1: If he can eliminate those and stay on the guy the way he does, and those drive-extending pass interference calls aren't happening, and the Broncos defense is getting off the field sooner, and Mahomes learns I can't just throw it down there on 3rd and 20 when I'm nervous and they're going to call it. So sticking in that cornerback room, Jaquan's he's like a definition of an X factor.
0: That's probably the best one.
1: That's the one. And then Riley Moss eliminating pass interference, the value that has on this team would be huge.
0: Think about how much money that earns him, too.
1: Oh, dude, he gets paid. He
0: might price himself out of Denver, to be honest.
1: Oh, he probably will. That's what he's playing for, I think.
0: Well, because... you said Jadae Barron earlier. They probably want him to take some sort of leap in the right direction.
1: He could be an X factor too.
0: Yeah.
1: If he can force his way on the field, he covers tight ends well. So Jadae Barron, I'm not predicting it, but that's a guy that if he makes it happen, he could be an X factor.
0: Alex, you got an X factor for us?
2: I do, and I think it's one of the most important ones that we're not talking about enough. And that's J.K. Dobbins' foot.
1: Ah.
2: There is no bigger X factor than if that thing holds up or not. Because if it does, we're talking about a run game that now has pieces that can, you know, come in behind and kind of supplement it. We're not in the same situation where Bo Nix is running with his head cut off every single game. So I'm looking at that foot, and I'm hoping that it holds. That's mm-hmm. my biggest X factor.
0: We could just kind of put an X factor on his body. J.K. Dobbins' body. Please be okay.
1: If he holds up, then I don't... I'm 14 games becomes more realistic again.
0: Oh, winning 14?
1: Yeah, I still don't think they will, but if you're looking to do that again, if he's healthy all 17, the odds increase, I think, quite a bit.
0: Kevin Kisner?
1: Bo Nix. This is,
3: no. That's too easy, John.
0: Yeah, it's like my Waddle, just with Bo.
3: From what I've seen so far at minicamp, rookie minicamp, mandatory, whatever, OTAs, my X factor is Davis Webb.
0: Oh, that's good.
3: The style of play, the hurry up offense if they do that, but the creativity that I've seen so far, that's going to be huge. It's got me thinking Kansas City Chiefs creativity back in the day, and I think they could do that this year. I'm really excited to what these play calls are going to be from Davis Webb.
0: That's a real good one.
1: That's a good one.
0: That's a really damn good one. I should have thought of that.
3: That way, Sean, you read the article that Wickersham put out this past week from ESPN. You see the little things that Sean Payton likes to focus on. You know, it's which way are we kicking? Which, you know, what turf are we on? You know, what bubble gum should we chew at this altitude in Green Bay or something? You know, he's those little details Sean is really good at figuring out because of all of his years of coaching experience. I think he could focus on a little more of those little details and let Davis Webb, hey, I'm not worried about the offense right now. I'm going to focus on actual head coaching things, the color of uniforms they're going to wear, you know, little things like that. And then Davis Webb could be like, I got the offense under control. Just focus on the other things. Got
2: to make sure they don't have sleeves. Sleeves are a big one.
0: Justin Call Simmons. Jerry Rice.
1: Yeah,
0: and Justin Simmons.
1: What I'm interested in with Davis Webb is how does everybody, Sean, Davis, the team, react when he screws up for the first time?
0: Like, is he taking it away from him immediately? Yeah. I will say, one of the things from that Seth Wickersham article this week was how much Sean still draws from his time with Bill as a play caller, as a first-time play caller, of knowing, like, I wanted this. What was the example of, like, are you trying to get a new job or something like that? Are you trying to get a new contract?
2: Trying to make a name for yourself.
0: Trying to make a name for yourself. Thank you, Alex. Like, just with that play call, I think Sean is still pretty good at, like, remembering those moments and putting himself back in that spot. Now, Sean remembering that and then not losing his damn mind in the middle of the game are completely different things.
1: Because
0: it could be going south and him going, screw this, I'm back, you're out.
1: Yeah, I could see him. To this day, my dad hurt his shoulder a few years ago. He was in a sling, and I'm in the storage unit moving things. And eventually he moves me out of the way, and he starts correcting everything. In a sling. He's 70 years old. He couldn't help himself.
0: Yeah.
1: And I'm worried Sean will be like, I do think Sean respects Davis enough to sit back and let him learn. I don't think he's going to snatch play calling away unless it's like Philly last year.
0: Yeah.
1: Where it's just like
0: terribly
1: bad.
0: Wrong. All right. So those are some of our X factors. Oh, non-starter that you need to know. I threw out the name Jonah Ellis just because I think he's going to get a ton of reps. And then I thought, you know what? A less known name is D'Andrea Tillman. And I'm going to throw that one out there especially if we'll see what happens with Jonathan Cooper. But you could be talking about a camp battle if Jonathan Cooper's not going to be around of Tillman versus Ellis. And the best man is the starter to take that job.
1: That's a good one because Tillman could do it. We saw some things from him. Is non-starter, I actually don't have a name because I don't know who it is. The backup safety. It was PJ Locke. He's gone.
0: Is it Devon Key now?
1: Is it Devon Key? Who is it? And maybe we don't know. That's probably up for grabs. But Brandon Jones, you know, Hufanga was healthy last year, but he does have an injury history. Mm-hmm. PJ Locke got a pick in that divisional round. You know, he struggled at first when he came in, really the Jacksonville game.
0: Oh, yeah, J.L. Skinner's still around and Devon Key, yep.
1: So who, if one of those safeties goes down, who can step in? Because PJ Locke did a pretty solid job. Struggled at first last year, but really did pretty well. That's what I'm really interested in on starters, that backup safety.
0: He is a little worrisome for me. He's like one of your good special teams player, but there's a reason you only play special teams. Yeah. But I don't know. Let's see if Justin Chouinard took a major step from just special teams to starter. Can he maybe not follow and be similar, but get closer to it as soon as this year. All right, Kevin Kistner, before we talk about a Conor McGregor fight, does anybody care about that anymore? Before we get into that, talk to me about the Rockies draft happening this weekend. Where are they picking, and who do you like for those spots?
3: So the Rockies are picking 10th because of some new draft rules, tanking rules, where...
0: Oh, that's right. That was in effect this year.
3: They can't draft 3-4 years in a row in the top five and all that good stuff. So they are picking 10th this year. ESPN.com right now has them taking Jacob Lombard. He's a shortstop out of high school, 6th-ranked prospect in this year's draft right now. But the one guy I really like is, oh my gosh, what's his name? Daniel Jackson. This year, he played at Georgia. He's a catcher, and he won the Triple Crown. He also won the Player of the Year in college baseball this year for Georgia. He was first in batting average in the SEC, first in home runs, first in hits, first in runs, first in RBIs, 6th in stolen bases as a catcher. He had 26 stolen bases. He was first in OPS and first in total bases. He hit 379, 32 home runs, and 87 RBIs, which is a Georgia school record. He beat Charlie Condon out there. I also like them taking... Mason.

0: He goes, this is also the first spot where Golden Spikes winner Daniel Jackson has been mentioned.
1: Oh, okay.
0: I take full credit and responsibility.
1: So you got it there.
2: In other words, Kevin needs to start working at MLB or for the MLB or for ESPN as a scout because someone knows what they're looking at.
1: That's exactly
0: right. Podesta, I wanted you to be our GM.
1: You're available.
0: And he was available. He got the job. I'm available right now, too.
1: I will also a message to Paul. He's available after 2 p.m.
3: Oh,
1: we still need you here.
0: Oh, you need me here?
1: Yeah.
0: I guess can do that.
1: Yeah, depending on the pay. We'll negotiate.
0: There's no games between now and 2.
1: Yeah, getaway days. You don't
0: even care.
1: Getaway
0: days. I'm not traveling.
1: Who cares?
3: You can go into that radio bonanza job that is MLB draft expert. So
2: we now go to our MLB draft expert, Kevin Kistner.
0: Hey, no. Hey, at least we all work today under like some other radio stations.
1: True.
0: So we're the only ones in this market that had MLB draft coverage.
1: That's it. All right, good stuff. You always get it right here on KKFN. KKFN HD1 Longmont Denver Plus. Our friends up at KARS-FM in Laramie. What a winner. 102.9 Dover and Cecil is brought to you by our friends at Wayback Burgers. All right, I mentioned it, and then my boy Cheeto just texted. What's up, Cheeto? I'll see you tomorrow at Hoops. I said, does anybody care about this Conor McGregor fight? And I honestly forgot that it was even this week until I was listening to a podcast that does fighting coverage, and like, you know, Conor McGregor's fighting on Saturday night. My boy Cheeto said, yes, people care. Max Holloway, another reason to care. That's who he's fighting. They're, what's it called when they stand there? Like the weigh-in
3: the
1: or whatever.
3: The face-off.
1: The face-off.
3: Yeah.
1: That was fun. Conor's in his nice three-piece suit. Max comes out there with like a weight vest, and they're face-to-face, and Conor rips his glasses off. Like, Conor's a showman. So that's always going to be fun. I just don't know who Conor McGregor is, the fighter, anymore. Is he just the dude juiced to the gills with steroids and maybe a couple of other things in that system? Or is he that dude that's still hungry again to prove he's one of the greatest fighters we've ever seen?
3: Yeah, boy, 04 to 2015, I could talk UFC,
1: really?
3: Anybody, anything. I knew that sport inside and out. Don't know it as well as I used to. Conor McGregor, the big thing with this fight, he had a compound fracture. His leg snapped in half.
1: Oh, that's right, in the fight.
3: Yeah, and that's the last time. Nobody's really successfully come back.
1: I saw him fighting Jake Gyllenhaal in Roadhouse after
3: that.
1: Oh,
3: that's
1: that was
3: right.
1: It.
3: He did that. So I don't know if people care. I don't know. I think he got a little unlikable.
1: Yeah. I mean, old man stuff and ladies things. And
3: so people do not care as much as they used to with this, but the UFC is riding a bit of a wave right now. The face-off was high drama. Max Holloway's been around. If you love UFC, you're really excited. I don't know if the casuals tune in for this like they used to.
1: I was going to tell a story. I have a friend that does social media for the UFC, and she sent a video, like a bunch of us that we all used to work together. She sent this thing in a group. She was at the face-off, and Conor was doing like a little promo and smacked the phone out of her hand, but like did it on accident.
3: Right.
1: So then it was like Conor being Conor, and then like apologizing profusely because a woman got the phone smacked. It was pretty funny.
3: That's
1: video.
3: A good idea.
1: So
3: that's...
1: I don't know. I'll say this. I'm not sure that I'm going to pay for it, but I'll find a way to check it out.
3: It's on Paramount Plus.
1: Oh, know? I got so, yeah, for that. So, yeah. All right, I'll be good.
3: Paramount Plus has YoMTV Raps old episodes, so it's
1: no
3: worth,
1: way.
3: It's worth it.
1: With Ed Lover and the boys?
3: Yeah.
1: I'm checking that out tonight. Phil, you got to be UFC guy because of what your brother does. So are you fired up? Is your bro fired up for a Conor McGregor fight this weekend?
4: Oh, I mean, of course he's fired up. He wants to see somebody get their head bashed in. Me, personally, like, I'll watch it, but like, man, I now that my brother's... They like to do it. It's different than just watching it now. Like when you don't have a dog in a fight, like it's like go and get it, whoop their ass. But when you have somebody that you care about that's fighting, and they may get beat or they get punched, it's like you want to be in there with them trying to help them out, but you can't. So you're just sitting there, you're on edge all damn day. Dude. You're hoping for the best.
1: I have a buddy who did MMA for a while, and he was a big strong guy. Uh-huh. But then his son got into boxing. His son doesn't box anymore, but at maybe 14, and he's an 18, 19 year old kid now. But at 14, we went to go watch him box, and he lost, and it wasn't pretty. And I've known the kid his whole life. Like, went and saw you in the hospital the day you were born, and it's the same thing. I'm like, where's that guy's dad?
4: Yeah,
1: let's beat his dad.
4: Let's go. Do you find out that his dad's a boxer too? You're
1: like,
4: damn.
1: Never mind. But it is tough to watch if you know that person and have some love in your life for them. It's kind of tough.
4: And to be honest with you, like my brothers do some boxing too, just to like help them out, cardio, you know, work on your hands. And I'm not as nervous. I'm not as nervous with the boxing than I am with UFC because UFC, it's elbows, it's the knee, it's everything on your body that you can use. And if you hit somebody right with the elbow, I mean, you can definitely like messing them up.

0: for good or even kill him if you hit him in the right spot.
1: Mm-hmm.
0: You know, so it's one of those things where I just hate watching it, man.
1: Yeah. It's Connor should put on a show. Should be fun. Yeah. So I think that'll probably do some pretty significant numbers.
0: I'll definitely tune in.
1: I think Connor only owes Dana two more fights. And then there'll be some mega thing on YouTube.
2: There's gonna
1: between
2: be a Mayweather.
1: Him and something.
2: There's going to be a Mayweather.
1: Oh, you think so?
2: Part two.
1: Yeah,
2: I'm guessing.
1: Floyd needs the money. That's
2: for
1: sure.
2: Yeah, I think they're gonna do it.
3: Wasn't that first one a total dud?
1: He still made a bunch of money. Though.
3: Well, I'm not talking about money. I'm talking about entertainment value. Watching it.
2: He
3: for the
2: survived.
3: Fans.
2: Yeah, it was so long ago that they could probably be. No, it was great, man.
3: Yeah, exactly.
2: It was awesome.
3: You know, all those things blend together.
0: Bring back Mike Tyson, man. Let him wear his thong and let him go out there and throw some punches again.
3: It's like one of the Paul brothers is fighting. It's like, oh, we got to watch this. Uh-huh. And you're like, did I really need to watch this?
2: Mm-hmm. And it's terrible.
3: Yeah.
2: It's just the worst.
1: A big disappointment every single time.
3: Absolutely, absolutely. You guys sounded great today. Appreciate John filling in. And
1: crushed it today, JD.
3: I do have to ask you guys. So this morning, Brian Windhorst publishes on ESPN.com 6 teams that are finalists for the Nuggets. Yet Shams Charania refuses to say their name. He's down to 5. Every report on TV from Shams, he omits the Nuggets. He's talking about the 76ers and the Cavs and the Heat and the Warriors and the Timberwolves. And then Windhorst publishes this long look this morning, and he's got the same 5, but he also includes the Nuggets. Are we team Windhorst or are we team Shams? And why is Shams not throwing the Nuggets in when Brian Windhorst, even today, the momentum feels zapped, and then I read that article this morning. I'm like, oh, maybe they still do have an outside shot.
1: I don't know if we said this on air or not, John, but like Shams is very disappointing in the role that he now has. He's not good on TV, and he's just not that Woj was like entertaining, but Woj like gave you the information, and it was, you know, valid and liked it. So Shams has just been overwhelmingly disappointing in this new role.
0: I don't know. He just takes time because he's so young and like he's new to the role.
2: Yeah, he's developing into being on TV.
0: Yeah.
1: And we talked about earlier, like, he's being coached to do certain things, and it's like, that's kind of weird. But
3: why won't Shams say the Nuggets out loud and Windhorst continues
0: like,
3: to say
0: question.
1: Do you guys still believe that Windhorst is like LeBron's guy? Like, he's the reporter for LeBron James?
3: I do. I actually
1: Because I kind of do, too. And then that makes me say, all right, if Wimby's saying it, I'm going to ride with it because he's so tight with LeBron, or at least maybe not tight, but has the insight and information.
3: And he's known him since he was 16 years old.
1: Exactly.
2: Yeah. And who was the first guy to bring the Nuggets up?
3: Brian
2: Windhorst. This entire thing. And Windhorst. And we talked about it. Windhorst is very deliberate with how he releases things.
0: Yeah.
2: And if he's speculating, he's clear that he's speculating.
0: And he's calculated. He does it at a certain time.
2: Exactly. And this didn't come off like, and hey, you know, I could see the Nuggets getting back in this. It was Nuggets.
3: Correct. And that's just bothering me. And maybe it shouldn't bother me. Maybe we are big boys. We're champions. We have Nikola Jokic. We have a seat at the table. But why is Brian Windhorst writing, there are 6 teams still in the LeBron sweepstakes, including the Nuggets, and every time Shams goes on TV, he refuses to mention the Denver Nuggets.
1: You know what? This just popped in my head. If there is a relationship with Windhorst-LeBron or Windhorst-LeBron's camp, why wouldn't you want as many teams involved as possible? Because that's all leverage. Oh, you don't like what the Heat said? Well, the Cavs said this. You don't like what the Cavs said? Well, the Nuggets said this.
0: You do use it as leverage.
1: Right? Yeah, you know it, Phil. Like,
0: oh, yeah.
1: Your agent should use it as often as you can.
0: No, it's something that definitely could happen. I think where Windhorst, I truly think he's comfortable putting it out there because he's still talking to LeBron, you know, or his party. And although it may still be a pipe dream for us to get the LeBron to the Denver Nuggets, until LeBron signs pen to paper to the Warriors or to the Heat or goes back to Cleveland, I still think we have a baby chance. And I think that's why we're not getting a lot of noise, me personally, a lot of noise from the Denver Nuggets. I think they're really waiting on what LeBron James is going to do. And then once LeBron says, hey, I'm going to the Heat, it's like, okay, now do we blow this roster up? Are we going to sign Peyton Watson? Is it a sign and trade? Like, then I think they can go on and decide what they're going to do for this next season.
1: What's the timeline? Because we wondered this earlier. Like, next week is the slowest week in sports. The MLB All-Star Game and
2: Home Run Derby.
1: The ESPYs. The ESPYs will go on, and there's 2 nights with no sports in the world. You don't think LeBron knows that? You don't think LeBron wants to be that news?
0: I didn't think about it like that.
1: Maybe it's next Wednesday that he's just waiting to be the center of attention.
3: The
1: to make
3: decision,
1: his decision
3: part 4. Yeah. You know, Miami was part 1. Back to Cleveland was part 2. The Lakers again, part 3. Yeah. This could be part 4.
2: How does he do it?
1: I don't think he does some a sit down for Boys essay. And Girls Club anymore.
0: Or he'll do it off the golf course.
2: Does he do it on the podcast? Yeah.
3: Maybe. I was thinking more like Players Tribune type deal.
2: Probably.
3: Like a written type piece.
1: Oh, okay.
3: But you're right. It could be that. Although I will say, Dover, whoever is on the air in the driver's chair, if it happens, and I'm with you guys, it's a pipe dream, long shot, whatever. You got to, this is not a drill it part two.
1: That clip lives forever.
3: If it's LeBron James somehow to Denver, it's got to be.
1: I don't know if I want to. That's Zach's thing. Like, I kind of want to do my own thing.
0: Well, yeah, you. I'm
3: okay, but
0: you
3: it better
0: come
3: top,
0: up with
3: this is not a drill. Yeah, it better be so iconic. Be better,
1: right.
0: Your siren's going off.
2: You're
0: going
2: to cuss. If it happens, you will accidentally. No, I honestly, low-key, knowing I was going to be on today, last week I'm like, LeBron to the Nuggets next Friday.
3: Please have him between 10 and 12.
0: We're all hoping that. We're all hoping
2: Friday
0: that.
2: Right giving LeBron July 10.
3: No, who's ever in the driver's chair will be lucky. Again, if it happens, I don't think it's going to happen. But it was Russell Wilson. You guys will remember.
1: Oh, yeah.
3: And I was sitting right out there. I just started here at the station. I was writing some story for our website. And I remember we all saw it, and they had just gone to break, and our program director at the time came running down the hall. He's like, get out of the break, get out of the break. You know, like, you rarely interrupt commercial breaks. You know, people pay for those time slots and all that. But, you know, if you guys are 1 minute into a break and LeBron is somehow a Nugget, you may have to dip out of your break, get back on air. But,
1: that'd be a great problem for our traffic department to handle.
3: Yes, it's fun to dream about. It's fun to dream about. But I'm glad both you guys and Phil, too, are on the same page of – Windhorst still has him in it. Shams has him out of it.
0: Yeah.
3: I think we're all trusting Windhorst on
1: this. I'm going to go with Phil. Until he signs with another team, I'll have my very, very small sliver percentage of chance that he ends up here.
0: Well, I know. What on Angels in the outfield? It could happen. Right? Like it could happen, you know. But until we figure out things, that we're still going to talk about LBJ until he's not here with the Denver Nuggets.
3: Well, again, there was a fresh article this morning that connected him to the Nuggets. So we're not manufacturing this from last week. This is news that happened today.
0: Do we know about the odds now with LBJ coming?
3: It's still 25-1.
0: Okay.
1: So they're the last of those.
2: And they love
1: teams.
2: All that. They love driving it up, clutch and everything. Uh-huh. And the Nuggets, the one thing I'll say, especially come from Wendy, somebody has purposefully kept the Nuggets in this.
3: Mm-hmm.
2: It's been because they're the ones that everybody keeps trying to shove out of this, yet they're very purposefully kept back in this since it started.
3: Well, let's not act like Shams is just chilling in the mansion with LeBron, right? Like, he's at Summer League.
1: Right.
3: I think they're pretty tough to reach right now. So to your point, who's got the direct line? It may be Wendy.
1: It's probably Wendy.
3: It may not be Shams. All right, we're going to keep our hopes up, but in the meantime, what exactly are the Nuggets looking for when it comes to Peyton Watson? We may have gotten a clue on that today. That's where Philip Lindsay and I, Will Peterson, will begin the drive coming up next.
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4: 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Prime says he's strong and he's there to win. But what will actually happen when the Buffs take the field this fall? 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
6: Hey, what's up, guys? Zach here for the Rocky Mountain Men's Clinic, talking to you men out there about intimacy. You already know in your heart of heart it matters, but when erectile dysfunction gets in the way, it can feel frustrating, embarrassing, and isolating. The truth is, most men don't have to live with ED anymore. At the Rocky Mountain Men's Clinic, they use advanced medical science and proven therapies that go far beyond pills. And I'm talking success rates well over 90%, guys. 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
1: We are off and rolling on this Friday. It's Will Peterson in for Zach Bye, hanging out with my guy, Philip Lindsay. What up, Phil?
2: Woo! What's going on, William? How you doing, man? I'm glad that you're back. I thought you were going to drop me off with somebody else, man.
1: No, we had fun yesterday. Excited to do it all again today with you. It's Friday, man. We're in a good mood.
2: Yeah.
1: Made it to the weekend, or we're at least getting there for a lot of folks out there. What's on your mind on this Friday, young man?
2: Oh, man. What's on my mind is it's a beautiful day out there. I have football practice because I'm coaching my son in flag football.
1: Nice.
2: So I have my team going right now, getting the plays down, fundamentally sound football, Will. And then little man has a big-time tournament for soccer on Sunday. And it's going to be from like 7 or 8 in the morning. And if they're good enough and they win, they'll probably be there until 5 or 6 in the evening.
1: Wow.
2: So, yeah, man, there's a lot going on in the Lindsay household. But you know what? I love it. I love that my son wants to play sports, football, soccer. And it gives us something to do, man. What's on your mind? How are you doing? How are the shingles when it comes to your neighbor's roof?
1: I thought you were talking about Brandon Stokely's shingles for a second. It's like, where's he going with this shingles thing? I didn't get shingles. They got it done in one day. If you were joining the program around this time yesterday, I was frustrated because my neighbors started putting on a new roof at like 5:45, 6 a.m. But a lot of people around the station said, yeah, that sucked. That was too early, but they're going to get this done in one day. And I pulled home last night. I went to the grocery store, got home around, I don't know, 6:30, 6:40, and they were still there and they were cleaning up. And I was like, oof. Okay, maybe I shouldn't complain that I lost a couple hours of sleep. Because I didn't install a new roof in the sun for 12 hours all day. We got a pretty good sitting here talking about sports the next 4 hours.
2: Yes, we're talking about sports.
1: And you got that parent's dilemma on Sunday, though. I'm not going to lie. You're rooting for Phil's team to win, but by like 2 o'clock, you're like, maybe a loss and us getting out of here ain't going to be the worst thing in the world.
2: Yeah, and that's how I felt at the beginning of all this. But then all of a sudden you get out there and the parents are competitive and you want your son and the team to do well and you're moving on to the next round. You go to the knockout rounds. It's fun. I remember last year, little man and them going to the playoffs, and I didn't expect them to win the Super Bowl, like the little baby Super Bowl. Sure enough, we're sitting there because it's an all-day event. It's
1: right.
2: The playoffs, and then they do the Super Bowl on the same day.
1: Okay, so if you keep winning,
2: Exactly. And little man and his team, the Houston Texans, they kept winning, and they won again. And you look up, and it's 4 o'clock, and you have to wait an hour for the Super Bowl, and they win the Super Bowl. So it was a long day, but it was rewarding to them because little man finally won a trophy and got to see and feel what that felt like to win something. And so now he wants to win again.
1: He finally won one. He waited five long years of his young life.
2: 5 long years he's here.
1: To get a trophy. That is cool. He played for the Texans since that was your team after the Broncos.
2: Yeah.
1: All right, let's get over to the Nuggets because what exactly are they going to do when it comes to Peyton Watson? Well, we may have gotten a clue on that today. The Nuggets are seeking, quote, a Walker Kessler type return for Watson in any sign and trade, which included 2 unprotected first round picks and 2 first round pick swaps. This report comes from Jake Fisher. You'll remember, Phil, about 9 days ago, the Lakers acquired Walker Kessler and gave up a boatload of draft picks.
2: Yeah.
1: Those 2 first rounders, unprotected in 21 and 33. Unprotected can be scary because if you have a very bad basketball team and you land a high pick, you may have to give it away. And then those first round swaps in 2028 and 2030. What's your gut reaction to this? I don't know. I want to keep Peyton Watson, but if I don't, I want to get a King's ransom and a sign and trade. And Calvin Booth did blow a lot of draft picks.
2: Yeah.
1: So getting back 4 firsts, 2 unprotected, 2 swaps doesn't sound like the worst thing in the world.
2: Well, before I give my thought, do you truly think somebody is going to give up that much draft capital and that much for Peyton Watson right now after one really, really good, not even a year. Okay, let's start right there. Peyton Watson didn't play a full year. So let's say a really great 2 months.
1: Do I think they're going to give it up? No, but I don't think it hurts to ask because I think the Lakers and Jazz sort of set the market at that level. Walker Kessler's a good player.
2: Yeah.
1: But let's be honest, this dude's not a household name. Now, part of that was because he played in Utah and they were so bad. But I think if you're going, he had some nice moments for the Jazz, sure. We'll do it for four first rounders. Again, two of those are swaps, so you're only getting two, and then you're swapping into better position. But still, it's setting you up for the future. So I don't think it hurts that the front office asked, but in life you can only ask. That doesn't mean you're going to get told yes.
2: Well, for sure. And Walker Kessler right now, I do believe, is a better basketball player than Peyton Watson when it comes to just being more consistent.
1: He is.
2: You know, he's been.
1: But he's gotten a better
2: longer.
1: Chance on a worse team.
2: I understand that, but he is getting that opportunity. We still don't know what P. Watt's going to look like in this next year. So that's why the Lakers were able to say, hey, we feel comfortable with doing that because you have enough of a sample size to say we're willing to go and give you all that. For P. Watt, you're still saying, okay, like, yeah, you have one really good year, but let's be real. Everybody gets that Jokic bump. Mm-hmm. All right, you have Jamal Murray sitting right there, AG, right? A team that has won a championship, and you just have to do your part. Now, I love P. Watt. I love what he stands for. He's only going to get better, and I want him here as a Denver Nugget. So, therefore, William, I'm not going to give him up. All right, he's a homegrown player that you have been developing. All right, his first year in the league, he averaged 3 points. He was just sitting there cheering everybody on. Every year, he has gotten better, just like Nick Bonito. And Nick Bonito got his payday. So for Peyton Watson, I want to see him here as a Denver Nugget, helping Jokic try to win another championship. He's young, he's athletic, rangy, okay, defensive-minded, but can also create his own scoring, create his own shots, and that's what you're looking for, to get younger, more defensive-minded, and you want to keep someone like P. Watt around. Let's sign that man to a long-term deal.
1: No, I agree with you. Number one option is absolutely Peyton Watson being in a Nuggets uniform, but the number two option is you got to get something for him. If he's going to leave, you can't just let someone else sign an offer sheet and don't match and say, see ya.
2: Yeah.
1: You want to make sure you get premium compensation, so that's why this draft pick thing on this report from Jake Fisher did catch my eye of at least the Nuggets front office is doing their due diligence. I would say option 1A is definitely keep him. 1B is get something back. And then option 17 is lose him for basically nothing or whatever compensation you get if you don't match the offer sheet.
2: Even if somebody offers the Walker Kessler situation, where can you list it again of what it was?
1: So it's two unprotected first-round picks and two first-round pick swaps where you basically get the better of the two first-round picks.
2: So say it's identical to that. You still want to keep P. Watt?
1: Absolutely. But if P. Watt doesn't want to be here, then I have to let him go. At least I can sign and trade him and get something back for him.
2: Yeah, no, and I'm with you. It takes two to tango. We talked about that yesterday with Marvin Mims, right? The player has to want to be here too. But I can't see a situation where Peyton Watson doesn't want to be here, especially if they're willing to give him the money and you get to be alongside Jokic again. If you keep AG and you run it back, you're still with your boy, and we know AG and P. Watt are very close. Cam Johnson too. I mean, it's like you don't have to sit here and build new friendships. They're already built in. And now you guys can just continue to grow together, play your type of basketball, and you'll be more comfortable with that.
1: So another wrinkle to this is in that Jake Fisher report, he works with the Stein line, Mark Stein, who you guys have cited a bunch on this program. He says that it's, quote, too steep for the Clippers to deeply consider. And as a result, there is an increasing possibility that they pivot to re-signing their own restricted free agent, Benedict Mathurin. Could this be the Nuggets playing a little chess? Have you considered that? They want everyone else to say, well, we can't afford to give up all those picks for Peyton Watson, so we're just going to go in a different direction. And then all of a sudden, let's say it's July 15th, July 16th, and P. Watt looks around and goes, oh, my options are dry. My best is going back to Denver. Maybe this is part of a bigger plan from the Nuggets front office.
2: Well, if that's the case, then the Denver Nuggets need to put an offer out there to P. Watt. Maybe they have. Get him signed, and then they have all the power. If they don't want to keep him, then it's like, hey, let's trade him, and somebody's going to have to be forced to give up what the Denver Nuggets want. But if they don't get something done with P. Watt and they don't want to match, well, then the Clippers win, and they get to take him for whatever they wanted to get him for, and the Nuggets don't get anything in return.
1: No, but what I'm saying is they're going to make everyone else do their business first so that the only option left for Peyton Watson is Denver. Like, that's going to cost the player money, and I know you're a big fan of the players getting all their money.
2: Players going to get their money.
1: But if you make the Hawks and the Clippers balk at the Peyton Watson price, maybe all of a sudden you can offer him 20 a year and he'll say, sure, sign me up. Like, this could be a little dirty in the sense that they are costing Watson money, but from a sheer basketball standpoint, it could actually be pretty smart by the Nuggets brand.
2: I mean, look, at the end of the day, as long as Peyton Watson is a Denver Nugget, I don't care. I don't get to take his payday home. He's the one that's going to be able to take $20 million or $25 or $26 million. So if the Nuggets are able to do that, force his hand, and still get away with it and sign him for, let's just say, like you said, $20 million, which would be crazy, and I would love that.
1: It'd be a steal.
2: I don't care. As long as that man's on our team making plays, great. Great on Ben Tinsler, John Wallace. Great on Josh Kroenke for getting that done and making it all about business.
1: Well, and you're right. No one's going to feel bad for Peyton Watson. Oh, you only get $20 million instead of $25. Poor guy. I think 99.99999% of people would go to work for $20 million a year. All right, training camp for the Broncos right around the corner. Every year, a few names nobody expects end up on the outside looking in. Who could be a surprise cut in 2026? We'll dive into it.
0: The conversation around the Nuggets' restricted free agent is heating up. But is there a real question that needs to be asked before a deal is signed?
3: I need more proof from Peyton Watson. Honestly, I'm terrified to give this guy a $100 million contract. Terrified for the Denver Nuggets and me as a fan to watch him do what Christian has done. With Peyton Watson, I go, all right, so what do I have, a 40-game sample size? I'm supposed to give you $100 million? Yeah, I'm worried about that.
0: Denver Sports, 104.3. The Fan.
2: What is going on, guys? Philip Lindsay here with the one and only Williams Jewelers. And I know there's at least 50 of you listening to me right now who are thinking about popping that question here soon. 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
1: Training camp is right around the corner for the Broncos. Every year, a few names nobody expects end up on the outside looking in. Who could be a surprise roster cut? It is surprise cut season, Phil. It's Will Peterson in for Zach Bye. This is always a tricky conversation because you start throwing out names, Phil, and people go, there's no way they get cut. And then every summer, someone you didn't expect gets cut. I vividly remember being at Broncos Park, powered by Common Spirit, the day that TJ Ward got cut. And that was a big freaking deal because the no-fly zone was walking off the field and Aqib Talib was mad and he came sprinting past the media and he was yapping at everyone. It was like, what is like... I don't think that was just about practice. Something happened, and then we found out a couple hours later that TJ Ward had gotten cut. Were you on the team that year, or was that the year before you got there?
2: No, that was the year before I got there, but okay. I have so many different stories of players getting cut. There's a lot of players out there that you think are going to make the team, and they just don't. A lot of veterans as well. And what ends up happening is they want to see somebody else. I mean, the organization wants to see somebody else, or they have stood on the table for a player, a younger player that they promised would make the team. It happened to me.
1: Okay.
2: All right, Indianapolis Colts, I went in there feeling the best I probably have ever felt going into a camp. I was ready to go. I knew that this was probably my last go-round. If I didn't make the team here, I wasn't going to get another opportunity. And so I went in there with the mindset of, hey, I got to earn my right to be in this NFL again. I have to go at it like I did my rookie year. And that's exactly what I did. I did a great job. Jonathan Taylor was there. Nyheim Hines. All right, and there was a couple other running backs. So I get to the last preseason game. I score a touchdown. I actually have a really, really good game. So I'm like, okay, like there's no way they're going to cut me. I'm a vet, I'm an insurance policy, and they're going to need me just in case something happens to JT because there's not another better running back that can run inside like I can. Nyheim Hines was a guy that was a punt and kick returner, and also you used him for the outside, right? He wasn't a good running back when it comes to running in between the tackles. So after that game, the next day comes around, and I get a call at 5 o'clock in the morning. You never want to get a call right after the last preseason game, Will. Why? Because it's the Grim Reaper who's coming to get that ass.
1: And 5 a.m. is insult to injury. 5 a.m.,
2: but they did that for a reason because they knew that if they cut me while everybody was in the building, people were going to be really upset. So what do? Say, hey, you're going to be the first one out the door so that nobody else can say anything. So I get there. I sit in the office with Coach Wright. That was Frank Wright, who was the coach at the time before he got fired. And he said, hey, look here, Phil. You had a great camp. You had a great preseason. And we want you to be on the team. The thing is, we need somebody that's going to play special teams. Jonathan Taylor is our guy. You already know that. All right, Nyheim Hines just got paid 3 years, $19 million. We need a young buck that's going to run down on kickoff, and we know you don't want to do that. So here's the thing. We're going to have to cut you, but we want you to come back and be on our practice squad. Will, that's a pride thing now, right?
1: Yep.
2: That's a pride thing when all my life, when it comes to the NFL, I have been the top dog or second on the depth chart. And now you're telling me I have one of the best camps, very explosive, your next best running back, and you want me to be on a practice squad? I told Coach Frank Wright, I have to go home for a little while. I have to think about this. If you give me an opportunity to go home, think about it. Maybe I'll sign there. And I end up signing there knowing that I was going to get an opportunity. And I did get my opportunity, and I took it, and I ran with it. But, yeah, man, I didn't see that coming. I did everything right, and yet I wasn't part of their vision. I was an insurance policy, insurance blanket, and they needed me if something happened to JT, which something did later on. And so that's why I got my butt cut.
1: Well, it's an interesting story for sure. We're talking about surprise cuts, and Philip Lindsay himself was a surprise cut. You've lived through this.
2: I got fired, man.
1: Before. So, well, you're not you haven't made it in life if you haven't been fired. I've been fired once before, too. Not as dramatic as not getting, you know, a 53-man spot in the NFL, but I was at a radio station in town, I don't know, 8-9 years ago, and walked into a meeting one day, and I was a surprise cut.
2: Yeah, you feel empty inside after.
1: Yeah, they go, like, give us your badge. You got to get out of here. And I'm like, whoa, okay. I just got fired. Welcome to radio. So, you know, that'll happen. But when it comes to these Broncos, Phil, do you have a name? And again, we're not trying to piss anyone off, and I know the text line's going to be on fire if we say a fan favorite name.
2: They're always mad at us.
1: True, but
2: they're always mad at ZB, to be specifically clear.
1: That is correct. I just want to be clear. These are guys that would be surprise cuts. This doesn't mean Phil and I are predicting it. We're just putting it on your radar.
2: So when we're talking about surprise cut, it's a guy that, like, it's not a bubble player to me. Like, this is what I'm thinking about, Will. It's not a bubble player, not an easy one. Like, I'll say an easy one right now would be Drew Sanders. All right, if he doesn't go out there and produce during preseason, he will get cut. All right, if he doesn't stay healthy, it will be the end of the road for Drew Sanders. They've been waiting on this man to come up and play a full season. He has not done that yet. They can only wait so long. So the surprise cut to me, and I'm thinking outside the box,
1: okay,
2: is what's going on with old Jonathan Cooper.
1: Mm.
2: Jay Coop would be my guy that, let's just say he does get off this case. Let's just say that things go right and he's able to play this year. You still have to get the go-ahead from Greg Penner, George, and Sean. Do they really want to have him still on the team?
1: Right.
2: Now, I want Jay Coop to be here because I think he's a great addition. There's a reason why they paid him, right? He's a great dynamic duo with Nick Bonito, but also there's a standard that needs to be held. And Sean kind of talked about that, put that out there. So if someone like Jay Coop gets off, it has to come down to, does Greg Penner want to keep him around? And because he's in a legal issue, as of right now, if the Denver Broncos want to get out of that contract and don't want to pay him anymore, they can get out of it and cut him for free pretty much. So I could sit here today and say the surprise cut to me might end up being Jonathan Cooper. And what might end up happening is Jay Coop's going to go through all this legal matter and the legal situation. It might run through camp, and guess who's getting all the reps? Jonah Ellis. All right, Q Robinson. The guys that you need to come up big because you just don't know about Jay Coop yet. And if Jonah Ellis goes out there and he has a great camp and a great preseason and you already drafted him so you have a vision for him, then maybe you're like, hey, he's cheaper. Okay, we may end up wanting to keep him because we know he'll stay out of trouble. And maybe we pay him to Jay Coop's contract. So I can see a situation where someone like Greg Penner says, no thank you to Jay Coop. We gave you two opportunities. You got arrested twice. Now there's context to it. And we're going to move on because Jonah Ellis, Q Robinson, they're in our vision. They're here right now, and we're willing to go and roll with them.
1: Mm, okay, that's definitely would be a surprise cut, and I like you thinking outside the box. I mean, when he got arrested the second time, we were like, oh, I don't know if he's going to be on the team, but they kept him on the team. They're letting the legal process play out. If all of a sudden they go, no, he's not with us anymore, I agree with you, it would be a surprise. Now, riddle me this. You said they could do it pretty much for free.
2: Yeah.
1: I'm curious about that because he's listed as an $18.29 million dead cap hit. You think they could terminate it with cause, or how does that work?
2: Because now I think they have to, if they're going to get rid of him, Jay Coop, they would have to do it before it's done, right? Once it's done, and let's just say he gets off, then now the contract.
1: You mean if he's found not guilty?
2: If he's found not guilty, then he'll get his contract. But if you decide that this is just taking too long for them to decide if he's guilty or not, then you can say, hey, look, man, we don't want to deal with this. We are going to cut you. They're going to get their money back. They're not going to have to owe him anymore. And then they move on from there. And that's something that they can do. And a lot of other organizations, or maybe they're not as rich as Greg Penner, they would probably do that. The Lions just did that as well to their star cornerback who's dealing with an issue.
1: Terrion Arnold.
2: Exactly. So it could happen. But if they want to get off the books where they don't have to owe somebody some money, then it's going to be now. It could have happened to someone like Melvin Gordon. Melvin Gordon, when he was in that situation where he was speeding and drinking, they could have said, look, we don't want to deal with this. We're cutting you, and we don't have to pay you anymore. But once Melvin Gordon won the case and he was not guilty, now you have to keep him because now, like, it's like, hey, he was innocent, and, you know, and we know that how that was. And so now he gets his money back.
1: Interesting. All right, yeah, because Spotrac or Spotrac, however you want to say it, says they have an 18-something million cap hit, dead cap if they cut Jonathan Cooper. But I'm learning something from you here. Some of the biggest ones on the list, Zach Allen, if you wanted to cut him, which of course you're not going to, $79 million in dead cap. I'm just trying to provide some context here. Pat Surtain, $73 million. Nick Benito, $57 million. Cortland Sutton, $40 million. Obviously, none of those guys are getting cut. Remember, the Broncos did absorb an $85 million dead cap hit, which was at the time the largest in NFL history when they moved on from Russell Wilson. All right, you gave me Jay Coop. I got three names to run by you, and I'll do that coming up next.
14: The wait is almost over, Broncos country.
16: And I like football! Sit up.
14: Training camp is right around the corner, and all eyes are on Bo Nix as Denver looks to take the next step in year three under Sean Payton. Can the Broncos build on last season's momentum? Who will emerge in key position battles? And are the Broncos ready to become a true contender in the AFC? 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The Fan.
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1: We are talking potential Broncos surprise cuts here on this Friday. 3 weeks from today, Phil, the fans will be allowed in the gates at Broncos Park, powered by Common Spirit. It's going to be here quick. You and Zach will be out there watching practice and coming back here telling everyone what happened.
2: Yeah, be in everybody's eyes and ears because, yes, there's going to be fans out there, Will. You and I, we can always go out there because we're media, but I think there's only going to be 1,000 seats available. 1,000 fans can be out there a day. That means there's a lot of people that are not going to be able to watch practices, and that's why you guys have to tune in because we're going to be very detailed. We're going to talk about every single position, the backups, boobies, backup. Everything matters, and we're going to dissect it here. And if you guys have any questions, just call in.
1: Yeah, the Broncos are doing a great job having 14 open practices, 1,000 fans per practice. They're providing shade as well, which we know, man, like people are going to say, shade? Why are you guys talking about shade? Those bleachers last year, they looked like they were like 130 degrees. They did not look real fun to be sitting on. So kudos to the Broncos, the Walton Penner Family Ownership Group. They don't write my checks, but I call it like I see it. They're doing a great job. And ultimately, man, that shade's going to make a big difference. Because you see those fans walking out of practice. You feel that way walking out of practice. You're like, I'm zapped. I'm drained.
2: Oh, man.
1: I think people walking out after sitting under the shade with the misters and the cooling, they're going to be like, that was fun. I want to come back. You're right. Good on them for getting 1,000 folks in there. And then they will start construction, knocking down that old facility, building a new hill. And then hopefully next year it's back to 3,000, 4,000 fans per practice. Remember a few years ago they got the fire marshal called on them? It was Russell Wilson, one of his first practices. Someone called the fire marshal because there was too many people on the old hill. All right, neither here nor there.
2: What's going on over there? I need you guys to check it out.
1: I got three names for you that could be a surprise cut. All right?
2: I got an answer for you.
1: You gave me Jonathan Cooper. Number one on my list would be Ben Powers. And I like Ben Powers, but remember he missed a good chunk of time last year after tearing those biceps in London. Alex Palcheski filled in pretty nicely. And Ben Powers has a dead cap hit of a little under $10 million, $9.775 million. Would that stink to absorb? It would. But again, they absorbed $85 million with Russell Wilson, didn't miss a beat, went 14-3, went to an AFC title game. If Palcho looks ready to start, which he looked ready for 6, 7, 8 games last year, could you see Ben Powers going into the last year of his deal being a surprise cut?
2: You know what? I can't see it happening. And the reason for that is you're in a Super Bowl window. you have a seasoned offensive line. We're talking about Garrett Bowles, Quinn Meinerz, Luke Wattenberg, Ben Powers, McGlinchey. It's very hard for offensive linemen to build chemistry. And you mean to tell me that these guys are going to be have been together for 3-4 years? And so you don't have to teach them anything. You just let them go and play. Now they're understanding what they need to do. And maybe it's like, hey, I know how you tick, and I'm going to even help you out. And so when you have that continuity, when you have that chemistry down, you help your young quarterback out. You help the run game. You help the pass game out because you're able to hold up a bit longer. Palcheski was a great, great piece of evidence, plug and play. You need him because there's going to be somebody that gets injured because Palcheski doesn't have to just play guard. He can play the left side, the right side. He can play tackle if you need him to. He's a piece, right? He's that Swiss Army knife that can do whatever you need him to do. So, you know, with that being said, I want to keep my offensive line intact. Ben Powers was really, really good when he was healthy in the run game. We need to get back to running the ball, Will. It's not just about passing the ball a million times. It's about handing that damn ball off, making sure someone like Bo Nix stays healthy this year, making sure J.K. Dobbins stays healthy. So you're going to run the ball a lot with Jonah Coleman and also R.J. Harvey, plus you sprinkle in J.K. And maybe even Jaleel McLaughlin, right? You're going to be running the ball a lot. You need a run-heavy offensive line, and Ben Powers is a guy that loves to do run blocking and will open holes for you, and he can pull. There are not a lot of guards that can pull in this league.
1: You're making sense from a football standpoint, but the almighty dollar and or salary cap space may say differently.
2: Oh,
1: Ben Powers is owed over $18 million this year. His dead cap hit would be half of that. So you would save $9 million against the cap if you cut Ben Powers. If you're George Payton and you're working with, you know, I know he's got all his analytics gurus and their spreadsheets and all that, and someone says, gosh, we could really use an extra $6 or $7 million.
2: Just go talk to Greg Penner.
1: But again, I'm talking cap. Desk. I'm talking cap, they, not cash. They have the cash, but the cap, man, cutting a vet when you've got a replacement waiting to save $9 million on the salary cap, that might be tempting for that front office.
2: All you have to do is go to one of these vets and say, hey, we're going to turn some of your money into a signing bonus. You know, PS2, court. Like, can we give you a signing bonus of $20 million?
1: Well, they're not giving Ben Powers a signing bonus of $20
2: million. But you don't want to mess with Ben Powers. You don't need to. You can mess with one of these big dogs. Zach Allen's another one. Can we change some of your contract into a signing bonus to free up some cap space? That's all you have to do, baby. But Ben Powers is here to stay for at least this year. He has a one-year deal left on his contract. All right, he's been with this team, this unit. He's doing a really good job. He needs to stay healthy this year. He was dealing with the tricep, and he has surgery on it. So if he can stay healthy, the offensive line can stay healthy, then Bo Nix is going to stay healthier. The run game is going to be able to get going. JK is going to stay healthier. And you know what that's going to lead to? Oh, Will, it's going to lead to us closer to a Super Bowl. Leave Ben Powers alone, man.
1: All right, well, I'm saying the cap guys down at Dove Valley may feel a little different if they could free up $9 million. But again, from a football standpoint, I agree with you. I'd keep Ben Powers on the team. We're doing some surprise cuts this year for the Broncos at camp. I just threw out Powers. I'll give you another name. What about Evan Ingram? Could save about $5 million if you cut Evan Ingram. His dead cap, a little north of 10. His base salary, about 14. So, excuse me, it'd be about $4 million you save if you cut Evan Ingram. Again, these guys like getting extra cash freed up. I'm not predicting it. I'm not predicting it. I think Evan Ingram will be on the team. But what if even in Davis Webb's first year, you go through the camp, you go through preseason, and you're like, ugh, it's still just not clicking with Evan Ingram. Is that one you could buy a little bit more?
2: Yeah, you could. You could. The only issue is, who else is going to be that guy that can stretch the field for you? Like, we've seen
1: Marvin Mims, Troy Franklin, Jalen Waddle.
2: You need a big body tight end that can still block a little bit. And although Evan Ingram's not the best at blocking, he can still, he's a threat, right? You want to be able to keep Mims and them on the outside. They're not playing tight end.
1: Sure.
2: Okay, Adam Trautman, he's not a route runner, although he's very consistent when you throw him the ball. You need somebody that can open this field up, stretch the football field vertically and horizontally. So you have to keep someone like Evan Ingram. Now, with that being said, someone like Justin Jolie, let's say he, the rookie, starts to really turn it on. Then maybe you can talk yourself into it. The only issue that you're going to run into with someone like Jolie is, you know, history is not on his side. All right, the tight end position is the slowest starting position in the NFL when it comes to young players. And so you want to have someone like Evan Ingram that has been in the system for a year. Adam Trautman has been in the system for forever because he's been with Sean Payton, even when Sean was with the New Orleans Saints. So I think that, yes, you could cut Evan Ingram if you don't like what you see from him. But because you don't have any other options that you feel comfortable with, Evan Ingram's here to stay for at least his last year.
1: Yeah, I think if you cut Evan Ingram, you'd be acquiring a veteran tight end from somewhere else. Definitely the roster is not good enough at that position. But again, they love saving money. Not saving cash. The Panthers have plenty of cash, but saving money against the cap. So Powers and Ingram are two guys that I'm going to keep an eye on. I'll give you my third name a little later in the show because it's going to spark even more discussion. In the meantime, is the LeBron dream really over? Are the Nuggets still alive? ESPN's Brian Windhorst threw the Nuggets a life raft this morning. We'll fill you in coming up next.
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8: One hour in the books. It's Will Peterson in for Zach Bye, hanging out with Philip Lindsay on this Friday. Phil, we're watching the end of Spain and Belgium, which just went final. Spain has taken a 2-1 victory over the team that knocked out the USA, scored a late goal. We thought we were in for extra time, but not to be. Spain is on to the semis, and Belgium is done. We'll get to the LeBron stuff here in just a moment. But we posed an interesting hypothetical as a USA fan. Were you rooting for Belgium to go far because they embarrassed you the other night? Or are you glad they are now out of the tournament because it's like, well, you beat us, but then you go home one round later?
9: I definitely wanted Belgium to win. I was rooting for Belgium just because they did beat US. And also, Belgium's one of the older teams in the race. And so now that they're done and Spain's moving on, it's like, damn, man, here we go. But I will say this, Spain versus France, that's going to be one that you have to sit down and watch. It's going to be a fun one, Mbappe and, you know, everything that's going on with Spain. So I can't wait to see that matchup. Argentina and Norway, I want to say as well, that's going to be a really good one. So, yeah.
8: Yeah, the semis get going like 4 or 5 days, but we still got two more quarters tomorrow. We got Norway and England and Argentina and the Swiss. So we'll have to get winners from those. And then we'll see who ultimately continues through. But yes, the team literally in the last couple of minutes that knocked out the United States has now done themselves. Spain beats Belgium 2-1. Only six teams still alive to win the 2026 World Cup. All right, Phil. So we were saying yesterday we didn't spend a ton of time on LeBron just because it felt like there was no new news on LeBron. He's just hanging out in his mansion. We don't know what's going on.
9: Maybe he's on the golf course. Maybe he's on a boat. Maybe he's on a yacht with Josh Kroenke.
8: Where in the world is LeBron James? If he's on a yacht with Josh Kroenke, that would be a good sign.
9: That's a great sign
8: for the Nuggets fans. But Shams Charania keeps reporting that there's only five teams left. Now, he doesn't ever say the Nuggets are out of it, but if you watch his clips, the top NBA insider, he keeps mentioning the Sixers, the Warriors, the Cavs, the Heat, and
9: the top teams.
8: And the Minnesota Timberwolves.
9: Yeah.
8: So everyone's just going off Shams because they're like, he's the Adam Schefter of the NBA. He's saying these five Nuggets are out of it. Well, there's this guy, Brian Windhorst, who covered LeBron James in high school, basically made his multi-million

0: $1 million NBA reporting career at ESPN by following LeBron James. It's like, well, that's a pretty good guy to tie yourself to, you know, cover Sports Illustrated, The Chosen One. He was working at like a community newspaper in Akron, Ohio. Not that there's anything wrong with that. We need local coverage of all our teams, especially our prep teams. But for Windhorst to parlay that into being a top NBA insider is pretty cool. He this morning published an article with Bobby Marks at ESPN.com saying that there are 6 finalists for LeBron James, and they included those other 5 that we've talked about, and they included the Denver Nuggets.
1: There you go.
0: Does that make you feel good as a Nuggets fan that, hey, Shams is saying it's down to 5, but here comes Windhorst, LeBron's friend, maybe not friend, too strong a word, but LeBron's confidant of the last 25, 26, 27 years, saying that the Nuggets are still in the same.
1: Yeah, I mean, it's one of these things where we're still in the race. Until it's over, we're going to keep hoping that LeBron James chooses to be a Denver Nugget. So when you have Windhorst go on the record and say, hey, the Nuggets are still available and the Nuggets are still in the thick of things, like, you got to have a little bit more hope. Now, like I said earlier, Will, and I went back and forth with Anilo on this one, do I think it moves the needle for LBJ to come here and win a championship here with the Denver Nuggets? I don't think that's going to happen. Even if LBJ comes here and is a Nugget, and they run it back with the rest of the core, I don't believe they still have enough to beat the Thunder, to beat the Spurs. They're still older. You still have to hope and pray that they stay healthy, and yet you still don't get better defensively. That's what I'm worried about. But, hey, LBJ, you have Jokic. Like, that's a beautiful sight to see. I would love to go to multiple games where I know I'm going to see 2 superstars and 2 Hall of Famers on the same team with the Denver Nuggets. Like, damn. Like, that's what I want to see. So, of course, I'm holding in a little bit of hope because I want that to still happen.
0: Well, I think LeBron's got a little more left in the tank defensively than you're giving him credit for. But, yes, he's not an A-plus defender like he was, you know, 10, 12 years ago in the prime of his career. I want to read you this from Brian Windhorst, though. He wrote, here's the Nuggets pitch to LeBron James. Quote, James has always relished playing alongside intelligent players. He often has listed this quality as one of his main desires when building a roster. The Nuggets have one of the smartest players the sport has ever seen in Nikola Jokic, and pairing him with James would be an ideological delight. You good with the word ideological? Unfathomable yesterday. You told me you didn't like that.
1: Break it down, Will.
0: An ideological delight would be, this would be like a philosopher's dream.
1: Uh-huh.
0: You know, you've got one of the smartest dudes to ever play in Nikola Jokic.
1: Yep.
0: You know, we call him a basketball computer out there. You've got LeBron James, who has seen everything there's ever to see in this sport, done it forever, all-time scoring leader in the league. Is there something to be said for LeBron looks at Jokic and goes, that dude understands basketball. I want to play 30 minutes a night with him.
1: No, there's something to it. There's something to it. Like, when you have 2 bright minds that are combining to come up with something special, that's a beautiful sight to see. The issue becomes, is that still enough, Will? Just because you have 2 bright minds doesn't mean that you're going to save the whole world. Doesn't mean that the Denver Nuggets are winning it all. Do you have enough athletic ability? Do you have enough defensive-minded players that are willing to get down and dirty every single night? Yes. LBJ can play a little bit of defense, but he's not going to do that every single night for you. He's going to get up for the big games, and hopefully he can stay healthy for the regular season, and then, of course, you need him to stay healthy for the postseason. So you would have 3 guys out there, Will. Jamal Murray, he doesn't play a lick of defense. Jokic, let's be honest. You know, he gets the steals, but he doesn't play good defense. And then you have a 41 who will be 42-year-old guy in LeBron James that may play defense here and there, halfway in, halfway out. Like, I love when it comes to the offense and just moving the ball and being able to create shots. Like, it would be great to see that. But scoring was not our issue last year. Scoring was, we were number 1 in the NBA. It was defense. It was health. It was being a little bit younger to move up and down the court every single night. The Denver Nuggets looked really, really old in the playoffs.
0: They did.
1: Really, really old, and that's why they got beat by some backups and got bounced after just you winning 2 games in the first round.
0: Okay. Your point's well taken, but I'm just living in this fantasy land, so I'm going to read a little more from Windhorst.
1: I just killed it with a nightmare.
0: Well, okay? I'm telling you, the Nuggets pitch to James in his eyes. Another quote, having Aaron Gordon would mean LeBron would be relieved from draining his energy on defending top opponent wing scorers, while Jamal Murray can use James some of the same pick-and-roll techniques he flourishes with Jokic. These are the 2 key sentences, though.
1: Mm-hmm.
0: The Nuggets are in regression, failing to return to even the Western Conference Finals in the 3 years since their championship run, despite prime year production from Jokic. Quote, they could, in the worst way, use the greatest minimum contract player in NBA history. And that's where I agree with Brian spot on. The Nuggets desperately need LeBron James. He says they could use him in the worst way. And I like the way he puts a bow on it. The greatest minimum contract player in NBA history. Of course, if LeBron signs a vet minimum, basically the only thing the Nuggets can offer him, it's the highest value contract, pound for pound, we've ever seen in this league. But he also mentions the Nuggets are indeed in a regression, and they got to do something to revamp this thing quick.
1: And that's why it's like, okay, if you're LeBron James, you're 41 years old, you really don't want to play as much defense, you want to win another ring, you're not coming to a team that's regressing. You're going to a team that still has a chance. Like the Miami Heat. I truly think the Miami Heat have a chance because they have, you know, all these guys that are going to play really, really good defense for you. Okay, you're going to still get scoring out of them. And LBJ can still be a second option on that team and shoot his little Hardaway if he exactly wants to do that. And you have someone like Tim Hardaway, who was on the Denver Nuggets, who did a really great job coming off the bench, scoring points off the Heat's bench now. So, like, if you're LBJ, you're probably looking at it like, man, I'm going to go to the Heat. Maybe Cleveland because I get to go back home. The Warriors, if I really want to put butts in seats and I want it to be dramatic, I'll go there. I just don't see LBJ wanting to come to the Denver Nuggets because they are regressing.
0: Yeah, and I understand that.
1: Talk me out of it.
0: I'm not trying to talk you out of it. What I am trying to tell you is the Nuggets pitch to LeBron James. And I think if you're Denver, you've had a porous offseason. You have not had a very exciting offseason. And LeBron is like, you're on this island, deserted island, you're starving, and there's a life raft like 1,000 yards out there. What are you going to do? You're going to try to swim to it. You got no other options. I don't know if you're going to make it to LeBron before he picks another team, but at some point, desperation, starvation, as Zach would say, there's only one version of being starving, and that's being starving. That can make you do crazy things, and I think the Nuggets right now are kind of the crazy thing that is still looming in this chase. I think Philly, even without LeBron, they're going to say, we got Jaylen Brown for Paul George. We feel pretty good. Cleveland, we went to the Eastern Conference Finals. Okay, we would have loved LeBron. We feel pretty good. Miami, we just traded for Giannis. Yeah, we want LeBron, but we got Giannis. The Warriors, yeah, they probably need him. They're getting old pretty quick. Minnesota, they're going to talk themselves into LaMelo Ball and Anthony Edwards.
1: I mean, Minnesota has a unit now, man.
0: They do. What I'm saying is, of these six teams, I think Golden State and Denver are probably the most desperate to secure LeBron James.
1: Yeah, I will say that. Desperate because they need another guy. They need somebody that can generate some points, especially the Warriors, and somebody that can help complement someone like Steph Curry if you do go to the Warriors, and Jokic. And maybe if you do decide that you go with the LeBron James situation, and LeBron James is willing to take the minimum, then it's like you can pair him, and of course, Jamal Murray, and what does that look like on the pick and roll? You know, I would just love to think about, like, okay, how is that rotation going to look? LBJ is going to start, so who's coming off the bench? You have someone like AG that's making almost $32 million. Okay, a guy that you know when healthy can play really good defense for you. You don't want him coming off the bench. Let's just say you do pay Peyton Watson. He's the youngest one that you have other than CB that will play defense for you and also generate some scoring. You don't want him coming off the bench.
0: No.
1: So who's coming off the bench? Because LBJ is not coming off that bench.
0: No, I would start Jamal at the one, Christian at the two, Aaron at the three, LeBron at the four, and Nikola at the five.
1: So P. Watt's still coming off the bench?
0: He is. But he's sixth man of the year type coming off the bench. Who's he bumping? You
1: CB.
0: Start him at the two?
1: You
0: just
1: CB.
0: Going positionless basketball? You say Jamal's the one, and then we got, you know, three small forwards and power forwards?
1: What did CB do for us this year? Did he bring any type of points? He's a shooting guard, correct?
0: But that's a really big starting lineup without a lot of guard play.
1: That's what the Heat are doing.
0: So you would go Jamal, Peyton, Aaron, LeBron, Nikola.
1: Yes. Yes. Because
0: that'd be so fun, Phil. You just told me they couldn't win a title. Couldn't that starting five win a title? Come on.
1: They're going to win a bunch of games. Their best chance to win a title will be that. All right, that unit right there. With that being said, is that still enough? Heck no, because there's still not enough defense out there. And also, the depth matters, and we don't have some depth right now. But I'm telling you right now, PY, AG beyond the court together. Okay, you have someone like LBJ, Jamal Murray, Jokic. That's a really potent lineup, especially in the regular season. That would be fun to watch.
0: It would be so much fun to watch. Now we're getting me excited for something that may or may not happen. Probably won't. But again, if you're just joining us, Brian Windhorst says the Nuggets are one of the six finalists still for LeBron James. There's a Wembanyama angle to this, too. We're still with you for a while here, so let's bring in Dante Gomez because he's got another point he wants to add.
2: Just as far as the Nuggets starting lineup goes, if you're going based on Rich Paul's whiteboard, he had Christian Brown not listed. It was four players for every team, and the Nuggets four players he had listed was Jamal Murray, Cam Johnson, Aaron Gordon, Nikola Jokic.
1: Okay.
0: That's the name we've forgotten all this was fifth. Cam Johnson.
2: And so, you again, like if you're going based though, on that.
0: Good. No, but Dante brings up a good point that It was an oversight by you and I to not include Cam Johnson in this exercise because he was a starter for the Nuggets last year. He's still under contract this coming year. And the Rich
2: could play the shooting guard.
0: And the Rich Paul whiteboard had Cam on it. So what if you went Jamal at the one, Cam at the two,
2: LeBron three, AG four, Jokic five,
0: and Nikola at the five, Ooh. And then your bench has both Peyton Watson and Christian Brown.
1: Okay,
0: now we might All be right. cooking a little bit. Now All we right. might be cooking.
1: Talk me into that. Talk to me nicely.
0: Well, we'd have to talk the Kroenkes into it because that lineup we just laid out, their luxury tax bill would be like winning one of the big Powerballs.
1: But you don't think that's what's going to happen? Let's say we do land LBJ. They're all in. You're not going to land LeBron James and not be all in. They're willing to pay that tax if LeBron James wants to come here and be a different Nugget.
0: But isn't it one of those you'll believe it when you see it type things?
1: Yeah, but I mean, why go after a LeBron James if you don't think you can win it all?
0: I mean, Zach's laid out the numbers again and again and again. We're talking like $240 million. Dollars.
1: The Kroenkes are rich.
0: Even a billionaire may balk at $240 million, Phil. I mean, seriously. You know, everyone always says, that's like 20 bucks to you and I. That's a little more than 20 bucks to you
1: okay,
0: and I.
1: Okay, 40 bucks.
0: Yeah. You play in the NFL. Maybe a little different for you. But the Wemby angle in all this, because there was some news this morning from Jake Fisher as well, that Victor Wembanyama is reportedly considering signing less than his five-year, $251 million max rookie-scale contract extension to give the Spurs more financial flexibility. This got raised in the group chat. And you gave a little ha-ha reaction to it.
1: Yeah.
0: Would Nikola Jokic consider taking less in his next deal to give the Nuggets more financial flexibility, considering there's a report that Wemby, who's made good money, but he's still, you know, he made rookie money. This is going to be his first big, big payday.
1: How much is rookie money, by the way?
0: It's still pretty good, especially when you're the number one overall pick. But what I'm saying is it's curious that Wemby may take less to make the Spurs dynasty flourish even more.
1: Yeah, I mean, if Jokic wants to go down that route, like, he will do that, and then we're all going to sit here and say, man, like, this is why he's our king. This is why we have a chance to win, because he's willing to take less. But Jokic could have done that earlier. Jokic could have took the deal last year. He could take the deal right now, but he's pushing it. And if it is about getting paid more money, then why in the hell would Jokic take less? Jokic is taking everything, you know, he has deserved and more. And then he still wants to put pressure on the organization to make some moves. So I don't think Jokic is going to do what Wemby is willing to do. And we don't even know if Wemby's willing to do that. It's talk right now.
0: Well, it's a report. It's a report.
1: You know, it's a talk. And once that money's in front of you, then let's talk. Are you willing to give up, you know, $20 million to help us out? Probably not.
0: So you gave that ha-ha reaction because you don't think Nikola Jokic is taking a penny less than he deserves.
1: Jokic is going to take it all. He's taking it all, and he's going to get that trade. What is it?
0: The no-trade clause.
1: And he's going to take his extra year with the Denver Nuggets, and he's going to go that route. But my man is not giving up some money to help the Denver Nuggets out, because for him, he's going to be like, what have you done for me lately? There's been opportunities for you to help me out, and you're still not helping me out. I'm still sitting here with one ring. So why am I going to give you some of your money back? No, that's not happening, Will.
0: Yeah,
1: that's
0: but
1: not happening.
0: At some point, how much money do you need? I mean, the guy's made over $300 million in his NBA career. He's got more coming his way this year, obviously. If he signs another Supermax, the reports were like $359 million, the largest in NBA history. I mean, you're talking about $700 million of career earnings. I couldn't spend $700 million in a lifetime if I tried. Like I have always told you, I'm all for players getting their cash, but at some point you reach a limit. You reach a limit and you say, you know what? I got enough money for my kids, my kids' kids, my kids' kids', kids. You know what I'm saying?
1: Yes.
0: Generational wealth that maybe Nikola Jokic would take a step back and say, hey, we need an extra $30 million, $40, $50 million to really chase a ring. Sure, I'll take a little bit less.
1: So tell me this then, because I'm with you on that, man. When's enough enough? Once you have enough, you move on. But tell me this. If that's the case and Jokic doesn't care about the money, which I feel like he doesn't care about the money, I think it's more legacy, then why isn't he signing the deal? right now, where he can get $275 million. Instead, if he waits, he can get over $300 million.
0: Yeah,
1: why
0: like
1: not
0: 360.
1: Sign right now then, Will?
0: Because he doesn't know if this roster is good enough to win a title. And he's saying, I'm putting the pressure on you guys.
1: So you think it's all about pressure?
0: I think it's much more about pressure. I think it's getting spun as, oh, of course he wants every penny possible. I don't love that spin because I think pro Nuggets folks are trying to use that as spin to prop up Nikola Jokic. That almost makes Nikola Jokic look a little greedy at the end of the day. Because we always hear, you know, he cares so much about basketball and legacy and rings. And then this other camp says all he cares about is horses and Serbia and beer. The truth is somewhere in the middle, but it does, when those people spin those narratives, it does make Nikola Jokic sound a little bit greedy. And is that something he wants to be painted? No, I don't think, you know, Nikola Jokic was very much a guy growing up. You know, we've seen the pictures of him in Serbia. He's a fat little chubby kid, you know, cute kid, but he was a little fat. He was a little chubby. We had a, you know, a little cute face, but he was a big boy. I don't think anyone could have said, hey, look at 12-year-old Nikola Jokic. Is that dude going to be in the conversation for greatest basketball player of all time? No. Nikola was just a guy. He was just a kid growing up in Serbia. And then his body changed. And all of a sudden, he's like, oh, I'm pretty good at basketball. And then he's sleeping during a Taco Bell commercial in the United States. And the screen flashes. Number 41 overall pick, Denver Nuggets, Nikola Jokic. His brother wakes him up to tell him, hey, you just got drafted. Then he comes over here a year after that. And he goes to Summer League. Go watch the Nikola Jokic Summer League highlights. Because even these announcers, they don't know anything about this guy. They're like, who's this tall dude in the middle? I like him.
1: Jokic.
0: There's a story from Mike Miller. When he played with the Nuggets, he went on a podcast recently, and I wish I knew the one because I'd give it credit. But he said something to the fact of, I was at the very end of my career, and someone in the front office said, what do you think of the squad? And he goes, I don't know who that dude over is, but he's your best player. And they're like, you mean 15? Nikola Jokic, that's our best player? That's your best player. So it was this rapid rise for Nikola Jokic from just a kid in Serbia to being worth $500-700 million. Mm-hmm. I'm not saying that he doesn't deserve every penny. I'm saying he didn't come from wealth. Now he's got this overwhelming amount of wealth that maybe taking less to help the Nuggets pursue a title does enter his mind at some point.
1: And I hope that's the case, Will. I'm under the impression that, like, my man's not worried about the money either. I think it's more about legacy. I think it's more about putting pressure, like you just got done explaining, on the organization to get this right, because it is Jokic's prime, and he does want another ring so that he can enter that table, like the big boy table, with some of the greatest players to play the game. You got to have more than one ring. We talk about that all the time. It's not about money anymore, because you do have $300, and after this contract, you'll have $500 million for sure. You're not going to ever spend that. And Jokic doesn't look like a guy that likes to spin anyway. So he's going to be taken care of no matter what. He's going to be just fine. But it is about getting this right so that there is an opportunity to bring another championship here to Denver for us fans and, of course, for Jokic and Jamal Murray and everybody else that's still on the team.
0: A lot of good reaction on the RamosLaw.com text line 303-713-1043. Let's hit a few of these real quick. The 8607 says LBJ coming here would make the Kroenke's hundreds of millions of dollars. And that's a fair point by the texter that, oh, this luxury tax bill is a Powerball jackpot. Well, you're getting paid back in that Powerball jackpot from everything LeBron generates the franchise. Is that fair?
1: No, it's really fair. It comes down to, like, putting butts in seats, getting jersey sales, you know, the hot dogs, the popcorn, the pop, all that's going to kind of, you know, go up a little bit. And nobody's really going to blink an eye because you get to sit there and watch Jokic and LeBron James and still feel like maybe we have a chance to win a championship this year. There's going to be so much noise and so much drama around this. And yes, the Kroenkes will make a lot of money.
0: I mean, the line to the team story at Ball Arena would be out the door every single day with people trying to get their LeBron James Denver Nuggets jersey. The 4291, this is from Chris. Thanks for putting your name on it, Chris. Interesting point I hadn't considered. I want to run this by you. LeBron is not going to want to play with Jokic. LeBron can't win the GOAT debate against Jordan. He sure as heck doesn't want to play on the same court with the smartest guy that's ever played basketball in the NBA. That's his best argument for the GOAT. Chris, you're breaking my heart, but you're making a ton of sense, man. LeBron looks at this. Am I not going to get enough credit if I go win one with Jokic? Whereas if I go win one and say Minnesota, which never wins titles, maybe I can pass Jordan to be the GOAT. Maybe LeBron is thinking about the GOAT debate at this point of his career, and people will ding him for signing up to play with Nikola Jokic.
1: Let me ask you, if LeBron James wins another championship, is he the GOAT? Or will Michael Jordan always be the GOAT in your eyes?
0: Four championships, at least four with four different teams, that would be insane. He's got a ring in Cleveland, multiple rings in Miami, a ring with the Lakers, also, and then a ring here in Denver.
1: But it's context. All right, like LBJ continues to jump ship to teams that are already established. When you won those championships with the Miami Heat, you had D-Wade, you had Chris Bosh, and then, of course, you had yourself when you were young at the time when you're LeBron James. And then you go, okay, back to Cleveland. All right, and you were able to bring Kyrie and a couple other guys. Was J.R. I want to say J.R. Smith was on that team, too.
0: Yeah, well, remember he had the infamous blunder where he didn't know the score against the Warriors, and LeBron had the meme of, like, J.R., what are you doing? But I think he was on the team when they got the ring as well. Yes.
1: And so, like, you know, that one you could say wasn't as powerful. And then, you know, trying with the Lakers. You ain't got Anthony Davis, and you were with the Lakers, and the Lakers are always good. And so, for me, it comes down to, like, Michael Jordan, other than when he was old, he stayed on the Chicago Bulls. He didn't go somewhere else.
0: He did
1: else.
0: Go to the Wizards Kobe at
1: Bryant,
0: the end.
1: Yeah, at the end when he was done. He wasn't going to win by that time. Kobe Bryant never left the Lakers. And so, I'll always respect them because of what they stand for and what they have done. They stayed in one spot. Right now, Jokic staying with the Denver Nuggets, and hopefully that stays the case. All right, wins another championship. Now he has two here. You know he's not leaving after that. You know, that speaks a lot of volume in a person and what they believe in, and I'm all about that.
0: All right, sounds good. Coming up next, there is a bizarre story brewing in the NFL. That will lead off the three count on the other side.
3: Looks like the LeBron to Denver buzz has cooled off. Reports now suggest the Nuggets are no longer in the running for LeBron James, putting an end to one of the NBA's biggest offseason storylines. So what's next for Denver in free agency? And where could LeBron land? 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
5: All right, here we go. Coming off the top rope, what is?
6: Wow, beautifully done on a Friday by our guy, Philip Lindsay. It's the three count brought to you by our friends at Home Strong, Colorado's foundation repair and concrete experts. All right, Phil, bizarre story coming out of the NFL. Former Lions cornerback Terrion Arnold does not need to wear a GPS tracker as a condition of his release. A Florida judge ruled Friday, allowing him to continue to work out with NFL teams in an effort to get re-signed after being cut by Detroit. Remember, he turned himself in June 24th, connection with a kidnapping and robbery incident in the Tampa area.
5: Yeah.
6: Currently out on $1 million bond, subject to home confinement with the exception of work and legal appointments. Of course, trying out for an NFL team would be a work appointment. I'm not trying to make light of the allegations. They are very serious. But the fact this dude doesn't have to work out with an ankle monitor on is indeed a little bit funny.
5: It is funny, and it's crazy that there's a couple teams out there that are going to bring him in and, work him out. I believe that the Houston Texans just worked him out, are going to work him out this Thursday. So it's pretty crazy for that, but you're right, man. He's going to be on the football field, and, luckily he doesn't have to wear an ankle monitor, because that would be funny having NFL player out there with an ankle monitor on, beeping every time he's running around.
6: Yeah, can you imagine? Like, I'm just picturing Broncos Park powered by Common Spirit. You know, if you go way off on one of the side fields, like, oh, let's go work out over here, and it gets out of range, all of a sudden you hear beep, beep, beep.
5: Police are coming.
6: That'd be a good way to beat him on a deep ball. You know, imagine working against him. It's like, well, you can't go there. You can't go to the end zone. Your monitor's going to beep.
5: Just go deep. Go deep. Five more steps. His ankle monitor's going to beep. He's going to have to stop completely. We get a touchdown.
6: Oh, man. It sounds like something from The Longest Yard. You ever seen The Longest Yard?
5: Oh, yeah. It's one of my favorite
6: movies. It's a great movie. It's star-studded cast, man. I mean, you've got Adam Sandler. You've got Nelly. You've got Michael Irvin. You've got Stone Cold Steve Austin. You got former Bronco Bill Romanowski. It's a good one. Well, Terrion Arnold facing some very serious charges, but no ankle monitor while he works out for NFL teams.
4: 1, 2!
6: Home Run Derby coming up next week, Phil, and Bryce Harper wants Major League Baseball to let Home Run Derby participants use metal bats during the bonus round. So this is when you're down to, they're moving back to outs this year. You get 10 outs to hit as many homers as possible. Anything that's not a homer is an out. So when you get to 9 outs, here comes the aluminum, the metal bat for your final one. Your thoughts on this? That could be entertaining and also dangerous.
5: It can be very dangerous, but you know what? That's why we go to these events. We want to see a little bit of action, some drama, being a little bit more dangerous. So I'm okay with it. I'm okay. It's supposed to be fun. It's an all-star type of game, so why not? What about you?
6: Yeah, but with metal bats, man, I genuinely worry about the people in the stands. Like, it's hard enough if Bryce Harper's hitting a 110-mile-an-hour home run and you got little Billy out there not paying attention. And remember, it's not just a game where it's,
5: little Billy.
6: You worry about Billy. They hit him quick. It's kind of, and they're not doing the clock anymore, so it will be a little slowed down. But I remember a couple years when they were doing the clock, it was just ball, ball, ball, ball. It's like, someone can get hit in the head. And you can get hit in the head with a wood bat and suffer serious injury or die. Aluminum bat, man. If you hit a tater, 410 feet just on a line, that actually genuinely scares me for the people in the stands.
5: Well, I mean, there's going to be a lot more home runs, so maybe we don't have to worry about that because they're going to be hitting it out of the ballpark, Will. That's what's happening.
6: You mean like literally out of the entire stadium?
5: Or close to it.
6: So it's in Philadelphia this year. Dante, I don't know if you've been there. I certainly haven't. Phil, maybe you have as well. I don't know what's behind the ballpark in Philadelphia.
1: I've not been to that one. I think it's parking lot, because I think them and the Eagles share like this massive parking lot area. So I think it would be safe there. You guys are talking about the fans being maybe in danger. How about all the little kids that get to shag the balls in the outfield?
5: Oh, yeah.
1: You have like 10-year-olds, 12-year-olds out there. They would be the ones in danger.
5: So are you out on this? You don't want to see that happen?
1: No, I would love to see it happen. Oh. I mean, think about how far
6: kids?
1: Those
6: Dante
1: balls
6: are going to says, bleep them kids. I want to see the metal bats. Gosh, there would be, and you're the baseball guy, Dante. Tell me if I'm out of line. Would there be 600-foot home runs?
1: I was going to say like 550, but I mean, if like Schwarber gets a hold of one, I don't know who's to say it couldn't go that far.
6: 600-foot home runs with an aluminum bat. By the way, the participants so far, Harper from the Phillies, Schwarber with the Phillies, Jordan Walker with the Cardinals, Coglione with the Royals, Ben Rice with the Yankees, Caminero with the Rays, and Contreras with the Red Sox. That's seven. There's only one spot left. Is your boy Hunter Goodman going to secure the final spot in the home run derby?
5: I mean, let my man in there. Let him cook. Let him hit the ball with the power that he has. I do believe that he's going to sneak in there. I could be wrong.
6: You think he's getting that last spot from the very prominent Colorado Rockies?
5: In the final spot. Help the Rockies out.
6: I hope he gets it. He's campaigned for it. Said he hadn't even gotten a call yet. Hunter Goodman hits nukes. That would be a good time.
7: One, two, three!
6: All right, if you missed it, just in the last 40 minutes or so, Spain beat Belgium 2-1 in the World Cup. So the team that knocked out the U.S. is now out themselves. Here's the bracket for you, Phil, okay? One semi is set. France and Spain.
5: All right.
6: France and Spain will play on July 14th at 1 p.m. That will be a doozy. Tomorrow, we've got two more quarters. Norway and England, Argentina and Switzerland. So only six teams can still win the World Cup. France, Spain, Norway, England, Argentina, Switzerland. Again, France and Spain are through the semis, and the winners of those other games will match up in the other semis. Who do you like with six teams left in this dance?
5: I'm going to go with Argentina. It's going to be Argentina in France, of course. I'm going to have to
6: in the final.
5: France.
6: You're
5: the
6: calling
5: final.
6: Your shot.
5: Yep, I'm calling my shot right now. The Norway one, that's going to be an interesting one with Haaland and seeing what he can do. I mean, that man is a beast.
6: He's a monster.
5: He's just like me, right? Just a bit taller.
6: And he's going against Harry Kane, who's another darling of this tournament.
5: But I got Argentina and France in it. Those are going to be the finals.
6: And who's lifting the trophy?
5: Messi. Messi! I think Messi gets it done and wins again.
6: Did you see how mad that the NFL guys are that MetLife is hosting the championship game? First of all, it's a boring-ass stadium. Second of all, the Broncos lost Super Bowl 48 in there. Worst $1,200
5: there,
6: I've
5: right?
6: ever spent in my life.
5: Yeah.
6: Very expensive Bruno Mars concert. And third, you've got all these gorgeous stadiums, and they're putting it in East Rutherford, New Jersey. And honestly, there's been an issue with the turf there, too. But
5: bad.
6: They are putting in grass, of course, for the World Cup. And they've played some games there already. But do you like the NFL players going, why are you giving those guys grass and not us grass?
5: Yeah, I'm with the NFL players. Although I don't play anymore, it's about keeping them healthy. We're doing everything for these soccer players that are going to only be here for a month. All right, but you can't keep these NFL players healthy. You're making so much money. It's a $1 billion industry, and yet you're not putting grass in these stadiums. Like, come on. And there's ways where you can build something to where, like, if you still want to have concerts in the stadium, where you can put the grass and put it under the stadium, put something else on top, and still have your concert. So there's ways around it. Get it done, NFL.
6: Yeah, they need to. They need to mandate that across the league. All right, there was an interesting Bo Nix update. Came out in the last 24 hours. We'll ask our insider, Mike Kliss, about it next.
8: the NFL is taking notice of the Broncos' rising star. Nick Benito has cracked ESPN's top 10 edge rushers in the league for the first time, earning respect from NFL executives, coaches, and scouts. Is he just getting started? What will it mean for Vance Joseph and the Denver defense in 2026? Denver Sports, 104.3. 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
6: All right, let's bring in our 9 News and 104.3 The Fan insider, Mike Kliss, for his Friday hit with the fellas. Will Peterson in for Zach Bai. He'll be back on Monday. Mike, how you doing, man?
21: I'm doing good. I'm out in California. I've just been one vacation in dude so far this summer.
6: I love it. Well, you've earned it, and obviously folks on our YouTube channel can see you. I've got a TV in here. Is that a real dog or a fake dog you got behind you, Mike?
21: Let's see. I think it's real.
6: It's not even a dog. It's like a teddy bear. Mike just grabbed it. I had a moment. I'm like, is the dog just chilling there with Kliss?
21: Yeah.
5: What did Kliss just do to the dog?
6: So, Mike, let's start with Bo Nix, because this company, QB Country, I don't know anything about them, but they have NFL quarterback trainees on their website, very professional-looking website. They've got Bo Nix, Drake May, Daniel Jones, Gardner Minshew. They posted this video yesterday of Bo working out and throwing. It's a sizzle reel. I get it. You know, Jerry Jeudy was famous for his TikToks and sizzle reels. That never really translated, at least not in a Broncos uniform. Have you seen this video? What do you make of it? Do you buy into sizzle reels? And do you know anything about QB Country? Sorry, a lot of questions there.
21: Yeah, I don't know anything about QB Country. I thought it was his, you know, I saw that he had posted it, or at least his marketers posted it on his Instagram page, and you know, it looked good. I had kind of some of the same things like you with, I don't know how that's going to matter come September 14th, Monday night at Arrowhead Stadium against the Chiefs. But considering the whole thing with Bo is the ankle injuries or the ankle surgeries. And by looking at that video, it looks like he's moving pretty well. Now, he wasn't, I don't remember seeing anything where he was rolling out, throwing on the run. I didn't see him scramble against air and make his cuts with no defenders out there. But you know what it was? It looked okay. I think there was a crossing pattern where he threw a little behind the guy, but that's Bo. every now and then. But I thought all in all, what was encouraging about the video is he looked healthy.
5: Mike, as you sit there on vacation and we're bothering you right now, it's quiet before the storm. Here, pretty soon, we're all going to be at camp. You're going to be right there with us, you know, telling us what's going on, us doing the same thing. What's one big takeaway that you're focusing on come camp time?
21: Yeah, well, first of all, I'm going to find you and ask you what I need to be looking at or what you're seeing. And I actually do that. Philip, you know that. I do come up to you, and I go up to the former player, Stokely, if he bothers to watch past the first half hour. I'll ask him. You know, Mark Schlereth, I'll ask him. Yeah. Tyler Columbus is out there. Any of the ex-former players, I like to get their what they're seeing, because they know better than me. Where I'm at, and my knowledge of the game, I'm going to be looking at Bo, and I'm going to be looking at J.K. Dobbins, and I'm going to be looking at Jalen Waddle, just like the fans that are going to be sitting in the bleachers. I watch the ball. I don't watch the interior linemen go at it too much. Bo's going to be the primary guy I look at, just because, you know, I want to see if there's any hitch in the giddy up, you know, from those two ankle surgeries. And Dobbins, I think, I wasn't so sure about the Dobbins deal because of all the injuries he's had. But, you know, the other running backs that they were looking at, Breece Hall wasn't there. And they decided they liked him better than Etienne Dobbins. And I understand that. If he's healthy, he's the man. And then Jalen Waddle, how he works with Bo and how he works in Davis Webb's offense. I guess Davis Webb might be another guy that you're kind of looking at to see if he can see any tendencies on offense. But that's pretty much it. Bo's guys, I've said this all along. You can talk about this, that, the other. We saw in the AFC Championship game, this team is all about Bo. And even in that article that Seth Wickersham talked about, you know, one of the statements that, you know, the emotional after the game statement that Sean Payton made was, man, did we miss Bo Nix in that game? So he's the key, and he's the guy we'll be watching mostly.
6: Yeah, we're talking with our 9 News and 104.3 The Fan insider, Mike Kliss. I agree with you, Mike. You got to play the hits. The fans care about Bo Nix. They care about Dobbins. They care about Webb, Sean Payton, all that stuff. But another interesting training camp subject is surprise cuts. And Phil and I threw some names out there earlier. Every year it feels like there's maybe one that the fans or even the media didn't see coming. Some of the candidates I threw out there were Ben Powers, Evan Ingram. Phil said, I'm going to put a little twist on this, that Jonathan Cooper may or may not be on this football team, depending on how his legal situation plays out. Do you have any surprise cuts of your own or any comments on Powers, Ingram, or Cooper?
21: Well, you're talking contract, you know, and then guys behind them, depth behind them, in the case of Powers and Ingram. Powers has no guaranteed money. Coming off an injury, he's got Palcheski, who looks like he's ready to play more. They really like the two young kids from the draft, Cage Casey, and one of the undrafted guys, the guy from, I think he's from Weber State. I'm drawing a blank on his name now. He's an interior guy. Gavin, is it Gavin? Anyway, Ortega, Gavin Ortega. They like him. So Powers is vulnerable, I would say. I think he knows it. And Ingram, I think, is okay. He's got $5 million guaranteed. That helps him. And plus, the tight ends just aren't ready yet. You know, the tight ends behind him as far as a receiving threat. Had Caleb Lohner been healthy through the offseason, I think he might have pushed. And as a possibility, they got two in the from the draft, Justin Jolie, and then Bentley from Utah in the seventh round. But Jolie got hurt and didn't play much in the offseason, so that's not going to be much threat there. Bentley is a seventh-round rookie. You wouldn't think he would be a much threat. So I think Ingram's here to stay. And then who was the third guy you said? Jonathan Cooper.
6: Phil threw out Cooper, but obviously that's just a unique situation.
21: That, you know, and the thing about Cooper that's interesting, this thing was originally going to be resolved with a trial on July 22nd. But because they upcharged him, the district attorney from Douglas County upcharged him to a felony assault, that trial is not happening now. And they're going to meet on July 24th, and they're not even going to determine a trial then. So I don't think Cooper's case is going to be heard this year. So, I don't think it's going to be heard till next year.
6: Wow.
21: And so the Broncos, you know, Greg Penner and Sean Payton and George Payton have a decision to do. I wouldn't be surprised if Jonathan Cooper's out there for, you know, day one of training camp and he's with them this year.
5: Okay. Well, I was going to ask, like, as long, and correct me if I'm wrong on this, because I know it's a lot to this, because he's in a legal issue right now. So if the Denver Broncos wanted to cut him, they can, and they can get all their money back, correct? The minute that the man is not guilty, then they have to keep his money on the books. Am I reading that right?
21: They could cut him and argue for cause. That would be an argument to perhaps arbitration. I'm sure his representation would dispute whether it's for cause or not. Mm-hmm. But yes, they could do that, and they could have a pretty good case, which, you know, the Lions, they went that route with Terry and Arnold, even though his case hasn't been heard, even though he hasn't been deemed guilty, they cut him. So, and they're going to deal, they're going to deal with for cause or not. Right now on the books for the contract, they do owe, Cooper is guaranteed $10 million this year. So that would be, you know, if it goes through the court system, and Cooper is innocent until, presumed innocent until proven guilty, then he would have a case to collect his money. But money aside, I think, that's a big decision probably that Greg Penner has to make, more so than the football people.
6: Well, this is why Mike Kliss is always must listen to radio, because I hadn't heard or seen, and apologies if you put it out there, Mike, that the Jonathan Cooper trial may not even take place this year. So good stuff, and enjoy the rest of your vacation, my friend.
21: All right, you got it, buddy.
6: All right, there See he goes. Guys. There he goes, Mike Kliss, 9 News and 104.3 The Fan. Wow. So Cooper's trial was going to be in July, and now it may not happen. So he can just play the whole season. We'll see if the NFL intervenes. We'll get back to that. We'll put a pin in that for later in the show. He also called Ben Powers vulnerable. So I think point me on that one. So much to unpack from what Kliss said. But coming up next, it's a Friday staple. Trivia on the drive.
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0: After beating cancer and rebuilding his strength, Deion Sanders made it clear he's ready to lead a revamped Buffs roster featuring new defensive playmakers, a maturing QB room, and a team built to compete, not just talk. Prime says he's strong and he's there to win. But what will actually happen when the Buffs take the field this fall? 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
8: Appreciate the time from our 9 News and 104.3 The Fan insider Mike Kliss dropping some news on us. He says there's a chance the Jonathan Cooper trial doesn't even happen this year, which is news to me. Phil, we'll get back to that in a little bit because I know there's people who set an alarm. I have friends who do. They love listening to you guys play trivia on a Friday.
9: Oh, yeah, it's fun. It's something that we get to do. You've been a part of it a couple times on both sides, right? On the morning show.
8: Dozen times on both sides.
9: There you go. You've helped us out. You've helped them out. We'll come up with questions.
8: I am kind of a mole. Double agent.
9: Look at you.
8: I play for both sides. Play for the morning show and play for the afternoon. Apparently these questions are hard is how we are hearing it. They have been screened by a person I trust. So we shall see. Dante Gomez, hit the music.
5: Question number one from the NFL. Since 2010, three different NFL receivers have led the league in receiving more than once. Who are they?
8: Since 2010, three different receivers have led the league in receiving more than once. So we're going over a 15-year span.
9: Yeah.
8: There's been three guys. Obviously, your mind goes to the elite names over the last decade and a half in the NFL.
9: Yeah, I think like maybe Julio Jones being one of them.
10: It's not a bad.
11: Yeah, it's a good idea. The year Matt Ryan won MVP.
9: Yeah.
11: I'm assuming he went crazy.
10: And this is just receivers.
11: Yeah, 2010. I was wondering, Calvin Johnson maybe? I don't know if this is too late.
8: He's got to do it twice.
11: He was so good with Matthew Stafford, and he was just getting a bunch of junk yards by the end of that thing.
8: Yeah, but when did Megatron retire? I think he was out by then.
9: Getting
8: very close to being out.
10: Am I too late in thinking this, but maybe Andre Johnson?
9: Andre Johnson?
11: I think that might be too late, too.
9: Yeah, I definitely think that's too late.
10: Yeah.

0: What about Davante Adams when he was at the Green Bay Packers? You know, it was Green Bay. It was, you know, Aaron Rodgers in his prime.
1: Yeah.
0: The belt. The little hump he would do after scoring a touchdown.
2: I was also thinking maybe Antonio Brown.
0: Oh.
3: Wacky dude. Good football player.
1: Yep.
0: If it wasn't for him being messed up, he'd probably be in the Hall of Fame.
2: Yeah.
3: What about, do we need to just go more recent? Like, is Justin Jefferson just an obvious one?
2: I also had Jay Jettas written
3: down. Is Jamar Chase just an obvious one?
0: No, like, but you're talking about two times.
3: You could tell me Justin Jefferson's done it twice, and I'd believe it. You could tell me he did it in 23 and 24, and I'd believe you. And anyone who played fantasy football knows he was number one overall pick type guy a couple years in a row.
0: What about Jamar Chase?
1: Well, here's the thing. Has Justin Jefferson had the quarterback to do it twice?
3: With Kirk? Or was Kirk gone by then?
2: Kirk definitely played together. Yeah. Okay. That's where he got all his big numbers when Kirk was there. I was also thinking maybe Tyreek Hill.
3: Oh, that's a good one.
2: They did spread the ball out a lot, and they ran the ball. But
3: they did have video game numbers for a while there.
2: And he had, in that one year in Miami, he was pretty good too.
3: Yeah, could he have led it with the Chiefs and the Dolphins? Obviously, that'd still make him qualify. It's a good name.
0: What about Puka?
2: I think he's only maybe done it. I don't even know if he's done it once. Because I think, what's his name? JSN, right?
0: Okay,
2: did it last year?
0: Yep.
1: What about Cooper Kupp?
2: He did it once for sure, right? The year. He got the Triple Crown.
0: Yeah.
1: Yeah.
0: Him and Jamar Chase have done that.
2: Chase got the Triple Crown as well?
0: Yeah, he did, yeah.
3: And should we consider one Bronco? It's only one Bronco that we'd consider, but I don't think Demaryius Thomas would have done this twice, even though he was on the 2013 team, obviously, the greatest offense in NFL history. Certainly wouldn't have done it in 15. Don't think he did it in 12, not 14. So DT may have led the league in 13, but are we good ruling out any Broncos? Because certainly no Broncos. Super Bowl 50 on.
1: I think we're safe doing that.
3: All right, so I've got Julio Jones, Calvin Johnson, Davante Adams, Antonio Brown, Tyreek Hill, Cooper Kupp, Justin Jefferson, Jamar Chase.
2: That's a lot of names.
3: It's too many names. It's too many names.
2: Oh, what about who's the guy in Dallas?
3: Dez Bryant?
1: CeeDee Lamb or Dez Bryant?
2: I was thinking CeeDee Lamb.
0: Nah, CeeDee Lamb.
2: You don't think so?
0: Nah, not twice.
3: I think if it's in the last 5 years, it's either Justin Jefferson or Jamar Chase.
0: Yeah.
3: Would be my gut.
2: That's fair.
3: Would be my gut. Here's how I think we should do this, fellas, because we got to settle on something at one point. You three are the regulars. I am not. I think you each get to pick one name because this is a little bit of a crapshoot. So I think you each pick a name. If you guys are cool with that, we combine it. We make that our final answer.
0: Yeah.
3: Who's going to be your name, Phil? You threw out Devontae.
0: I know. Devontae and Julio. I'm going to go with old Julio Jones.
3: That doesn't mean they can't take the other guy. They can't take Devontae, but Julio Jones is locked in as our first answer. Who you got, Drew?
1: I think I'm going to go actually with Davante Adams.
3: Davante Adams.
1: I like that choice.
3: Phil, look at that. You're inspiring his pick.
0: I'm going to be wrong as hell.
3: Dante, you're going to be our number three on this one.
2: I got two more names, and Will, I'm going to ask for your help on this one. I'm also going to throw out Odell Beckham Jr.
3: Oh, it's a good one.
2: And then I also want to throw out, who was the other one I was thinking of? Stephon Diggs.
0: Oh.
3: He had a good year, very good year in Minnesota, but that was Case Keenum.
2: He had a great year in Buffalo as well.
3: Yeah, but I don't know. Josh Allen spreads the ball around so much.
0: Yeah, he didn't win that with Josh.
2: Okay.
3: I'll help you out. I'll take Diggs off your list, but I would consider Beckham. So you get to make the final call.
2: I also like Antonio Brown.
3: Well, yeah, you get to make the final call. Do you want to? The only two that locked in are Julio Jones and Davante Adams. So you have about eight other guys.
2: I'm going to go Antonio Brown.
0: All right.
3: Antonio Brown. So we are going to lock in Julio Jones, Davante Adams, and Antonio Brown.
4: Send it in, Jerome!
5: Answers? Antonio Brown, Julio Jones, and Calvin Johnson.
3: Oh!
2: Oh, no way.
0: We had it.
1: That was the first name you brought up, too, wasn't it?
2: I think I brought up Calvin.
0: I said Davante Adams.
2: I thought it was going to be too late, maybe.
0: I knew they did
2: so many junkyards with Matthew Stafford. They were so bad, and they were just chucking the ball around.
0: I know.
3: Wow.
1: That's right. Two out of three, I'll take it.
3: That's not bad. And the one we missed was at least brought up. Just for record keeping, Phil got his, Dante got his. Drew, unfortunately, did not get his.
0: That was I said Antonio Brown or Davante Adams.
3: No, I know it was a fair guess, but you
0: did. Sorry, Drew. I'm sorry, man.
3: You locked in Julio Jones, so I'm letting you off the hook. All right, let's sneak in one more trivia question here.
5: Question number two for the Rockies: During their franchise history, 9 different players have won a batting title. Name 6 of them.
1: 6? Are you kidding?
2: Yeah, we're going to have to hustle through this.
3: Well, this isn't too hard, fellas. Todd Helton has won a batting title. We'll lock him in.
1: Larry Walker.
3: Larry Walker won a batting title. We'll lock him
1: Andres Galarraga. I think he won one in his first year or in 95, one of those two.
0: Yeah, yeah.
1: Galarraga's definitely right. Died. I think he hit like 373 or something.
3: I'm
1: like
3: almost positive Charlie Blackman won one.
1: Yeah.
3: DJ LeMahieu definitely won
1: Justin
3: one.
1: Justin Morneau.
3: Okay, Blackman, LeMahieu.
0: Isn't that enough right there?
1: I think Kadire also won one.
3: Morneau, Kadire. And then what about the villain himself?
2: Was it Nolan?
3: Nolan Arenado. All right, let's say who we feel great about. We feel great about Todd Helton and Larry Walker.
1: Yeah.
3: I feel great, and I'll take the blame about Charlie Blackman and DJ LeMahieu.
0: So that's 4 right there.
3: That's 4 right there.
1: Yeah, that's 4.
0: What about you, Drew?
1: I think Justin Morneau definitely won one.
3: And you felt great about the Big Cat.
1: I'm positive the Big Cat won one.
3: Phil, Dante, any objections to Helton, Walker, Galarraga, Blackman, LeMahieu, Morneau?
0: No, it's perfect.
2: I'm good with it.
0: We're getting A+.
2: I like Nolan Arenado as well, but I feel good about the ones we already have.
3: And wouldn't it be better to get 6 and not have to include Nolan? Right? As Rockies fans or some former Rockies fans, not including Nolan. All right, we'll see. We'll lock in Todd Helton, Larry Walker, Andres Galarraga, Charlie Blackman, DJ LeMahieu, and Justin Morneau.
4: Send it in, Jerome!
5: 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Andres Galarraga, Larry Walker, Todd Helton, Matt Holliday, Carlos Gonzalez, Michael Kadire, Justin Morneau, DJ LeMahieu, and Charlie Blackman.
1: Let's go.
3: We got there. I got scared in the middle because he listed, Holiday and Cargo, guys we didn't bring up because we were a little pressed for time, but we recovered at the end. Our 6 did make the list. Well done, fellas. We will continue with 2 more trivia questions coming up next.
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0: on a Friday. We are officially 1-1, boys. But you know what? I'm going to go ahead and say we're 8 of 9. They asked for 3 answers on question 1. We got 2 of them. They asked for 6 answers on question 2. We got all 6. So are you guys good with 8 of 9?
1: I love it, man. I mean, Mike said, hey, you got to answer 6 of them. There's 9 of them out there. You got to answer 6 of them. Mike, you should have just said you have to answer all 9, man. Come on.
0: Well, and the question, if you missed it, if you're just tuning in, was the Rockies who have won the batting title.
1: Yeah.
0: There's 9 of them. We have to name 6. Nolan Arenado was not on that list, so that would have been the bait. And I said to Dante, I said, let's not name Nolan. Likes Nolan. Let's not name Nolan. I'm glad we didn't take the bait with Nolan. Because, Drew, that's got to be what they were trying to get us to fall for.
2: Oh,
0: right?
2: No question. No question about it. I don't think they were thinking we would go with, like, either Kadir or Morneau. Maybe even Galarraga would be the one you'd probably leave off the list. Like, Nolan seems like a sure thing, slam dunk, and we didn't do it. So, wise on us.
0: And the only two we didn't mention were Matt Holliday and Carlos Gonzalez, but that's okay. Because we got our 6 correct. All right, Dante Gomez, for the second time today, go ahead and hit the music.
3: Question number 3 from the NBA. Since 2000, only 2 NBA players led the league in scoring 3 straight years. Who are these 2 players?
0: So now they want 2 more answers.
1: There we go.
0: Since 2000, only 2 NBA players led the league in scoring 3 straight years. So you got to think about a prolific scorer who just got buckets year after year after year over the last 2 decades and a half.
1: Westbrook. What are we thinking about Russell?
4: He just did so much of everything else. Yeah. And I feel like his peak was somewhat short-lived.
1: Uh-huh.
4: I had KD, Harden, and Kobe written down.
1: Ooh, okay.
2: I actually thought Tracy McGrady was the first name that popped into my head because he was mainly a scorer. I just don't know if he would have done it 3 times.
0: My first name, just to validate one of you 3, was Kobe Bryant. Kobe got buckets. It's since 2000. This was the prime of Kobe Bryant.
4: Especially after Shaq left, who at some point he was getting kind of empty calorie points.
0: Exactly.
4: But he was scoring 30 a game.
0: Well, he scored 81 at one point. I mean, Kobe, even on mediocre Lakers teams, wanted to get his buckets. I'm not calling Kobe selfish, but to answer this question, you do have to think of the guys.
1: Hey, how dare you call him selfish?
0: Who
1: man.
0: Were worried about
1: Kobe was,
0: their
1: was
0: numbers.
1: The man. We don't call him selfish in this room.
0: Yeah, right. I think Kobe Bryant's...
2: It feels like a lock.
0: Do we feel pretty good about Kobe Bryant?
1: So, yeah.
4: Yeah, I'm good with that.
0: But who's the other? Because that's the million-dollar question.
1: I do think it's KD.
4: KD's a scoring machine.
1: Yeah.
0: But did KD lead it 3 straight years? Would that have been in Oklahoma City? Would that have been when he joined the super teams with Golden State? I'm just trying to think of the eras. Kobe, it's such an easy era. He played the Lakers his whole career. It's like, we know it's Kobe. KD has bounced around a little bit.
1: Yeah.
0: I'm not saying you're wrong. I'm just playing devil's advocate.
4: We have Lakers fan Amanda Brown saying she doesn't think Kobe did it. Not 3 times in a row.
1: Oh, and the question is 3 times in a row.
4: Yes.
0: Since 2000, only 2 NBA players have led the league in scoring 3 times
1: so
0: in a row.
1: LeBron James.
4: I don't think LeBron also does just a little bit of everything.
1: Okay.
4: I like James Harden.
1: I do
4: Those
1: like
4: Those years
1: James
4: in Houston, he was a ball hog. If you don't want to call him selfish, I'll call him selfish.
0: Oh, I'll call James Harden selfish. I have no problem doing
1: yeah,
0: that.
1: He's selfish now. We can go that route with James
4: I feel
1: Harden.
4: Like Harden was scoring so many points during
2: like
4: his
2: that.
4: Houston
2: yeah.
4: days.
2: What about Allen Iverson?
0: It's a great name, Drew. One that had not crossed my mind. In Philly, what did he do? Year after year after year, he got buckets. When the Nuggets traded for him, pairing him with Carmelo Anthony, they thought they were going to be able to outscore everyone. It didn't work out. They obviously flipped Iverson into Chauncey Billups and made the Western Conference Finals, but I like Iverson. I like Iverson. Iverson's got some legs here.
4: That's a little before my time, but I feel like back then it was pretty like Shaq was scoring a bunch of points. There was Kobe was scoring a bunch of points. 3 years in a row would have been tough, but...
0: Yeah, if Amanda, who is our LA expert, has kind of vetoed Kobe...
4: She's also kind of vetoing AI.
0: Well, then are we just on the wrong Laker? Maybe it's Shaq.
4: It could be Shaq. Oh, Shaq, she's also saying
1: yeah,
4: no to Shaq.
1: It can't be Shaq. I mean, that's a big man.
0: Yeah, but Shaq just parked under that basket and just dunk, dunk, dunk, dunk, dunk. Got a lot of points.
1: The
0: that
1: hack
0: way.
1: Of Shaq.
2: What about Steph?
1: I thought about Steph, but I'm looking at him as like this point guard too. And KD was there. I would put KD instead of Steph though. You know, I would go KD and James Harden.
4: I like KD and Harden. I were my 2 as well.
2: Amanda's also saying she likes Katie and Harden as well.
0: I was going to say, Amanda's ex-naying a lot. Does she have two that she likes?
2: I think she's high on Katie and Harden. And you guys are pretty confident about it, so.
1: And I like Katie and Harden.
0: I feel good about Katie and Harden.
2: I'd be okay with that completely.
0: All right, we're going to lock in Kevin Durant and James Harden, and I'm praying we don't hear the name Kobe Bryant.
5: Send it in, Jerome!
3: Answers, James Harden and Kevin Durant.
1: Let's go!
0: Amanda, you deserve the credit. We were set on Kobe Bryant. We did not include him. Well done. We're officially, well, we were 8 of 9, so now we're 10 of 11, boys.
1: I'm not good at math, so I'm glad you're keeping score.
0: 2 and 1, technically. Let's go ahead and see what our curveball question is.
6: And for your curveball question, music. Which of these artists has the most cumulative weeks at number one on Billboard's Hot 100? Is it Michael Jackson, Garth Brooks, The Beatles, Mariah Carey, or Drake?
0: All right, so you're looking for cumulative... I can't say that word.
2: Cumulative.
0: A lot of weeks in a row.
2: That word.
1: Oh, make me say it? Cumulative.
2: That wasn't cumulative. Bad, actually. Cumulative.
1: Oh, there you go.
2: Yeah.
0: Which means a lot of weeks in a row.
2: A lot of weeks in a row, yeah.
4: Well, I don't think that's necessarily being a row. Weeks? I think it's combined.
2: Total weeks.
4: I think that just means add everything together.
0: Okay. Well, Ty gave us big names.
1: So Garth
4: Brooks.
1: Can we
4: hear the names one more time?
0: Yeah, let's get the names one more time, please.
6: Is it Michael Jackson, Garth Brooks, The Beatles, Mariah Carey, or Drake?
1: I would go, it's just one or two. Just one of them?
2: Just one. Who spent the most time? You know who I actually really like? Drake.
1: You like Drake?
2: I like Drake.
4: See, I kind of like Mariah Carey.
1: See, I'm going with Garth Brooks.
0: I like The Beatles.
1: Oh, here we go. What in the world are we doing here?
0: So if we ruled out Michael Jackson, the king of pop?
4: Yeah, that's a good point, too.
0: I mean he's Michael Jackson.
2: Yeah, he's got the most hits, and he is the king of pop.
4: But Mariah Carey's number one for what? Probably 4 weeks every single year for the last decade?
1: For the Christmas?
4: Plus her own songs?
0: Yeah. That's a good point. She owns the holiday season.
1: But Garth Brooks, I know you don't like country, Drew, but that man was polarizing.
2: But this is the Billboard chart, right?
1: I remember them having a documentary, and he was doing bigger numbers than Michael Jackson.
2: But that would have been on, like, the country chart, not on the Billboard chart, right? Like, the Billboard, like, top 100 chart?
4: Yeah, Phil's saying the number. The numbers he was saying had to have been compared to each other in this way.
1: Yeah.
0: It'd be helpful if any of the four of us knew what cumulative meant.
4: I think that just means
2: or
4: combined.
2: Or can say it properly, yeah.
1: You're right. Combined.
4: Cumulative.
0: A big word.
4: I think it just means combined. Doesn't matter back-to-back or not.
0: Oh, man. All right, well, we got to make a decision. I do think the Mariah Carey Christmas bump is interesting for sure. Michael Jackson is ungodly famous. The Beatles, biggest band of our lifetimes.
1: I think
0: not our lifetimes, but maybe ever.
1: I think I might go with the Beatles.
2: Now you're flipping-flopping.
1: I know, man. Well, nobody wants to be with me on Garth Brooks.
0: No, I think Garth Brooks is getting the boot, Phil.
1: Oh, okay.
2: Well, think about it. Like, This might sound crazy, but did the Beatles have enough songs over their career to do it? And remember, they weren't around all that long.
1: Yeah.
4: They were pretty short.
2: They were short-lived. Now, they were unbelievable when they were around. But
0: their music, people still listen to it today.
2: Yeah, but it wouldn't be...
4: But I don't think it's number one today.
2: Right.
1: I don't think it's Drake.
4: I like Mariah Carey.
1: Okay.
0: Do we just go with Mariah Carey because we at least have a shred of logic for Mariah Carey?
2: Yeah.
0: That 4 weeks a year, 5 weeks a year, she gets it.
1: Yeah. Okay.
4: I think you can make an argument for any of them, so yeah, I like that thinking.
0: All right, for our final answer, Mariah Carey.
5: Send it in, Jerome!
6: The answer? Mariah Carey.
1: Let's go! Good job, DG!
0: That's a good 3-in-1 day, boys.
1: Let's go!
2: Or wait, it was a 3-1, and then what was it? 12 of 13, actually.
0: 12 of 13.
2: 12 of 13, boys.
0: So when Zach comes back, you'll have to tell him... We went 3-1, which is good. We matched what the morning show did.
1: Oh, anytime ZB leaves, we win.
0: 12 of 13.
1: There's a trend there.
0: Yeah, he would have debated that Harden-KD thing. He would have bled that till 4:53 today. Wow, what do you guys think about? He hems and haws.
1: But what about Jokic?
0: Nah, we love ZB. I always love listening to you guys. Really happy to go 3-1. All right, let's get back to the Nuggets. Peyton Watson, really interesting reports coming out this morning. What do they mean? Phil and I will dive into them next.
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7: 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And are the Broncos ready to become a true contender in the AFC? 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
0: I always have fun playing trivia, but I'm being genuine. That was one of the best ones.
1: That was fun, man.
0: I've been a part of. Great time. Great questions from the morning show. Weird. I know. We're just razzing them. None of them were out of bounds. None of them were too hard.
1: Nope.
0: And we just should have gone Calvin Johnson instead of Devontae Adams, and we would have been perfect.
1: Damn.
0: That was a good time.
1: It was fun.
0: How many of those Rockies could you have gotten, Phil?
1: Eight of them.
0: Eight of them. I love it. Rockies history buff, Philip Lindsay. All right, let's get back to the Nuggets here on the drive. It's Will Peterson in for Zach Bye. This morning, a report comes out from Jake Fisher. He works with Mark Stein, the Stein Line, and he said the Nuggets are seeking, quote, a Walker Kessler-type return for Peyton Watson in any sign and trade, which included two unprotected first-round picks and two first-round pick swaps. You'll remember this trade happened about 9-10 days ago. The Lakers gave up two unprotected firsts, two pick swaps where they get the better pick, landed Kessler from the Utah Jazz. Do you think this is the Nuggets just swinging big, Phil? Going, if we're not going to keep this guy, we need to sign and trade him and restock that draft pick cabinet that unfortunately Calvin Booth kind of cleaned out.
1: Yeah. Well, I think that's exactly what it is. Let's swing big. Let's see if we can get something this big for Peyton Watson. But for Kessler, the one thing is he's been more consistent than P-Watt. Like, he's just, as of right now, he's a better basketball player than P-Watt just because he's been on the court longer with the Utah Jazz, and now he's with the L.A. Lakers.
0: Bad team. He's getting a lot of minutes.
1: Yeah. But you know what? Good for him to be out there at least averaging, what was it, 9? I think he went 9, 9, 11. I think he's moved up every year since then. So he's still out there. He's contributing, and that's why the Lakers had to give so much to get him there, and plus they're going to have to pay him $130 million. So for the Denver Nuggets, you're always looking for comps. That's what they do in the NFL. When they're trying to pay a player or get a trade, they're going to go out there and say, okay, compare this player to another player that got traded, and what did they get in return? Vice versa, when you're talking about a contract. Like for me, when I was trying to get a contract done with the Denver Broncos, they wanted to compare me to Devontae Freeman. I wanted to go to Devontae Adams.
0: Yeah, the former Falcons running
1: former
0: back.
1: Former Falcons running back. And what they said was, hey, you guys, are similar when it comes to running styles, running inside. He catches better than you do, so this is what we're willing to offer you. They end up taking the offer off the table, bada boom, bada bang. I end up having to leave, go to Houston. But with that being said, it was all about comparing. And so right. I think for the Denver Nuggets, it's just trying to get as much as possible if they do decide to trade away, sign and trade Peyton Watson.
0: Yeah, if he signs an offer sheet with another team and you don't match it, that obviously would be a doomsday scenario for the Nuggets. So they're saying, we think we want to keep Peyton Watson, which you and I are on the same page. That's still the best option on the table.
1: I believe so.
0: Peyton Watson plays for the Denver Nuggets next year. But I'm not going to lie. When I see this potential compensation package, I'm going, man, this guy had one good year. He looked really good without Nikola Jokic. There are still some unknowns with Peyton Watson. Couldn't get on the court in the playoffs. Not his fault. He was hurt. But there was some rumblings of, is he, you know, holding out because he wants to get that big payday, which I wouldn't blame him. Peyton Watson made good money in the NBA. He's about to make jackpot money in the NBA. Didn't want to get that hammy turning into something devastating, year-long type injury. So we are on the same page. They should keep him. But, Phil, I'm not going to lie. This piques my interest, this much draft compensation and return. Now, the Clippers are balking at the price. The Hawks are balking at the price. So it's sort of anything in life.
1: Yeah.
0: You can ask, but it doesn't mean the answer is going to be yes.
1: Yeah, and that's the thing. Like, you can try, right? Like, if you don't try to take the shot, you'll never know if you can make it. I do that all the time with my wife. I always ask. And if she says no, I say, okay, not tonight. I'm going to ask again. Right? You got to keep asking. And so, like, why not put it out there until you decide what you really want to do with Peyton Watson? And then when you do decide, let's just say it is keeping him, which I hope they do keep him. Now it's like, okay, we're gonna pay him the $130 million. I don't know what it's going to be. So $26 million a year, and he's going to be a part of this core. And the thing about that is you're familiar with him. He's homegrown. You built him up. You developed him. He's getting better every single year, and he has more time to grow with you and be a part of Jokic's journey, which Jokic helps everybody out. It's the Jokic bump. So, like, hopefully they do decide to keep Peyton Watson, a long, rangy, athletic, defensive-minded guy that can create his own shots, but also he's young, and we need to get younger with the Denver Nuggets.
0: Well, the other element to this is maybe the Nuggets are playing a little bit of chess, right? Is this price too high because they know no one's going to pay it? And our guy, Jake Shapiro, outlined this at denversports.com. Maybe the Clippers we'll just say, you know what, we're not going to get Peyton Watson. Let's go back to our own guy, Benedict Mathurin.
1: Yeah.
0: The Atlanta Hawks have shown interest in Watson, but that would also require a sign and trade to work. Maybe they say, it's July 10th, we got to finish the rest of our business. It may be a little dirty in the sense that you're costing Peyton Watson dollars, but from the Nuggets standpoint, the longer this bleeds on, the more and more likely he is to end up back in Denver as the salary cap gets dried up around the league. Do you think they're asking for such a high price because they want everyone else to put their rosters together, and then all of a sudden Peyton Watson's sitting there without a chair, and he goes, yeah, my chair's back in Denver.
1: I do think that that could be the case, especially when you're dealing with money, you're dealing with the organization, and it's business, right? It's never personal, but you're trying to get the best out of that player without having to pay him as much money as possible. So in this case, if they can do that and find a way to sign him to $22, $23 million, I mean, you're going to do that. And for us, we don't care as fans. As long as Peyton Watson is here and he's playing for the Denver Nuggets, that's all good. And for Peyton Watson, at the end of the day, you might be upset. You might be pissed off. But you may still be taking home $22 million a year. I mean, you can't be that mad.
0: Yeah, I know we always want the guys to get their bag, but no one's going to lose any sleep over Peyton Watson not getting his 25. Or we saw reports 28 to 30 was floated out there. Christian Brown making 25 sort of felt like the minimum for Watson's camp. But if the Nuggets do play this correctly, and their front office has had an underwhelming, even disappointing offseason, and Peyton Watson ends up here for less money than Christian Brown, Phil, that's going to feel like a coup. That's going to feel like a steal.
1: It really is. And the only thing that I, like, the issue I would have with it is, it is what it is. If you sign that paper, you're willing to take what they were able to offer you, but you're going to have a little bit of friction between someone like Peyton Watson and CB, because it's like, man, you're not better than me, but yet you're getting paid all this money. You know, especially if CB doesn't turn around and do what he did the first couple years of his career coming off the bench, and even the year he was starting and it was his contract year, you're always going to have that in the back of P. Watt's mind. Like, why the hell would they be willing to give you that much money, but they want to settle for $22 million for me? Business, baby. It's all about business.
0: Yeah, this is laid out excellently at denversports.com by Jake Shapiro if you want to check out the latest on Peyton Watson. In the meantime, training camp right around the corner. Every year, a few names, surprise cuts, end up on the outside looking in. Who could that be for the Broncos this year? Phil and I, a long commercial-free stretch with that and more LeBron James talk coming up next.
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0: Joel Peterson in for Zach by. ZB will be back next week. Phil, you haven't had your Wubby Zach here a little bit, and he's earned it, man. He's earned it. Nice summer vacation. Sure, this is the time to do it.
1: I've been holding that man up. He's been on my back, all right? He's been walking on my back, and now he wants to take a vacation, a week's vacation? Who the hell does he think he is?
0: Scale of 1 to 10, how much have you missed him?
1: I miss him, man. Probably about a 3.
0: You start with I miss him, and then you give him a 3. I thought that was going to be good for at least an 8 or a 9.
1: No, not yet. You've been good. You've been good to me, Will.
0: I appreciate that.
1: Good to me, too.
0: I appreciate that.
1: You know, you guys done a great job. A fabulous job for old ZB. But, yeah, it's about that time for my man to come back.
0: Yeah, he should enjoy being back with you on Monday because training camp's going to get closer and closer for the Broncos. Looking forward to listening to your guys' previews. And one of the big questions could be surprise cuts for the Broncos. And Phil, you yourself were a surprise cut by the Indianapolis Colts a handful of years ago.
1: Damn, Will, why you have to cut me so deep? Why you got to do that to me, man? No,
0: you told me. You told me earlier.
1: I set you up.
0: You were blindsided.
1: I was, man.
0: So what happened?
1: You know, first off, you sit here as a young kid, and for me, I would watch Hard Knocks. As we all know, Hard Knocks used to have no filter. And so you would sit there, and they would go through all the cuts. And people getting cut left and right, which was humiliating for a lot of these guys going back home saying, damn, we just saw you on Hard Knocks getting cut. You got fired. And I never thought I would have an opportunity to be in a seat to get cut or have a chance to make the team. And I did. Got to go and do it with the Denver Broncos. Made the team with the Denver Broncos. All right. Then after that, went to the Houston Texans, Miami Dolphins. And it was the last stop was the Indianapolis Colts. And I knew right there, I said, hey, man, and I told myself, if I can't make this team this year, I'm done. I'm getting older. Obviously, these coaches don't have a vision for me. So I need to make the best of my opportunity right now if I want to stay in the league. And I did. I went out there. I was slim. Okay. I was the same weight I was my rookie year. I was making big time plays. I was the vet that could come in and spare someone like Jonathan Taylor if he needed it. And I was the second best running back. Of course, JT was number one. Number two was me when it comes to running inside. And so I was saying to myself, I'm for sure going to make this team. They need a vet. They need another guy that can help JT out. Naheem Hines was there, but he's more of a punt kick return specialist, and he did a lot of the receiver work. So it would have worked perfectly if they decided that that's what they wanted to do. But they had other plans. I go through the preseason. I have a great preseason. The last game of the year, I score a touchdown. I think I go for 40 yards. They take me out in the third quarter, the second quarter. And I'm like, life is good. I'm going to make this team.
0: And that's a good sign, right? When you don't have to play all the way to the end of the final preseason game.
1: Usually it's a good sign. You know, I had to play some special teams at the end there or in the middle, and that was it. And so that night, celebrating, happy, called my wife saying, you know, I'm going to make the team, babe. You know, we're going to come here to the Indianapolis Colts, and we'll be here for a year. And that night, go to sleep. I wake up at 5 o'clock in the morning, and I get a phone call. And nobody wants to get a phone call at 5 o'clock in the morning. Why? Not on that day, because it's the Grim Reaper coming to take your iPad and tell you you got cut. And that's exactly what happened. Ring, ring, ring, ring. Say hello. Hey, Phil, we need you to come in. Coach, you know, run back coach, head coach, they want to talk to you. Mm. So if you're getting that the news, you're pretty much knowing and telling yourself you're not making this team. So
0: and calls at 5 a.m. are generally never good. Something is usually wrong if someone's calling you at 5 a.m.
1: Well, the reason why is they wanted to get me out of the building as fast as possible because they know they did me wrong. They know, and I feel like everybody says that they get fired, right? They know that I should have made that team. But for them, it's like, hey, man, it's business. We want to go young. We want to go cheaper. JT obviously is the vision. Naheem Hines, we paid him $19 million for 3 years. So you're on the short end of it. And so I get in there. They explain that to me. Coach Frank Wright was the head coach at the time. He gets fired that year. And they tell me, man, we want to keep you, but you don't play enough special teams. You're at an age where you're not playing special teams, and we need a young guy to come and play special teams that's going to be cheap. So I understood. So they offered me to come and play on their practice squad, which was a pride thing, man. It was very humbling because that was the first time I ever played on a practice squad. And you're telling me a guy who have played in multiple games or many games and have won a, you know, won a lot and lost a lot, but also have a Pro Bowl and 1,000-yard years.
0: Back to back
1: there. Thank you, man. Thanks for bringing that up.
0: Of course.
1: You know, throwing it in my face and hurt my heart.
0: But, I'm not trying to hurt you. I'm trying to puff your resume up, saying what were the Colts thinking?
1: You know, for them, I wasn't in their vision anymore. Like, I was older. I was an insurance policy. That was it. And so that right there told me, like, okay, you know, this was going to be it. You know, I got fired because that's what it is. You get cut, got fired, and now it was time for me to move on. So, yes, man, there's times where things happen, and I was a part of it.
0: Yeah, and that's a bummer for sure because no one ever wants to get fired. And someone who's been fired in this industry, it's not fun. You go into a meeting, they go, hey, take your badge, see you later. Then you're driving down the street going, I don't have a job.
1: Exactly. What am I going to do?
0: What am I going to do? So I appreciate you sharing that. A lot of reaction on the text line of people saying, you know, Phil, sorry that happened, but I didn't know that's how it works. So good insight from you for sure. Let's flip it to the 2026 Broncos.
1: Yeah.
0: Every year, there's a surprise cut or two, and people will say, why are you saying this guy's going to get cut? We're going to throw out some names. We're not suggesting they're for sure going to get cut. We're just saying there's going to be a guy or two that Broncos fans, when they get that alert, you know, probably from Mike List going, the Broncos are cutting so-and-so. I remember a handful of years ago, remember they cut Tim Patrick?
1: Yes.
0: I think you were doing radio at the time.
1: Yeah,
0: and everyone was like, wow, they're cutting Tim Patrick? He looked like he had so much chemistry with Bo Nix. So there's always one of those, T.J. Ward back in the day. I was there as a media member. I remember T.J. Aqib Talib coming off the field just ticked off, and I'm like, that's not something that happened in practice. Aqib just heard something that made him mad, and one of the members of the no-fly zone was getting cut. Who do you got this year as sort of a surprise cut candidate for the Broncos?
1: Well, obviously a surprise cut means you don't see it coming. All right, and this guy, I'm thinking outside the box. Hopefully this doesn't happen, but I wouldn't be surprised if it does happen because of what just went down. My surprise cut would be Jonathan Cooper.
0: Mm.
1: Coop. And the reason for that is he's dealing with legal issues. He's dealing with something that we've heard from Mike List, maybe push back until next year when it comes to his court dates. Who knows? I don't know what's going on with that.
0: Yeah, Mike told us about an hour ago, he's hearing that this trial may not happen, which was big news. I hadn't heard that before. I know a lot of our listeners hadn't, that all of a sudden Jonathan Cooper was supposed to have this jury trial in late July. He gets extra charges added to him. Defense may need more time to prepare, and next thing you know, this may get bumped into 2027. So I don't know if that changes your answer on Cooper at all, but it's certainly something to consider.
1: No, you definitely should consider it, but I'm going to still stay with Jay Coop just because I've been around players that got cut because they did something wrong, and an organization does it because they can get the money back. And so with Jonathan Cooper, if it is true and he is guilty, well, one, he's going to be suspended and he probably won't have a job, you know, either way. But let's just say that they decide, like, hey, you're not guilty, but the Denver Broncos want to release you. Well, they can release him right now and they don't have to pay the man all the money, right? They don't have to pay him the $10 million that he's guaranteed this year. And that's something that Greg Penner's going to have the deciding factor on. And it's going to come down to, hey, maybe if Jonathan Cooper is distracted, he's dealing with all the issues off the field. This gives someone like Jonah Ellis and Q Robinson more opportunities like we talked about yesterday. And maybe they like what they see. Jonah Ellis takes that next step. And they're like, hey, we drafted him for a reason. He's taking that next step. Let's reward him by giving him more opportunities. Well, how do you do that? You're going to have to get rid of somebody. And let's just say they say, hey, Jay Coop, we don't want to deal with the issues anymore. We don't want to deal with the distraction, and we're going to let you go. It could happen.
0: Yeah, I don't think you sound crazy. Obviously, the guy got arrested twice in 8 days, and I think this reaches the level of ownership. You know, there's only a handful of things that reach the level of ownership in a well-run organization. Something like this certainly would get to Greg Penner's desk, so we'll keep an eye on that. All right, I've got three names for you I want to run by you. The first one would be Ben Powers, and this is not because I think Ben Powers is bad at football or I don't respect the continuity of this offensive line. It's the fact that he's due $18 million this year, but if you cut him, the dead cap hit is about $9 million. So you save $9 million against the salary cap if you move on from Ben Powers. We know he got hurt last year. Alex Palcheski played well after Ben tore his biceps in that game in London against the Jets. We know those cap gurus sit back there with their Excel spreadsheets, and if all of a sudden George Payton and his staff go, hey, I got to find a few million bucks against the cap, what can I do? They're going to say, well, you can save $9 million on the cap if you cut Ben Powers. Does this make sense to you?
1: I mean, it makes sense because he has 1 year left on his contract. You do have Palcheski, who filled in well when Ben Powers was dealing with the surgery with his bicep. Or was it tricep? It was tricep.
0: I thought it was biceps. Was it triceps?
1: I think it

0: So Ben Powers being a big one with that. And also with Ben Powers, Will, he's a really good run blocker. We're always talking about how we need to run the ball more, and Davis Webb needs to run the ball more. It's not just on J.K. Dobbins. Our J.K. Dobbins is a big part, but you have to have an offensive line that's pushing these big boys up front, giving you two or three, four yards so that you can do your part, work your magic. So Ben Powers does a great job in the run game, and this is why I don't see the Denver Broncos, although they could cut him, I don't see them cutting him, because this is a Super Bowl window, and you want to keep the veterans together when it comes to that offensive and defensive line.
1: Kliss did call him, quote, vulnerable when we spoke to him a little more than an hour ago. So I think Ben Powers is definitely on the radar. Some house cleaning. It was biceps for Powers. And also, I had my game wrong. It was against Philly. He didn't fly with the Broncos to London because, remember, they just went East Coast over the pond. They sent him back home to Denver. All right, name number two for you, Evan Engram. This is a guy that you could save about $4 million bucks against the salary cap if you cut. I'm not saying the tight end room is good enough to just cut Evan Engram and promote Adam Trautman and all these first and second year guys and move on. But if it doesn't work in camp, doesn't work in the preseason, everyone's expecting this magic Davis Webb bump, maybe a little Tim Patrick-esque aging veteran, they'd say, you know what, we're going to cut Evan Engram, we're going to save that $4 million, and we're going to go bring in a veteran tight end, either quote-unquote off the street or from a different team to be our next guy up. I don't think this one will happen, but I'm putting it on the radar because I'll say there's a 10 to 15% chance Evan Engram could be a surprise cut.
0: Yeah, it could happen. Well, you're not crazy. And from what I've heard in the building, there's a couple guys that are not too fond of Evan Engram, right? Mm-hmm. Even for Evan Engram, I don't think he's too happy of what happened last year in his role. Now it's a new year, new me type of mentality. And so let's see what happens. But because he does have $5 or $6 million tied to him, it's going to be hard just to give that up. And knowing that you don't have a guy that you can rely on behind Evan Engram that can stretch the football field vertically or horizontally, you want to keep somebody like that around. Until someone like Joe Lee, who you just drafted, comes around and you're like, you can trust him, which in the position of a tight end position is a slow starting position in NFL history. So you want to make sure you have Evan Engram there to mix with Adam Trautman and then Joe Lee coming off the bench where you can help him out.
1: Well, maybe they could give Gronk a call. Shout out Cecil Lammy.
0: Come on, Cecil.
1: Maybe see what Gronk is up to these days. All right, final name for you. We haven't gotten him to him yet today on the program, but Jarrett Stidham. If you cut Jarrett Stidham, you save $4.5 million. We've heard from reporters we trust that there is a backup QB competition, or at least a semblance of one, between Stiddy and Ellinger.
0: Oh,
1: he's going in the last year of his deal. If you just cut him, $3.5 million dead cap, you're off the hook for $8 million. You save $4.5 million by moving on from Stiddy for the city.
0: Will, we were having great conversations. We were cordial, and now you're bringing this up. Jarrett Stidham is not going anywhere, man. He's
1: $4.5 million for a third-string quarterback? That doesn't make sense.
0: You don't need the money right now. You don't need the money. Who else are you going to go and get? Sam Ellinger is not it. We went
1: Vaughn
0: back
1: Miller.
0: And forth. You are not getting Vaughn. And even if DJ
1: you said
0: Vaughn,
1: all you say all the time they could sign Vaughn.
0: He can still be signed. We don't need to cut Stiddy for Vaughn. There's still some money out there to go and pick up Vaughn if he really wants to be here and the Broncos want to make that happen. But you need a backup quarterback that's been in the system. We're hoping that
1: you just saw him in the AFC title game and he fell flat on one game to go to the Super Bowl. That's kind of a big game.
0: Come on, Will. What if I sat there on the bench as you and ZB talked for a year straight, and then all of a sudden the biggest time of the year for us comes around, you're not available, and then I had to come in the game.
1: You do a great job.
0: But I try and say it wasn't good enough. You guys are going to blame me? You gonna blame me for something that?
1: Oh,
0: I wasn't
1: Jarrett Stidham
0: for?
1: Is a huge reason they lost the AFC title game. He is, Phil. I mean, that's just a fact.
0: He is.
1: He
0: not
1: gifted the
0: only
1: Patriots
0: reason.
1: 7 of their 10 points. He couldn't score the final 55 minutes of the game.
0: Well, man,
1: it started snowing and he couldn't move the football.
0: Nobody can move the football in the snow. It's the hardest thing to do. There's rarely are you gonna have a team that can move the ball.
1: Maybe Tom Brady did it pretty famously.
0: Maybe the Patriots, but Tom Brady's a Hall of Famer. Okay, like that's why he's a Hall of Famer.
1: But the fact you still defend this guy when he cost the Broncos a trip to the Super Bowl after puffing his chest he should be a starter kind of surprises me.
0: Because he was put in a bad situation. He was not supposed to be the one in the game. And yes, we had to rely on him. Do you think Sam Ellinger would have done a better job? You're sitting here saying that
1: I floated that week.
0: You're just trying to piss me off. That's what that was about. You're floating that around.
1: I'm not trying to piss you off. I'm trying to identify surprise cut candidates, and I don't think Stidham is as stable with that organization as everyone else thinks.
0: So Sam Ellinger is going to beat out Jarrett Stidham?

0: what you're telling me.
1: I think they believe in Sam a lot. I do.
0: Who? I'll tell you
1: Sean
0: right now.
1: Sean Payton. George Payton. Now.
0: I know. I know how they feel about old Sam. They like him. They don't believe in him. And I'm going to just put that out there. They like him, but they don't believe in him. He's a great friend to Bo Nix, but he's not a guy that they're looking at like, hey, you can win us a football game. And I like Sammy E because he was my teammate with the Indianapolis Colts. And he had a chance to go out there. He had a chance to beat the New England Patriots. And I'll tell you what, go look up the stats that game, 2021. Go look up their stats.
1: Not real pretty.
0: Don't look at mine, though.
1: I'll give you the last word on that one. All right, this is KKFN, KKFN HD1, Longmont, Denver, and KARS-FM Laramie.

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1: Woo! Let's go, Will.
0: I love it.
1: You might be able to beat out Sammy E, huh?
0: You think I can beat out Sammy E?
1: No. But DG thinks he can.
0: I think Sam Ellinger's a player. I really do. And I think you're dismissing him.
2: We're back!
0: I think he's a viable candidate to be the Broncos' backup QB this year, and they could cut Jarrett Stidham.
1: Oh, you don't believe that.
0: Yeah, I do. Jarrett Stidham told everyone he's supposed to be a starter. He told everyone about how much fun he had Hayes and Bo Nix. He told everyone he backed up Tom Brady. And Jarrett Stidham hasn't done squat in a Broncos uniform. Name me the highlight Jarrett Stidham had in the Broncos uniform outside the first 5 minutes of the AFC title game when he had a nice little drive for a touchdown.
1: I mean, he hasn't been given all that many opportunities.
0: But it's the AFC title game. Eminem says once in a lifetime. Seize your moment. Whatever. I'm butchering the lyrics, but you know what I'm saying.
1: Well, I know exactly what
0: you're
1: saying.
0: You got one shot, one opportunity.
1: But Will, do you think that Sean helped him out in that game? Do you think that the
0: I read the Wickersham article. They were all in on Stidham, and he just couldn't perform
1: because
0: in the biggest moments.
1: They did not trust the run game. If you go back and read the article, and I know you read it multiple times, all right, you have Sean saying, hey, our goal was to get to like 120 yards, knowing that wasn't going to happen. Why? Because it's R.J. Harvey and Jaleel McLaughlin, and they weren't good enough to get to 120 yards. They knew they had no choice but to throw the ball. That's what happened. And they weren't comfortable with it, but he's the backup quarterback. You have to instill some type of confidence going into an AFC championship game. You want Sean to just poop on him and be like, hey, we know you can't do it, but just go out there anyway? That's not how it works.
0: Yeah, but the whole city poured their faith into Jarrett Stidham, and he came up woefully short.
1: Oh.
0: He just did.
1: So do you want to place a bet on it? You like these steak dinners. Oh, look at that smirk.
0: Like a backup QB bet for the Broncos?
1: You love these steak dinners. You love these steak. I will take you wherever you want to go.
0: I'll buy you a steak sandwich. How's that sound? We'll go.
1: No,
0: we'll meet in the middle somewhere.
1: I'll take you to Perry's. You want to go to Perry's?
0: Let me sit on it. Some good reaction on the RamosLaw.com text line 303-713-1043. We'll get to the Nuggets, but we're having a lot of fun with this. I like this text from the 9641. I firmly believe this. Zach Wilson would have been better for sure. I remember those debates with you. They should have kept Zach Wilson. And instead, they kept Jarrett Stidham. I think Zach Wilson would have been a better option in that AFC title game.
1: So what did the texter say? He said he believes that.
0: He said Zach Wilson would have been better than Jarrett
1: Stidham
0: for sure.
1: At?
0: He just signed with the New Orleans Saints.
1: So he just signed, right? You got Jarrett Stidham that's been on the Denver Broncos making more money than any of us.
0: But you remember this was a debate. Was it just last summer?
1: Yeah, but also like Zach Wilson was with the Denver Broncos, and yet they chose to go with Jarrett Stidham. Zach Wilson was let go so that he can go somewhere else, and I think he was with the Miami Dolphins. And if I remember correctly, Miami last year didn't even go with Zach Wilson. They went with the young quarterback out of Texas. I forgot his name.
3: Quinn Ewers.
1: Quinn Ewers, yeah. They went with him. So Ewers jumped over Zach Wilson. So how do you like them apples? You think that he's still beating out Jarrett Stidham? Please.
0: I saw enough from Zach Wilson in a Broncos uniform to be intrigued about a former number two overall pick. Go watch those preseason games again.
1: Oh, watch the preseason games again with Jarrett Stidham last year. My man was going crazy.
0: Joe says, bookmark this conversation. It's not crazy to think Ellinger has stuck around because he believes he has a legitimate shot at the backup QB competition. I think that's a good text from Joe, because remember, we've heard Ellinger... You know, remember he could have gotten taken onto a 53-man roster. Was it back in Indy?
1: Yeah.
0: And he declined. He's got to have someone in his ear saying, the juice will be worth the squeeze if you stay in Denver, and maybe eventually you could be the backup quarterback, and that could be as soon as this year in my eyes.
1: All right, you got
0: your mic's falling over because the radio gods are mad at you.
1: No, I'm mad at it, and this is just falling over on me. It went limp. The mic went limp. All right, look, you guys are going to find out for you guys yourselves, because if you're a fan out there, you can go grab some tickets. There's 1,000 seats during camp. And you guys can go watch this quarterback backup battle. And you guys then will come back and tell me what you guys think. Sam Ellinger, even in OTAs. And like I said, I like Sam. He was my teammate. But he's not going to be the backup. You can't trust a quarterback to go out there who's not making the right reads. Jarrett Stidham is still going to
0: make
1: the
0: right reads in the AFC title game.
1: Because there's context to that, man. There's context to it. Okay, some of the plays were messed up.
0: He threw a ball backwards that gifted the Patriots 7 points.
1: Even during that play right there, that play should have never been ran. All right, and maybe I've said too much right there, but I'm telling you right now, that play should have never been ran, and that wasn't on Jarrett Stidham. Who was calling plays?
0: Sean.
1: Okay. Okay.
0: Mm. All right, well, the text line is having a lot of fun with this. It's easy to bag on Jarrett Stidham. So more texters are on my side, but there's a handful, including the 2617, who says maybe if Jarrett Stidham had got some action in week 5, week 6, week 7, he would have been better prepared for the AFC title game.
1: I agree, man. You need reps under your belt, especially at quarterback. At quarterback, you have to know everybody's position plus yours. All the steps, all the defensive schemes that are coming your way. All right, the guy that's coming free. Everything matters, and the only way you can get better is going out there and actually taking those reps.
0: Yeah, and the plan is, unfortunately, for him to never get a rep. But with Bo Nix's ankles, you know, we don't know. Maybe he will get a regular season game or two this year. Or maybe my guy, Sammy E, will get a regular season game or two this
1: year. Can't wait to be eating Perry's.
0: I'm going to take the weekend and consider your bet. I knew bringing up Stiddy would get y'all fired up on a Friday, Phil.
1: What makes Phil mad?
0: We're here for another 15 minutes. Let's pivot over to the Nuggets because Brian Windhorst gave Denver a shot today at LeBron James. Shams Charania, the top insider in the game the last couple of days, has gone on TV. And he hasn't necessarily said the Nuggets are out, but he hasn't mentioned them as the five teams that are in, which, of course, are the Cavaliers, the Heat, the 76ers, the Warriors, and then Minnesota as maybe a sleeper team. But Windhorst kind of gave us a little life this morning when he published this article with Bobby Marks of ESPN.com outlining the six finalists for LeBron James, and he included those same five teams, but also included Denver. I'll read you some of what he had to say to write, or what he had to say in his written column here, but I do think it's interesting that the guy who's known LeBron James since he was 16 years old is still saying that the Nuggets are in this, even if Shams refuses to include Denver in his reporting.
1: Yeah, and that's why you got to kind of believe Windhorst and what he's saying, because he does have a connection, a relationship with LeBron James. And, guys, LeBron James has not made a decision yet, so that means we are still in the race. Now, are we the favorite? Probably not. But do we have a chance? Just like any of these other teams, we do. So if you're a fan out there that really wants LeBron James to be a Denver Nugget, there's still a possibility. Why would he not choose a team with someone like Jokic on it? Right, you still have a chance to make some noise. Now, me personally, and I'm just keeping it real, even if we added LeBron James and brought everybody back, do I believe we have enough to win a championship? Not just like even get there or make some noise, like win it? I do not. I think that we're still have to deal with the injuries and hope that everybody can stay healthy. And someone like Aaron Gordon has not been able to stay healthy for two straight years, pretty much. P. Watt, we don't know if we're going to bring him back right now. And if we do, what does that look like? How much money are we spending on him? CB, is he going to turn things around and become a shooting guard and actually shoot the ball?
0: He better. You're paying him a lot of money.
1: Exactly, right? And then, of course, Jamal Murray. You're hoping that Jamal Murray can be the same version of himself like he was this year, but he's only done it one time. So there's a lot there to question, and plus you're adding LeBron James, which for LeBron, it's like, what are you getting out of him? Is he going to play really good defense for you, or does he just want to sit back as that third or second option and just shoot the ball all day? So there's just a lot there for me to sit here and say, they can definitely go and win a championship with this, with the core coming back in LBJ.
0: Yeah, I'd love to be able to find out, because if LeBron put pen to paper here, it would break the internet. It would certainly be the talk of the town no matter where you went. Let me read you some from Brian Windhorst on why the pitch to James makes sense for Denver. Quote, James has always relished playing alongside intelligent players. He often has listed this quality as one of his main desires when building a roster. The Nuggets have one of the smartest players the sport has ever seen in Nikola Jokic, and pairing him with LeBron would be an ideological delight. Ideological, I know that's a big word. But at the same time, Windhorst ain't wrong, dude. Nikola is a computer on the floor. He sees the game unbelievably well. I mean, you guys know, every single night he's throwing a pass that breaks the internet, that is the most ridiculous assist that we've ever seen. And it's like, oh, how's he going to top that? And then he does it two or three days later. Doesn't that seem appealing to LeBron James? If I get to play with a guy in Nikola Jokic who sees the floor maybe better than anyone who's ever had the privilege of playing in the NBA.
1: I don't think he's looking at it just like that, though. I think he's looking at it as a team, not just with Jokic, but as a team, is it enough to win a championship? And if he thinks that there's not, he's not coming here. Even though it would be fun to have Jokic and LeBron James on the same team.
0: And Jamal, and AG, and Cam Johnson, and Christian Brown. Sure. Like, there's enough to win it there. Like, maybe you saw him just a little short.
1: Why is that? Why?
0: Because I just rattled off a lot of talent too. A lot of NBA talent.
1: Well, they had that talent.
0: Who has reached the mountaintop as recently as 3 years
1: ago.
0: Then
1: why didn't they get close to it this year?
0: They were hurt. They were beat up. Oh, injured.
1: Is that the only excuse?
0: I mean, it's not the only one. I think the head coach left a lot to be desired.
1: Oh, so we're going to blame the head coach? What else?
0: Jamal Murray was terrible in game six.
1: Okay.
0: Aaron Gordon couldn't get on the floor. Peyton Watson couldn't get on the floor. Christian Brown looked like a shell of himself after the ankle injury.
1: That's a lot there. I feel like that's, you know, any team that doesn't win or get close, you're going to say that. You're going to list a bunch of stuff off about how they were this bad. Also, you should add that the Denver Nuggets didn't play good defense. They play horrible defense. Jokic does not play defense. Jamal Murray can't stop a nosebleed. All right, who else? We thought CB was our best defender at one point. He didn't play good defense. AG was hurt. P. Watt was hurt. So, like, to me, it's like, yeah, you can add LBJ. You can bring everybody back. You're going to win a bunch of games. But do you have enough guys that are willing to get down and dirty to play that damn defense? And the answer to me would be no. LeBron James is 41 years old. He's 42. He'll play some defense against the bigger opponents. But even then, you're trying to keep him healthy for a full 82-game season plus the postseason. So, I mean, look, if you're going to go LBJ and maybe a couple of defenders coming off the bench, I can get with it, man. If you're not and you're just going to run it back, one, you got to hope that this team stays healthy, and they were not healthy all year last year. All right, two, you got to hope that somebody decides to play defense and someone like AG and P-Watt can stay healthy for that as well. It's just a lot, man.
0: Well, another couple key sentences from Windhorse. The Nuggets are in a regression, failing to return to even the Western Conference Finals in 3 years since their championship, despite prime year production from Jokic. They could, in the worst way, use the greatest minimum contract player in NBA history. I don't think you're going to get much pushback on that. You get LeBron James at the minimum, that's going to be the best contract ever signed, pound for pound, value-wise, in the history of this league.
1: Yeah, I'm not going to have any pushback with that. If LeBron James decides to sign vet minimum to come here to play for the Denver Nuggets,
0: you'd be excited.
1: Insane. Of course. Just because I don't think it's going to work out. Like, it's about butts in seats. It's about being able to go to a game and say, I'm actually watching LeBron James on my team, on my favorite team, with Jokic. Two guys that are going to go to the Hall of Fame. Why would you not be excited for that? Right? I'd be definitely in the moment. I would be where my feet are, and I would be happy about it, and I would be optimistic and hoping that we could do it and win it all. But if it didn't happen, I would not be surprised. Even if LBJ was here to win a championship, if we didn't win, I would not be surprised because somebody got us to play defense, and we still don't know if P. Watt's going
0: to
1: sign here.
0: The good news is you and Zach would have 10 months to figure that out.
1: That's
0: so
1: true.
0: It'd be champagne problems if LeBron James picked the Nuggets. All right, it's been a wild afternoon in the NBA, so there's a couple things I got to run by you here. First of all, Shams Charania is reporting, quote, and this is not fake Shams, Bam Adebayo and Tyler Hero got into a physical altercation in Las Vegas this morning in which Adebayo struck Hero, sources tell ESPN. Little more context. The altercation occurred at a practice court in a Las Vegas hotel, sources said, starting when Adebayo approached Hero about comments the guard made critiquing the center on social media after their seven-year run in Miami ended. Oh, to be a fly on the wall of that practice court. You got two former Heat teammates getting into an altercation. I'm just going to call it a fight at this point in time.
1: It's an old-school thing
0: and
1: right here.
0: Bam struck Hero. Does that mean a punch to the face? Bam's a big dude. We know that. We watched him play the Nuggets in the finals a few years ago. He had that ridiculous. How many points did he score this year, Dante? I think he passed Kobe, right?
1: He did. He was like 83.
0: 83, yep. Maybe. This is nuts, man. This is like some TMZ, WWE type stuff, but it's actually real. Bam and Tyler got into it, and Adebayo struck Hero because he was not happy with comments on social media.
1: Well, this is the old school stuff right here, where you don't like something, you confront somebody about it, and then you put the gloves on and you start going at it. You know, there was a couple stories about that Super Bowl 50 team that I got caught wind of. There's times where there's some big time players that weren't too fond of each other. They go to a field and they would go after it.
0: Wait, what do you mean? They'd just be like, meet me at this park and
1: yeah,
0: we're going to fight?
1: Like, after meetings, we're putting the gloves on and we're going at it. And they would go at it. And then they come back and they're just fine.
0: Can you name names?
1: No, I'm definitely not going to name names. I don't want them coming after me.
0: I know everyone would love to know. I have some guesses, but I don't want to throw anyone under the bus.
1: Yeah.
0: Did you ever see a locker room like fight, or like did you ever have to restrain anyone?
1: Well, what if I was the one they had to restrain? You know, you were feeling scrappy like me. You know, I'm like you, Will. Like, I felt like I always had a fight, you know, and there was a couple times where I got in some scuffles. Let's just say
0: like
1: that.
0: In the room.
1: In the room.
0: Ooh.
1: Yeah, in
0: game
1: the
0: room or practice room?
1: Both.
0: Really?
1: Yeah.
0: Broncos or other teams?
1: Other teams and Broncos. Maybe it's all.
0: So yeah. Phil was the fighter in the locker room.
1: I was, man. I was the bad boy. I was the bad boy. But I wonder who won this fight.
0: Well, it sounds like Bam struck Hero.
1: Yeah, but then what's next? If you get hit, now you have to try to hit back.
0: Gosh.
1: Hero.
0: In a Las Vegas hotel practice court. That's so fitting, too. You know, these Vegas hotels have these grand ballrooms. They literally set up hardwood on top of carpet so that teams can practice. And they're going at it. We're watching the Summer League right now with the Nuggets and Rockets. I do wonder if, you know, maybe any Denver players were privy to that. What if it was their practice going on? You know, you're sharing the court, and all of a sudden there's this fight between Bam and Hero. Another huge story in the NBA this afternoon that we got to pass along to you. San Antonio Spurs, Victor Wembanyama has signed a 5-year, $250 million max rookie scale extension, player option fifth season, sources tell ESPN from Shams Charania as well. That's fascinating because there was a report earlier this morning that he may not take the max to give the Spurs more financial flexibility. Well, Jake Fisher got bad news for you on that report. Had about a 5-hour shelf life till Wemby said, you know what, I'm taking every dollar, baby. Feels like a no-brainer, but it is just first of all, it's an interesting nugget to pass along because it's Wemby inking his future with the Spurs, and why wouldn't he? They're building a dynasty there, perhaps go to the NBA Finals this year. But we sort of brought it back to, would Jokic take less money? Wemby said, give me my $252 million, baby.
1: Exactly, and Jokic is going to do the exact same thing. Jokic is pushing him signing for another year until next summer. Why? Because he's going to get paid a lot more money, and he wants to put pressure on the organization to do the right thing by him and find some guys that can help him win a championship. So now he's going to have his cake and eat it, too, to where he can get all that money, over $300 million coming his way, and hopefully they can add a couple really good players around him so they can get there. So, man,
0: But should Nikola take a little less? Guy's made over $300 million in his career.
1: And
0: he's got another 360 looming.
1: Yeah.
0: You know, I don't want to throw out the word greedy because Nikola Jokic is entitled to every dollar. Every person should be entitled to what they are fairly helping their company or their job earn. But at the same time, his kids are all set in the future by making more than $600 million in his NBA career. It would be nice as a Nuggets fan if Nikola said, I'm going to take just a little bit less because I want to end my career in Denver with a couple of rings.
1: Well, yeah. I mean, as a fan, I definitely want that to happen. Like, give us more, you know, flexibility, as Josh Kroenke would say. Do that for us so that we can add a couple more guys that can help us win, keep these guys healthy. I wish Jokic would do that, but also I'm saying that because I'm a fan. I don't think I would think that way if I'm the one that gets the $300 plus million thrown my way. I'm gonna take it all, plus the no trade clause on top of that, and then an extra year I get to be with the Denver Nuggets as well. I mean, it's a lot there, and see what they do with it. And if I don't like what it looks like this year, I was like, hey guys, I'm gonna go to the free agent. I'm gonna be a free agent and hit the market and see what I can get that way. I know it's not gonna be as much as if you would sign here, but maybe he wouldn't be happy here and decide that he wants to go somewhere else.
0: The biggest thing is he's got to sign it, right? That's the fear for Nuggets fans. It keeps getting kicked down the road, and now Nikola has said, yeah, I'm gonna sign it next summer. Well, he could decline a player option and be a free agent, so that would be doomsday. The RamosLaw.com text line is having so much fun with what Super Bowl 50 Broncos got in a fight at a field, according to Philip Lindsay. I'm not going to read any of the names because, again, it'd be unfair for me to toss out a name,
1: well,
0: and that wasn't the guy.
1: Saying?
0: Well, they're all guessing. Oh, they're all guessing.
1: What's their guesses?
0: Phil, if you're not going to name me names, I'm not going to perjure someone. I'm not going to slander someone and start tossing names of guys who got in fights on the radio when we don't have it confirmed. You have it confirmed. You just don't want to tell us. Yeah, you're watching your own back.
1: For sure. I'm envisioning somebody right now coming to my house and having a boxing glove. So I'm good off that right now.
0: All right. In the meantime, nobody's given the CU Buffs a fighting chance this season. And if CBS Sports game-by-game prediction is correct, things could get really interesting in Boulder this fall. We'll fill you in next.
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0: The skies are growing ominous down here in Greenwood Village. Hanging out with Philip Lindsay as Will Peterson on The Drive. Zach Bye will be back next week.
1: I have to make a decision, man. I got the football practice. I'm really willing to get those boys out there and start working, but I don't want them getting rained on.
0: Rain is one thing. Lightning is definitely the thing that do not mess with. And I don't know. I'm not a weatherman. I'm not Chris Bianchi. I'm not going to report on if there's electricity in the air or not. But yes, rain, they are six. You don't really need them getting wet. Lightning, whether you're six or 60, you don't mess with lightning because lightning does not discriminate.
1: You are not lying. Rain, go away. Come back another day.
0: Appreciate all the reaction yesterday and today on the RamosLaw.com text line. Been a lot of fun. I say it before, I'll say it again. Can't read them all on air. Certainly can't read all your guesses on air of who got in a fight on the Super Bowl 50 team. Philip Lindsay teasing us all on a Friday. We'll get to the Buffs in just a moment. I do like the fact, though, that you're being serious. You said you got in locker room fights at all stops. Someone like you, you probably felt like you had to fight because you were, and this is not meant as an insult, but you were one of the smaller dudes in the room.
1: Yeah, I had a chip on my shoulder, definitely. I had a little edge to me, and I was mad at the world. You know, mad at the world for different things. And you're in a locker room with these guys all day long, right? Coming from all walks of life. You're battling on the football field, which is already a fight. You got people always talking smack. I'm talking smack back. That's what I'm good at. And then sometimes it gets to something else, right? You just hope that after it's done, it's done, which is usually the case. It's done. Boom, you go on, you get ready to play, you get ready for the next week, and it's like that, right? It's like a brotherhood. Like,
0: and there's always a good training camp fight every year that is public out on the field, and the Broncos go to, I believe, August 19th. There's a long training camp they're having this summer. It's going to be hot. People are going to be pissed off at each other. There will be a fight, I promise you, maybe week three this year, and it may not be, maybe fight's too strong a word, maybe a little pushing match, a little melee.
1: Yeah.
0: But I don't think it'll go to the level of a brawl. Although you were involved in some of those back in the day as well.
1: I was. Actually, do you remember the brawl?
0: Was it the Niners?
1: The Niners joint practice. And what happened was, guys, is the 49ers in that year, if I'm correct, they won the Super Bowl, or they went to the Super Bowl. They did not win. They got beat by the
0: unfortunately,
1: Chiefs.
0: Kyle Shanahan has not gotten a ring out there.
1: Yeah, and I want to say Emmanuel got traded there at that time, too, later on. But
0: well, Jimmy G missed him in the Super Bowl when they could have won the Super Bowl. Yeah.
1: So we're there at joint practice. It's Fangio. It's Kyle Shanahan. And, I mean, 49ers are just putting it to us, right? They're just putting it to us.
0: Oh, I was there that day. I watched it.
1: Oh, it was bad.
0: They kicked your guys' butts.
1: So Emmanuel gets in front of the team that night, and he cusses us all out. And he said, you guys better be ready to play this next day. Like, you guys better take it as, like, this is a real-life game. Because now it's on and cracking. We're not going to get embarrassed at home two times in a row. And so that's what ended up happening, right? The next day, we end up beating the 49ers up, doing well, scoring touchdowns, being physical. They didn't like it. There's scuffles going on. You know, you got the gunner drills that are always chippy. They're fighting. I look up and Joe Flacco's throwing hands.
0: Wow.
1: So I'm like, damn, I might as well go ahead and throw a couple hands. And so, it was a time where it was a brawl. And honestly, we needed that because it's like, man, you just got punched in the face. What are you going to do about this? And we beat them up on the field, and then we beat them up, you know, physically, and then they beat us in the preseason game.
0: And then they went to the Super Bowl.
1: And then they went to the Super Bowl.
0: And you guys went, what, 5-11?
1: Exactly. They got the last laugh.
0: They did. All right, Brad Crawford of CBS Sports published this article taking a look at each Big 12 team and their projected record this year. Not only that, but he predicts wins and losses. Not real kind to the CU Buffs. Could get really interesting in Boulder this fall. Have you read this, Phil? What do you think the projected record is for the Buffs 12-game season from Brad Crawford of CBS Sports?
1: So I have not read it yet, so I'm going to guess, and then you're going to have to tell me if I'm right or wrong. I'm going to say they have them at 4 wins.
0: 4-8 is Phil's prediction. Yeah. That would not be good. That would not be good.
1: No, it's not, but people are down on Colorado right now. They're down on Deion. They're down on the players that they have. They weren't good last year, Colorado, that we're talking about right now. So, like, why would somebody say, hey, they're going to win 6, 7, 8 games? That's not going to happen if you didn't win 6, 7, 8 games the year before.
0: And unfortunately, it's even worse. Mm. He's got them at 3-9 overall, 2-7 in the Big 12. He only has them winning against Weber State, which, come on. If you can't beat Weber State, you're in a lot of trouble. I mean, that was like the Delaware game last year. Remember, we're like, come on, you better beat Delaware. And that got a little dicey early. At Baylor and UCF. Those are the only 3 wins he's got for them this year. Weber State, Baylor, UCF. He's got them losing to Georgia State. Ooh, that would not be good. Northwestern, Texas Tech, Utah, Oklahoma State, Kansas State, Arizona State, Houston, and Cincinnati. So clearly there's a typo in this article. I'm just reading it live on air.
1: Georgia Tech.
0: Yeah, the article says Georgia State. Yes. So I'm the one who looks like the dummy. That makes more sense, Georgia Tech, than Georgia State.
1: Georgia State, that's not good.
0: Well, I'm showing it to you. It says Georgia State. All I did was read the copy. Maybe they should have a copy editor at CBS Sports. Check that out. But long story short, man, if they go 3-9... including one of those 3 wins over Weber State. Is this the last year for Deion Sanders in Boulder?
1: I mean, you would think so, right? This is a performance-based business. I always talk about that. Every other coach out there would be fired if they go 3-9 again, and you have 3 years in a row, for sure 2 years, where you just are not good enough. And here in Boulder, it might be just a little bit different because you're tied to Deion Sanders for a couple more years. You're giving him a lot of money. And the thing about Colorado is, yes, it's a D1 program. It has rich history, but it's not the richest school. It's not like Texas Tech or Texas A&M where they can just sign a $30, $40 million check to make the head coach go away and then sign his staff away as well. Like that's not the case here in Boulder, at Boulder. So what you have to do is hope and pray that Coach Prime can get it turned around, which I do believe he will. He's going to be healthier this year, Will. He's not dealing with cancer and worrying about, is my next, you know, breath the next day going to be my last, right? You never want to think like that. And so I think now
0: yep.
1: he can just focus on football. All right, Brendan Marion, the OC over there, I think that he's going to add something different to the mix with the go-go offense and being more explosive and running the ball for once. It's going to come down to defense and being more aggressive. So if they can do that and be more fundamentally sound, they'll win more than 3 games. At least 5 or 6. Come on now.
0: Yeah, but I got bad news for you. It could get ugly quick. They only play 1 game in Boulder in the entire month of September. Think about that. Those are supposed to be the games. When you played it with the bus, Phil, you probably felt like every game in September was a home game, and the students were tailgating, and campus was a buzz, because when you're in these Power 5 conferences, you schedule your cupcakes. They all come to you.
1: Yeah.
0: The Buffs don't have that luxury. You got to go at Georgia Tech on September 3rd. Then you get Weber State here, so you should be 1-1. But then you got to go to Northwestern, and then you got to go to Baylor before playing a couple in a row at home against Texas Tech and Utah. Not that either of those are gimmies. The Buffs will definitely be dogs in both those games, but I'm going to give them Weber State. I'm looking at a 1-5 start here. And if
1: 1-5?
0: Who are they going to beat between Georgia Tech, Northwestern, Baylor, Texas Tech, and Utah?
1: I think that they're going to upset Georgia Tech.
0: No way.
1: Yeah, I think it's a situation like with Shador Sanders, his first time here, and they upset TCU.
0: In their barn.
1: Georgia Tech's missing their quarterback. Quarterback went to the NFL, or I think he was an undrafted free agent or drafted in the late rounds. They're going to try to run the hell out of the ball. I think you can upset Georgia Tech. You beat – it's going to be hard to beat Northwestern, I will say that. Weber State, you win. And there might be another upset right there. We just don't know what this team is about. There's so many different players.
0: I know, but how can you pick them to beat Georgia Tech if you don't know what they're about?
1: Because we
0: Georgia Tech climbed really high in the rankings last year.
1: But see, the beautiful thing about college football now is, all right, you never know what that next year is going to bring, because there's so many moving parts. There's so many players that are leaving, coming and going because of money or wanting to go somewhere else because they weren't getting the playing time and allowed to do that now. So a team could look really, really good, you know, last year, and this year not as well, right? So even someone like Oklahoma State, they may end up being better. They're supposedly going to be better because they added a couple guys that they did not have last year.
0: Well, I love the fact you're picking them to win. I will say this, that is a tone-setting game. Tone-setting game. If you go down to Georgia Tech and you win, okay, we're thinking about a bowl game. If you go down to Georgia Tech and you lose 31-28, not the end of the world. Tough road loss, whatever. You come back and pound Weber State. My fear, Phil, if you go to Atlanta and you lose 41-3, we may all say, oh boy, we are in for a long one this year.
1: Yeah, you can't lose 41-3. Woo-wee! Can't. You just can't do that, man.
0: Thursday, September 3rd, we'll all be locked into ESPN because we're going to learn a lot about these Buffs. Week one. I'm not saying they have to win, but you got to be competitive. Just like your Rockies, they got to be competitive.
1: I knew you were going that way. Yeah, you do have to be competitive, competent. You have to make some noise. Let's just say you do lose 28-31. You can't come back and say, man, if they would have made a couple corrections here, or when they do, they're going to win these games. But if they get blown out 41-3, Will, like you just put out there, then it's like, man, what in the hell are we doing? And it's going to be a long year, just because it's like, if you're getting blown out by Georgia Tech early, you're only going to get banged up, and you're going to have to rely on your second and third string players. And usually there's a major drop off when you have to rely on your second and third string players in the college football world.
0: Yeah, and heaven forbid you be tied with Weber State 10-10 at halftime the next week. Then it would get real dicey.
1: That would be Colorado for you.
0: Yeah, but you're picking them to beat the Yellow Jackets in week one. All right, what did we learn in Denver sports today? We'll put a bow on this thing next.
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18: 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Can the Broncos build on last season's momentum? Who will emerge in key position battles? And are the Broncos ready to become a true contender in the AFC? 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
0: Final segment here on a Friday. Had a lot of fun with Phil over the last couple of days. Zach will return on Monday. We'll welcome in a third voice to the conversation. Justin Adams will host DST, Denver Sports Tonight, with Dante Gomez. Justin, what are you hot on today? We've hit a lot of LeBron. We've hit a lot of surprise cuts with the Broncos. Played a half-hour trivia. Talked to our guy Mike Kliss. What's leading Denver sports tonight this evening?
5: Let me ask you guys a question. Jalen Waddle.
1: Yeah.
5: What would a successful season be like for him this year?
0: Yards, catches, touchdowns, any of the
5: three? Let's call some numbers real quick. What would be a successful season?
1: A successful season for Jalen Waddle would probably be over 1,000 yards.
5: Okay, 1,000 yards. What else you got?
0: I need to see explosive touchdown scoring plays.
5: Right.
0: You know, so I'll say 8 touchdowns with 5 or 6 of those being, oh, he just busted off another 70-yarder on a screen. I've said this. The late, great Demaryius Thomas is the only guy on the Broncos in the last 20 years who you could just toss the ball to him in the flat and he could be gone. He and Peyton Manning perfected that. I hope Bo Nix and Jalen Waddle can as well.
5: It would be sweet to be able to see that. I think Jalen Waddle, by the way, needs to play like a guy who's played 20 years ago. A trade happened 20 years ago between a guy by the name of Santana Moss. I would love to see Jalen Waddle be that guy. Yeah. By the way, I'm going to run a couple numbers. We're going to say this all at Denver Sports tonight, by the way. Santana Moss, when he was traded from the New York Jets to the Washington, we're going to say Commanders, not who they are right now. He had 84 catches, 1,483 yards, and 9 touchdowns.
1: Dang, 1,400.
5: Huh? 1,483 yards. Would you take that?
1: Oh, give it to me right now.
5: Exactly.
0: I'd sign up for that all day, every day.
5: Every day. So that's exactly what I'm hoping that we'll see from Jalen Waddle. Actually, that's what I'm expecting from him, because this team needs it in the worst way. They were middle in the NFL and everything when it talks about explosive plays. Everywhere middle. So now if you could up that up and be top 10, maybe top 5, we talk about the first 6 games of the season. Well, you're able to do that. As you know, Phil, you're able to flip a game on its head, especially when you have that. So that's what we're going to talk about a little bit today.
1: Well, I like it, man. And Jalen Waddle's going to have every opportunity in the world to go for 1,000 yards. They're going to use him in all sorts of ways, whether he's in the backfield, at slot with the screens. They're definitely going to get him involved in the middle of the field. And, you know, he was my former teammate, so I know him really well when it comes to just catching down the middle of the field. He loves that.
5: Right.
1: And he's always trying to make that big-time play. So if you have that in your head, that mentality of, I'm going to break this tackle and I'm going to go for a touchdown, at some point it's going to happen for you. And now you just open the game up. And now, like we've always talked about, if all eyes have to go on Waddle now because he's being so explosive, who's watching Cortland Sutton?
5: Bingo.
1: Who's watching Troy Franklin and Pat Bryant?
5: Keep going.
1: You know, who's watching Evan Engram? Like, it's just one-on-one opportunities for these other guys, and vice versa with Court. Is if Court's doing well that game, well, now it's like we have to have all eyes on Court. And now Jalen Waddle has those one-on-one opportunities.
0: Well, you're conveniently leaving out Marvin Mims.
1: And Mims.
0: Justin said, keep going.
5: I'm just saying, got to keep Marvin Mims.
1: I love me some Mims, man.
0: You want to trade Mims. You told me that yesterday.
1: If you don't have a vision for Mims, there's no reason to keep him on the roster. If I'm Mims, I'm looking at it like, hey, look, I don't want to be here if you don't have a vision. If you can't paint this picture for me, I've been here for 3 years. I've done nothing but been explosive for you, and yet you haven't rewarded me. You're not giving me more opportunities. I need to go elsewhere so I can get extended. That's just as a player's point of view. That's how I think of it.
5: Well, you need to call me Picasso. That's what we need to call. We're going to paint that picture for you, right?
1: Picture.
5: That's
1: I
5: why
1: love
5: he needs
1: it.
5: To stick around. Quick question, by the way, Phil.
1: Yeah.
5: You say you play with Waddle, right?
1: Yeah.
5: Who was faster, you or Waddle?
1: Oh, Waddle. Oh, Waddle, hands out.
5: Bro, you're out of like a 4-3
1: what? I'm telling you, Waddle and Tyreek Hill, I remember them having a race, and Hill wasn't on the team at the time. It was just some random workout. And Waddle and Tyreek were almost at the same. Like, Waddle is fast, man. Now, of course, he's a little older right now, but the man has wheels. And if you give him an opportunity to open up and he's on somebody that's one-on-one, a cornerback that has to try to sink his hips and turn with him, oh, it's donezo. It's a done deal. Waddle's in the end zone for a 50-60-yard touchdown.
0: Well, and you painting that picture has got to make my Miami Dolphins fans sick, right? You had Jalen Waddle and Tyreek Hill. How many playoff games you win with those two?
5: Ugh.
0: Zero. Big fat goose egg. Remember they had to go up to Kansas City and play in that, like, -30-degree game, and everyone's like, they're in trouble. They're the South Beach boys. They can't play in the cold. Everyone was right. They were the South Beach boys. They couldn't play in the cold, and the Chiefs got them that day.
1: Well, I'll tell you this. The year that Waddle and Tyreek Hill were together and they were making all the noise, Tyreek Hill went for 1,799.
5: Yep.
1: Almost 1,800 yards, and Waddle had over 1,000 yards.
5: Yeah.
1: So I'm not saying it's going to be like that here with Court, but Courtland went for 1,000 yards last year. He's capable of doing it every single year because he's a big body and he's consistent. And Waddle needs to get back to what he was doing before Tyreek Hill got there, when Waddle knew he was the man.
5: I always say the coverage will always roll to the biggest player. So you're going to see coverage go to Courtland Sutton. Now that you have Waddle in the mix, you can't do that. you're going to be in a lot of trouble. Helps out everybody. Offensive line also helps out your running backs, too.
0: Great stuff, Justin. We appreciate it. We'll be listening over the next hour for sure. You got a good story out of Philip Lindsay on the way out the door telling us about Waddle and Tyreek Hill racing. I hadn't heard that one before, so that was good.
1: Run. They were running.
0: They were running. Phil, great job the last few days. We'll look forward to you and Zach being reunited on Monday.
1: All right, Will. Thank you, man.
0: All right, there he goes. Philip Lindsay, Fernante Gomez, Drew Spivak. I'm Will Peterson. Denver Sports Tonight coming up next.
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